0: on all new and demonstrate Lexus models in stock ends June 30. Adelaide's most accurate traffic on 5AA.
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3: Yep, and you can ring us on 8223 0000.
4: That's the one. Yes.
3: So many text messages, I'll just have to. And Warwick says, with Sydney, Brisbane and Freo at the top of the table, if Adelaide slip in for Hawthorn, there'll be no Victorian teams in the top four.
4: Wouldn't that be nice?
3: So you can expect to see a few free kicks going Hawthorn's way.
4: Yeah, exactly right, Stud.
3: He said, it'll be interesting to see if the Hawthorn player gets a week for the off-ball whack in the stomach. Now, that was that Hardwick?
4: Hardwick, I think you'll find.
3: Against the Giants captain.
4: Mm.
3: Yeah, well, given what's been going down, he has to get a game.
4: The game's losing me. Not that that's important, but it's losing me.
3: Brad says, the Soccer World Cup is capturing the imagination of the nation. As a school teacher, I had no hesitation in having the Socceroos on yesterday in class.
4: Well, see, that's the point I'm making. Down the bay, they were like ants in the hotels, trying to get a spot to watch. And tell you what, AFL football can take... Oh, I know it's the World Cup.
3: It's not going to be threatening.
4: No, I know that. It's the World Cup, but.
3: Philip, I don't know what point you're making. Rochelle wasn't good enough at soccer. He wanted to play the world game, but wasn't good enough. Wasn't going to make it. Soccer rules, not AFL, said Philip. Okay, at this time of year it does.
4: No doubt. No doubt.
3: Debbie says, KG, I wouldn't get too excited about the Crows. They look good but still failed to best the top sides in finals.
4: Well, we'll wait and see what happens.
3: Promise the world but don't deliver, says Debbie.
4: Well, they hopefully they would have learnt from last year's exercise of what finals football is all about.
3: And Roger says, sorry, soccer enthusiast, I can't get into a game where players continually dive and fake injury.
4: Yeah, that's not a good part of it.
3: Really?
4: Yeah, that's not a good part of it.
3: Scott of Paynham South. Good morning.
4: Scotty.
10: Good morning, guys. Thanks for taking my call.
4: Please.
10: Got a couple of points, if I may. The first one is around Max Bashir. I recall reading somewhere after he passed away, they said he was going to release a biography, autobiography, posthumously. I haven't seen that in the shops or anything. Do you know whether that's going ahead? I reckon it has some cracker stories to tell.
4: It is going ahead.
3: It's definitely going ahead. I was asked a couple of questions for it.
4: It'll be a bestseller.
3: I am
4: telling you.
3: But I don't know when it's. You raise a good point because it's been a while now.
4: Yeah, it's happening. It is definitely happening, Scotty. That I do know, and from what I've been told, it's a bit hot.
10: I could imagine. I'll definitely be buying it when it comes in the shop.
4: It does not hold back.
3: Against who?
4: Well, I'm not going to mention that.
3: Why not?
4: I haven't read it.
3: What have you been told?
4: I'm not going to say that because it might not be true. No, don't put words in the mouth.
3: Paraphrase
4: it. I'm not going to paraphrase anything. Just take my word for it. It'll be hot.
3: You throw it out there, then you go.
4: I've been told.
3: Then you go to water.
4: No, I'm sharing what I've been told with our listeners. I'm not going to mention names. I'm not going to mention
3: names. What have you been told without mentioning names?
4: I just said to you, you're not listening to me. It's hot.
3: Directed at who?
10: Yep.
4: Well, that's for the people to buy the book and read, not for me.
3: You're just making that up. When you put on the spot, you go.
4: I'm not on the spot. I've told you it's hot. So that's enough for you to want to read the book.
3: Who was the victim?
4: I don't give a stuff who the victim was. It's not me. That's all I care about.
3: See what you've done, Scott?
10: Maybe I should change to my other point. That might be better. The other one is around Gary McIntosh. I read in your column a couple of weeks ago, Cornsey, that you said that his induction into the Australian Football Hall of Fame, although he rejected it at the time, the offer still stands in the future.
3: Yep.
10: Is that true? I reckon if that's true, we should sign a petition or get something going or whatever and get him in there.
4: So he can reconsider his decision.
3: If he was convinced or his family said, look, he would, the induction still stands.
4: Oh, does it?
3: Yeah.
4: Oh, okay. Well,
3: it's like Adam Goods.
4: Well, then can I say something on that? Yeah. I would love to see Gary McIntosh, and it's not for me to tell him what to do, but from a personal point of view, he's a great bloke, Macca, absolute great bloke.
3: Adam Goods also rejected his offer.
4: Well,
3: they'd welcome both of them with open arms.
4: I would love to see that happen. Love to see.
10: Yeah, he should. You know, he can get up there and say what he needs to say, and then take the accolade because he's well and truly deserving of it. But
4: Scott, no doubt.
10: Just a quick story
3: on that point, Scott. I'll come back to your story, but on that point, Macca's argument that he always felt it was a Victorian award. You know, that there was a Victorian.
4: Well, it probably is.
3: And in the early days, it definitely was. But in recent years, there's been a much greater push, if I can call it that, to acknowledge people from outside of Victoria. And you can see by the inductions that have gone on from from all 40 states, and Macca would be an important part of it.
4: Oh yeah, no doubt. Great
3: bloke. Couldn't get him to play for the Crows, but surely he can accept.
4: Why didn't he want to play for the Crows?
3: Oh, I think Wally Miller and he were really close, and I think
4: they were.
3: Bob Hammond, who was a legend at Norwood, couldn't convince him to come out. Curls couldn't convince him to come out. But, whether he was of the belief that Norwood would one day have a team in the AFL, there was some suggestion.
4: Well, they were the first side that allegedly the AFL approached.
3: He's a Norwood legend, of course. He's a South Australian legend.
4: He's a great bloke.
3: Sorry, Scott, I interrupted.
10: Yeah, I was just going to say a quick story. A few years back, I took my young lad down to do Auskick at Paynham Norwood Union, and obviously Gary McPherson involved with that club there now.
11: Yeah.
10: And then we go there for the first session. Who's coaching Auskick for the whole season? Gary McIntosh. So there's all these little 4 and 5 year old kids who have no idea who he is, and then all the dads and the grandpas are all swarming over him. You know,
4: Scotty, he's been at that club since day one. I reckon
3: he does everything there. Like serves behind the bar, like cooks the barbecue. So he's a legend.
4: He is, absolutely. Yeah.
10: Well, anyway, get him in the Hall of Fame. People should keep on his back about it. Hopefully he gets one day.
4: Scotty, good point.
3: He's been nominated.
10: Thank you.
3: Hello, Tony of Pennington.
12: Hi, boys. I'm probably going to be burnt at the stake for this, but I have to say it. Someone's got to say it. This soccer stuff is just rubbish, Cornsey and KG.
4: In what way? Well,
12: for starters, it may be a great game to play, but if you put aside the hype, watching the game, watching a ball go from one foot to another foot, to another foot, to another foot, and then there's no score for the...
3: Hang on.
12: Winner. It's like a draw, and then they get a penalty shootout, so the team that was just lucky at the end gets a chance to put pressure on the goalie, so they kick a goal, and wow, they... and down, and then all the fans go out, as they did in France last month, and start burning businesses and turning cars over. There's something wrong with that game, man, and I think old people are just getting caught up in the hype.
3: Well, it does arouse the passion.
4: Correct.
3: But, Tony, there's no more exciting event in world sport than a penalty shootout. They're no more gripping, compelling, exhausting.
4: Aloisi.
3: Than the penalty shootout.
12: Now, there is, Cornsy.
3: What?
12: Cornsy, there is.
3: Give me one.
12: There's a goal. There is someone kicking a goal after the siren when there's 1 point in the game in AFL. AFL is so full of skill. You got an oval ball.
3: Don't underestimate the skill of soccer players. I mean, they're different skills.
12: Mm. It is a skill.
3: And yes, it's gripping when a player has to kick a goal after the siren, but not as gripping as five players having to convert and then one or two miss. And then, it's just breathless. It is, and it's breathless for not just one second or one kick. It's breathless for at least 10 of them. So
12: I agree with that. But can you imagine this? Just picture this scenario. That 500 years ago, some blokes found a watermelon, started kicking it around, and thought, you know what? Let's turn this game into a world game. Can you imagine if Aussie rules was played all over the world and we had teams from other countries playing Aussie rules? Can you imagine what that would be like?
3: I can, but it's not.
4: But
3: it's truly Australian.
4: That's not a bad point he's made.
3: Thank you,
4: but,
3: Tony.
4: But having said that, they're stuffing it right up.
3: Brent says, Cornsy sang one bar of Daryl Braithwaite's Horses, then said how Daryl's retired. Maybe we need a whole song rendition in his honour from Cornsy. It's not an easy song to sing.
4: No, actually. It's not.
3: It's when you're in a crowd, you can disguise your inadequacies. We might give it a bit of a burl before we go out.
4: Are you going to sing a song?
3: No, I won't sing it. But
4: sorry.
3: We'll get Daryl sing it.
4: Fair enough.
3: How many times do you reckon he's sung it?
4: Oh, millions.
3: He's so sick.
4: That was his signature song.
3: Back shortly, folks.
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3: Hey, welcome back, folks. Thanks for joining us. Lots of texts me. All right. One here from Lise. Driving down. Is this our Lise?
4: A bit Lise, yeah. Lise Forrest, good man.
3: Drive. As a goalkeeper yourself of note, Graham. Lise, I wasn't the best in goals.
4: Oh, I remember that goal. Centre-half forward, son.
3: The Saka rules benching their captain, Matt Ryan. Oh, I don't... You mean Saka or the... You might have explained that, Lise. I'm sorry. Rick's not happy with the umpiring last night. Hawthorn were given far too much time to get rid of the
4: Absolutely.
3: Ball.
4: Absolutely.
3: GWS calls as they took possession. Guys, did you see the NRL $5 billion new TV rights? I did see that. Not quite signed yet, but most of it's going to Foxtel and KO.
4: AFL have got to watch their backs. I'm telling you.
3: It's a bit more per year than the AFL, but not a lot.
4: But, mate, this...
3: Now, I live between Sydney and Melbourne, and like those two states, the biggest threat to either code is Peter Vlandis, smartest operator in Australian sport. He's going to come undone.
4: Well, people keep saying that, Stud.
3: He's too clever for his own good.
4: But look what he's done.
3: That's okay. As I said, there's room for both codes. Con of McGill, good morning.
4: Con.
3: Is that our Con? Good morning.
19: G'day, fellas. A beautiful, glorious blue sky day.
4: Well, yeah. Beautiful. Lovely this morning. It was freezing.
3: Did you send me that photo yesterday of the Memorial Drive?
19: Yeah, how did you know, Graham?
3: I've got. You might think it's what's the word? You might think you do it in secret, but I have ways of knowing.
4: Oh, he's a very clever man, our stud.
3: No, you had your name on it. You put your name on it, you goose.
4: Oh, there he's a goose.
19: Before you cut me off, can I just have a unload on that previous caller, Tony? What pathetic stereotyping again. Graham, I'm going to spew if your column tomorrow goes on about stereotyping. You've played soccer. Have you ever been kicked on the ankle? Do you know why shin pads are compulsory?
3: Yeah, I understand. But he was saying they didn't have shin pads when he was...
4: No. The papers down there.
3: And you can imagine as a school kid, you know, you wouldn't... But I know it's compulsory. You have to wear them.
19: Yeah, anyway, it's been a great World Cup. I'm glad we're deep into the round, hopefully past round of 32. Wouldn't it be incredible to draw the old enemy, Iran?
4: Well, wouldn't it be? Now, Con, how far do you see the Socceroos going?
19: Sorry, KG. Yeah, well, I think we're a good chance of getting to the round of 16. And hopefully beyond that, mate.
4: Wouldn't that be great?
3: It was Iraq who got bundled out, wasn't it, Con? They lost 5-0. That's Graham Arnold's team.
4: Yep.
19: They were never going to make it, Graham.
3: But they got there. That was, given all the difficulties of their domestic situations, pretty good effort.
19: True that.
3: Okay.
19: All right, Graham, I'm looking forward to your column tomorrow.
4: I tell you what, read it. It's interesting.
3: Right.
19: No stereotyping, Graham.
3: Well, what do you mean by stereotyping? I haven't talked about anyone collapsing and rolling around like they've been shot. I didn't do that.
19: Hey, like the He-Man of AFL who get $1,000 tap on the wrist for diving. No, what do they call it? Staging.
4: Yeah, well, there you go.
3: Nothing like a soccer player. Do not even go there. You cannot win that argument. Okay.
4: Good on your con.
3: Take your con.
4: Good on your con.
3: Hello, Wendy. I'll just find you. Hello, Wendy. Good morning.
20: Hi, KG and Cornsy. I am so... My blood is boiling.
4: Whoa, why?
20: I'm like you on a hot tin roof. KG,
4: whoa.
20: That Tony needs to go and look at himself. My family, I have 5 soccer players, right? My little ones play, my grandies play. My son is still playing at 45. He plays for Modbury over 35. And my goodness, we were, I'm livid. We were an Australian rules family. And my young one said at 5, and he's now 41, can I play soccer, Mum? Yeah, fine, no problem. The skill in soccer is ridiculous. And you need to be able to appreciate a nil draw, whereas sometimes the AFL, I'm getting sick of it. I really am.
3: But both codes have different skills, Wendy.
4: Yeah.
20: Yes, exactly. They are. I get it. And my kids have played school football, but I'm not saying about that. I think some people just are blind to think that if you get no score, it's a terrible game.
4: Yeah, Wendy, I would normally have agreed with you, but watching that game yesterday, I was enthralled that it was like two prize fighters testing each other, either one hoping that the other one would make a mistake. And that I thoroughly enjoyed it. Normally, I would say that's not what I like about soccer. But yesterday, it was fantastic. Absolutely.
20: Yeah, I agree, KG. I've watched both the matches, and I just said yesterday they both didn't want to lose.
4: No,
20: They didn't want to concede. They didn't want to get injuries. So this is what I'm saying about people who don't understand the game. You have to look at the context of the game and what's needed. And we both, young players are bringing on are just fantastic, it's so good to see.
3: Wendy, you are right.
4: Yep.
3: But you wouldn't want every game to be nil all.
20: Hell no. No. Okay. Not exactly. No, I wouldn't want it like that. But look at the context of the game and...
4: That's right.
20: And I think you appreciate what the score is at the end.
4: I agree with you. Normally I would say it's boring, but that was absorbing yesterday.
3: Thank you.
4: Not that Wendy. I'm an expert, please.
3: Rick says, I'm probably going to get slammed. Why is Serena Williams granted a wild card after being out of tennis for 4 years? I hope it won't turn into the Serena show.
4: Oh, yeah, but
3: no, she's
4: earned that.
3: She's
4: surely
3: entitled to a wild card, Rick.
4: And what's it gonna? It'll make me watch her play.
3: The young Australian's drawn her in the first round. Yeah. Imagine if she beats her.
4: Well, that's
3: if she
4: exactly
3: beats Serena,
4: right.
3: Yeah. That's a great.
4: Why do people got to go like that?
3: You're a legend. You get wild cards.
4: She's like, been a magnificent ambassador.
3: And Heathie's trying to spoil the party. He says The Horses was not an original Darryl Braithwaite song. It was written originally and recorded by Ricky Lee Jones. Darryl heard the song when he was visiting the USA, decided to add it as the final song in his latest album.
4: Well, he sings it the best. That's the only rendition I know, and I love it.
3: Ricky Lee Jones is an intriguing performer, actually. But Heathie, why spoil the legend?
4: Yeah, I agree.
3: Here in Australia, it's Darryl Braithwaite's song.
4: Yeah.
3: Back after the news, folks.
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21: 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A lot of pomp with very little substance. Polished showrooms, mahogany coffins, and the quiet suggestion that the more you spend, the more you love someone. 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
22: After hard losses of our own and experiencing the cost and complexity of funerals firsthand, we left our careers behind and set out to change the way Australians say goodbye, starting with the funeral parlour itself.
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24: About 50,000 people are still missing since twin earthquakes struck Venezuela within seconds of each other. The death toll is now approaching 1,000. A massive humanitarian response from foreign rescuers is underway. Neil Donovan, who lives in Caracas, says a lack of resources is making the emergency response difficult.
26: People are still trying to contact relatives and loved ones. I work with a lot of local people here, and I was speaking with them today, and some people have lost entire apartments as well, and lost a number of family members.
24: The United States has struck Iran in response to a drone attack on a cargo ship in the Strait of Hormuz. US President Donald Trump says the attack was a clear violation of the ceasefire struck between mediators just 10 days earlier. Tehran says the ship was violating an authorized route in the strait, with officials vowing to repeat their response if another attack follows. Police are investigating a suspicious car fire at West Lakes. Emergency crews were called to Brebner Drive just after 12 this morning, where a black BMW sedan was found well alight. The fire caused extensive damage to the vehicle and police believe it was deliberately lit. Anyone with information is urged to contact Crime Stoppers. Another suspected case of H5 bird flu has been uncovered on WA's southern coast. The giant petrel was found on Roses Beach west of Esperance. The state's two confirmed cases were migratory seabirds from the same area. A third case was uncovered here at Knights Beach in Port Elliot, which has led to high vigilance across the state. The Goolwa Wildlife Station, where the case was taken, remains in lockdown and people are being advised to not go near any sick or dead birds. And a landmark Australian study has identified the brain as the fastest organ within the human body to age. The Regenerative Medicine Institute research found the pancreas hardly changes at all. Dr. Mascouse Jacques says the findings will prove useful for developing anti-aging technology.
1: Potentially, we could somehow find ways to target those molecules and slow down aging or even get people to actually have more years of health rather than just living in poor health in later years in life.
24: Now turning to 5AA Sport, and Hawthorn has held off GWS on a slippery MCG surface by 14 points. Coach Sam Mitchell says there's still work to do on consistency in tackling the best in the competition.
2: And we haven't felt like we've quite played at that level consistently. We've had periods of it. There was a 10 or 15 minute period in this game where you're like, wow, that's top level footy. It's not happening for 60 minutes. We're closer than we were. Yeah, I feel like we're more competitive against the best this season than we have been in the past.
24: Carlton and West Coast kick off Saturday footy at Marvel Stadium. Later this afternoon, it's the Magpies and the Tigers at the MCG. And tonight, it's Showdown 60. The previous showdown, a one-point thriller with the Crows taking the win in the dying seconds. But that won't deter the Power, with coach Josh Carr saying they're fully focused.
5: We've got a lot of belief in what our best looks like. Now, there's been a gap in that at times, but Showdown, I've heard some of the commentary during the week, and it's probably fair. You know, they're in really good form, but that's external commentary. That's not what it looks like inside our four walls.
24: And a seven-day break for the Socceroos before heading into the Southern Death knockout phase at the World Cup. Their next match, early Saturday, our time. In games underway this morning, France doing it easily over Norway and Senegal, far too good for Iraq. 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
7: A twisted traffic light in Campbelltown, lower northeast road near Gorge Road. A Burstwater Main, Prospect, Churchill Road near Myrtle Street, 40 outbound there. Citybound McGill Road near Barnes Avenue. And also Salisbury Plain, Main North Road near Saints Road. 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Adelaide's most accurate traffic on 5AA.
24: To the 5AA forecast. Cloud clear, or partly cloudy, I should say, 17 today. Cloudy and 18 tomorrow. Showers and 17 for Monday, and a shower or two and 17 on Tuesday. Right now it's 11 degrees on 5AA, always Adelaide.
3: Morning, Alice.
24: Morning, gentlemen. Morning.
4: Hello, Alice.
24: How are you both?
4: Good, thank you.
24: I heard you talking about Serena Williams earlier, just before the news.
4: Yeah.
24: She's one of a few heroes that have really inspired me this week.
3: You're a tennis player.
24: Not a tennis player, no, but at the age of 44, making her comeback, yep. I think, is unbelievable, especially seeing as she's taking on an opponent half her age.
4: Yeah, I love it.
24: Mm. Then she's joining ranks with her older sister, Venus, who turned 46 last week to play doubles. So that's impressed me. But what about Cristiano Ronaldo? Okay.
3: Oh, yeah.
24: 41, yeah. The first player to score at six
4: World Cups.
24: Two goals in his, this week, wasn't it? Taking his career tally to 10.
4: See, is that one of the great things about sport, Alice? Well, yeah. It is. Yeah, you're never too old to show off your skills.
3: Well, Alice, unfortunately, there comes a time. There comes a time when you are too old.
4: Well, they say you're only as old as you feel, don't they?
8: Yeah, exactly right, Alice.
4: I know, but I do need to mention, though, Tom Brady. I understand that he's retired, but I think he rewrote NFL history, didn't he? Playing he until the age of 45, went on to win a Super Bowl at 43, and apparently it all had something to do with nutrition and his love for avocado ice cream.
8: Ooh, avocados, I love them.
3: Avocado ice cream.
4: Yeah, I'd have to say that recovery and nutrition, I think, would play a big role in athletes getting to that later stage in life,
3: I think genes have a lot to do with it, Alice.
4: Okay. Yeah.
3: But you're right. You know, recovery and nutrition.
4: 45. Yeah. Went on to win a Super Bowl at 43, and apparently it all had something to do with nutrition and his love for avocado ice cream.
8: Ooh, avocados, I love them.
3: Avocado ice cream.
4: Yeah. I'd have to say that recovery and nutrition, I think, would play a big role in athletes getting to that later stage in life,
3: I think genes have a lot to do with it, Alice.
4: Okay. Yeah.
3: But you're right. You know, recovery and nutrition.
8: Always. Alice, lovely.
3: We had a foot

0: when he was a grandfather.
1: I love it. So, bring it on. All right, gentlemen.
2: Thanks, well done. Thank you, bye. Stud, you screwed your nose up. Avocado ice cream.
0: Avocado ice cream?
3: Oh, you're kidding me. Oh, it's bloody beautiful.
0: You've tried avocado
3: ice
0: cream?
3: Yeah.
0: Who's ever tried avocado ice cream?
3: You get ice cream and cut an avocado up with it.
0: All right, okay, I'll take your word.
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0: Now, we've got lots of phone calls waiting and lots of text messages, but I want to give a special plug, KG, because we had our Best of SA and
2: $5,
0: which you were the guest of honour.
3: I wasn't the guest of honour.
0: You were sitting at the head table. I was down the back.
3: Well, that's another issue, stuff.
0: But I met a lovely couple, Andrew and his daughter Annalise from the Dutch Pantry. Andrew,
2: what sort of food?
0: Dutch food. Okay. And I got some. It's if you're wondering where the Dutch Pantry is, it's in Klemzig. It's like a little Dutch village where you find authentic Dutch produce, baked cakes, a whole menu of delicious Dutch meals and drinks served
2: Sounds
0: in the cafe.
2: Nice.
0: Now imagine. Classic like croquettes or mini Dutch pancakes.
2: Oh, I love those things.
0: And a new Dutch soup every week for winter.
3: Oh, you like soup?
0: I'd love some.
3: I'm
0: living on soup at the moment.
2: So am I.
0: Recently, they've introduced a menu of Dutch beers. Now, obviously...
3: I'm not a beer man.
0: But that includes La Trappe Blonde. I don't know how you say it.
3: Here you go, Stud. You should try it.
0: La Trappe Blonde. It's made within a Tapas Monastery. It's supervised by monks who work in silence. And the profits support charities in Holland, so you're doing a good deed when you try one. It's a perfect menu for a perfect day out. So if you go down there, have a look at the windmill, admire the tulips, and take a look at the exquisite Delft Blue.
2: Oh, it sounds fantastic.
0: I don't know what that is.
2: No, it sounds great, though, Stud. Just go.
0: Delft Blue.
2: Yeah.
0: So you can experience the taste of the Netherlands at the Dutch Pantry located on OG Road, Klemzig. Just look for the big windmill. So,
2: well, I'm going down there. Which road is it?
0: Klemzig. Hang on. OG Road.
2: OG. I know OG Road.
0: OG Road, Klemzig.
2: Yep.
0: So, Andrew, you're probably on the tractor. So good morning to you and Annalise, who does all the work.
3: Well, I'm coming.
0: All the best there, Annalise. Now, text from Mark leads into our next caller. He said, there's no West End on our sack of shirts anymore. Instead, Hahn is the price.
3: Well,
0: that says Mark. But, Josh, you've got more on that issue, have you?
7: Yes, but firstly, just heard that you're living off soup, Graham. What, because you're a bachelor now, you're living off two-minute noodles and soup.
0: That's pretty much, that's a sad story, Josh. That's
3: I thought the same thing, Josh.
7: Yeah, have you got milk crates as a lounge in the lounge room?
3: Hey, Stud said me the other day, Josh, hey, Cage, I bought some
0: Campbell's soup.
3: Campbell's soup for $2.30.
0: But seriously, I don't know why I... But it's amazing, the minestrone and the vegetable. I'm a big fan of it now.
3: Oh, jeez.
0: But on a Sunday night in the middle of winter...
3: Oh, here we go.
0: Soup and crumpets. I mean, really...
3: You're a crumpet man.
0: I like crumpets, yeah, occasionally.
3: I'm not a big crumpet
0: anyway,
3: man.
0: Anyway, Josh, what do you want?
7: No, I just I saw the news that Saka have changed their shirt sponsor from West End to Hahn, and it instantly looks like a New South Wales top.
3: Well, Josh, I must confess, I had at least six phone calls yesterday about I didn't know about it until late afternoon. And I'm going to get our producer, to ring somebody from the Sacket and find out why the West End logo has been taken off their shirts. The West End logo has been an enormous part of the Sacket. Now I love the Sacket, but I'd like to know why suddenly Hahn it's got its name on the shirts.
7: Yeah, and it's interesting because, like, they're both from the same company, Lion Nathan. So Lion Nathan is their big overlord. So they're both Lion Nathan companies. It's not like they've shifted brands like to Coca-Cola or something. So I don't understand why one is different than the other.
0: Maybe they want to promote Hahn a bit more than

0: West End's been a household name.
1: But it went
2: exactly.
1: I didn't realise that. Just they're the same company. So
0: I didn't know that either.
1: Interesting.
2: Yeah.
1: So someone will know. Someone will know the answer.
0: I'll get Jess to make a phone call to this. He's on to it now.
1: Jess, make a phone call.
2: No. Okay. Can I just make one more point, if that's all right?
0: Yeah, cool.
1: Right, yeah.
2: Nate, I just heard the soccer versus football debate before. I just want to tell you a funny story about a mate. So on Saturdays, he would play soccer, right?
1: Yeah.
2: And when he was out there on the field, you know, little tap to the leg, and he was on the ground rolling like he'd been shot. And then come Sunday, when he was out there, he's smashing in the people. He's getting smashed. And
1: you're dead right.
2: Yeah. And it's nothing to begrudge, but it's just the mindset of the game, and it's just it's the fabric of the game, and I just think people should just embrace it and just get on with it.
0: And now, Josh, come on, stud.
1: Josh, when I was playing for the mighty Parafield over 35s, they used to put me up the front where I was out of the way. So the coach, they just stay out of the way. So, but there was one time when I was on the ball going to the box and just a slight nudge in the back, and I collapsed like every other soccer player did. And I thought, it's cultural.
2: Yep,
1: it is cultural. 100%. It's within them. Anyway.
0: I can just see you like an injured duck, arms and legs going everywhere.
1: I didn't roll around, but anyway. G'day, Ferdy Pitt, my old coach there. Now, Rick of the Clare Valley. Good morning.
0: Hi, Rick. You there, Rick?
1: Guess not. I'll put you back on hold.
0: Oh, okay. Come on, Rick. You were there.
1: You were there. Okay, let's see what we've got up here. Raylene, good morning.
3: Good morning, guys.
0: Good, thanks, Raylene.
3: I was just listening earlier when you were talking about Gary McIntosh, and I had to ring up and support what you said about him being a Hall of Famer, and what a great guy he is. I've known him all his life and saw him play when he started at Hope Valley from a little kid. And he was always there to help out anybody, even at an age where he was knee-eyed or a grasshopper, helping other kids get on with their footy or whatever they were doing. And if anyone was getting a little bit picked on, Gary would be in there to sort it out. And he's been like that all his life, and he's the most wonderful guy that you've ever come across.
0: Exactly.
3: He's a great footballer. I'm Port Adelaide, but because he played for Norwood, I had a little bit of soft touch. And because being around Hope Valley, a few players from Hope Valley went to Norwood, or we were in that area anyway. But even to today, I think only a few years ago, and I think even like if it was today and they were short in a team out at Paynham,
0: he'd play.
3: He'd put the Guernsey on.
0: Yep, you're right.
3: Yeah.
1: Good on you, Raylene.
0: That's a good call, Raylene. You're spot on.
1: Back after the break, folks.
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1: Yeah, thanks for joining us on 8223 0000. Just wind that. The trouble is when I wind it down, when the ad break starts the next time, it's always too low.
0: You'll be right, start
1: just trying to explain
0: there.
1: Some of the difficulties of operating this panel.
0: You're doing a beautiful job.
1: So many... with the World Cup, not only can you watch it on TV, you can watch it on your smartphone or tablet free, and you can listen to the call even when you're driving at work or at school. I've got to say, the SBS app...
0: is good?
1: It's really good.
0: Yeah. I'm watching it, and I'm loving it. I didn't think I would, I must confess.
1: I'm not. There's a wrap-up every day done. What's it called? Santo Cellini, the comedian.
0: I don't know.
1: And the other guy who does the Yui ads. I don't know his name, but he does the Yui ads, and these two do a wrap-up of the day. And they
0: good?
1: Well, sometimes it's funny.
0: Well, it's been a great promotion for soccer.
1: But if you want highlights of your team or your group, you can find that. It is a really good app.
0: Good.
1: Brett said, Shine Hosking nearly had his leg blown off in World War One and played until he was 48 years old. How good and tough.
0: Was he a McGee medalist, Shine Hosking? I think he was.
1: 1910, maybe?
0: I think he was, yeah.
1: 1910?
0: Was he Port?
1: Port Adelaide.
0: Yeah, Shine Hosking. Famous.
1: There's no way, Ben says, there's no way KG has tried avocado ice cream, says Ben.
0: Ben, get stuffed.
1: No, look at me truthfully.
0: I'm looking at you now. Yeah. I get six avocados when I buy the food.
1: Yeah.
0: I buy six avocados from Woolworths.
1: But avocado ice cream.
0: Yeah, well, what I do, I take the cut it in half, scoop it out with a spoon, obviously, put it in a dish and throw vanilla ice cream in there. I love it.
1: Well, that's avocado with ice cream.
0: Well, it's the same thing.
1: It's not avocado ice cream.
0: Well, no, it's just... well, I'm having avocado and ice cream. Fair dinkum. You wouldn't call it pineapple ice cream, would you? It's got avocado in it. Gee.
1: Yeah, but... make me laugh.
0: Put that in your pipe bed and smoke it.
1: Hello, David.
17: Good morning, Graham and Ken. How are you?
0: Good, David. Thank you.
17: What a beautiful day.
0: Bloody cold this morning.
17: And I just hope it's a really good game tonight.
0: Yeah, as long as it's a contest, that's the most important.
17: That's right. can, especially. I'm a bit sick of the way the game's played today, Ken. I think the whole fabric of Aussie rules is slowly being destroyed, in which the way the game's being allowed to continue to be played in the way a lot of the games are played today.
0: I agree.
17: It's got a lot of similarities to soccer, where the team will set up from the back and look for a way through to goal, if you know what I mean.
0: I do. I know exactly what you mean. And I'm but, go on, sorry.
17: I'm sick of it, Ken. Little kicks here and there, little 20-metre kicks. Oh, I'll kick it back to you, kick it there, you know. And if you want the best, I've always said this, the best example of Aussie rules game is to watch the replay of the 1976 SANFL Grand Final.
0: Yep, beauty.
1: That's a good one.
17: That was the best. That's how the game should be played.
0: Yeah. But David.
17: Now.
0: Go on.
17: Another little point, Graham.
1: Yeah. Yes, David.
17: Back in 1993, when you were coaching, a game against football at Football Park against North Melbourne. For the first and third quarters, the Sharon ball was used. Mm. And the second and the last quarters, you used the Ross Faulkner ball.
1: Yeah.
17: And the scores were leaning towards both ends, if you know what I mean.
1: Yep.
17: There in North Melbourne kicked 14-7 to 7-5. We're using the Sharon ball, using the Ross Faulkner, 12-4 to 4-6 in the Crows' favour.
1: It's an interesting observation, David. I didn't know many people would pick that up. And there is a story behind it.
0: What's the story?
1: Because when we first started at the Crows, Ross Faulkner supplied us balls.
0: Yep.
1: Okay.
0: Yep.
1: But all the Victorian teams used the Sharon balls. So we had to have Sharon balls to train with. But at the same time, because Ross Faulkner had been so good, we felt obligated.
0: Yep, fair enough.
1: To use the Faulkner balls. And the... And to be perfectly honest, our players preferred the Faulkner ball, but I forced them to train with it. So we have, let's say we had, well, each player had a ball, so there might have been 30 balls on the training, so there'd be 15 Sharons and 15 Faulkners, and they'd be all in a pile, and I'd say, boys, go and get a ball, and they'd all run, and they'd all fight over the Sharons to get the Sharon, but then I forced them to use the Sharon. Because I knew the Victorians hated it. It fizzled out in the end. I'd forgotten that.
17: You there, Graham?
1: Yeah, I am, David.
17: Yeah. Graham, what do you think was the easiest ball to kick, the Faulkner or the Sharon?
1: The Sharon was the better ball, but it was the ball that most footballers preferred.
17: Yeah, but you go back to the day when they used to do the drop kicks were prominent. The Sharon ball was used then, wasn't it?
1: It was. Well, drop kicks went out with button-up boots.
17: Yeah. Hey, guess what? I was down at Unley the other day last week there before the Port Stir game.
1: Yeah.
17: And crossing the road, I seen Rick Davies was there. I said, "G'day, mate. I haven't seen you in about 50 years. You remember me?" He said, "No, I stood in a trial game in 1969.
0: Actually, we had him on last Sunday.
1: He was back for the reunion.
0: Sunday roast,
1: the 76 reunion.
0: Yeah. Lovely man.
17: Back in 69 I stood in.
0: God, Well done, David.
1: Where did you end up
17: gotta
1: playing?
17: Got to catch up with you soon, Ken.
0: Good on you, David. Give me a call, mate.
1: Okay.
17: Yep. Bye.
1: David.
0: He's a nice man.
1: No, David.
0: Yeah, he's got some pampers he wants me to, or books he wants me to read. He's a nice
1: Charlie
0: man.
1: Charlie of Angerson.
0: Charlie.
18: Good morning. How's the weather down there, gentlemen?
0: Where are you?
1: Very cold.
18: Oh, Angerston.
0: Oh, Angerston. It was cold this morning, Charlie. About 1 degree.
18: Freezing heat. Oh, one. That's warm. It was -3 there.
0: Was it -3 there?
18: Yeah.
0: Oh, gee. It was bloody cold.
18: What the hell's going on here?
0: Yeah, exactly right. Beautiful spot, though, Angerston.
18: That's a cold spot. It's a cold spot. It's very cold, mate.
0: Now, what about the World Cup? Are you enjoying it?
18: Well, yes,
19: Oh, look, I've got a suburban side by the name of Collingwood that pulls 70,000 every week. So,
1: right,
0: here we go.
1: You're getting close to being dumped.
19: Oh, here we go. Hey, listen, and by the way, okay, on that point, what did you say you had? Minestrone. I've never heard of minestrone.
1: Minestrone's an Italian soup.
19: I've heard of minestrone. You said minestrone, didn't you? Minestrone. I've heard of minestrone, but not minestrone.
1: How do you say it?
19: Minestrone.
1: Oh, you
19: minestrone
1: this is Australia.
19: For a person that wants perfection in his vocabulary, use the correct pronunciation.
0: Yeah, come on, stud.
19: Australianised Italian words.
1: Minestrone.
19: Minestrone.
0: You sound like the Godfather, stud.
1: Minestrone. Okay. Well,
0: now, what about umpiring?
19: Umpiring? Because I've got 2 points, and I'll go the other one. I'll go to Graham. Umpiring. Do you understand it, Ken?
0: No, I don't. In fact, it's the worst I have ever seen. And I learnt this week that the umpires aren't fed material of controversial free kicks during the after the weekend's game. Ken Applin used to give us have a meeting and show us via a video of the umpiring interpretations which we got wrong. Unbelievable. Okay, so
19: I just want to understand this kick after the siren.
1: Yep.
19: You can veer off and kick over the mark, the man over the mark, but you can't veer off and kick around the man. Is that right?
1: It's complicated. You can start on the angle as long as you stay on that angle. You don't have
19: and
1: to stay. You don't have to start directly in line with the man on the mark, and you can come around the corner as long as when you start your run, you don't veer. You have to stay on the. If you want to kick around the corner, that's fine. You go back on the angle, but you can't move off that angle when you come. That's as I understand it.
0: See, the general.
19: No, but that's wrong. Because they've had two different interpretations.
0: Yeah,
1: I think that's the correct interpretation.
19: But why are they paying that then?
1: Because they're detecting a slight movement off the line.
0: Oh,
1: he's coming back on the angle, but he's moving off that line.
0: But aren't we getting too technical where the average supporter has got no bloody idea what's going on?
1: And what was your last point, Charlie?
19: Now, I just want to give you guys something to ponder.
1: Righto.
19: Who's the best World Cup player, Messi or Ronaldo?
1: Oh,
19: they're both broken
1: Messi.
19: Records this year.
1: Yeah,
19: one for the most goals kicked in World Cup and one.
1: Yeah, you take Messi every day. He's a better team man for a start.
0: You reckon?
1: Yeah.
0: Is it unfair to compare them? They're both world
1: Ronaldo's
0: champions.
1: Ronaldo's a little bit arrogant.
0: Is he?
1: Yeah. A little bit to me. But Messi, I think, is the ultimate team.
0: Fair enough.
1: As good as he is, he's still a team player. That's my observation. Charlie, what's yours?
19: Maradona.
1: Oh, well, you didn't give me Maradona, but he cheats.
0: He won.
1: He cheats.
19: Yeah. But he's not playing. That's why I go. I don't know. It's very hard to pick between the two. They're both very good players.
0: Yeah, okay.
1: Well, give me one quickly. One word.
19: I'd say Ronaldo.
1: Okay. To each his own.
0: Mm,
1: let's check the traffic.
20: A couple of burst water mains at the moment. Prospect, Churchill Road near Myrtle Street, 40 outbound. Citybound, McGill Road near Barnes Avenue and Salisbury Plain, Main North Road near Saints Road. The showdown is on this afternoon at Adelaide Oval, so roads will be closed from 2 p.m. on War Memorial Drive between the Footbridge and King William Road until 11:30 p.m. Don't just get your tax done. 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
1: Too many times, too many times.
0: Don't sing, stud, don't sing.
1: I'll sing if I want.
0: Oh, really? Well, whoopee do. Cop that, KG. Straight between the eyes.
1: Andrew's been watching the SBS, World Cup on SBS on demand.
0: Yep.
1: He said he missed the game. You watch it later, either in full highlights or extended highlights. It is a good app. Ben says, KG, avocado ice cream is avocado flavoured ice cream. Vanilla ice cream isn't a scoop of ice cream on a vanilla plant.
0: If you put avocado in ordinary ice cream, you get the avocado taste.
1: Righto. The Sacker put out a press release about the change of logos or they've got Lion on the – sorry, they've got Hahn beer advertised on
0: rather than West End.
1: But apparently they're both owned by Lion, and Charlie Hodgson from the Sacker said the West End brand has been synonymous with South Australian cricket for decades, and its legacy will always be part of our story. The evolution represents a renewed focus on the future for our partnership. As a modern Australian favourite known for its quality and commitment to excellence, Hahn is a strong addition to the Sacker family.
0: Yeah.
1: So it sounds like Lion Nathan want to promote Hahn.
0: I understand that and accept that, but West End's been there for yonks. It's been an enormous role in Sacker cricket.
1: Phil's loving the World Cup coverage. Was in the city yesterday. The amount of Aussie green and gold scarves was wonderful.
0: Yeah, I love it. I agree.
1: Give David caller of the day. Great phone call.
0: What's wrong now?
1: Mark says, I grabbed a kookaburra football from the Woodville Footy Club in the 70s. I've still got it.
0: So?
1: He's just saying he's got it.
0: He pinched it.
1: But he didn't say he stole it. But I think that's open slather.
0: If it goes over the fence?
1: If a kid can pinch a footy, you know,
0: I tend to agree. I don't want to encourage kids to... to sort of cheat.
1: If you're at the footy,
0: yeah, I agree.
1: And the ball goes over.
0: That's
1: the
0: a
1: fence,
0: bit different.
1: Yeah. If you can pinch it and get home.
0: Oh, yeah, well.
1: Hello, Keith.
27: Morning, gents. Hope you're well.
0: Yeah, good. Thanks, Keith.
1: Thank you.
0: Thanks for waiting.
27: Oh, that's right. Hey, I'm with you, Cornsy. I reckon KG's confusing mango for avocados.
1: Yeah, somebody's already said that. Text that here.
27: Oh, I didn't.
1: Oh, look, man, they're saying pistachio. He's saying it. No, he's.
0: Can I just clarify this once and for all? I'll repeat myself. I get six avocados every week as part of our food
27: Six mangoes,
0: package.
27: You mean?
0: I said avocado.
27: Yeah. Yeah. Well, we're just having a laugh with you, KJ.
0: Well, okay. Well, I'm just on the other side of the fence. I'm just straightening you and the stud out. I get the avocado. I cut it in half. I scoop it out with a spoon, and I eat it with an ordinary ice cream.
1: Right, we get move on.
0: Well, we all right, can we bring it up?
1: Move on.
0: The caller brought it up.
27: Can I comment on the Australian umpiring league we have at the moment?
0: Yep.
1: Yeah.
27: So long of the AFL, it's the umpiring league. Yeah. I turned off the game yesterday. It stunk. It was putrefying. I call this game free kick Hawthorn, right? Another question I'd like to ask, is Marvio Achol going to get a week for pushing Sam Taylor in into the opposition players and his own players?
1: Good. Did he get hurt? Right. Did he get hurt?
27: Hey, I don't think that's the outcome we should be talking about, Graham.
0: No, you're
27: potential.
0: Right. No, Keith's
27: potential.
0: Right here.
27: So,
0: I saw it.
27: So if I take a swing at your head in a game, Graham, and I just nick you, shouldn't I get reported for it?
0: Yeah, attempting to strike.
1: Attempting to strike, you can get reported for it.
27: Well, he pushed him into players. The guy who was groggy, Sam Taylor, and the other player
0: were
27: groggy.
0: Yeah, you're right. No, you're right.
1: Okay, well, it'll definitely be looked at. It'll be looked at.
27: It'll be looked at and rejected. Another bloody Victorian team. Right, they look after their own there.
1: Right.
27: In regards to the Crows, it's not a, I would say, 6-8 goal at least win tonight. Well, then the Crows should go back to the drawing board. They're on a roll. Port Adelaide is not doing well, and they got some injuries, and we got good players coming in. So the Crows really, really need a percentage booster tonight. And, you know, like winning by 14 or 15 points is just not going to be enough in my book.
0: Well, as long as we get the 4 points, Keith, that's all I worry about.
27: Yeah, I do want the 4 points. Don't get me wrong, KG. But it really should be a percentage lifter.
0: You would think, given the injuries to Port Adelaide, yes, you would think that, yeah. But I'd be more concerned about making certain getting the 4 points.
1: Thank you, Keith. We do move on to lots of text messages, lots of phone calls waiting. Ben says, KG, you're the only person in the world who actually eats avocado with ice cream.
0: Well, so be it.
1: I bet you don't.
0: Oh,
1: okay. Avocados.
0: I'm not going to talk about it anymore.
1: Is it a vegetable or a fruit?
0: I've told you what I do.
1: Is it a vegetable or a fruit, avocado?
0: It's a fruit, I think. Avocados, I think, is a fruit.
1: Oh.
0: I think it's a fruit. I'll stand
1: like
0: correct on that issue.
1: Is tomato a fruit or a vegetable?
0: I think it's a fruit.
1: Yeah, but you wouldn't put in fruit salad, would you? Tomato.
0: Would you
1: put avocado in a fruit salad?
0: Well, of course I would.
1: You would.
0: Oh, avocado.
1: I put avocado in salad, but...
0: What's the difference of fruit salad and a salad? Come on. Fair dick. We're making a whoopee deal out of that.
1: And Jess tells me avocado is a fruit.
0: Well, fruit. There you go.
1: Okay. And Pratty rang up. We talked about Delft Blue.
0: What's that?
1: It's an exquisite brand of porcelain.
0: Oh, is it?
1: Out at the Dutch Pantry. They've got this display of... Delft Blue.
0: What's it called, the shop again?
1: The Dutch Pantry.
0: OG
1: Road at Klemzig. Delft Blue. And then a couple of text messages that said also it's a...
0: Do they make pasties and all that?
1: It's
0: a pastry.
1: Baked cakes, Dutch meals, croquettes, mini Dutch pancakes.
0: Oh, croquettes are
1: Dutch
0: nice.
1: Dutch soup.
0: Yeah, got me.
1: All right.
0: I'm going out
1: OG
0: there.
1: OG Road, Klemzig.
0: Yep.
1: Say g'day, Andrew. Andrew will be on the tractor. Annalise does all the work, apparently.
0: I'm just going to the shop.
1: Now that was Keith. Philip of Cadell, good morning.
4: Good morning, Graham. Good morning, Ken.
0: Hello, Phil.
4: And good morning. I'm with you, Ken, as far as avocado ice cream goes, if I can have my say. Yeah. The stuff that you have and the stuff that I have where we put real avocado with ice cream, it would be far better for you anyway than the artificial crap that they call avocado-flavoured ice cream.
0: Well, that's exactly why I do it.
4: Good on you. Okay, just a quick few points. Santo Chiloro and Ed Cavalli, or Ed Cavalli.
1: Okay.
4: They're the two guys that do the SBS thing, and, yeah, I get to watch it from time to time just to catch up, have a bit of a laugh as well.
1: He's unusual, that Ed. What did he say? Cavalli.
4: Yeah.
1: less is more of him, rather. If he's too over the top, it becomes a little bit, what's the word?
17: I totally agree with you. Yeah, less is more as far as he's concerned. Yeah. I just thought I'd comment on, you had Charlie speak about kick around the corner. I heard a different interpretation to the rule than you, Graham. This is where I find it totally confusing.
0: Yep.
17: And it should be just kick over in line with the goal over the mark.
0: Correct.
17: Because the way it was described, or the way I understood it was explained on a radio station last night that went deeply into it before the game, was as long as you struck the ball where you would normally stand in line with the goal, it shouldn't be called play on and therefore the goal allowed.
1: Yeah.
17: And that's why they were umming and ahhing, or there was so much indecision about what the Morris goal outcome was in the Brisbane game.
1: Yeah.
17: And just finally, with the, maybe the umpires should get spoken to by Fox Sport reporter Thierry Henry regarding Ronaldo. Ronaldo's Portugal's first game, they drew 1-1 with the Democratic Republic of Congo, and Ronaldo didn't score that game. And Thierry Henry said, the team needs to score, Ronaldo, not you. So, because you were talking earlier about it seems to be all about the umpires out there, and that's not the whole point of it. You know, it should be more about the game and not the umpiring.
0: I agree, totally.
1: Well, I think he's playing in the... Where's he playing, in Iraq? Is he playing Iraq these days, Ronaldo? Or somewhere in the...
17: No. He's playing for Portugal.
1: No, I know he's playing for Portugal, but in domestic competition, I think he's...
17: Oh, I don't know. No, I couldn't tell you that.
1: I'll stand corrected. Somewhere in the Middle East, I think. Will know.
0: Yep.
1: Thanks, Phil.
0: Good call, Philip.
1: Hello, Warren Seacliff.
6: Hello, Graham and Ken. You were talking earlier on about singing and Daryl Braithwaite, who's just retired this week. Now, I'll give you three examples. Daryl Braithwaite, Cox Plate Day at Moonee Valley, the place is packed, and he sings that famous song, and people are sitting on shoulders and singing and all the rest of it. Number two is at Randwick on Everest Day, and they put Sweet Caroline on, and you've got Bruce and Katie Mallon and Emma Freeman in the encore studio singing. Yeah. And, of course, number three, of course, Mike Brady up there.
0: Kazali.
6: With 90 to 100,000 people. Ken and Graham, isn't that what it's all about?
0: Correct.
1: Exactly right, Warren.
0: Absolutely, Warren.

0: can't help but sing, can you?
1: No, you can't. No, that's a beautiful song.
0: Back shortly, folks.
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15: 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KG and Cornsey.
0: Yeah, thanks for joining us. Now, a lot of people have texted in. Thank you. Ronaldo plays for Al Nassr.
1: Al Nassr.
0: Nasra. In the Saudi Arabia. Now, there was another really interesting email from Robert Hyde Park. Ronaldo's maternal grandparents plus his mum's siblings migrated to Perth. His mum was going to follow him when he was about 10, but the Portuguese Football Federation convinced her that he needed to stay in Portugal for his football development. And Messi's family were going to migrate to Australia due to poverty, but at the last minute, Messi's uncle's business had a positive turn in fortune and convinced Messi's dad he could help support them.
1: So
0: they stayed in Argentina.
1: What would they be paid, people like you just mentioned, Messi and those blokes? Millions?
0: Millions. I mean, I don't know, but what would he be paid in Saudi? It'll be somewhere, someone will know. Someone always knows, KG.
1: Exactly right, exactly.
0: Rick of the Clare Valley, good morning.
16: Yeah, hello.
1: Hello, Rick. Yeah. Was it cold there this morning?
16: Ken, I'm glad you asked because I've got the answer. I'm down the welding shop with me brass monkey, And you know what's happened to me brass monkey? They're getting welded back on. Now, I want to talk soccer.
17: Yep.
16: But Graham, you missed this one. The yellow ball.
17: Yeah.
16: Curly introduced that, and you were playing with him.
17: No, that remember, was... Remember,
16: Glenelg would bring a yellow ball on at half-time, and the other teams were all bamboozled.
17: No, that was a Burley ball, and that was... That's an interesting story as well.
1: Yeah, I know.
17: Because we played a trial game in Perth in the start of the 1968 season, and they used yellow balls. We'd never seen them before. And something, I think Kurz must have done a deal. Kurz was still playing as a player, and he brought the yellow balls back and tried to introduce them here into the Sandful. And there's that famous moment where Adrian Sutter's dad... Glenelg tried to bring the yellow ball onto the ground during a Glenelg North game, and Jack Sutter took great offence and stormed out onto the oval, was on the wing before the umpire bounced the ball, and he got the ball, and now property steward George Boundray and these two old guys are fighting on the wing in the Glenelg mud to get rid of this ball. But you're right, Rick, Curls brought the yellow ball back, but it never really took off.
1: There you go.
16: And Graham, can I remind you of this fact of life?
17: Okay.
16: Those old guys you're talking about, they were 30 years younger than we are now. Now, I want to talk about
17: you
16: soccer.
17: You're right.
16: Yeah. I'm with a football club, an amateur football club, and they called me up recently and they said, Rick, who, where, what and why? And I said, don't ask me, ask the oldest guy in the club. And there was silence. That was a reality check. I thought, Jesus, I'm the oldest one. I still feel like I can go out there and beat half those West Adelaide players that are playing now, you know?
1: I know, Rick.
16: Now, the thing with soccer... See, what Australia's done, people don't realise, once you get into the World Cup, you get millions. Once you get into the next stage, you get millions more. Yeah. And once you go to the next stage, millions more. So the game Australia had to do was not lose. Now, we don't have that concept in Aussie rules. So the game was Australia not to lose or draw, which they did. That's $30 million. Now they go to the next stage, and it'll probably be $50 million.
17: They've been there before.
16: That's another dimension.
17: They've been to the final 16 twice already, so they've had that.
1: This is only the third time,
17: They had that payout, so.
16: What have they done with it? Oh, well, that's another thing. If your kid plays soccer, how's this for a crime against humanity?
17: Yeah.
16: If you've got two sons and they want to play soccer, I think it's about $1,000 or $800 you have to pay. That's outrageous.
1: It's outrageous.
17: It is.
16: Now, just one more thing. I think Messi's almost as old as Ronaldo. Right, that's two old players playing. But the thing with the players falling down and being picked up and what great sportsmen it is, the soccer league has decided we can't go to America and have them all rolling on the ground. So the rule is you go on the ground, you've got about 5 seconds. So the other opposition players are pulling each other up off the ground because it is a bad look. But it's just been an overwhelming success in America, whereas I was led to believe by the Brits who control our news media, it's going to be a clown show. There is millions and millions and millions of pouring in. There's whole nations. The Scots have taken over Boston, drank it dry. The Dutch are doing their left, right, left, right. Norway are doing the row and singing in the pubs, and now they're going to the baseball, these whole countries, because they're bored, and they're clapping. If they hit the ball, they're all singing. And if someone gets a ball, and the Americans can't believe what's going on. So I'm going to say something controversial, because all American footy grounds are made for soccer, whereas if you ever came to Australia, you can't play on Adelaide. You can, but it's not a good look.
17: It's not the same.
16: I think we should have the competition for all time in America, because there's 300 million of them, and a million and half of them like soccer. And it's just a fantastic. And we're not even out of the first stage yet. You wait till we get on. It's a wonderful game, and it's a wonderful world. And, Ken, you live for Bradman. In your lifetime, you have one Bradman. When you follow soccer, every 10 years we have three Bradmans.
1: Yeah, fair call.
17: Good on you, Rick. Thank you. Apparently, Ronaldo's paid $250 million a year. Malcolm of Highbury, you can be last before the news.
1: Hey, Malcolm.
18: G'day, boys. I haven't rung up about avocados, Ken. Cornsy, one important error you made earlier, though, you deprive Zitzaf of a decade. He's the only player to play in four decades.
17: They
18: booed in 69 and his last game in 90.
17: I said three decades, didn't I?
18: Yeah.
17: Zitzap
18: would tell you off of that too. in terms of, I think, the umpiring, it showed in the last two nights of where the game's at.
17: Yep.
18: Now, was there any need for the umpire to call play on in that? No. The common sense thing, all clear one goal. Same thing as the Watson one. If you all clear one goal, no one's even mentioning it. But no, umpiring at the moment with their instructions, their coaching, positioning, it's all to bring focus on umpiring, and it shows exactly where the game's gone wrong, KJ.
1: You are spot on, Malcolm. You're spot on.
18: You had Ray bloody Chamberlain on saying, oh, no, we can't go back to the three-umpire system. Umpires would be forced into retiring because they've got to run so far. Well, bullshit. Get the positioning correct. Get away.
19: The advertiser end of financial year sale is now on for a limited time only. Enjoy a
1: What have you done, sir?
17: I tried to dump him because I didn't, because you're a bit crude, but I didn't hit the dump button.
18: It was just honest.
17: Yeah, but we've got standards, Malcolm.
1: No, you're right.
17: We can be a little bit crude, but that was just a bit too crude.
1: They're killing the game of football.
17: Where is the dump button on this thing? That's ridiculous. It's so small. Why isn't it so... Jess
1: wouldn't know. He's only our producer.
17: The dump button should be huge and flashing. And
1: Malcolm made a very good point, though.
17: Can you look over here? Can you see where the dump button is?
1: Got no idea.
17: You'd have a clue, would you?
1: No, I wouldn't have.
17: Thanks, Malcolm. Sorry you got dumped, but it's a rite of passage.
1: A very good call.
17: Back after the news.
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22: 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Good morning, I'm Alice Burton.
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22: The United States has fired retaliatory strikes against Iranian missiles and drone sites as the Trump administration accuses Tehran of violating the peace deal. The US Central Command says the attack is in response response to a drone strike on a commercial ship in the Strait of Hormuz. The latest escalation comes just 10 days since both parties signed a pact to end the war. President Donald Trump describing the drone strike as a foolish breach of the peace deal.
2: Not an Allied ship, but a ship, a very expensive ship, and it was fine, but it took a little beating. They shouldn't be doing that.
22: About 50,000 people are still missing since twin earthquakes struck Venezuela within seconds of each other. The death toll is now at 920 amid an active humanitarian response from foreign rescuers who are assisting in the search for survivors. The second quake struck at a magnitude of 7.5, making it one of the strongest tremors to hit the country in a century. A 44-year-old Morphett Vale woman has died after her Toyota utility crashed and rolled on the Port Wakefield Highway at Windsor late last night. Major crash officers are investigating. Her death is the 54th on South Australian roads this year. An ISIS bride who kept a sex slave will live at her mother's house in suburban Melbourne after she was granted bail. Nine's Kiara Parker has more.
3: Sikhauta Ahmed must report regularly to police. She cannot communicate with people outside Australia. She cannot conduct religious teachings. She's been banned from mosques and must keep a log of visitors to her home. Her brother has put up a $75,000 surety. A magistrate said any danger to the community could be managed with those strict bail conditions. Khalsa Ahmed was granted bail after prosecutors failed to prove that she was an unacceptable risk to the community. This decision comes just over a week after her daughter was ordered to stay behind bars. The 54-year-old walked free from court last night, whisked away by family in a waiting car.
22: And an iconic Adelaide business is hoping to break the world record for the most people roasting marshmallows at once. Woodhouse Adventure Park has teamed up with Scouts SA for the challenge. Organiser Nicole Wood says they're aiming to beat the current record of 1,272 people.
4: We'll have someone sort of counting us down, so it'll be 3, 2, 1, and then everybody will pop their marshmallows in all at once, get that perfect toastiness, and then from there we'll find out if we beat the world record.
22: Now turning to 5AA Sport, and Carlton and West Coast kick off Saturday footy at Marvel Stadium. Former Blues captain Sam Doherty believes Josh Fraser has coached himself into the full-time role.
5: Even the fact that he doesn't really want the role, that almost makes me want to give, I want the club to give it to him even more, because that's the type of person you want you're leading your organisation. You want someone with some humility that is sitting there, and he's obviously a great, competent coach in the background. He's finding out that he's probably ready, and that's the bit that is now getting a little bit awkward.
22: Later, it's the Magpies and the Tigers at the MCG. Then tonight, it's the state's biggest grudge match, Showdown 60. The Crows and Port head-to-head for the final time this season. Adelaide coach Matthew Nix says it'll be a tough contest.
24: You know, we hope we can continue the form we're in and put out a performance that we're proud of, but we know it's going to be a really tough night.
22: Serena Williams will play Australia's Maya Joint in the first round of Wimbledon as the 44-year-old makes her tennis comeback. And at the FIFA World Cup, a win for Senegal over Iraq and France too strong for Norway. Now checking 5AA traffic.
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25: Watch out for a crash at the moment in North Adelaide on Melbourne Street near Park Road. A few burst water mains too, Prospect Churchill Road near Myrtle Street. That has speeds at 40 outbound there. Citybound for the same in McGill, McGill Road near Barnes Avenue, and Salisbury Plain on Main North Road near Saints Road. Reduce the duration of your cold this winter. 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Adelaide's most accurate traffic on 5AA.
22: Checking the 5AA forecast, partly cloudy and 17 today, cloudy 18 tomorrow, showers and a top of 17 for Monday, and a shower or two and 17 on Tuesday. Right now it's 14 degrees on 5AA, always Adelaide.
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1: Yep.
17: Thank you. Thank you for joining us. Lots of comments about the how much it costs for kids to play soccer.
1: It's ridiculous.
17: Yeah, but our caller said, or was it you who said?
1: No.
17: If you had a couple of kids play, it might cost $1,000. So people are thinking $1,000 per child, but people are saying it's not that.
1: Well, it's about $500.
17: This is one from Robert, says you only pay those high figure subs for soccer at association clubs in Adelaide. If you play for clubs like Munaparo, which is Craig Goodwin's junior club, the fees are only $250 to $300 for a season.
1: Why? That's a lot of money.
17: Plus,
1: if you've got two or three kids. That's a lot of money.
17: Brett says that funny, so funny, Corns. You tried to dump the call and you started playing the ads. Yeah, I did. I did.
1: Bit of variety, stud. Doesn't hurt life.
17: Yeah, probably when we used to do it every day, it was
1: piece of cake. Familiar,
17: but if you come in every week, you sort of got to start all over again.
1: Yeah,
17: look, I need to tell you about the Cooper's Ugly Jumper, KG, before we go.
1: Oh, they're great. I've seen them.
17: Have you got one yet?
1: No, I haven't got one. 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
17: You can find them at sipandsave.com.au. And above all,
1: what's that? Drink responsibly. Correct. Wait.
17: Right. Jason says, Ken's Wikipedia profile has been updated to reflect the growing following. Kenneth George Cunningham, AM, is an Australian radio personality and a former cricketer and football umpire and a strong advocate for having avocado and ice cream.
1: Beautiful.
17: There you go.
1: Has
17: someone done that?
1: I've got no idea. I don't even know how to get on to my own

0: off. Back into the boys.
1: Righto. Anthony of Prospect, good morning.
2: G'day, Ken. G'day, Graham.
0: Anthony.
2: I've got a bit of a variety here. Graham, you're very welcome to come over our house for a nice hot dinner, if you like.
1: No, thank you.
0: This would be good.
1: Anthony, we're really just joking about that. I'm living well, put it that way. I'm living well.
2: I'm not sure what the reason why. Are you in the doghouse or something? Did you get kicked out what's going on?
1: It's a long story.
0: Well, he's been sipping minestrone soup for weeks now.
1: No, I might have it once a week.
0: Well, that's a fair assess.
2: That's all right. Well, and bring Ken along, because you guys are on my bucket list.
1: Sit around a table and talk
2: about the life, universe and everything.
0: Yep. Buddy,
1: he just drags the tenor down.
0: I'll bring a nice bottle of South Australian wine and have a glass of wine. I love it.
2: Oh, that'll be nice. That'll be nice. And speaking of South Australian, before I talk on the World Cup,
0: yep.
2: I used to work at West End when it was owned by South Australian Brewing Company.
0: Yep.
2: Brian Nathan took over. They're a New Zealand mob. And, the rest is history
0: Anthony, do they have Hahn and West End?
2: I'm pretty sure they do. Yeah,
1: well, it says they don't.
0: Yeah, because I was querying the fact that the West End logo will no longer exist. They've gone to Hahn, and I was getting a bit terse about it. But reading the release, it would suggest to me that Hahn is also run by Lion, yeah.
2: Yeah, I've got a bit of a beef with Lion Nathan. When the brewery was there, they decided it was a toss-up between shutting Swan Brewery in Perth or Surbiton, and they decided to shut Swan Perth Brewery, and they say they'd never shut Surbiton down, but they did, and they slowly, mark my words, they will slowly kill West End in the long run, because that's the way that they do. Kirin, a big Japanese company, owned Lion Nathan.
0: Yeah, see, if that happens, that disappoints me, because West End have been such a strong supporter over so many years.
2: Oh, yeah, that logo just reminds me of a lot of things. Anyway, with the World Cup.
1: Yep.
2: I've got a prediction that Switzerland will go deep. Has anyone been watching Switzerland play?
0: No, I haven't.
1: No, I can't. I'm just really watching Australians, to be quite frank.
2: Yeah, no, I've watched a bit of the World Cup, and Switzerland, they just look so even. I know they're playing minnows in the group stages, but they look switched on.
1: Surely Argentina has got to be up there somewhere, surely.
2: Yeah. Yeah,
1: surely
2: yeah.
1: France has to be around. You know, have you got a second team, Anthony?
2: Australia's my first.
1: Yeah, but we've got a second team.
2: I reckon Argentina.
1: You know, you hope Australia go as far as they can, all the way. If that would be a pipe dream. But if I've got a second team, it's probably England.
0: England?
1: I don't know why.
0: Mm.
1: I don't know, just... It's been such a hard luck story for so many years.
0: When did they last win a World Cup?
1: 66, I reckon.
0: 66?
1: I think it was the 66.
0: God.
2: They remind me of St Kilda.
0: Well, exactly right. Spot on. Yeah.
2: Yeah. And the year as well.
1: Thank you, Anthony.
0: Anthony, good call.
1: Now, this is interesting. It's a shame. Nathan says, there's two text messages here.
0: Yep.
1: Nathan, it's a shame soccer fees price so many kids out of the sport. I was quoted $1,200 for my son to play at a local club, so he's playing Aussie rules instead.
0: $1,200?
1: And this one, soccer fees are expensive for FSA clubs. My lad plays under 16s for $1,100 a year, but it's a good investment.
0: In what respect?
1: Well, if he goes on with it, I guess, and starts to win millions.
0: But $1,100?
1: And Vince says Adelaide City Metro Stars and Campbelltown, around $1,300 and more per child under 17
0: now,
1: years.
0: Given the living climate at the moment, what family could afford that?
1: I just can't believe that.
0: I

0: I can't either. I'm staggered at it. Absolutely.
1: Hmm.
0: Shit, I couldn't afford it.
1: Hello, Mouse.
2: Yeah, KG Corny, how are you?
0: Good, thank you.
1: Thank you.
2: Now, I heard you mention my old mate Daryl Brathwaite before. I remember a couple of years ago I did shows with him up at Newman. I actually rang in your show and put him on. You didn't believe it was him.
0: I remember that, yeah, yeah. Remember that. Yep.
2: And you started singing the horses song, which amused him. Now, two things I picked up, or a few things. The World Cup, first of all, I don't know if you realise this, but shortly before the game was on yesterday, Australia-Paraguay, the betting for the draw plunged so low, it was almost like they agreed to have a draw because it benefited both teams. And the way they actually played, that's what it looked like, by the way.
0: Yeah,
2: there wasn't hardly a shot in anger.
1: Paraguay needed to win, didn't to go through.
2: No, Paraguay only needed a draw because Turkey were already out. Next thing is Fremantle Dockers. This coming into this weekend, I don't know if you've ever stuck this before, Cornsy. Fremantle Dockers had not got one injured player on their list out of 44 players. I've never known that to happen ever. Wow. Like you got where the Eagles have got five out for the season, 45 out for the season. Fremantle have got not one injured player coming into Thursday on their list, which is 44 players. Well,
0: that's why they're top of the premiership table.
2: Yeah, they're. I feel sorry for Mason Cox. He hasn't put a foot wrong, and he's playing for Peel Thunder this week. Now, also, a bit of humour. Last night at East Perth game, I was there. And so one scoreboard, they had these electronic scoreboards, right? So one of them had a fuse, so it went out. So then they reeled out the old one, which was a generator type of scoreboard. And that was all right until midway through the second quarter. And then that one went out, and they went around there and discovered that the petrol that runs the generator ran out. The marketing bloke drove his car around the hill, and they siphoned the petrol out of his car into the generator to get the scoreboard going. How funny is that? It was like a Benny Hill moment. It was very funny.
1: I think you had to be there, man.
0: I think you had to be there.
1: What's wrong with the old manual one?
0: Yeah, exactly right. Exactly right.
1: Thank you, Mouse.
0: Thank you.
1: Back shortly, folks.
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1: Welcome back, everybody. The Coopers Pale Ale jumpers are trading. Now, this is from Debbie in... they're living in Perth.
0: Yeah.
1: And I want you to listen to this because this has got to be your job.
0: All right, eh?
1: Okay. 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
0: Yeah.
1: Dave and I live in Perth, only drink Coopers, but don't have a sip and save here. If we send our credit card number to you, can you buy the three cartons so we can get a jumper, preferably XL or double XL? Are you going to take that responsibility?
0: No, I don't. I don't drink beer.
1: No, but Debbie, you can't send your credit card to randoms like us.
0: Oh, hang on. Speak for yourself. I don't want to do it. No.
1: You don't want to do it.
0: No, I'm not being rude. I don't want to do it. No, I don't want that responsibility.
1: Reckon if you rang Sip and Save
0: they'd do it for you.
1: Do it.
0: Yeah, of course they would. They're good people.
1: Give them the credit card over.
0: The jumpers are great. And is it Debbie?
1: Debbie, yeah.
0: Debbie, the jumpers are great. I've seen them.
1: Right.
0: And I'm going to get one.
1: But you go to Sip and Save all the time.
0: All the time, yeah, the boys.
1: So this is your responsibility?
0: No, it's not my responsibility.
1: When you ask if Deb gives you them the credit card, can they forward?
0: Well, of course they'd be able to do it.
1: Well, don't just dismiss it like
0: that. I don't want that responsibility.
1: Why not?
0: No, there's so many other things on the plate.
1: What?
0: Oh, man.
1: What have you got on your plate?
0: I've got three beautiful granddaughters. They keep me poor for starts.
1: Only two living here.
0: Two living here. Well,
1: Sally's their mum. She's
0: Sally's a single mum, so she needs a little bit of help.
1: Deb, I'm giving it to KG to do.
0: You're not giving it to me at all.
1: Hello, Jill. Jill, good morning.
0: Jill.
18: Yes, good morning. How are you?
1: Very well, thank you.
0: Good, Jill.
18: I would like to first say something about Tony Modder, if I may.
0: Yep.
1: Yeah.
18: I don't know if you remember, but I always used to push my friend Kerry to the football. Mm. She was in a wheelchair. There was always Kerry and I. And whenever Tony was available, he would always come over and say hello to her. He would never fail. And so we appreciated that.
0: Yeah, gee whiz, I tell you what, he's had a tough time, poor devil, hasn't he?
1: I tell you what, he's doing so well.
0: He's so bloody strong.
1: He spoke to Mark. I've got a bit of an update. Jill, if you wanted. He spoke to Roo. He said it was great to hear him. He was trying to crack some gags, have a bit of fun, which is nice. He said the accident, there's an adjective in there, the accident hurt. And he was having a little bit of fun, which was nice. He said the accident hurt. All the boys send their best wishes. He's very, very lucky.
0: Absolutely.
1: And I'd sent a text message to him just as the accident happened a couple of days ago. Mods, are you okay? And only last night he just sent back a like, a little heart when they say they like.
18: Oh, okay. So,
1: he's getting better, but
18: yeah,
1: he's still in a lot of pain and things like
18: yeah,
1: that.
0: Can you understand and appreciate the adulation that's been forthcoming from the general public towards the accident?
18: Because he was always really lovely to Kerry. And he didn't have to be. He went out of his way sometimes.
1: Yeah, well done.
18: When the boys were talking, around to the fans and whatever, he always came over and said hello as well. I could have been a fly on the wall. He didn't take to me, but he was always lovely to Kerry.
1: However, the next point
18: I'd like to make is...
1: What?
18: Listen, Graham,
1: what?
18: If KG wants to have avocado on ice cream and call it avocado ice cream, for goodness sake, let him. It's his business.
1: Oh, he makes things up, though.
0: Oh, I don't.
18: Yeah, but you pick on him.
1: My job is to pick on him.
18: Yeah, but it doesn't come over very well. It makes you sound like really mean.
1: Oh, sorry.
18: Yeah,
0: no, he's not mean. He's not mean.
1: But Jill, he picks on me more than I pick on him.
0: He's a good friend, Jill.
18: I'd beg to differ on that one.
0: No.
18: However, I'd like to let you ease off on him a little bit, please.
0: Okay, no worries.
1: Well, he's up on
0: you.
1: Me. He makes fun of my domestic situation. So,
0: I can't say that. No, no, no.
18: No, no. Listen, we all have peaks and troughs.
0: Yeah, exactly right, Jill.
18: You might be in a trough now, Cornsey, but you'll get a peak and your life will go on.
1: That's second. Now, look, you mentioned Tony Modra. Last week when we went out with the song that Tony and Erica wrote.
0: Yes.
1: Okay.
0: Have you heard this, Jill?
1: And we loved it.
18: No, I have not.
0: Oh, you'll love it, Jill.
1: Please play it. I'm going to play. Okay, here we go now.
18: Thank you.
1: Okay, I've got to find where it is. A number.

0: Yeah.
1: Thank you for making me cry.
0: Yeah. Well, it's going to make you cry even more. It's an ode to the guys who don't quite make it. It's like, you know, the guys who, the number 22 or 23,
1: yeah.
0: who they do everything right. Like,
1: yeah.
0: And I remember when I was coaching, like guys that Stephen Rowe and Andrew Pays and Stephen Schwert, the guys who weren't always first pick, but they did everything right and deserved to be first.
1: Yeah.
0: So it's an ode to those guys. But the thing that really staggered me, we said, who's singing that?
2: Oh, that well, I was going to ask you, who?
0: Erica.
1: Erica.
2: You're kidding me.
0: Erica.
2: His wife.
0: Tony's wife.
2: What a beautiful voice she's got.
0: Yeah. So,
1: I think they should play that at every Crows game.
0: That's a
2: bloody good idea.
0: Yeah, I think they should.
1: It's a very, very moving song.
2: In fact, they should do that.
0: Apparently,
1: I think they should.
2: You got clout there. What you just said, the Crows should do. You imagine that on the big screen. That would be unbelievable.
0: Anyway, it's...
1: Especially if they had her and Tony together at the piano. She's a beautiful pianist, I believe.
2: Who is?
0: Erica.
1: Erica.
2: Erica can sing, I can tell you.
1: Yes, that was beautiful. Thank you, guys. I appreciate your time.
2: Pleasure, Jill.
0: Hello, thank you. David Alberton.
3: Good morning, fellas. Couple of mates that I'm in a bit of a chat group with, they're a bit younger than me, so they weren't around in the early 90s when Mods was at his peak, and they sort of asked me last week what was it like at that time, and I said, well, I don't think there's ever been a cult hero like him in SA footy since, and you could probably argue around Australia there's only a handful in that in the time.
2: Yep.
3: But I'd probably also mount a case that his timing joining the Crows couldn't have been better timing by way of building up Adelaide when they first joined the competition. I'm a staunch Port Adelaide man, as you well know, but at the time, Adelaide, while there was a lot of interest around him and they were the biggest thing in town, the timing of him coming along and his stardom hitting along in that sort of second and third season of the Crows, I think that went a long way to solidifying Adelaide to be in the size of the club that they are. And you could perhaps argue without him, they might not be the size of the club that they are now.
2: Fair point.
0: Yeah, it's a good point.
2: I've never known a pouring of adulation so strongly as has been the case with Modra. It's been unbelievable.
0: Well, we've made the 93 finals without Tony Modra, probably not.
2: That was the best season of football I've ever seen in my time watching the Crows.
0: Well, not every game was good. We got smashed in Melbourne from time to time.
2: That brand of football, Stud, was outstanding. I loved every minute of that football season.
0: No.
2: We didn't get the flag.
0: Well, it wasn't. It didn't end well.
2: Well, it started. I loved it. But best, even their grand finals, the better standard of football was 93.
0: Marion says, love your laughter, KG, but I have a question. In England, they call it football. So how and when was this great sport called soccer, please? Marion, I think if you research it, goes back to when it was called association football. And it would have been late 19th century.
2: See, I didn't know this.
0: Association AWSOC. And it was a condensation, is that a word? Of associated to soccer. Like the short association football to soccer football, and then it became soccer.
2: I've always called it soccer. People say it's football. But I say, no, I've always known
0: it's football
2: soccer
0: the world over, but it's football here because we've got other codes.
2: Mm.
0: You've got Aussie rules football, you've got rugby league, you've got rugby union, and you've got soccer, which, I mean, does it really matter what it's called here in Australia?
2: No, not really. But I've often wondered why I've only ever known it as soccer. Not that I've ever played
0: Jan
2: it.
0: Jan says, re-kids sport, try tennis. If you're any good, $3,000 a term at a Tennis SA, and doesn't include racket, shoes, tournament fees.
2: How much?
0: $3,000 a term at Tennis SA. That must be for the really good kids.
2: Must be, surely.
0: Pat Cash is so correct when he says Tennis Australia is not looking after the youth, says Jan.
2: Gee whiz. I can't believe that some of the sports are charging the fees they're charging, and I can't believe, given the state of the country, that parents can afford it. And that's sad.
0: And Alice spoke about the longevity of the Tennis Williams sisters. They ate at my son's Peel Street restaurant in the city.
2: Peel Street.
0: You would have thought, as New Yorkers, New York millionaires, they would have paid a tip, but they didn't.
2: No, you don't.
0: Surely they did.
2: No, what would you pay a tip? Why? That's not us.
0: It isn't. They're American, though. Don't you pay a tip? Don't you pay a tip when you go to a restaurant?
2: No, I don't pay a tip. No,
0: you don't.
2: I pay what I eat and drink.
0: You don't pay a tip?
2: No, I don't think I've ever paid a tip. To be honest,
0: you're kidding me.
2: Well, not that I'm aware of. No,
0: that's disappointing.
2: No. Well, why?
0: You pay for service, if I.
2: Well, you pay for what you get.
0: Very disappointed to hear that.
2: Here we go again.
4: Watch out for a crash in North Adelaide, Melbourne Street near Park Road. Burstwater Main, Prospect, Churchill Road. Speeds at 40 outbound there. City bound for the same, McGill Road near Barnes Avenue. And Salisbury Plain Main, North Road near Saints Road. The showdown is on this afternoon at Adelaide Oval, so roads are going to be closed from 2 p.m. War Memorial Drive between the footbridge and King William Road, plus surrounding areas after 9, including parts of North Terrace and Festival Drive until 11:30 p.m. Bevel's Diamond Rush is on now. 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
0: Right.
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0: Well, you got...
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0: Not a maestro, KG. 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
0: Leader Street near Waverley.
2: Waverley.
0: But they're also in the city, okay? 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
11: 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KG and Cornsey.
0: another great song, KG. More Than a Feeling.
2: Nice. I can't get over that song that Tony Modric was. That her voice.
0: Lots of text messages saying how much they enjoyed it.
2: Oh, it's a beautiful song.
0: And what should be played at the start of every Crows game.
2: I agree totally.
0: Andrew makes a point. Maybe Matt Sammet, the sax player, could be involved.
2: Oh, do you like the sax?
0: I do like the sax.
2: I love the saxophone.
0: But you can't
2: Who was
0: them?
2: That famous saxophone player? For years.
0: A famous saxophone.
2: He's got a different sort of name.
0: Yeah, Louis Armstrong. No, he was
2: a trumpet player.
0: Sax player.
2: He had a famous, different sort of name. Played the saxophone. I love it. Love the sax. But that should be played.
0: Bruce Springsteen.
2: No. Different name to that. But that should be played, that song, at before the Crows game. Can you imagine what that would do? Oh, I can't think of his name now.
0: I can't think of any famous sax player.
2: I can, but I can't think of it now.
0: I don't know. Did he solos, or was he part of a band?
2: No, he was like a solo saxophone player.
0: Joe Zepp? No. Joe Cavalieri?
2: No, I don't think it was Cavalieri, no. It was something like that. Anyway, don't worry.
0: Right, I guess you had to be there.
2: Yeah, exactly right. So.
0: Now, Andrew, can I find you? Andrew, good morning.
11: Hey, guys, how are you going?
2: Yeah, good, Andrew.
11: KG, I'm just going to go for a stab in the dark. The saxophone player you're probably thinking of is Ackerbilk.
2: That's the boy, Andrew. Ackerbilk. I said a different name, didn't I, Stan?
0: You did, yeah.
2: Ackerbilk. Did you hear him play, Andrew?
11: I think we'll probably see records at home that parents had or something like that. But yes, he did play the sax. Yeah.
2: Ackerbilk, that's him. Played it beautifully too.
11: Probably the most famous sax player isn't a professional, and that'd be Bill Clinton.
0: Oh yeah,
11: he does play the saxophone.
2: Does he?
11: He does, but not terribly well.
2: Ackerbilk, that's it.
0: Are you sure Ackerbilk? I thought he was more clarinet.
11: I must admit I ummed and ahed about that as I was about to say it, but I was pretty sure I've seen him on the cover of a record with saxophone in hand, and that'd be your go-to and what you're famous for.
2: Yeah.
11: But I'll leave it with you.
2: No, good.
0: No, I'm not sure about that.
2: Okay, well, don't worry about it. Anyway, let's move on. Yes.
11: All right. Football versus soccer. Yeah, like I'm an Aussie rules fan. I'm soccer I'm interested in at the World Cup time. But I tend to think the game we know as soccer tends to deserve the term football because it's the game most predominantly played with the foot. But I will say there are 7 codes in the world that I'm aware of that call themselves football or footy in their local cultures. There's Aussie rules, soccer, rugby league, rugby union, Gaelic footy, American footy, and Canadian footy, so Canadian football as well. And of those, Australian rules is the only one of the 7 where the major score, i.e. a goal, can only be made with a foot, can be made with no other part of the body.
2: So, true.
11: There's a justification if you ever want to roll with that. Now, this morning, just finished about in the last 10 minutes, I forget the group, might have been Group F or G, Group F, I think. Uruguay played Spain. Uruguay had to win. Spain really didn't have to, but they pretty had to do something to avoid to lose top spot. And Cape Verde from off the west of Africa were playing Saudi Arabia. They had to do something as well. But Uruguay lost. Spain have won 1-0. Cape Verde and...
0: Population 560,000.
11: Yeah, Cape Verde and Saudi Arabia have had a draw.
0: Yeah.
11: Cape Verde have had 3 draws and have gone through to in second place. They're guaranteed to go through. I can pretty much say that Uruguay have finished 3rd are not guaranteed to go through. They almost certainly won't go through.
2: Okay. Ooh, there you go.
0: Thank you, Andrew. Lots of people saying Kenny G is the famous saxophone player.
11: Yeah. Kenny G is out there.
0: All right, okay.
2: Kenny G, yeah.
0: Wilbur Wilde, somebody says Wilbur Wilde.
2: No, not Wilbur Wilde. No, it's either Clinton. Kenny G or Ackerbilk.
0: People saying Ackerbilk played clarinet.
2: Well, there you go. Well, then it must be Kenny G. One of them played the saxophone or the clarinet.
0: Yeah, everyone's saying Kenny G.
2: Kenny G, yeah.
0: I wouldn't have a clue what Kenny G's favourite famous song.
2: Well, he played.
0: I mean, Akerbilk was Stranger on the
2: Stranger on the Shore.
0: But that was clarinet.
2: Well, there you go. I was wrong. I thought it was Akerbilk who played the sax, but he played the clarinet, and Kenny G played the sax.
0: And there's Charlie Parker.
2: No. Kenny G. Because I know it's Kenny G now because of my name.
0: They're all rolling in. All these text messages. Thanks, Andrew.
2: But you say everybody knows. And they do.
0: So I said somebody knows.
2: Or somebody knows, sorry.
0: Hello, Brad.
12: Hello, Graham.
0: Hello, Brad.
12: About Tony Modra, I hope his pain's easing. It must be a terrible thing. But the only solace I can add to that is that he's not the only one in pain. There's a lot of other people who've suffered lots of terrible misfortunes like that too. But anyway, that song, was very impressive, that song.
2: Yep.
12: I really, really love that. It's well put together and well sung.
0: It is.
12: Only thing the lyrics could do with a bit of upgrade, there needs a bit of a Cole Porter or something like that.
0: No, the lyrics are important because it tells the story of what was that the player who doesn't quite make it but does everything right should be acknowledged and even celebrated.
2: Well, who made the point? Erica's, her voice is beautiful.
0: It is. She dismisses it when I told her how lovely it was. She said things like auto-tune can make her voice sound better, but that's still her voice.
2: Oh, what?
0: She's been
2: gotta
0: very,
2: be played before.
0: Very, very
2: gotta be played. It would be great being played today.
0: Mm.
12: Yeah, that's right. No, it is good. It's just a bit picky, that's all. The point really that I'm ringing up about is that I really believe that he deserves a statue. And I know that he's just so special, and he's idolised, and he's better than the best, really. You know, you've got Robren and Ebert and all those have got statues, and they rightly deserve them, but I think Tony Modra deserves a statue too, don't you think?
2: Interesting.
0: That's a good one.
2: Interesting.
0: That's a good one.
2: Interesting.
0: Yeah.
12: He definitely deserves a statue, and he should have it while he's alive instead of waiting until he's passed. Because, you know, he's a really extra special. He's got head and shoulders above the rest, to excuse the
0: statue.
12: You know what I mean? And he's got something special.
0: The statues are there for people who've won McGarry medals, Brownlow medals, Ken Farmer, record goalkeeper. So he doesn't quite fit that category. He did win the Coleman medal 1 year. He kicked 127 in 1993, but didn't win the Coleman medal that year.
2: I know where they're coming from.
0: So,
12: he's got something over a cut above, something special. A je ne sais quoi, you know what I mean? There's an aura about him that's...
0: Say that again, je ne sais quoi.
12: The love from the people around that he deserves it.
0: No, right? Brad, give me that French phrase again. Je ne sais quoi.
12: Je ne sais quoi.
0: Je ne sais quoi.
2: Wow.
12: Yeah.
0: I don't know.
12: It means something a little bit...
0: No.
12: What something? I can't put my finger on something
0: something
12: some people have, you know.
2: Well,
0: je ne sais quoi.
2: I'm not going to try and say that because I can't speak bloody English.
12: Je ne sais quoi.
2: Well done. Je ne sais quoi. Well, good on you.
0: I don't know.
12: That's the point of Tony Modra. That's the whole...
0: Thank you, Brad. Sorry to cut you off there.
2: Dizzy Raymond.
0: Dizzy Raymond says Paul Bagshaw is a good sax player.
2: Well, I wouldn't be surprised he can do both things. Baggy.
0: No, we did a thing a couple of weeks ago for Dizzy Raymond where Baggy did play sax to the whole...
2: He had a good band, Dizzy Raymond. He's
0: still got a good band.
2: Oh, has he?
0: Yeah. There was a Lions convention at Adelaide Oval and Dizzy's band played and Dizzy stands up there and waves his arms around. I don't think they pay any attention to you, Dizzy, but...
2: Mate, he was one of the fastest footballers I ever umpired. Gee, he could run, Dizzy.
0: He's teaching Rowie how to play trumpet, but I'm not sure he's having much success there. Back shortly, folks.
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0: Right, so you
2: come on, stud.
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0: Oh, thank you for putting up with us this morning.
2: It's all over the place. Saxophone.
0: Now we've had fun.
2: Clarinet. Kenny
0: still
2: G.
0: Still not done yet.
2: At the milk.
0: Andrew Gill says, name an end of Adelaide Oval after Ken Farmer, a one for Tony Modra. Well, there's a statue of Ken Farmer at the Northern Gates.
2: There is.
0: But Taylor Walker's kicked more goals than Tony Modra for the Crows. Mm. So yeah. How do you rationalise that?
2: Yeah. Interesting, isn't it?
0: I don't know what is the translation of the je ne sais pas quoi, I think is how he said it.
2: Don't ask me, Stella. I can't speak English.
0: Kenny G is often heard as elevator music, mostly instrumental.
2: Kenny.
0: And says Annie in Port Lincoln.
2: I thought it was Akinbilt, but he was the clarinet. But they're very similar, though, the sax and the clarinet. Kenny G was one, I'm sure, now thinking about it. I used to sit home Sunday mornings and play Kenny G and Akinbilt.
0: Akinbilt played clarinet, says.
2: Okay.
0: As far as tipping, staff here are well paid, especially with penalties. In USA, the staff are lucky to earn $8 an hour, so live on tips.
2: Mm. I knew that was the case.
0: Yeah, but I still think here in Adelaide, if the service is good.
2: Well, I've never been asked to tip.
0: You know, well, but they don't ask for tips. You have to give tips.
2: I just pay the bill.
0: And if you like the service, you do give a little bit extra.
2: Oh, well. Yeah, fair enough. I'm happy to do it.
0: Hello, Peter.
18: Morning, KG and Cornsy. Peter. I talk about the popularity of Tony Modra. We had a Sapsars carnival for Southern Valley and the Riverland Boys, 600 of them. And I got a message that Tony Modra was in his car. He was a bit wary about coming in. So I went out the car and invited him to come in. Suddenly word got around that he was there. The kids suddenly abandoned the football matches to come over and see him. There was 1,200 kids in the high school who heard he was there, and they started leaving classes, and 1,000 kids in the primary school. And apparently they all rang their parents. So we suddenly had this huge crowd, and I had to usher him into a classroom with his consent. We had to call the police. So he watched the carnival for about a half an hour from this classroom until three police cars came up and escorted him back to his car.
2: Not so surprised.
0: Where was that?
18: At Ranella East. That was actually, we've got a high school and primary, so there's quite a few ovals, and you can have a carnival there. And, of course, the Riverland Boys were there, so he came to watch the Riverland Boys.
0: Oh, wow.
2: I'm not surprised.
0: Well, good story, Peter.
2: Good story, Peter. Yeah, thank you.
0: We have to do a speed talk back here because we've got a few calls before we go. Hello, Marion.
19: Oh, hello, Cornsy and Koji.
2: Marion.
0: Oh, you sound French. Oh. Are you French?
19: I'm Australian born, but I had a stroke mid-February 2020, and it changed my accent to French.
0: Really? So all of a sudden you had a stroke, and did you consciously change it to French, or did it just
19: It just happened. I had very slurred speech, and then it changed into French. It's called foreign accent syndrome.
0: Really? Do you speak French? Parlez-vous français?
19: Non.
0: You don't speak French, but you speak with a French accent.
19: Yes.
0: That's amazing.
19: It's parlez-vous anglais.
2: Oh, there you go.
0: Vous parlez anglais. Je parle.
19: But you needed a little bit of help with the word. Je ne sais quoi.
2: I love that accent.
0: I think it means I don't know what. Is that what it means?
19: I have heard the word, but I'm not understanding what its English meaning.
0: Well, Marin, it's a fascinating story, and I'd love to pursue it a bit more, but we're getting close to going home, but thank you. Are you okay other than that? Your French accent?
19: Thank you very much.
0: Merci.
2: Yep.
0: Okay. Hello, Ken.
2: Oh, that's interesting. Ken.
20: Yeah. Good morning, guys. And I just wanted to, we're going to be obsessed with, obviously, sport later today. So this is just information for you, Ken. You said you like the saxophone.
2: Yeah, I do.
20: There's a lady player, saxophone only. She's called Candy Dolfer.
2: Yep.
20: And the other one is a girl band called Tokyo Groove Joshi. They play what you would call soul jazz. Yeah. It's easy to listening to, and I think, Ken, you would like either of those two artists. You've just got to look up YouTube and put Candy Dolfer or Tokyo Groove Joshi.
2: You get it on YouTube.
20: Yeah. Put your information in YouTube, and that will give you Candy Dolfer and Tokyo Groove Joshi. And both saxophone players are very good on the eye. You know what I mean? Very attractive for males to look at.
2: I love the sax. Good on you. Good on you, Ken. I'll do that.
0: Kay says, je ne sais quoi.
2: What's that mean?
0: Means I don't know what. I think that's good. Isn't there a part that'd be je ne sais pas quoi?
2: Oh, God, start on it. Can I just send a quick cheerio before we go?
0: Haven't been fluent in French.
2: Tony Fricker is listening this morning.
0: We're not going.
2: No, I know, but I'm saying Tony Fricker. He'd be listening. Good on you, Tony.
0: What did he do? What did Tony do for you?
2: Just a nice bloke I met the other day. Nice.
0: Where'd you meet?
2: At Milt's. Milt's. On. He's an avid listener of the program.
0: Oh, okay.
2: So I said I'd give him a cheerio.
0: Tony
2: Fricker.
0: Fricker. What a
2: famous name.
0: G'day, Tony. Now.
2: Who you got?
0: Julie.
2: Julie.
0: Good morning.
1: Good morning, boys.
0: You might be the last caller.
1: I have a music today, not sport for a change. I don't think I could talk about football. I'll be panicking tonight. So, right. Kenny G was definitely saxophone.
2: Saxophone.
0: Mm-hmm.
1: Yep, Acapulco clarinet, and Strangers on the Shore was his most famous.
2: Oh, I loved it.
1: And I was trying to think of a band leader. I was just talking with my husband, and I said there was a band leader who went missing in World War II, and then I realised it was Glenn Miller.
2: Glenn Miller, the Glenn Miller story, James Stewart, June Ellison.
1: And he played the trombone.
2: That's right. I've got that movie home. I've seen it 10 times. James Stewart, June Allison.
1: I knew the Acapulco was definitely clarinet. I was screaming out, no, it's clarinet.
2: Fair enough.
1: Because I learned music. I went to Adelaide College.
2: I love that sort of music, the clarinet and the sax. Love it. And the piano.
0: Thank you,
2: Julie. Well done.
0: Clarence Clemens was Bruce Springsteen's saxophonist, and he was really good too.
2: Yeah. No, it was either Kenny G or Acapulco. So I've got them mixed up. But they were good. I used to love it. Sunday mornings, let it rip, let it go.
0: Really?
2: Oh, yeah, I love I'm just surprised to play Frank Sinatra, Jerry Vale.
0: Jerry Vale?
2: Yeah, great crooner. 5'7" Italian guy he was.
0: Now, we've got lots of...
2: Matt Munro.
0: Lots of songs we can go out with, KG.
2: No, just go out with the song stud. Any music's beautiful. I love music.
0: Any music's beautiful.
2: Well, I love music.
0: Be careful what you wish for.
2: Okay.
0: Any music's beautiful.
2: Well, within a degree.

0: you know it.
1: I know.
0: Oh, thanks for putting up with us, folks.
1: I've loved it this morning.
0: Yeah, go the Crows.
1: Yep.
0: We think they're going to win, but you never take a showdown for granted.
1: And I'm
0: we
1: back with Tigers tomorrow too, Stud, at 11 o'clock till 12.
0: There okay, you. Well done. Bye, Ken.
1: Good on you, Stud.
0: Bye, folks.
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10: Partly cloudy and 17 today with the 12 o'clock news. Good afternoon, I'm Alice Burton.
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10: The federal government is again calling on Iran and the US to end their dispute in response to fresh strikes between the two countries. The US military has conducted strikes on Iranian targets after US President Donald Trump accused Tehran of a foolish violation of its truce following an attack on a cargo ship in the Strait of Hormuz. Energy Minister Chris Bowen says they just want the dispute to end.
12: We want this dispute to come to a close so that the world can go back to normal, to much more normal arrangements. We again call on all sides to see this dispute resolved. We've seen some progress, some encouraging signs, but there's a lot more obviously to go.
10: About 50,000 people are still missing since twin earthquakes struck Venezuela within seconds of each other. The death toll is now approaching 1,000. A massive humanitarian response from foreign rescuers is underway. Neil Donovan, who lives in Caracas, says a lack of resources is making the emergency response difficult.
13: People are still trying to contact relatives and loved ones. I work with a lot of local people here, and I was speaking with them today, and some people have lost entire apartments as well, and lost a number of family members.
10: An ISIS bride facing modern slavery charges will today be released into the Melbourne suburbs after being granted bail. A magistrate ruled prosecutors failed to prove 54-year-old Kassar Kawasa Ahmed was an unacceptable risk to the community. Under bail conditions, Ms. Ahmed must regularly report to police, keep a visitor log, and refrain from teaching religion. A 22-year-old Morphett Vale man has been charged after an alleged break-in at a business at Christie's Beach early this morning. Police were alerted just after 2 a.m. and later searched the man's vehicle, allegedly finding a large amount of cash suspected to have been illegally obtained. He's been charged with unlawful possession, refused bail, and will face court on Monday. Police investigations are continuing. And South Australians will soon know where the seafood on their plate comes from. From Tuesday, hospitality venues must label seafood dishes as Australian, imported or mixed origin using a simple A, I or M on their menus. The new rules apply to restaurants, cafes, pubs, takeaways and other food outlets. Turning to 5AA sport, and Serena Williams will play Australia's Maya Joint in the first round of Wimbledon as the 44-year-old makes her tennis comeback. Craig Gabriel has more.
14: 4 years before Maya Joint was born, Serena Williams won her first Wimbledon, and Maya was 10 when Serena won her last Wimbledon, and now they play one another in the first round. Darek Asakina, Kim Birrell, Alia Tomljanovic and Talia Gibson are the other Aussie women in the draw. Alex Dimonor will play Roman Andres Burruchaga of Argentina. Tanasi Kokkinen faces 10th seed Alexander Bublik, and Alexei Poprin plays 12th seed Yuri Lehechka. Adam Walton, Alex Vukic, James Duckworth and Rinki Hijikata make up the Aussies.
10: Carlton and West Coast kick off Saturday footy at Marvel Stadium. Later this afternoon it's the Magpies and the Tigers at the MCG. Tonight it's Showdown 60, the last grudge match between Port and the Crows this season. Port, the heavy underdogs with five changes after being wiped out by injury. Coach Josh Carr says they're focused on getting the job done.
15: Internally, we know what our belief is, and that doesn't matter whether it's against the Crows or any other team. We believe in our game, and you know, we've showed that right through the year against really good teams. It's no different this weekend against the Crows.
10: And France has scored a late header at the World Cup to seal a 4-1 win over Norway. Senegal beat Iraq 5-1, sending the side home. Now checking 5AA traffic.
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17: Got ourselves a crash at the moment in North Adelaide on Melbourne Street near Park Road. Burstwater Main, Prospect, Churchill Road near Myrtle Street at speeds at 40 outbound, and citybound for the same McGill Road near Barnes Avenue. Dan Murphy's don't match prices, they beat them. 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Adelaide's most accurate traffic on 5AA.
10: To the 5AA forecast, partly cloudy and 17 today. Cloudy, 18 tomorrow, a top of 17 with showers for Monday, and a shower or two and 17 for Tuesday. Right now it's 15 degrees on 5AA, always Adelaide.
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18: Has had a really difficult year. You know, he's a re-injury at the moment, so we're going to have to take some care with him into the future. We won't rush him back. Team's been performing okay without him, but at the same time, you know, he's a leader of our footy club, and we want him back as soon as we can, but we're definitely not going to rush it.
19: Chris, on that and the availability of players, I mean, the calf injury all of a sudden, this year, every second club has got a few players missing with calf injuries. In terms of the whole training, you know, conditioning processes, that's something that's been highlighted a little bit to be remedied.
18: Yeah, we're definitely thinking about that, Lee. As you say, you know, calf injuries used to be the domain of the more senior players, doesn't
19: it?
18: Look, nowadays,
19: citizens.
18: Yeah, that's right. It's been interesting this year because we've had a few weeders looks to be susceptible to that as well. So our high performance team are definitely looking at that, and we'll have to make some changes in the future, no doubt.
20: Chris, it's Lauren Wood here. Best of luck. against the Eagles today. I suppose in every crisis comes an opportunity, doesn't it? You lose Jacob for the long term, but we mentioned Wade Dirksen before is potentially another player who can take that extra step, at least in Jacob's absence. You know, it might give these guys an opportunity to really step up and take what's in front of them.
21: Yeah, look, I agree, and it's been great to see over the last period of time some younger players get an opportunity. But I heard Lee just on the start of my interview here talking about the more senior players. I think it's far easier for those younger players to come in, or less experienced players to come in and play well when your senior players are playing well, and that has definitely been a good thing for us in the past 5 or 6 weeks. Sam Walsh has been playing well. Patrick Cripps has been great. You know, Nick Haynes, who's a guy who doesn't quite get as much fanfare as some others, but he's been amazing. Nick Newman back there. So it definitely has helped Harry Dean, Billy Wilson, as you say, Wade Dirksen, play, come in and be playing in a reasonable sort of back seven. But I definitely wouldn't want to go past this in saying that totally agree that our better players have been playing

0: was it now pushing? I just think Reid just slipped, boys.
1: He did, yeah. I mean, I'm not a fan of the tactic of sending a bloke, spare bloke back in defence at this stage of the game, like late in the first quarter. It's really saying to your teammates, well, the ball's going to be in that half of the ground.
2: Well, that's point.
1: We're not going to score at all. So I'm not a fan of that tactic at all. Maybe the last 2 minutes of the game, yes, but not earlier than that.
0: Cripps to kick across his body from 45. Distance is fine. That is a great skill. That is a sublime, brilliantly executed skill from a modern-day great, Patrick Cripps. And I got a 6-5-41, Carl. The West Coast Eagles 2-2-14. BP scoreboard, great coffee, yummy snacks. Tick off your to-do list at BP. And Sam, Beau Rogues just put another 3 lengths on the chasing opposition.
2: Yeah, just as they caught up, he's up the tempo a little bit. No,
0: Cyril Smalls.
2: A brilliant snap by Paddy Cripps. He does prefer the snap, like Harry. They prefer the snap over the drop punt. And when you're executing like that, you might as well. And the old bull was in the young bull's face just after that one, Lee.
1: That's interesting that they're playing on it. Like, there's not a tagging role going on.
2: No, they're head-to-head.
1: But they're two very good players playing head-to-head, which, you know, you don't see a whole lot in modern footy.
3: C. Small and trained by V. Rail.
0: That is correct.
3: Great Vic Rail. Another clearance coming up for the Blues. Walsh having a field day with his young mate Jagger Smith. Goes out wide to Billy Wilson. It already is a 27-point lead for the Blues and still 80 seconds remaining. Brings it back inboard. Guess who? What's Walsh up to for Lamaras Hotel, Doc?
2: He's had the 11.
3: And he handballs to Wilson, who handballs to Newman. Skimming kick side 450. And Baker, who has had a quiet quarter, important intercept. Gets it to McCarthy, who's almost run down. Gets it to Brady Hoff. He was almost run down as well. Davis has got it for the East. The pressure from the Blues is relentless. They go again with Baker with a left foot kick. Just hacks it down the centre. Hutchinson! Oh, huge fly. Almost brought down one of the marks of the year. Newman then laid another tackle on Bo Allen. Hutchinson goes again. Nothing is easy for the Eagles. And another great tackle. This time from the Carlton captain, Cripps. And he wins the free kick on centre wing.
0: Yeah, Hoff too slow to release. What do they do? 35 seconds remain. Being told go for glory. But it was Jagger Smith. He's only been around 5 minutes. He was totally ignored. And Cowan picks it up. Goes back to Wilson. The fun's just about over. It's been a really good quarter of football. 27 points Carlton leads by. As going forward, Akers trying to find the ball.
1: You mentioned the numbers, yeah. I mean, Brody Huff looks like he's actually got the shutdown matchup on Sam Walsh, which is not working at all because Walsh has had 12 disposals.
2: He's going absolutely everywhere with him. But yeah. Sam Walsh's work rate is almost best in competition, so good luck chasing him around for a whole day.
0: 6-5-41 Carlton, 2-2-14 the Eagles. 10 seconds remains. Bailey Williams at tap. Reid tackle, doesn't release the ball. And the umpire said, was there a little one in the back? There was, Beaver. We're just about at quarter time. Eagles have been okay, but Carlton have been absolutely brilliant.
3: They certainly have, tone, and a quarter that ran north of 33 minutes finishes with the Blues enjoying a 27-point lead. BP scoreboard, great coffee and yummy snacks. Tick off your to-do list at BP. Carlton 6-5-41, West Coast 2-2-14. George Hewitt with 2 goals. Singles to Cripps, Mackay, McGovern and Evans. Well, for the Eagles, Dersma and Harley Reid with a wonderful goal have kicked the visitors 2 majors. Quickly, before we take a break, on the other side of this expert quarter-time analysis, thanks to Catalano from Sam Doherty and Lee Matthews, but it is time for a World Cup update.
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3: And both games in Group G, we're halfway through the first half, so they're having their hydration break. Belgium are leading New Zealand 1-0. and Egypt and Iran. It is 1-1. So if those scorelines stay the same, the Socceroos will be facing Belgium in the round of 32 next Saturday. Belgium with the early strike against the Kiwis. Egypt and Iran 1-1. More on that throughout the afternoon, and in a couple of hours' time we'll know who the Socceroos will be facing definitely in the knockout round of 32. For Maccas, the FIFA World Cup meal at Maccas is officially underway. Carlton by 27 points at quarter time. This is Saturday afternoon, 3AW, 5AA footy.
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3: The Minister for Productivity and Competition, Andrew Leigh, says the changes are designed to protect Australian families from artificially inflated prices on their groceries. The federal government is again calling on Iran and the US to end their dispute in wake of fresh strikes between the two countries. The US military has conducted strikes on Iranian targets after President Donald Trump accused Tehran of a foolish violation of its truce following an attack on a cargo ship in the Strait of Hormuz. Aid agencies say rescuers in Venezuela are fast approaching the crucial 72-hour deadline to retrieve people in the aftermath of twin earthquakes. At least 920 people have been killed and more than 51,000 are missing. More than two dozen foreign rescue teams have arrived in the country to support the emergency response. Detectives have charged a 15-year-old boy following an alleged abduction of a high school student in Melbourne's southeast. Police allege a 17-year-old girl was forced into a vehicle while walking into Keysborough Second College yesterday morning. New South Wales is outperforming both Victoria and Queensland on all tourism measures, including expenditure and visitor numbers. And fresh data shows 9 out of 10 chief executives across Australia's largest companies are men. There'll be more news after the footy.
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4: And it is half time of the first match of our doubleheader, the Saturday of round 16. Coming up, we head across town to the Melbourne Cricket Ground, Collingwood and Richmond, in a very important game for the Magpies to keep their wild card hopes alive. The Blues seemingly in control at halftime, a 32-point lead against the West Coast Eagles, 10-6-66 to West Coast 5-4-34. So the Blues well and truly on their way to banking their sixth win in a row. And then they start a run of three Saturday nights at the MCG in a row against the Tigers, the Hawks and the Magpies, which are all going to be massive games and attract massive attendances. Let's get down to the boundary. It is our halftime wrap. Thanks to Sheen. Questionable insurance companies lead to questionable repairs. Come to Sheen Panel Service for the right advice. 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Both sides are back out there. Jackie Reid for Barry Plant.
5: They certainly are. Just a few bumps and bruises in that first half. Patrick Cripps pretty sore through that left hand. No update from the club on that one, but he is warming up with the team. Will Hayward had a few issues with his right hamstring. Fair bit of cramp going through there. A lot of treatment on that. And for the Eagles, Brandon Stasevich had both of his knees bandaged up after he was pushed into the fence and he scraped them up. Just a quick circle back as well, just in that late part of that second term, the police that turned up and stood in front of both interchanges, I'm told that they were just a little bit overzealous. They were there to escort the umpires from the ground. They shouldn't have left the race. So it was certainly quite confusing down here, because I think both sides were a little bit confused by what they were seeing, but it's all good. They've been told where they can and can't go from now on.
4: The boys in blue, or the men and women in blue, getting a bit excited watching the Navy Blues.
6: Well, that's an unusual sort of set of circumstances that Jackie was elaborating on. The police thought we'd go out towards the boundary line for the last 5 minutes.
4: Third quarter coming up for Tyre Power. Anyway, back for the Eagles, Doc, in terms of, they've been competitive, but they still find themselves 5.5 goals down, and we know their record here at Marvel in recent times has been horrendous. Is it another belting coming up?
7: Well, absolutely there is. They're just going to play the way they did in that second quarter, neutralise the contest and clearance game and try and try and expose the Blues on the outside. They showed us in that last quarter they're proficient enough to be able to do that. So

list of late goals means it's yet another loss here at Marvel for the Eagles, north of 50 points. Final margin is 53. Carlton 17-15, 117, and the Eagles finish on 9-10, 64 in front of a crowd of almost 42,000. 41,861 to be precise. The Blues led by 27 at quarter time, 32 at the half, led by 36 at three quarter time, and they kick 5-4 to 2-5 in the last turn.

0: says push in the back. The shot at goal says
1: there's a football goal. There's a football goal.
0: Off to the left from Roan Steele. 1 point ball game here at the MCG. Richmond 2-3-15. Collingwood 2-2-14. BP scoreboard. 27 gone for the white glove mover in this opening quarter.
2: Jaden Shaw brings the ball back into play for the Tigers. The Green. Green kicks it up to the Shane Warne stand wing. Frampton got there with a spoil. Here's Steele again. Roan Steele goes deep inside the 50. Stay was there. Miller swipes it to Ward's goal. He'll rush it through. Minor score going the Magpies' way. So scores locked up. Level 2-3-15 apiece. We're 30 seconds out from quarter time on the BP scoreboard.
0: So I suspect we go in all square at the break. Ball brought back into play. Mark taken by Banks. He in turn short to Broad. Entertaining opening quarter here at the MCG. Richmond really putting up a fight. Just we needed to nail a few more scores as Ross across defensive 50. Sam Grill falls to play on, and you can tell the Tigers more than happy just to take this level peggings into quarter time as Broad, a three-time premiership star, goes up the southern wing. Oh, Jeremy Howe took a massive fly for his Becky, and it wouldn't have counted because the siren had already gone. Quarter time on a Saturday evening here in Melbourne, and it is the Tigers 2-3-15 level with the Magpies 2-3-15, and only two goal kickers. Richmond, Jasper Elgar has the two. For Collingwood, Nick Dacos has both of them. Quarter time on a Saturday evening here at the MCG. Earlier today, Carlton 17-15, 117, defeating the Eagles by 53 points, 9-10-64. Expert quarter time analysis from Libby Birch and Tony Shaw to come on Relay to 6PR in Perth and 5AA in Adelaide. With thanks to Maccas, you're listening to 3AW Saturday Twilight Footy.
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in the half. Richmond won the third quarter, brought it back to 28 points, but ultimately Collingwood run out winners by 34. The final score, 15-16, 106 to the Tigers, 11-6-72. In front of 62,117 fans, it is Collingwood now 7-7 with a draw after 16 rounds.

So the Magpies jump back to ninth on the ladder, again back in the wild card positions. The Tigers continue to languish down in 17th. Collingwood next Saturday afternoon in the twilight slot to take on the Gold Coast Suns. That could be a ripping match. Of course, the Suns to take on league leaders Fremantle tomorrow afternoon out in Perth. 3AW footy, all with thanks to Macca's, Tony Shaw.

0: Libby Birch, fair to say the result was probably a foregone conclusion from about midway through the third quarter. But credit where it's due to the Tigers, they never went away and really never dropped off their intensity, at least at the ball.
1: Yeah, well, I think at this stage for the Tigers in this season is what can you see week to week? And I think Adam Uze will be very happy with what he saw, particularly in the first quarter and probably in the third quarter, their ability to create forward half time, but then I guess almost the inside 50s at times were level with the Pies. A lot of the disposals and the contested possessions were level with the Pies, but it's just some of their elements, their last decision going inside 50. There's a lot of turnovers going through the middle of the ground, and that'll happen with the way they aggressively want to play, but at least they took it on, and I think that that was something they can take out of tonight. Shorey?
2: Yeah, no, they were good. Excuse me.
0: That's all right, Shorey.
3: No, that's Tom. Right. Sorry, got a little bit of frog in the throat. But, yeah, look, they were good. Did they win or lost the last half by a point? I'm just having a look now. Yeah, they lost the last half by a point. So that's what we were looking for. They won the third quarter, and they just got beaten by a couple of points in the last. So, no, well done to them, but they have got a long, long road to hoe. And like you say, we'll talk about it, and Matty brought it up. What they do over the preseason is going to be massive for that team. The Pies, look, they are a really well-trained unit. You know how they play. You know that they'll give 100%, but they were off early. That first quarter, they just weren't ready for the contest. They thought this was going to be a walk in the park. They turned it on, like you said, like senior players can do. And what's their senior players, I thought, in the second quarter that really stood up. But, you know, they're not playing great football. I don't think the way that they're playing, I don't think they can win the premiership with this style of football and this, and it's a total across the group. But they've got some great players, so that can cause a lot of trouble for a lot of other clubs. But they're out there and they're competitive again.
0: It is a big game next Saturday afternoon. You presume that Fremantle gets the job done against the Gold Coast tomorrow.
3: You would think so.
0: The Suns go into that game on a 5-game losing streak, but they're playing at home, and Collingwood goes into that match having lost, having won two of their past four, but having won just three of their past seven. So in terms of playing for a wild card spot, and all of a sudden the Gold Coast Suns are playing off for a wild card spot, that is a massive test for Collingwood next week, where they'll probably have a bigger fan base. Middle of the school holidays, I believe that match at People First Stadium is already sold out. A lot of Collingwood fans make the trip up.
1: They do.
3: No, they do.
1: There's Collingwood fans everywhere.
3: Yeah, of course they do. It's not the end of the world if it wasn't to happen, but I don't think Gold Coast are playing that well. So if they were to knock them off, Gold Coast to me are a mid-range side too. They're an 8th to 10th sort of side. Where they should be better, but they're not.
0: Well,
3: they're not.
0: Exactly. I mean, they should be ranked higher than where Collingwood
3: are. Yeah, but they're not. The way they're playing, I would think Collingwood, even though it's up there, I think Collingwood nearly go into that as favourites, I would think. Not by big margin, but I would think that would happen.
1: They've then got North Melbourne Blues, Adelaide Cats. There's a few matches coming up that are a challenge.
3: Yeah. No, they're going to have to do everything right. Again, I've said this all year that I think they're a bottom eight, maybe even outside the eight team, Collingwood. And I just think other sides have got more armoury at the moment than them, right across the board. But look, like I said, they're well drilled. You don't normally get them blown out of the water. A couple of times this year it has happened, and we were doubting a lot of things then. But as soon as you do get performances like that, what do you do? They're old. They're going over the top. And that's what it is. And then they come out and they might beat someone of a fair ability.
0: Collingwood fans, keen to get your thoughts on tonight's performance. If you've been listening at home in the car or maybe about to leave the Yarra Park precinct here at the MCG, give us a buzz. 133-693. 133-693. Oh, with thanks to Nick Theodosi Prestige Cars between now and 8 o'clock. A $100 gift card. Oh, with thanks to our good mates at Harvey Norman to give away to our best caller between now and 8 o'clock. 133-693. Collingwood fans, what you made of tonight's performance? Was it just getting enough done? Do you still have concerns going into the back end of the season? A big few games coming up with Gold Coast and then North Melbourne over at Marvel Stadium. Obviously, the Kangaroos also fighting for one of those wild card spots as well. 133-693. Richmond fans, too, do you take the season on its merits? Just two wins now from 16 rounds. Is that good enough, or do a few questions start to come into the back of your mind? 133-693.
4: You just got to play. I mean, if you're Richmond, four quarters, that's the issue. I mean, that's what happens with young teams where they play, they just go missing for a quarter. Like, they play well in the first quarter, then absolutely go missing in the second. And then, as you said, I think, what, lost the half by a couple of points.
1: I think they're missing the on-field leaders due to some of their injuries. But I think tonight we probably saw their ability to change momentum at times throughout the quarter, which, again, I think they will review and be happy with, because that's the key, is bringing consistency in your effort, in your system, in your game plan, and then the ability to sustain that over four quarters, which Richmond are learning. And it might take the whole of this year to ingrain that into their players.
0: The Magpies are making their way off the MCG, making the right-hand turn into the rooms. That is where we find our very own Eddie Summerfield as we get down and celebrate the winning rooms. Collingwood winners tonight, all with thanks to Tobin Brothers Funerals. Tobin Brothers Funerals celebrating lives. Collingwood celebrating the win tonight by 35 points. Ed, down to you.
5: Big crowd in here, Shane. You'll hear the applause go up. Historic night, obviously, for Collingwood. First time these two times have met at Saturday Twilight. It's Josh Dacos leading them in front of his brother Nick, Isaac Quaynor, Darcy Cameron with that blister on his big toe. He's moving beautifully. Scott Pendlebury through as well. I see Craig Galley's back from Europe. He is freezing. He wishes he was back over there enjoying some European sun. We've got a couple of babies coming into the circle. Geez, Jordan DeGoe, he's a little one, wouldn't be more than 6 months, in the Collingwood jumper and a bit of a woolly onesie as well. Steel Sidebottom's got his couple of kids circling up too, as the Pies bringing all the kids in. And it'll be a pretty quiet song, I think, with so many children involved. Jeremy Howe last to link up. He's got a school of children following him in behind him. We'll be having a chat with Howie after the Collingwood song. Just the second time this season they've gone over 100 points today. As who is going to be starting the Scott song? It's usually Steel Sidebottom. Here we go. Song, probably because there's so many children in the song. We heard Ned Long there. It's his 50th AFL game. Well done to him. And I'll wait for Jeremy Howe to drop the kids off and we'll go and catch up with him after a pretty good win for the Pies.
0: All right, Ed, we'll come back to you in a matter of moments. Jeremy Howe to join us on 3AW Footy. Collingwood fans, 133-693. Keen to hear from you, your review of tonight's performance. I guess what you expect over the coming weeks as well. I mentioned the Gold Coast up at People First Stadium next week. Then North Melbourne at Marvel, Carlton at the MCG. That could be a bona fide blockbuster given the way the Blues are going at the moment, and then Adelaide at the Adelaide Oval. So as Libby alluded to, there are certainly some big challenges coming from Collingwood, Shorey, and I think that even puts more pressure on matches like that against the Gold Coast and North Melbourne, matches you're expected to win and quite possibly can win. You really need to this season.
3: No, you do. You do. Look, as I said, I don't think there are a bona fide premiership threat, but because of their knowledge of what to do in big games with that experience, they can still compete to a level which can cause some trouble. So that's what we got there. But, you know, you look at Richmond, I put down some players. You haven't had Mansell and Hott nearly all year, so you put them in as two players of the future. You've got Cumming, Grill, Elgar, Retzko, who I've been Anand, who is a new, you know, he's only played two games, but a good body. Seth Campbell.
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6: 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Jess Adamson, Matthew Pantelis, Tom Wren, along with David and Will for the very latest. 5AA's leading breakfast news lineup, now with Kate Collins on 5AA, always Adelaide.
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18: 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And you even see Braden Cook's goal, like he's going to go down in history in showdowns and football in Adelaide.
19: Curtin the head, Cook! Cook! Goal! Cook has kicked one out his cooker!
20: We probably didn't feel like we were as far away as maybe some others did pre-buy. 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
18: I think the game starts at 50-50. 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
23: Well, that's our job, isn't it? 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Obviously, it's a big game with the showdown next week, so we need to rally, we need to get ourselves up.
24: 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Everyone's on edge. It's finals-like.
18: I love playing in showdowns. I love what they mean to South Australia, the Port Adelaide Football Club, and yeah, I'll be out there and give them all like I always do.
6: Welcome to 5AA Showdown Football. It's Port Adelaide and the Crows live from Adelaide Oval with Adelaide's Premier Call team, Stephen Rowe, Tim Ginever, Scott Campo-Reale and Dean Brogan.
25: Yes, good evening and welcome to a cold but ultimately dry Adelaide Oval, where tonight we expect the action to be red hot. The last time these two sides met, it was the closest ever margin we've had, the Crows prevailing by a single point in an absolute thriller. Tonight, they'll be hoping to capitalise on some serious momentum, which has seen them win three in a row and surge into fifth spot. The signs have often been promising from Josh Carr's men, but they've often fallen just short, slipping to 15th in the process. Can they rise to the occasion and pull off one of the greatest showdown upsets, or will Adelaide cement its top four credentials? We're about to find out, and joining me in commentary are none other than Timmy Ginnivan, Stephen Rowe, Scott Camporeale, Dean Brogan and Sam Datto. Gentlemen, good evening to you.
0: Good evening, Tom. Thanks very much for coming.
1: Just cast of thousands in here.
0: Yeah.
1: Must be a showdown.
0: Everybody paused.
2: What a magical day for a showdown. Yeah. A magical winter's day. So no wind, no rain. I know it's cold, but this is set up for another cracker.
0: Cannot wait. As good as you get in June.
2: It is.
3: We've all played a bit of footy, right? When you wake up on game day and the sun's
2: out.
3: And
2: you know it's going to be this.
3: Oh, my God. I was looking for my boots. I was looking for the old Guernsey. I would have done anything to be out there tonight. It should be a cracking game. And look, weather's perfect, and we know it's one of the, on paper, one of the almost, you're looking at it, could be one of the most lopsided showdowns in terms of where the teams are on the ladder, but as we know, it doesn't matter sometimes. But, Roey, I know you're pretty strong on Adelaide.
2: Sun's out, guns out. Who believes in trends in football? You know, that sort of stuff. Okay, if we go back to the last three showdowns, Crows by a point. The last showdown last year, Crows by 98, and then Crows by 5. So it was 5 points, 9 points, 1 point. What would this one be? If it's a trend, it's a big one.
3: Two for a big one.
2: Now, to get my daily double up, because the Crows, Sanford won by 52 points, we need the Crows to win by 68 or more, and I get the daily double. Oh. And about a case of rust and black guts against all those listeners that cracked into me this week.
25: Well, is that going to happen, Campo? How do you see this one unfolding? I'll go to you for the objectivity. How do you see things happening
2: tonight? And
25: what's
2: mine? Pure emotional rant.
25: No, not at all. No. But sometimes
2: you can... Football logic. There's not one person out the back there that doesn't think the Crows are going to wipe the floor with them. So if Port Adelaide can cause a scrap, and you'll stake a case for them, and of course they can, that'll be one of the great coaching achievements by Josh Carr and this team, because they shouldn't hold a candle to him. Yeah, let's be honest.
1: Well, if you talk about what trends and what happens in these games, having sat in the coach, normally they're sort of upbeat the first, 15 minutes to the first quarter. Like, there'll be a few mistakes. Teams will try and settle. You know, it'll be a bit of an arm wrestle. Scoreboard pressure will be really important. So if Port are any chance tonight, they need to take their opportunities in front of goal, number one. And then are they good enough to hang on Port? Like, historically, they've sort of had one or two quarters where they've just dropped away. Defensively, scores against, they've been pretty good for most of the year, but that's been based around how they play with kick marks. So they starve the opposition with owning the ball. So, but will Adelaide be good enough? And I think they will, because I think their transition game's just got a little bit better. Although Wayne Miller is out of the team tonight, I think they've sort of improved that part of the game. But for me, they've got to take control of this midfield, because that's where Adelaide can get exposed.
2: Brogues, I'll ask you this. Can Port restrict the Crows to under 45 inside 50s? And if they can't do that, which I don't think they will be able to, can they keep them under 80 points?
3: Oh, well, they have to.
2: That's why I've asked the question. They simply have to.
3: Look, the highlight of Port's year to date has been their defence game. Campo summed up really well. They're playing more kick mark, which allows you to keep the opposition, the ball off the opposition, which allows you to set up your defensive shape. And they've been really good with not getting heavily scored against all year, albeit, they've been done the last couple of games by, four or five goals other than the Sydney game. Carlton got them and Collingwood got them last week. But it hasn't been blowouts. It hasn't been 10-goal losses. They've been able to restrict teams to a score, to a reasonable, inside 50s against. Tonight, if they do not bring their defensive game and play that kick mark handball game, if they go up and down the ground and play a handball shootout game, they're going to be in some serious trouble. They have to, Roey. They have to take the ball off Adelaide.
2: Well, let me, and again, these are trends. These are their last seven games, their scores for. And this is why I said, can they keep Crows under 80? Because if they can't, they can't kick over 80. 52 points, 90 points, 77, 58, 73, 72, 75, 74. They can't kick a score.
3: Yeah,
2: end of story.
3: This is the other side of Port's game is
2: they've got to get that
3: they
2: better.
3: They can't score.
2: No.
3: And albeit, yes, they are second to last in the competition with accuracy. Yep. Is this the night where they don't miss and they get up to that 90 to 100 points? It could be.
2: Yeah.
3: You know, eventually it's going to turn.
2: They're having enough shots. That's it.
3: But part of that is, too, boys, is the way they enter their inside 50, it doesn't help their accuracy. Yep, they have missed some sodas. We know that. 30, 40 in front. And you scratch your head at that a little bit, but the majority of their shots are wide. Last week against Collingwood, the way they entered their 50, they had 54 inside 50s, which is enough to win the game. But some of their shots, like, you know, they're under 30%, under 50%, you know, ratio when you're kicking the ball from there. So no wonder why they're missing. So if they're going to enter the ball inside 50, they need to give their forwards good looks at it, and then it's up to the forward to nail the goals, you know. But if you're entering the ball shallow and wide, Adelaide will let them have that all night long. So it doesn't really matter how many inside 50s you get. But they're going to have to keep Adelaide to around that 80-point margin, and you're going to have to outscore Adelaide tonight, because Adelaide, if you get into a little bit of a shootout with Adelaide, the way Adelaide are playing at the moment, it could become a cricket score, and that's what us Port supporters and Port people are a little bit worried about. But I'm sure they'll have a plan tonight that'll restrict Adelaide, and we'll just see how these young kids go under the bright lights. Big crowd, big game. We'll see how they go.
4: Before the bounce, thanks to Bioban Bathrooms and Kitchens. No late changes to either side if you're just joining us. And Timmy Ginever, we have all been following, all of us in this room and throughout the state and around the country, the progress of Tony Modra, and I understand that there's a bit of a message that we have that we can play to all of the listeners today.
0: Yeah, which is fantastic. You know, Tony Modra himself recorded this at the Flinders Private Hospital, and I spoke to Mark Ricciuto just before we come on for the broadcast, and just wanted to say Mods, on behalf of himself, his wife Erica, and his children Hayley and Luke, just big thank yous to the first responders in Sarah and Anthony, the Victor Harbour Hospital staff, because where he went first and then was airlifted there to the Flinders Private. He wants to thank them sincerely, and also the Flinders Private Hospital. He said the teamwork and the cooperation he saw there was better than any football side he's ever been involved in. And he was just wanted to say a real big thank you to everybody that's been wishing him well. And here is his own recording message.
5: G'day, everybody. I'm really looking forward to watching tonight's showdown. I've had a lot of support, not by just Crows fans, but Port fans as well. So I'd just like to thank everybody. Hope everyone has a great night tonight. Looking forward to the friendly banter and the two teams putting on a great show for South Australia. Enjoy the game and make sure you drive home safe.
4: Well, isn't that great to hear? Awesome. Tony Modra.
2: Great to hear his voice.
0: Great to hear his voice. And all the best, mate. We love you dearly.
2: Yeah, yep. Well said.
4: Well said, Timmy. On that note, gentlemen, we might have a short break. Before the bounce, thanks to Bioban Bathrooms and Kitchens. That puts everything into perspective, doesn't it? But there is a game of footy, and as Mod said, hopefully we can all enjoy it here tonight and enjoy what is a magnificent showpiece of South Australian sporting folklore. Showdown 60, who's going to win tonight? We'll discuss the teams and a bit more build-up very shortly. A break, and we'll be back with more from Adelaide Oval.
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25: 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We are laden with footy stars here tonight in the commentary box. It's a privilege to be standing next to them, and we've got one of the best down on the boundary line tonight, Sammy Datto, thanks to AFM World Strategy. Sammy, good evening to you, my friend.
27: Thank you, Tommy. Yes, as we build off a showdown 60, currently 12.5 degrees down here on the boundary. It's getting a bit chilly, so hope everyone in the crowd is rugged up accordingly. There's a bit of a breeze on top of the scoreboard and the big screen on the hillside of the ground, but not much really to mention down here at ground level. And as we build up, the east and the south, southern stands are starting to fill up. The western and the hill are currently chockers, so it's going to be a very loud Adelaide Oval tonight, boys.
25: Chilly night too. Sammy, it might be a nice night for a hot pasty or a sausage roll at some stage,
27: or,
25: I reckon.
27: Or both. Thank you, Tommy.
25: Good stuff. Now, Rowie, you have been following the Socceroos very closely.
2: Yeah, we love it. World Cup fever. It would have been nice to play Iran or New Zealand, but the Socceroos are going to play Mo Salah. I mean, Egypt, 3:30 a.m. Saturday morning in Dallas. That's the Cowboys Stadium. It's the round of 32, the knockouts. But massive news. I did say Mo Salah is a joke. He's been sent off for scans, so there is some doubt about him. Now, even if he's out, that's massive because, I mean, it's him and then nothing else. They just get it to him in the box and he's that bloody good he can score. But that's massive news. But there's news bigger than that. And I can't believe this. My wife actually broke the news to me that Tom Wren, our very own Channel 9's Tom Wren, got his second hole in one today.
3: Hasn't he been spruiking it as well, hasn't he?
28: I got a text message, Roy, I reckon 2 minutes after it happened. He still had five holes to go.
2: Actually, I got the same photo and I did notice he wasn't wearing a skivvy.
28: Well, normally he wears a sleeve.
2: Now, doesn't that deserve a bit of Chelsea Dagger? Did we have that in the background?
28: Yeah, we did.
2: Okay, sorry. No, hey.
28: Only on the path very course down here in North Adelaide, though, wasn't it?
2: Well done, mate. Well done. Talk us through it quickly. Was it nice little five iron?
28: He thinned the five iron.
2: On the on the 13th, 152 metres.
25: Yeah, the 172.
2: And a bit of suck back.
28: Trying to sell him short.
2: Bit of suck back.
25: Got lucky. Okay. Still finished six down for the day, so horrible.
28: You know what's smarter than that? He's a terrible putter, so he said, bugger that, I'm just going to put it straight in.
2: Well, mate, well done.
25: Rowan, this one from less than a foot today,
2: that's
25: boys.
2: Outstanding.
25: Thank you, boys. Now, let's get into the player spotlight for the showdown. All thanks to Unique Home Style Foods, supporting South Aussie businesses, large and small. What I might do, Campo, I'm going to get you inside the Crows box. What do you need to do tonight? Who do you need firing to win Showdown 60?
28: Well, it's always won or lost through the midfield. Best midfielder win tonight, it always does, and you know I'm an advocate for that. But my concern is the ability for Adelaide with their centre bounce. I said during the week, you know, during the Channel 7 bit that I do, that if you're looking from a coaching perspective, what do we need to keep working on to make sure that we can march into September with not too many things that we need to work on? So their transition game's been great the last month. You know, they look like they're moving the ball a bit quicker. There's a bit more urgency, turn, handball receives, and let's play on to get it out of there. Now, the thing with that, though, Rennie, is that they're losing field position off the back of their stoppage. So they're not getting scored against, and they're not scoring a lot. But what they're doing, they're getting absolutely pickled out of the centre bounce. So they're losing field position, and now you're asking your back six to actually defend in a big part of the ground, and then you've got to get through with density. So that's an area that they need to just tidy up tonight. It's been a theme the last month in terms of what they've been able to do. They've been held up by their back six, and they get Worrell back. Keem was a great inclusion last week, outstanding. So that back six has been pretty solid through there.
25: But no Millerer.
28: But, you know, I think with Cummings coming back in and Hall Kahan has obviously been pretty good through there. But that midfield battle is going to be really important. But I just feel like if Adelaide and Roy hit the nail on the head with 55 entries, which I think they will tonight, I think they're at least a two-goal better team ahead of the ball than what Port have available in terms of what they've got from a defender point of view. They look undermanned down there, and I think if Adelaide can play a front-half game, Port Adelaide have shown this year that when they get locked in their back half, they just can't get it out. So it's been a bit of an issue. But, you know, key players, Mark Keane ahead of the ball, he's going to be really important. His intercept, and you saw last week how important his kicking is at a half back when he gets it going through there. Clearly, Jordan Dawson through the middle of the ground and Isaac Rankin, if they get the ball sort of centre forward, they're damaging. And I think one of the key forwards is going to have a big night tonight. I think one of them will kick at least five, and that might be the difference in the game.
16: Just a fun fact, last time they played, Adelaide had 59 inside 50s, kicked 11-10.
3: Yeah, plus 20 they were, plus 20.
25: Is that right? Yeah. All right, O'Brogues, we're taking you inside the Port camp. Player spotlight, all thanks to Unique Home Style Foods. Who needs to stand up tonight?
3: Oh, Port Adelaide's midfield. That's the only, you look at their back line and their forward line, they're a bit young ahead of the ball. They've lost some injuries, as we know. But one thing, they are pretty much at full strength, you know, without Connor Rosie at the moment and Bergman, so to speak. They've been injured pretty much all year, is their midfield. They've still got Horn Francis. They've still got Butters. Wines is fresh. He's had a week off. They're throwing Richards in there, who's been playing really well, albeit he was a bit down last week. Mead and Burgoyne have been going in through there to give him a bit of different look. They have to beat Adelaide's midfield tonight. Drew, you would think, would go and stand next to Dawson. Last week, they didn't do a good job on Dacos. They will learn from that. They cannot let Jordan Dawson run right in there. They're going to have to beat them in midfield. That's plain and simple. Then they're going to have to try and slow Adelaide down a little bit. The kick mark game is going to be really important. They need to sort of starve Adelaide a little bit. And then on the other end, they're going to do something about Keane. Keane had 10 intercepts last week. He doesn't just intercept. He marks it or intercepts it a ground ball and just goes. And he starts Adelaide's play, albeit with Malira, who's not playing tonight.
25: Yep.
3: But they can't let Keane do that. So I'd be surprised if they don't send someone too keen to do a defensive job. You've got to take something off Adelaide because Port just aren't good enough. They're not good enough going head-to-head with Adelaide. So I'd like to see someone go to Keane. But you look at Port's forward line and, you know, they're bringing Vicentini in, Whitlock, Berry, Bammett. Like, they're very young. So it's going to be really interesting to see if they can, you know, what they do ahead of the footy and how that looks. But I think the midfield battle is always the key, and that's where they're at their full strength at the moment. There's no injuries in there. Jordan Sweet's in really good form. So, you know, that matchup with the big fella McKinley.
25: McAndrew.
3: McAndrew, what am I talking about? Yep. McKinley. I love talking about McAndrew all week. That's going to be a huge battle. But I think the midfield battle, if Adelaide, Port Adelaide can get ahead and get the ball, just scrap it forward and keep the ball inside their forward 50, it'll give them a chance.
25: And I think one of the things you spoke about was, and Darren Reeves, I heard him talking about this, not be so shallow with their entries and where they have their shots at goal. That's going to be a focus now, whether they can do it because of the pressure. Another interesting RAA stat, boys. It doesn't mean much, but Port have actually won more quarters this year than the Crows. Can you believe they've won 29 versus 28? But clearly when they lose the quarters, they're losing them big. Just James Peatling, he did a brilliant job last week on Cozzy Pickett Campo.
28: Yep.
25: Do you send him to Horn Francis or Zach Butters tonight?
28: Oh, I don't think he's got the power and the speed to go with Horn Francis. I think it would be Butters would be the matchup. And he did a good job on Cozzy last week, and because he only had 15, Cozzy, but yeah. 11 were contested, so he actually forced him in the contest. And when you're tagging, as you know, Brogues, you know, if you can keep him inside rather than the outside,
3: yeah.
28: And I think that's what they'll try and do. I mean, Zach will still have his sort of mid-20s, but can he be under pressure? Can he not, you know, pull those kicks? Can he, like, keep him inside that sort of 10-metre radius and not let him overlap? I think that'll be really important to how they go tonight.
3: And the one thing with Peatling too, he gets a footy as well.
28: Yeah.
3: Like
28: yeah.
3: He does run with his, and also gets a footy. Yeah, he butchers it a little bit, but he can get you the other way as well. So he's a really good tagger. I'm with you. I think he'll go to Butters.
28: Well, it helps too though, Brogues, as you know, when you're a tagger and you've got the team that's up and going, because you can punt a little bit more knowing that your team's a little bit. It's hard when you're a tagger and your team's not going quite as well. It's not
3: we
28: quite
3: don't have
28: as
3: to
28: easy.
3: Trust, do
28: well,
3: you
28: don't you're sitting there going, no, I'm not sure I want to go here because if we turn it over, my bloke who I'm on is going to get it. So that's where they're fraught with danger. But just to Brogues' point, Rennie, so they're starting Vicentini on the ground. So that would suggest it's going to be Whitlock, Georgiades and Vicentini. So they've gone the three tools to see whether they can actually counteract some of those intercept markers down back.
25: Before the bounce, thanks to Biobin Bathrooms and Kitchens, you heard that some of the boos, it's a Port home showdown, the Crows running out. Bit unique, isn't it? Heard some of the players talk about playing in the away showdown and they love the energy of that actually because they're not used to it here. They're used to being cheered for. But it's not a bad thing to sometimes cop it a bit.
2: Port Adelaide are in the, what do we call them, Timmy?
28: Prison bars.
2: We're not allowed to call them that, said.
6: No, it's not. The Invincible Guernsey from 1914. So they went through, beat everybody in the competition and then went on to play a combined South Australian side and beat them and then won the championships of Australia.
2: Wow. But
6: they won everything.
2: 1914. Wow.
6: Quite staggering, actually.
2: Crept up on us. I didn't know they were wearing that today. Did you know they were wearing that strip today? Why didn't we mention that on air?
6: They went through the membership base and our Salomon.
2: So they got Ollie permission. Wines. Is it Heritage Round or something? Is it or
6: No. So what's happened is they're allowed to wear the Magpies old sample Guernsey in showdown, home showdown only.
2: Okay.
6: So they're allowed to do that every time. So you would have seen that in the last few years.
2: Okay.
6: But today they've chosen to wear this one.
2: Well, that's great history. Yeah, thanks for sharing that. 1914 beat everyone. And a combined SA
6: combined
2: team. That's unreal.
6: Champions of Australia as well.
25: It's a fantastic Guernsey. Absolutely love it. Boys, we are not far away before the bounce. 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Got to take a break. 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There won't be a spare seat in the house. Showdown 60, not far away from Adelaide Oval.
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25: It most certainly is, and we're only a few minutes away between the Crows and Port Adelaide entering Showdown 60 before the bounce, thanks to Bioban Bathrooms and Kitchens. No late changes if you're joining us. Not really much wind to speak of either. Brogues, we touched on it, but these are the nights that you live to play football, aren't they? You've been in the cauldron of a showdown before, Campo. You played in some of the great matches, Carlton and Essendon, Carlton, Collingwood. You know what it's like to have these great rivalries. What's stirring through the blood and, you know, your veins, and Timmy and Rowie as well, but, you know, these moments before the first bounce, are you guys calm or are you the kind of guys that used to get really up and about? How did you handle it?
3: Sorry to jump in, yeah. Campo. I was nervous before every game, especially for a showdown. You were nervous. I think everyone's nervous in a big game like this. It's just how you handle it. You embrace it. You don't feel scared and feel sick about it. Actually embrace that feeling, because the minute I was lucky enough to play in the ruck, so my first contest was combative.
25: You're
3: so
25: in there.
3: Once I got that knee on knee, it was game on. Like you literally just get into it. But you will be short of breath. You could be a little bit fumbly, but that's okay. You just got to get on with it. But, these games are what you absolutely do all your training for. And I don't care what anybody says, the showdowns are outside of a final. They are the best games. You ask anybody that's been a part of it, coach, player, supporter, these players out here, they are the best games. And especially in a wonderful state. I used to love playing down at Adelaide Oval, obviously. But imagine playing in front of this, twice a year against, your Adelaide crowd and Port Adelaide crowd. But that's what I'm interested to see, is just how Port Adelaide youngsters handle the first 10
25: Mitch
3: minutes.
25: Like Mitch Zaddo playing his second game. Yeah. Huge chance. Campo, what about you? Do you just need to feel the footy early?
28: You were nervous coming into the game, but it was more about, can I get involved early? So Brogue's touched on around, he gets an opportunity as a ruck, as a midfielder, is it a tackle? Is it a ground ball? Is it, getting a handball receive? Is it something like that? So I was more conscious about
4: what I was going to do in that first moment. Can I impact straight away and get involved in the game? That was more my mindset. But we were lucky enough. We had a pretty good player called Wayne Johnson, the Dominator for the people out there. And he used to give all the young blokes, he goes, you're not worth anything in this game if you don't perform on the big stage. Yeah. And that was his thing. So, you know, you took that on board. And, you know, majority of the time you sit there and go, well, if I can play well in these big games, you know, then you're held in a bit more high regard. It's easy to play against the 18th ranked team, and there's a lot of guys in the AFL that dine out in those games, but can you do it and be clean, be composed, make great decisions under the duress and the pressure of a high intensity game?
25: Roy, what are you expecting to see in these first 5 minutes of footy here?
2: Well, it's always going to be game on. I think Campo hit it on the head. Port will bring some pep. They'll bring some fight. They'll bring the pressure. So will the Crows. Both teams are very, very proud. We know that. It's a showdown. It's a full house. And it's Saturday night. And it's national television. So it's whether Port can maintain that. I know you're going to go around the table and give your tips and all that. Port's best will trouble the Crows. There's no question about that. If they can bring the heat, if they can win that midfield battle, and I agree with Campo, it is a midfield battle, but more than that, they can convert and kick a score, they're in this game. I just think the Crows game's in far better order. I think they've got too many genuine threats. And I'm going to stay fat and say it's 60 points plus. And I know that's not going to be a popular comment, but everything I think about this game, that's the way it's heading. And you've got to speak from the brain and the heart, and that's it, 60 plus. And nope. I'd be disappointed if they don't, to be honest, with the team that Port got out there.
25: All right, well, let's go around the room and perhaps get the tips before we go any further. Brogues, how do you see this one going tonight?
3: Oh, I think if Port can keep it...
7: Come on, spit it out, bro. I'm trying to put my professional head on and my heart at the same time.
3: I think Adelaide will win. I think if Port can get out of this by 5 goals and play a really solid game, I think that'll be a win. But look, yeah, I'm sorry to say that, but I think Adelaide, my professional head's on. Can I think Adelaide?
4: Oh, I just think they're a 2-goal quarter better team, so that's 8 goals, roughly 50 points in favour of Adelaide for me.
25: Timmy, any chance, Port?
28: Yeah, they'll keep it under that 5-goal mark. I think they've proven this year that they're able to at least be able to do that.
25: Absolutely they have. Well, it is a Port home showdown. We love hearing this before every game they play. The Power Army are out in force. Let's have a listen.

0: that. It is Showdown 60, and Timmy Geneva will get us underway here from Adelaide Oval.
1: 5AA football thanks to the Fleurieu Milk Company. Showdown 60 about to begin. Ball goes up. Sweet gets the first tap. It's Horn Francis taking the ball out. Quickly kicks it around the body towards the forward line. Worrell did it better than most. It's a good tackle at ground level. Richards just turned Michael Laddie as he took him to the ground, and it will be a ball up about 40 metres in front of the Port Adelaide goal, quickly thrown up. Butters takes it. Horn Francis on his left, looking for Vizzantini. That looked like he's on Keane.
2: Yep.
1: And it's tapped out of bounds. A left forward pocket throw in. So Port Adelaide, the first inside 50.
3: Just watching the midfield battle. Tell you what's a good battle, boys, is Butters gone straight to Dawson. Going head to head, looks like the midfield battle.
0: Love that. Good spot there, Brogues, as the umpire tosses it back in. Sweet against McAndrew. McAndrew gets a massive fist down, but straight to Richards. Up against the boundary line. Hooks it towards goal. Looking for a mark coming. Comes back and fists it through for one behind. So the first score of the night goes the way of the Power. And that is on the Budget Car and Truck Rental Scoreboard. We've travelled just over 1.5 minutes.
1: So they bring the ball back into play. The Adelaide Crows into Laird. Laird goes long to a wing. Looks like a bit of holding going on there. So free kick against Sirk Thatcher. He's on Fogarty, and Fogarty gets the free kick. He's at halfback, trying to kick it over the top to Saligo. Just tapped in front by Sweet. That was well done. Crows, though, loose ball. Pressure's on. Port Adelaide need to maintain that. Picked up Byrne Jones. Turnover, though, and trapped here by Lear. Did well. Got a handball out the back door. Found Horn Francis. He looks into the middle of the ground. It's a good kick. Georgiades there. Georgiades got some players moving. One of them's Whitlock, half forward, takes the mark. Too far out to score. This next one will go inside 50. It's Butters. Really short with that ball to Bammett, who goes across and finds just Ollie Wines. So Ollie Wines dead in front, 50 out.
3: Great footy by Port Adelaide. The transition from the back half, won by Alier. Handled straight to Horn Francis, who ran down with Dawson. Their transition by foot then was exceptional. They started really well, Port. No, doesn't look too nervous to me out there.
1: Well, they've got their hands on the footy. 2 minutes on the Zambrero clock in this first turn. Ollie Wines. He's kicking into space. Wasn't great. Horn Francis fighting for it. Good tackle on ball ace there by Vizzantini. Horn Francis grabs it, snaps it on his left. He's got the first goal. And he's passed. In the 1914 replica, Port Adelaide sample jumper, the Invincibles, and he's got it off to an absolute beauty start. That's a Beachwood Homes goal at a Budget Car Truck Rental Scoreboard. Port Adelaide 117, Crows yet to score.
4: Ah, well, they've just got field position. That's been the important part, boys. So, you know, they're uncontested marks, we know. Adelaide have just sat off, so they allowed that to happen to get to that part of the ground. But Jason Horne-Francis has started off like a freight train. Four disposals. He's had this kick the goal himself. He's been the one that's been involved from the centre clearance. Then, as you said, Brogues, he was the one that kicked it back into the corridor and then went down forward 50. So he's the best player on the ground at the moment. He's asking a question of Adelaide's midfield. So at the moment, advantage Port Adelaide.
0: We'll give that a Beachwood Homes goal of the day. What a finish. Jason Horne-Francis, his 20th goal of the season, takes him to second on Port's list along with Corey Durden. He is out of the gate. You're right, Campo. The ball in the middle, and here they go again. Butters' kick was partially smothered. Sweet comes crashing through. That was nicely done. Ball comes out here to Lukosius. He can wheel around, go on the right. We know he's a beautiful kick inside 50. Lovely mark taken by Ball Ace. How often he did that last week, Campo, and saved Adelaide. He comes in board, and that's okay, and he hits up the skipper. Dawson now wants to play on with it quickly. Comes up to Saligo. Lovely mark.
3: This kick is by Dawson.
0: The best bit of play for Adelaide so far in this game. Goes long to Phil Thorpe. It'll get there and Riley can roll around. He does. Penetrating ball inside 50. Fogarty has the sit. Great spoil. Zirk Thatcher goes after it again. Fogarty doesn't take it. Zirk Thatcher's there. Handball out straight to Phil Thorpe. He gives it off to Cook. Brandon Cook will have to go on the left. Ooh. He doesn't get much purchase on it at all, and Port win it back.
1: It's Byrne Jones kicking a left foot towards the boundary line. Drew will just get there. He gets tackled over the line through the interchange gates by Worrell, and it will be a throw in centre wing. And it's 5AA commentary box side thanks to the Fleurieu Milk Company. Celebrating 20 years, let's help keep a good thing going.
3: Does look like Peatling has gone to Butters now, so they've made that change. Peatling's going to run with Butters tonight.
0: As the rucks go at it, comes off hands, goes towards the boundary, and again, out here for Cook, and just as Richards was coming off there, just a little bump on Dawson. I think they're going to try and make him work a lot harder tonight, Brogues.
3: They have to. They can't have to.
4: Jeez, I'm not sure about Burgoyne and Rankin match up through the middle here.
1: Oh, not again. Well, they're going to realise that doesn't work.
0: In the meantime, here is Dawson. Gives it off to Cumming. Handball inboard. Mike Lanny, he's held up. He's almost caught. Richards now tries to grab Cumming. Doesn't. Cumming now able to get the football back. Just tapped it in the direction there of Michael Lanny, who kept on coming.
3: Two missed tackles.
0: Flicked it back to Dawson, but the pressure's still pretty good. Laird now, he shovels it out towards the boundary line. McAndrew going after it. He was pushed off it. Drew did well. Handles it back and Port have won it. Ollie Wines now, good to see him in the side. The Brownlow medalist kicks up towards attacking 50. Threw some hands over the back. The Crows have won it back. Keane goes short, and he hits up Rory Laird.
1: Laird at half-back, member side. Looking up. It's 1-1-7 to no score, Port Adelaide's way. Budget car truck rental scoreboard. McAndrew, just a short pass to him from Laird. He goes inboard.
4: That's the one coming they can't let Adelaide do, Port. He's get it back into that corridor area.
1: Have a look here. Oh, Logan Evans, good mark. Just intercepting across the front there. And that's a nice mark at half back.
3: Been good all year, Logan Evans. He's having some sort of year. He's found his feet right back there. Regular spot there, back there in the back six for Port Adelaide.
1: So it's a Lear with the football. Oh. Kicks a high ball out of the wing. Not really good for Port, but they'll compete. Good tackle there. Keys and Lukosius, the man, bringing him to ground. So centre wing out of sight. It'll be a ball up.
0: So good to see Lukosius playing. We thought it might have been a serious one last week. It was a burst assist, though, so able to play this week. Here he is again, just overrunning the football. Players diving on top. Sweet just got away. Did well. Handballed it to Meade. Under pressure. Got the handball away. Laird, though, sweeping behind. Gives it off. Left foot kick up the line now. Looking for Rankin. He can't take it. Ball goes over the head. Now, has that hit any hands? Doesn't matter. Fogarty kept it in anyway. Punched it inside 50. Now it goes out of play. And we'll get a boundary throw in front of the old scoreboard there. Crows into attack. They're yet to score. Port Adelaide 1-1-7. And we've got just under 15 minutes to play on the Zambrero clock.
3: I like the way Port Adelaide's attitude at the start of this game. They're at them, they're into it, they don't look nervous at all.
1: Thrown in, McAndrew gets the hit down, goes straight past everybody and over the boundary line. Just in front of the old scoreboard here at Adelaide Oval. No breeze really to speak of. Wouldn't say it's favouring either end, but it's in the Adelaide Crows forward line now for this throw in.
0: Just had a look, I reckon Josh Lye now running with Isaac Rankin by the looks, boys.
1: That was Butters trying to kick it into the air. That was a bit loose. Cook on the right foot hooks it towards goal. It's going across the face. Alia's just holding it out until it goes over the boundary line into the opposite pocket. The left forward pocket will be thrown in at the Cathedral Inn. Crows in attack. They haven't scored yet. Port Adelaide 1-1-7. 8 minutes on the Zambrero clock.
0: Good stuff, Timmy. So Port doing a pretty good job so far, but absorbing some pressure here. They throw it in. McAndrew gets it down. Taylor Walker in there.
1: On the right foot, hooks it towards goal. It's going across the face. Alia's just holding it out until it goes over the boundary line into the opposite pocket. The left forward pocket will be thrown in at the Cathedral Inn. Crows in attack. They haven't scored yet. Port Adelaide 1-1-7. 8 minutes on the Zambrero.

0: towards Bamett. Now, was there a push there? No, said the umpire, and Georgiades has started the game well. He's working a long way from home.
1: Yeah, but this is a challenge. They're getting too high, Port Adelaide. So you can see Rory Laird, he's the spare behind the ball here. So they can manipulate who the extra will be.
0: And Zirk Thatcher now to Alia, out wide to Lukosius. So they've switched the play. Now they go long. There's that kick. That is a magnificent kick. That's why he's there. Straight to Joe Richards. That was a bullet. Unbelievable kick. That was gorgeous.
2: 60 metres, wasn't it? It's some power.
3: It's his patience, Mark Hamble, that Port Adelaide need to do to keep stranglehold Adelaide a little bit. They've started really well in this area.
1: Yeah, they've got to go forward though, bro. Yeah. Can't keep going sideways.
3: You're right, Campo.
2: Alia comes out of the wing and finds Josh Light. This next kick's important.
3: He's missed him. There he is.
2: Yeah, he was asleep. He was looking in board. He's Barry. Found Barry eventually. Barry's kick now is probably important, isn't it? Crows are really pushed back here. He kicks it thin. Who's coming up at it? Georgiades. Ooh, that's a good mark. He got off the chain there, didn't he? It's first opportunity probably for goal. And it'll be kicking from about 40 metres.
1: Well, poor by Isaac Cumming. He was the one that had the matchup. And he just refused to go with him. Just let him run and jump at the ball. Had a free run at it.
3: What are we going to see tonight, gentlemen? This is Mitch Georgiades' first shot on goal. Normally tells the story of the night.
2: I'm with you.
1: Let's back him.
3: This is this is very gettable for Mitch. When he's on, he splits the middle with these kicks.
2: Well, it's a 45-degree angle. And he's about 40 out as he comes in to execute. It's just right off the side. And it might not score. Just sneaks in for a behind. Not what he or Port Adelaide needed this early to get the confidence up.
1: Did he get too close to the man on the mark?
3: It looked like he did, yeah.
2: It went off the side, didn't it, too?
3: Seems to be the theme with him, Campo. Yeah. He gets way too close to the man on the mark.
2: Budget car, truck rental, scoreboard, Port Adelaide 1-2-8. Crows yet to score.
0: And he's got 31-35 now for the year, so he's inaccurate. And that was good by Lai. Went after the football, couldn't take the mark, but Butters lays a heavy tackle. And we'll get a ball up just forward of centre here for the power. They lead by 8 points. Rucks go at it again. Sweet and then McAndrew straight down to Butters from Sweet. That was beautiful. Inside 50, ball pitches, goes out of bounds. So it won't be a lasso.
1: Well, you'd have to say at the moment, we spoke about the midfield battle. Clearly, Port Adelaide are on top. So I spoke to you before the game broke. 7-2 clearance-wise. So this is the problem area for Adelaide. They lose field position off the back of this. Now they're trying to score out of their back half. And Horn Francis and Butters and Wines, they've been out of control this part of the ground. Jordan Sweet's been huge.
2: Richard's got hold of it. He's trying to straighten it up.
1: And finds Whitlock.
2: So yep. Whitlock takes the mark, and he's a lot closer to goal this time. He's probably about 30 out.
3: You're right, Campo. And what it does, it allows your backs to really set up shape. With the ball's in your forward half, especially with stoppages, it allows your backs to set up and everyone get a breather. And they're just controlling the game at the moment. To be up 8-2 in clearances this early in the game is a huge win for Port Adelaide.
2: See what Jack Whitlock can do with his set shot. He comes in, he kicks the ball, the umpire goes dancing. He very lucky to get a point as well. So Port Adelaide's accuracy, killing him once again. They can't hurt teams on the scoreboard with 1-3-9-0. And that's on the budget car truck rental scoreboard.
1: Well, you talk about pressure. I mean, if that's 3 straight, that just puts Adelaide right on the back foot.
3: Like score pressure, Campo.
0: So Hawker Hahn, he goes long, and McAndrew started this game. Well, again, what a season he's put together. Gives off the handball to Michael Annie. He goes for a run. This is more promising. Kick off the instep, though. Not good. Now, did Walker keep that in?
2: That was lasso.
0: Umpire said no, and it's going to be a lasso.
2: That's a bad.
0: Now, they've got to confer here, the umpires.
3: That was out by a mile.
2: Oh, I tell you.
0: So, we'll have a look at the Lynn Andrews real estate replay.
3: Walker's open the boundary. That's an easy one.
1: Is he going to throw it in?
2: No, he's not.
1: Oh, he is.
2: Oh, my God. They just know how to make something simple, awkward, don't they?
0: So the umpires have decided it's a boundary throw-in, and that's what they do. It goes towards the boundary now. Meade under pressure. Got a kick around the body. Well done. Picked up there by Berry. Didn't go the 15, but he played on. That was good. Wines now. Clever handball. Richards running to a brick wall. Paul Francis made that. He's tackled. That's holding the ball. Now Berry played on. Berry was gone. But the umpire's going to give it back to them.
3: What a tackle. Who was that? Was that Worrell?
0: Josh Worrell.
3: Wow, that was a brilliant tackle. They were out, Port Adelaide. That was a brilliant tackle.
2: Let's quickly go down to the boundary.
4: Jack Lukosius came off, boys. Had a quick chat to the trainers. Spent a few minutes on the bike. So we know he had that Baker's sister burst. Not sure if sore, but we'll keep an eye on him.
2: That's the AFM Wealth Strategy boundary line report from Sam Daddo.

0: Crows, meanwhile, go down the flank. They find Berry. Berry now can put this deep into 50. A lot of players around this. Punched away. Ground level. Ducking his head into that was Fogarty. He should be going on the ball.
1: Yep.
0: And he is. You can't duck into tackles.
1: Well, umpired, Tim.
0: Yeah, well, you're not supposed to anyway, Kemper. We've seen it happen before, though. They give a free kick.
1: That was a square up. Should have Taylor Walker one out here.
0: Yeah.
1: They didn't pay.
2: So, that CLK legal injury report. Jack Lukosius, he's up on his feet now, so let's hope he's all right as the kick comes long. Hands there of Bammett. Jones now under pressure. Drew just throws it on the left boot quickly, but it's all Adelaide behind the ball. And Mark Keane, as he so often does now, we know he'll take the game on. Gets on with it quickly. Lye, great mark. Josh Lye's got beautiful hands. Timmy G caught it from game one.
3: This kid can play, can't
2: he's,
3: he?
2: He's got some tricks and he's got courage.
3: Really good overhead.
2: Beautiful mark. He goes long up towards the wing. Whitlock just got caught behind, but he did well. Berry now. That's a high handball. Hospital hand pass.
0: Well done, Wines.
2: They did well there, Ollie Wines, but they've won it back here. The Crows keen. Hawker Hunt now just bursting through. What a few games he's put together. Whistle, Crows free. And it's going to come the way of Hawker Hunt.
0: He goes short. Laird just finding some space inside the square. He goes short again. Berry. Berry now can attack the goal. He's 55 out. He goes for the goal. And Fogarty, he drops it. Picks it up on his left. And I think he's gone. Took a while to clean that one up. But he gets the Crows' first goal. They're one straight. Port Adelaide 139. And that's on the budget car truck rental scoreboard. Call 13 27 27.
1: Yeah, just before the game, there's one thing. The running capacity of Adelaide is much higher, I think, particularly through the middle of the ground. They might have, Port might have their measure around some clearances, but their running power, Ollie Wines just couldn't go with Sam Berry there. He put 6 or 7 metres on him, and he made the extra number in that forward line to get a handball received to kick it inside forward 50. So if he's got to impact Ollie, like otherwise these guys, Saligo, Berry, Rankin, they'll just get goal side and they're just going to put meterage on him. So they've got to make sure that they get the right balance through the middle of the ground.
3: I spoke about Mark Keane before the game. He's up to 5 disposals, 2 intercept marks and 123 metres gains and 1 score involved and 1 inside 50 already. They really need to quieten him down.
2: He's having a really big impact, as is this man. Jason Horne-Francis started so well, wins the free kick. Oh, the short kick wasn't great. And now Berry's won it back for Adelaide, and the Crows can go to Keys. Now Hawker Hahn, he's usually a great user, and this no exception. Rochelle gets it on the bounce, just chipped it over the top of his shoulder. Not a great execution there. Fogarty, now Rochelle goes back after it, dribbles it towards goal, don't tell me. That is a just Rochelle special. He's leading all comers for the Crows this season with goals. And he knows how to agitate this power crowd. He's done it before, and he puts the Crows in front for the first time tonight.
3: Wow. Wowee. That is one of the greatest goals you will see. That's that's not even in Eddie Betts' pocket. It's further out. That's a great goal by him. He's having a great year, isn't he? But he kicked the ball inside 50 and just his work rate to get on that ground ball. He knew it was a bad kick from him to Fogarty and he just cleaned it up, mopped it up, and he's absolutely nailed that. What a goal.
2: Beachwood Holmes, goal of the night. That's his 26th. He's 8 in front of the next best. He's putting some season together, Campo.
1: Yeah, well, normally we go to the key forwards, but there's been no continuity with those, and Riley Filthorpe's been a little bit out of form as well, Taylor Walker, but yeah, he's been the constant.
0: Crows by 3 points. Ollie Wines got shoved out of that by Saligo, and the umpire picked it up. So he'll get the free kick in the middle of the ground. He wants to give it off to Horne-Francis, who's running hard. Kicking deep. Up they go over the back of the pack. And it's Berry. He'll probably make sure it goes out of bounds, and it does. So it'll be a throw-in left forward pocket. Port Adelaide, 1-3 with 2 pretty easy set shots completely missed. And that's come back to haunt them with the Crows going bang bang. Thrown in a forward pocket. Hillthorpe in ruck. Dish it out. It's Rankin around the body. Clearing ball. Good crumbing there by Fogarty. Oh. I think that was Neil Bullen just fell over there for a moment. Keys has kept running. He takes a mark just in forward side of wing. Cuts back in on his left. Kicks the ball high into 50. up. I think that might have been Josh Lye again. So good overhead, this kid.
2: That was brilliant, wasn't it, Timmy? Great call. He goes short to Butters. And this is where it can be a bit stagnant at times. So Zach Butters just inside defensive 50. Not much to kick to.
0: Not much moving. Oh, that's a bad kick.
2: And Lukosius is spoiled and the umpire said play on. So
0: bad kick.
2: Now the kick inside 50. And well done again.
3: Oh, Josh Lye.
2: Josh Lye, is he putting together a nice quarter? A few intercept marks already. Takes the mark on his chest and he had to. It was one against two there. And Lye now goes longer up the line for someone. Bamet there, can't take it. Nankervis under pressure. Goes after it again. Did well. Got the handball away to Peatling. Now Worrell. Sold the dummy. Did it well. Left foot inside 50. Looking for a mark. Oh, well done, Alia. Just came in to lend a hand and force a spoil out of bounds. That was nicely done. And we'll get a throw in. Deep forward pocket here for the Crows.
3: That's what Campo spoke about pre-game, is when Port Adelaide win the ball back in their back half, they seem to get pinned in. They can't win that next contest outside of 50, and that's what's happening right at the moment. They're winning it, but it's going straight back in, and Adelaide have the ascendancy at the moment.
0: That's in Adelaide's forward line. Tap went towards Rankin, but it beats him over the boundary line. 25 out from the Crow goal. It will be thrown in. We've played 19 and a half minutes on the Zambro clock in this first quarter for Feel Good Mexican. 3-point leaders, Adelaide. Front and centre. This time it's Butters. He kicks a long ball into the middle of the ground. Who's going to get there first? That's an awkward one. Berry trapped it. Paul Kahan in pursuit. He kicks nice though. Finds Georgiades. And Georgiades knew there wasn't much forward, so he just held onto it. Kicks it short inside to Meade.
3: They've got to wait and reset because Adelaide have got their old numbers back, so they've got to wait for everyone to reset.
1: That's when they could have gone quick though, Brogues. They had even numbers. It was 4v4. Now look at all the density they've got to try and kick through.
0: Butters. Great kick. And he found he was the man for the moment. Yeah. And he found Bamet leading up.
3: It's like he heard you, Campo. Yeah. Butters, he's not one to hold it up. That was an absolute sublime kick. My God, there's not many people in the AFL that can do that.
1: Well, you know what else, though, Brogues? He's got forwards that are willing to move.
3: Yeah.
1: So if Bamet doesn't move, then he's got no one to kick to. So when, and that's why when Adelaide had all the numbers roll back, then you still need to move into those spaces.
0: So Bamet kicks that goal, and he misses as well.
3: This is brutal.
0: And it's a sad day when you kick one goal four against an opposition who are so efficient inside 50. The budget car truck rental scoreboard will not be kind to you.
3: And you know what's happening is this is happening again. It's happening again. The players get deflated when you don't hit the scoreboard.
0: Exactly.
3: So they've got to stay with it because they're playing some good footy.
0: So hard.
2: Oh, tackle missed there on Peatling, but he had to get rid of the football. Been chance here for Port. Evans overran it. Walker didn't. Now Dawson just fisted it forward. Straight to Jonesover, but he's going to get a free kick. And it's going to go to Jordan Dawson, and he's about 70 from home. He gets on with it quickly. Goes long to the hot spot. Alia goes up, can't take it. Neil Bullen around the body, and he makes them pay. So the Crows open up an 8-point lead. They've had two fewer scoring shots, but they are making a count. Their third straight. Port Adelaide 1-4-10, and that is on the budget car and truck rental scoreboard.
1: Well, as you said, boys, efficiency. You know, they've had 10 entries, Adelaide, but they've gone in three and kicked three straight. Port Adelaide have had eight. They've had five scoring shots for RAA stats to get one goal four. So scoreboard pressure, as we said, Brogues, and they just look way more dangerous on turnover. They go, they're running power through the middle of the ground. They just allow Adelaide's half forwards, those high half forwards, just get goal side, and they're the extra numbers turning up at those next contests. So Port have to be, like Zach did, they have to connect, but on the flip side, they've got to hit the scoreboard so it doesn't counteract and go back the other way.
3: It's just deflating. You can do everything right and you miss a set shot and they go down and kick another goal. Your mindset as a player, it's deflating.
0: Well, Francis attacks the ball again. He sockers it out of the middle. Kane got rid of Whitlock pretty easily there. Laird, he ran off with it. Kicks a high ball to the wing. Going up where should have taken that. It looked like he dropped his head again.
3: Done that twice tonight already.
0: Yeah, well, you know, you're not allowed to play at the level if you're going to keep doing that. Joe Richards grabs hold of it. He's looking for somebody. Oh. And they didn't. He's kicked it beautifully. He actually forced it to happen.
3: It was a great call, boys.
1: I'd be filthy if I was, like, when you, as a midfielder, Brogues, and you've been through the middle of the ground too, there's nothing worse when you've got space and you're running and forwards don't move and they allow their defender to play in front. Come at the kicker. Push off your guy and come at the kicker. It's an easier kick.
0: So Mitch Georgiades, he's going to go around the body. Corner. Is he any better at snapping than he is set shots?
1: He's missed that too, is he? No,
0: no, he's kicked. Well, whatever it takes, Mitch, just do it. And he's snapped the goal to get his first and Port Adelaide second. They're 2-4-16, trailing the Crows 3-straight. 18 budget car truck rental scoreboard.
3: Well, they're doing a lot right, Port Adelaide, on the RA stat sheet. They're plus 10 in clearances. They're plus 4 in contested ball. They're defending the ground pretty well. When the ball in hand, they look like they're flowing with their ball movement, but they're just inaccurate. Kicking, boy, they needed that. But you were right, boys. Richard's kick actually made Mitch Georgiades run to that pocket because he was actually standing there saying, kick it to me on top of my head.
0: No.
3: That's when you've got to lead at the kicker and demand the kicker kick it to. But it was a brilliant kick by Richards and actually told Mitch, you run that way and I'll kick it there. So he kicked it there and Mitch ran there. But, geez, that was a vital goal. They're doing a lot right, Port Adelaide. They've just got to get a bit more efficient going inside 50 and they'll be okay.
0: How's this play?
1: Is an issue through here.
2: And here they go again. Willem Drew goes long inside 50 looking for a mark. It's off hands, Francis. Comes to ground. And it's got to be Georgiades again around the body, bouncing. He's got two in 30.
0: Beachwood.
2: That's a Beachwood Holmes goal of the night. Puts Port Adelaide back in front. Well, he's already ticked the box of scoring a goal in 36 consecutive matches now. And he's got two in 30 seconds. And Port Adelaide, just like that, Campo, hit the lead once more.
1: Well, I highlighted it before the game. You know, their set of bounce has been awful. I know Lockie McAndrew's been a highlight, but whatever they're doing, their system at ground level is poor. They're getting absolutely put to the sword with this leg speed of Horn Francis. He's been outstanding, like his ability to jump on that loose ball. It's six zip out of the middle of the ground. They're just, once again, that's six entries that you've got to try and then get back through. So it's one of those ones, you know, when I was sitting in the coaching box, you've got to get this part of their game right. If they're going to be anything in September, they've got to sort this out, Adelaide. Otherwise, they're going to get put to the sword.
0: The back in the middle.
3: Here they go
0: fight
3: again,
0: for it.
3: Paul.
0: It is... a little high kick by Zach Butters. Awkward ball, but well done. Joe Richards, he's tackled well, though. That was magnificent by Mike Lanny. And Gorn holding the ball. Gave him a good old 360 on that one, too. So the ball gets retrieved back to him, and he goes short out to the wing where Isaac Rankin is. And he's looking up the field for a target. Port Adelaide by 4 points. He goes deep to half forward at the back. For Thilthorpe, it was magnificent. He puts it back into Taylor. Taylor gives it Dawson. Dawson on his left. He won't miss. On this occasion, he did. Very unusual. 3-1-19 to 3-4-22. And that's a budget car truck rental scoreboard.
1: Not sure what Logan Evans was doing. Zach Taylor was in 20 metres of space. And all he did was just retreat and drop back into the goal square.
2: The first blemish of the night. That's the way of Dawson for the Crows. The power lead by 3 points. Great tackle there by Willem Drew. It was on Sam Berry, who had 19 tackles in the last showdown. He picked up the medal for 29 touches as well. Here goes Rankin through the stoppage. Inside 50. Ball off hands. Fogarty, he's already kicked one tonight. Ball bending back, but not enough. And it bounces through for one behind. So the Crows now move along to 3-2-20. The power 3-4-22. And that's on the budget car and truck rental scoreboard. Call 13-27-27.
3: On the RAA stat sheet, both Butters and Horn Francis have 18 disposals and 8 clearances between them. And 4 inside 50s absolutely dominating the midfield battle.
0: Port Adelaide players spoil each other in the air. In holding the ball, it's a decision Zach Butters got Rankin.
3: They were lucky they were out there in Adelaide,
0: very,
3: weren't they?
0: Very lucky. Just got to talk. It was young Whitlock and Sweet that spoiled each other. Lukosius on the wing. He gets it from... He'll go deep with this kick. I think that's Burgoyne in a one-on-one. Nearly took the mark. The back of the pack. Well done, Morrill. Terrific stuff. Ball's getting handled forward. Good pressure, Port Adelaide. They've turned it over. But Mitch Georgiades left it behind. He fumbled. It was a terrible fumble.
3: They're out now.
0: They go to Rochelle. He's looking to just chip it over the top of Saligo now.
1: Yeah, later.
0: They've got Thilthorpe at the back, and that's where it will go, and that's where they'll find it. I don't know why Lear didn't just go with Thilthorpe. He was looking this way, looking that way. Just go with Thilthorpe. Just go. That's where it's going.
3: It was caught in between. He might be able to impact, or should he go? And that's probably the worst place you can be in from a mindset.
0: Correct.
3: You've got to do one thing 100%. You're right, Timmy. He chose the wrong option, and Tilthorpe just got out the bat. But it all started from the fumble. Port Adelaide turned it over.
0: Terrible fumble.
3: Mitch ran over the footy.
1: It all started, Brogues, with all due respect, the shallow entry.
3: The shallow entry, yeah.
1: Well, you're in the fattest part of the ground trying to defend it if you don't mark it.
0: Riley Tilthorpe on the boundary line. He comes in. Kicks that goal, the umpire backing back and says, that looks all right, mate. And I reckon he might have kicked it. He has. Riley Philthorpe gets his first. He's pretty happy with it. And the very efficient Adelaide Crows inside 50. They go to 4-2-26. Port Adelaide 3-4-22. And this is the 5AA football thanks to Flurio Milk Company.
4: Sorry, well, Timmy, we got Isaac Rankin down here on the bench. Hands of the trainers, they're assessing the right leg, looking at the moment either a knee or a lower calf, but we'll get back to you when we know more.
1: It's an ankle, Sammy. We're just looking on the Lynn Andrews real estate replay. Yeah, yep. It's his right ankle gets turned in as he gets tackled. Ooh. So the inside. So keep an eye on that. But the biggest issue here for Port Adelaide, they've had 11 cracks, Adelaide, out of their defensive half. They've had 7 inside 50s for 4-1.
3: They can't stop it.
1: Well,
3: can't stop the transition.
1: Well, it's a connection piece, but as we said, Brogues, you can't turn the ball over in the fat part of the ground. They're too good in their running power. Jacob Weir's playing at halfback on Ben Keys. He goes nowhere near him.
2: Great tackle here from Butters on Berry. Just got the foot to it. Now Dawson, an equally strong tackle coming on Berry. That's Joe. And we're going to get a ball up. So under a minute to play. That's a big story potentially. Rankin off the field at the moment. Hopefully not too serious. Here's Horn Francis, been huge in this first term. Squeezes a kick up the line. But unfortunately, Bammett threw everything at it. In fact, it was Zatto in just his second game.
1: It's okay though, Timmy. Like, now just take the corridor away and just force it skinny. Like, they've just got to not let him back into the corridor here. So even though it goes out of bounds, this is still a win there on top of, from a clearance point of view. All they need is to spoil it out of bounds here. That she can't let that happen.
2: And Dan Curtin takes the mark, and he's been quiet this term, but a chance to put them forward one more time this quarter.
0: He goes long, and Aaliyah on the way back to the very courageous mark. That's a very good intercept, courageous mark. 30 and a half minutes played in this first term. There's only seconds left on the Zamperero clock as he goes long down the line. Mitch Georgiades should take the mark and does. Mitch rolls. Well, there you go. High ball. The smallest bloke on the field is Durden, and mark's taken by Michael Lanny to end the first term, and an absorbing one where both teams had a fair old crack. Port Adelaide 3-4-22. The Crows 4-2-26. A four-point margin. 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

0: flavour and wrapped in deliciously thick taco. 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Zambrera. Feel Zam good.
1: The 2026 AFL Premiership season.
2: Paul passes, grabs it, snaps it on his left, he's got the first goal. And he's pumped. Fogarty, no, he drops it. Picks it up on his left, and I think he's gone. Took a while, but he gets the Crows' first goal. Fogarty, now Rascelli goes back after it, dribbles it towards goal, don't tell me. That is a just Rascelli special. Can't take it, Neil Bullen around the body, and he makes them pay. So the Crows open up an 8-point lead. It's got to be Georgiades again around the body, bouncing. He's got two in 30 seconds. Puts Port Adelaide back in front.
3: Riley Philthorpe kicks that goal. The umpire backing back and says, that looks all right, mate.
2: Riley Philthorpe gets his first.
1: This is 5AA football.
2: And it was a cracking start to showdown. 67 goals for the term. There were lead changes. There were plenty of great goals. And it is the Crows at the quarter time siren leading by 4 points as we head down to the boundary, all thanks to AFM Wealth Strategy with Sam Datto.
4: Thanks, Tommy. Yeah, we saw Isaac Rankin go down to the end of that first quarter. He's been in the hands of the trainers all quarter time. He's got his right knee taped up. He's just done some agility work on the middle of the ground, but now he's come back to the bench, got the right boot off as well. So he didn't look like he was too uncomfortable during those run-throughs, but it could be a double whammy, maybe a bit of a sore knee and a sore ankle, but I'll keep you updated.
2: Great stuff. Thanks for that, Sammy. Campo Brogues, that could potentially be a big one. We saw him get wrenched in that tackle. Nothing untoward by Zach Butters, but just one of those contact injuries you get, Campo.
5: Yeah, it happens. That's just footy, unfortunately. But, you know, that's not the be-all and end-all in the game. He hasn't had a great start. Isaac hasn't been really involved in the game too much at all. So he's only had the 3 disposals. But as we talk a little bit more about what's the difference is Adelaide's transition game out of their back half is better than Port. I highlighted just before the break, Adelaide's had 13 cracks at it and they've kicked 4 goals out of there. Whereas Port, they've had 13 but only could get it in there 4 times and they've only kicked the 1 goal. So they've been really solid around stoppage. So they've been able to kick, they haven't got maximum reward. They've kicked 1 goal 4. So even out of that centre bounce dominance, Brogues, 7 zip out of there, they just haven't been able to penetrate the scoreboard.
6: Yeah, the entries are shallow again, as we've seen. They had a couple of easy shots again that's come back to Byron. They should be maybe a couple of goals in front. But once Adelaide settled, and you're right, Campo, their transition from their back half to their forward half has been elite and caught Port Adelaide out a few times. But I really like Port Adelaide, what they're doing around the stoppage. They've kept Orson reasonably quiet at this point. Jason Horne-Francis is going to him. He's playing behind him and pushing him into the contest. So Horne-Francis is getting the ball on the outside a little bit. So Dawson would want to have a look at that because at the moment, Paul Francis is smashing him. He's up to 9 possessions. You know, 5 clearances, 5 test possessions, a goal. So him and Butters are working really well together, and Drew's doing a really good job on Berry. So I really like the matchups around the footy for Port Adelaide.
2: Great stuff, Brogue. Start of the second quarter. Timmy Ginner better get us going.
3: Oh, McAndrew, very nice tap to Saligo. Saligo gets a high kick towards half forward. Josh Lye, good.
6: Wow, this kid.
7: That's his fourth mark.
3: So good overhead. And
7: standing.
3: Never looked like missing that.
6: He's brave, isn't he?
3: Very. Yeah. He goes for a long kick. Sweet. Whitlock. Oh, good attack. Nearly clunked it, but couldn't quite get it. And the two ruckmen go at it. The umpire says, I'll sort it out. Jordan Sweet and Mick Andrew. Be a big battle, this one. Sweet tries to bash through a couple. Can't get out of the tackle. And it'll be a ball up on the wing, members' side, begin the second term. Berry, just a quick kick out of the pack. I think that it's going towards the boundary line. It's going over and over, and it'll be a last disposal out of bounds. So it'll be Lockie Jones to take the free kick at half back.
6: Again on that stoppage, Port Adelaide are quite happy to go push the Crows players on the inside. And even though Berry got that, he had nowhere to go, so he just kicked it out of bounds.
3: Oh, Whitlock.
2: Brilliant mark by Whitlock. That was a pack mark, genuinely. There were 5 or 6 bodies in there. And he comes out on top. He was playing in front. Good work from the young man. Forced to just go long now. It's going to be a shallow entry up towards attacking 50. In fact, here goes Butters, though. Good little handball to Wines. Inboard. Durden ran into a brick wall.
3: Oh, dear.
2: He was set up a little bit. He had nowhere to go. Berry's one of the toughest tacklers in the game, and he just stopped him dead. No prior. So a ball up 45 metres out. They throw it down. Butters attacked at stoppage. Right foot snap towards goal. It's just floating the other way. But
7: Borlase, great mark, takes it on the second attempt. And he's been very good at that in the last month for the Crows defensively.
5: How sharp was he around the stoppage? Oh, that's
7: amazing.
3: So Borlase brings up member's side. Dawson goes up, but slapped away from him. Ground level, very quickly. Dawson, Neil Bullen, tight to the boundary line. Gets his kick up. Alia versus Thilthorpe, but Thilthorpe got rid of him. Took the mark, swings around. This kick is right. It's going to touch Venus and Mars. It's not a good one. Josh Lye goes back to trap it. He's got himself in a bit of trouble. He kicks it around and kicks it out. The fall, that was just horrendous. He didn't know how to get out of that. That's a lack of experience. And it's going to be Alex Neil Bullen to bring it back into play.
7: So Neil Bullen too far out to score. He's about 70 from home. He puts it right to the top of the square. Thilthorpe going up. Couldn't just quite bring it down. Lukosius under pressure. Handballed it away. Joe Richards went after the footy. Lockie Jones is there. Berry goes in after it. Zach Taylor's there. Drew as well. A lot of bodies around this. Rochelle in there.
5: The umpire's right there.
7: He's missed it. Oh, well done. That was, again, I think, Lye or Zerk Thatcher indeed. He goes up towards the wing, but Worrell takes the mark. You've got to be careful there, Horn Francis. It's okay. And Worrell now just comes back across and he finds Laird. Up to 300 games. What a career he's done, the former rookie. He goes short to Peatling. And now the overlap to Worrell, who want to straighten up on the left. He does. And well done. That was Lukosius getting in front, so doing well. Nice to see him playing again tonight. Takes the mark.
5: Good matchup. Him and Curtin, the wingers on the other side.
6: Isn't it?
5: Yeah.
3: Good mark by Jack Lukosius.
5: Not a great kick.
3: No, he's turned it over terribly. Kicked it to the worst person in Dawson. God, that is horrible. That's ended up with Fogarty because Dawson just popped it straight back into 50 and that was too easy. As Fogarty lines up, quick cross down to the Sandetto.
4: Right ankle now strapped, right knee strapped, boots back on, Rankin getting ready to come back into the game.
3: Both joints in a bit of trouble there. There's Fogarty. Who knows, a beautiful kick from 40 metres out. He kicks this one. The umpire doesn't move very much at all. That's how good he is. And he gets the first goal of the second term for the Adelaide Crows, does Fogarty. He's got two. And they will move now to 5-2-32. Port Adelaide 3-4-22. A 10-point margin.
5: Well, he looks the most dangerous forward, doesn't he?
6: He does. And that's the difference, isn't it, Campo? The big forwards, they're kicking their goals. And
5: I don't know what Zerk Thatcher was doing there, to be honest. Like, why wouldn't you just, like, go back and put some body on your direct opponent? He's within kicking distance. It's a bugbear of mine, Brogues, and you've been in the coach's box. When the ball's within kicking distance, go and find your man. You don't need to be proactive in that situation there. Like, this, assertive defence, when the ball's within 15, 20 metres of your direct opponent, go and put your arm across him, for goodness sake.
6: Let's check him anyway.
5: Oh, wow.
6: With the kick by Lukosius, Port Adelaide have had their issues coming out of their back 50 tonight. It was a terrible kick.
7: Umpire throws it up. Here goes Butters. Well done. They're winning the clearance. That's what they're doing well. They need to make it count inside 50, but they don't get one. Oh. And here's Borlase again, Campo. We called it time and again last week.
3: Mitch can't allow that.
5: And he just reacted. I looked ahead of the ball, Timmy. Borlase just reacted quicker than what Mitch did.
7: Evans did pretty well there. Just forced a bit of a contest out. Just socket for. Well done, Evans, against Saligo. Now, did he do that deliberately? The umpire will make a call here. No. Got to throw it in. So it's centre wing, outer side. Margin is 10 points. Crows lead 5-2-32. The power 3-4-22. And we have travelled in this second quarter. 5.5 minutes on the Zambrero clock.
3: Sweet gets a tap down, but it's all Adelaide at the ground level. This time it's Dawson, but what a tackle by Butters. Took him to the ground and they tried to push it forward. Then in went to Lukosius. He's got taken high and the umpire said no.
5: Geez, that's a good tackle by Zach.
6: He's up. He's playing well tonight, isn't he? He's doing everything.
5: You know what he does? He hits you with his chest first. Yeah. A lot of guys tackle with their arms and they reach. He smashes you with his chest and then he puts his arms around you.
3: Tweet McAndrew again. Round level. Curtin got his hands free. McAndrew around the body. Bill Thorpe pushes off easily. Snaps it around. Fogarty, awkward ball. Bad bounce. Awkward one for Jones as well. He's absolutely thumped. Neil Bullen dishes it out. Saligo, tackle. Umpire said gone.
5: It's good pressure. Under the pump there.
7: Did well, Port.
3: It was a hot ball, yeah, wasn't it?
5: Was
3: it both
5: Ollie Wines.
3: Ways.
5: He did really well there.
7: Yep, Wines and Jones in a double team tackle. Just made sure they weren't able to get it away there. And that was Taylor who was caught. So they win the free kick deep in defence. Long one coming out towards the wing. Oh, gee, it was a big fly. No one able to pull it down. Now back in board. Port have won it back. Bammett. He's got a lot of traffic around. How's the composure? Not bad.
3: Not
7: Drew, though, it was to his bootlaces, wasn't it? He had to go searching for it. High up and under kick. But how's the courage? He is playing so well. Him and Horn Francis leading from the front. Here goes the kick in board. And guess who? Jason Horn Francis.
5: 15 he's had for RA stats. Logan
7: Evans now up the line towards Georgiades. Plays on quickly.
3: Keep it off to Lukosius.
7: Jones now Lukosius. He goes one way, then the other. He wants a target. Hooks it around the body in towards the pocket. Vizentini's there. Ball goes up. Snap around the body. Whitlock couldn't find the boot. Socket forward. I think it's gone through. Wow. What a finish. Well, the World Cup is on. And we've just seen an absolute howitzer from Corey Durden. He did it first game of the year last week that he didn't score a goal. What a way to get his first tonight. Beachwood Homes.
6: Well, one thing Port Adelaide have done really well tonight, more so, is that they're moving the ball with speed when they do get it. Their transition, we spoke about Adelaide's transition, but Port Adelaide, there's a lot of handball receives in that chain then. They're last in the comp for handball receives. So they're looking to mark it and get it and get it in there quick. The reason why that is because if you get it in quick, it allows Port Adelaide to have genuine one-on-ones in their forward line, because we know Adelaide are so good at intercepting. What we're seeing tonight when Port Adelaide do get the ball is they're going quick, which is allowing one-on-ones, so Keane and Worrell can't get off and mark the footy, and that's what happened then. All they did was make a contest, and when the ball hits the ground, they've got enough on the ground in Durden and Richards to kick goals like that.
7: Might get him over to Dallas for next Saturday morning, Timmy. World Cup after that finish.
3: Well, Dawson takes it out of the centre. Wants to give it over the top to Rankin. Rankin just wants to drop it. Little well done. Evans got a fist into it just before Neil Bourne could accept their mark. Port Adelaide under the pump to Burn Jones. A little give. Evans another give. Butters to the running.
5: Come
3: Richards. Richards comes wide looking
5: good
3: for
5: kick.
3: Vizentini right. Takes the mark. Yeah.
5: Made it hard for him.
3: That he did. Vizentini, good diving mark. He kicks it inside. Gutsy effort to do that kick and find Jackson Mead. Jackson Mead too far out to score. He needs a Lukosius or somebody to run past here.
5: There's a nice little spot there for Jordan Sweet. Right, he had to pull it just to the left-hand side of him.
3: Bill Adelaide, they spoil each other. It's smothered at ground level. It's Georgiades. Richards handball out. Bammett, he's just hammered. And again, that's Mead again trying to get it out. Can't do so. And inside 50 will be a ball up. 4 points the difference. It is Adelaide's way. This is 5AA football thanks to the Fleurieu Milk Company.
7: Great stuff, Timmy. In dispute here, Burgoyne, little kick forward. Didn't gain much territory. Now under some pressure here coming. Just hacks it long up towards centre wing. Ball off hands at the back. Port have got the plus one, but Walker just kept it in. Burn Jones diving in after it now. Ball spilling around now. Ping-pong's out. Peatling gives off to Taylor. He wants to give it back to Peatling. Or Aaliyah was late on him. The umpire said that was okay. Comes online straight through the hands there of Lockie Jones. And out of bounds.
3: How many times?
6: He's good for a couple of them a game. He is. It's Lockie Jones' game. But he has been pretty good tonight, but he is always good for one of those.
7: So 55 metres out here from Adelaide's goal. They lead by 4 points, and we've gone 10 and a half minutes in this second term on the Zambrero clock.
3: Thrown in, 55 away from the Crow goal. Tap down, good tackle, Burgoyne. Keys, and he can't get that out. So a ball up will result. 10 and a half played, second term, Zambrero clock. Sweet tackle, down to the ground.
6: They don't pay it when the ruckman takes it out. It should be. If you take the ball out of the ruck and try and bust through a couple of tackles, you should be holding the ball, but they never pay it.
3: Once upon a time it was. Not now. McAndrew handles straight into Burn Jones, who takes the tackle and knows it will be another ball up.
5: Just wanted to keep an eye on down there, Sammy. Aaliyah with his ankle there. He keeps holding it. His left ankle from that bump on Peatling on the boundary.
3: Well done. Dawson got rid of Richards with the don't argue. Kicked it out into space. Lockie Jones tried to do well on Saligo. Saligo got the ball though. Handballs it. Bit of dodging and weaving by Tex. He's tackled over the boundary line.
5: It's got to be holding the ball, doesn't it?
3: And it's not holding the ball because he only had 30 opportunities to get rid of it.
5: Oh, that even Tech, he's laughing, Tex, because he knew we got away with it.
6: Went to fake a handball.
5: Oh, that's terrible. Yeah,
3: that's hold the ball.
7: The umpire's going to throw it back in. About 30 metres out here from Adelaide's goal. Sweet, run it down. Burn Jones hooked it around the body. Cleared the area for now at least. Ball off hands. Doing well there, Vizentini. Whitlock, oh, great handball, and here they go.
3: There.
7: Bamett doesn't have much to kick to, so he just bombs it long. Mike Lanny will be the first one back. He just wants the ball to sit for him. The cavalry's coming. He needs to be clean here. He
5: good
7: is
5: chase.
7: Clean, but a terrible
5: well
7: kick
5: done,
7: straight
5: done
7: to Joe Richards.
5: Outstanding.
7: And you heard the call from Campo, the pressure.
3: Oh,
7: now Richards
3: that's
7: short.
3: Field. That's down the field.
7: And Georgiades. There's a lot going on. Here's the fire starter.
3: Georgiades getting a free kick.
7: This could be the catalyst. Georgiades will take the kick 15 metres out directly in front.
5: Well,
7: they are coming from everywhere.
5: Well, Georgiades gave it to him, and then Worrell came in and then tried to stand up for his teammate. So he got the 50 metres from there, but that was outstanding. Jeez, he came with some speed.
6: Unbelievable. I didn't even realise that was Mitch Georgiades. But even the kick by Bamett, just kick it to space. Players don't do that enough. Kick it to space and run onto it.
5: Great
6: because
5: call.
6: You never know what's going to happen.
7: And
6: gain territory.
7: Burgoyne's the one that ended up getting the 50, kicks the goal, puts Port back in front. Game on.
5: Yeah.
6: It is a sensational bit of play by Port Adelaide. They are really up for this tonight. I'm absolutely ecstatic the way they're playing. They're into it. Their pressure's up. Their clearance work's good. They're really giving it to Adelaide.
5: Yeah, like it. Standing up to him, you know, it's a free hit, really. I mean, without being disrespectful,
6: no,
5: it's a free
6: right,
5: Kim, it's a free
6: it
5: hit
6: is,
5: tonight.
6: You've got four games, yeah, you're playing a
5: expectation,
6: team
5: you know, they're reading the media all week, the Adelaide boys, about how easy your mate, Rowie, Timmy.
6: His 10-goal bet's not looking good at the moment, dare I say it. But long way to go, as we know, boys, but Port Adelaide playing well. Here they go again.
7: It's a free kick in the middle of the ground.
3: Yeah, Horn Francis, I think.
7: Yeah,
3: and it might be Laird that gets this free kick. It's 2 points Port Adelaide's way. And Laird to kick this one towards centre half forward. Packer plays over the back, came Fogarty. Oh, he wanted that ball more than anyone. And he took the mark right on the 50 arc. And he'll kick from 55 and distance. Not normally a problem for him.
5: That matchup's a worry.
6: Yeah, I was just about to say that, Campo.
3: Yeah.
6: Who's actually on him, Campo?
5: Zerk Thatcher.
6: Yeah. Missed a lot of AFL footy.
5: Well, he just looks slow.
6: Yeah.
5: Like, he's just got no agility or speed to go with these guys.
3: So, Fogarty, he can sense it. He's already got a couple. Goes around the body, kicks this towards goal. Will it travel? Yeah. It's all the way.
5: There's three.
3: He's kicked three, and that is a worry, but I don't know they've got an alternative. And maybe it's Lockie Jones. So,
5: well,
3: Fogarty gets some back in front. 6-2-38 to 5-4-34.
5: Well, the problem is, though, guys, as you know, now you're changing a guy who's hot. So he's in good headspace. Yeah. He knows that he's going well. They're isolating him. And then ultimately what happens is you become unsettled in your back six because now you're trying to, like, stick fingers in holes that you're trying to fix from that part of the ground. But
3: nowhere near him.
5: Well, that's the staggering thing. Like, you've got to get some, you know, a message out to him. Put some body on him. Like, don't let him jump at the ball. That was just a run and jump uncontested at the ball.
7: We know he's had his struggles this season, Fogarty, but he is dining out at the moment. Three goals in this game. Crows back in front by 4 points. Ball good back tap in the middle of the ground. It was a good tap, and onto it here is Mead. Done quite well. Kick inside 50. Nice pick up. Oh, handball wasn't great, though, by Whitlock, but he gets it back. Kicks into the pocket over the top. It might dribble the way through. Ooh. No, one behind. And the power inch along to 5-5-35. The Crows 6-2-38. You're listening to 5AA Football, all thanks to the Furio Milk Company, celebrating 20 years. Let's help keep a good thing going. Mark Keane on the bench. They've quelled his influence at least for the last 15 or 20 minutes.
3: Mead and Burgoyne compete. Front and centre, though. Right now, Curvis. Handball over the back. Good tackle by Mead on Curtin.
6: Curtin just too strong.
3: Got his hands out, though. Got the handball away. Smothered by Horn Francis was great. He gets it back. Can he kick it? He does. Who's going to be able to compete here? Anybody? Mitch Georgiades does it again. Goes to ground, though. Who's picked the ball up? Wines to Burgoyne. Smashed in the tackle. Back goes Wines. Who's he got? Curtin brings him to ground. And it'll be a ball up in that forward pocket. Port Adelaide trail by 3 points. Crows 6-2-38. Port 5-5-35.
7: So again, really good pressure here from Port. Can they make it count? Meade goes after the football. Peatling with him, and they lock it in again. We'll have another stoppage.
5: It's an even quarter. I mean, for RAA stats, everything's pretty much in balance. I mean, the Adelaide have been able to get their noses in front from a clearance point of view, but everything else is pretty even at this stage.
7: Richards just tried to hack one from nowhere, and Borlase was able to pick it up instead. Gets a kick up the line. Now the handball to Rankin, who squeezes a kick towards Walker, who's been reasonably well held so far in this game, but he just gets a bit of separation from Alia. Long way from home. He's on half back. 694 goals for the former skipper up towards Rochelle. Can't take the mark. Nice spoil. And the ball goes out of play. Centre wing, broadcast side. Let's reset. Crow 6-2-38. Port 5-5-35. And we have got just over 9 minutes to play in this second quarter. Brogues, what a great contest.
6: Unbelievable contest. This is what showdowns are made of. And, you know, Port Adelaide have come to play tonight. You know, you wouldn't think they're sitting on, 15th or 16th on the ladder. They're playing exceptional tonight. But as we know, there's a long way to go.
3: Paul Francis with the football. Tried to do too much on that occasion. Terrific tackle by Lockie Jones, but the Crows' hands were excellent. Out to Neil Bullen, who straightens up. Cutting across was Dirt. Good mark. Looking for the exit kick, but it wasn't there.
6: Love seeing that when half forwards run back and get back and help out the defence. That was brilliant.
3: Logan Evans looking for a lead-up player. Gets one. And ends up with Berry. So Berry at half back. He's going to switch play. He's got Zerk Thatcher, who should get it to Horn Francis. He goes into the middle. It's Lockie Jones. Horn Francis should run past and get it. He gets it now. Just dinks it, looking for a target, and Zatto. Is it Durden again?
6: He's Durden again. Good, Durden.
3: Very good. So up he gets.
5: Too shallow again.
6: Yeah.
3: Bit shallow, but well done. Good Whitlock. In between a lot of traffic, got his hands out and took the mark.
6: He needed to take that, didn't he, Cambo?
5: Well, if
6: he
5: 3v1.
6: He drops that, that is going back with interest. But, you know, when you're having a bit of a night, these things sort of happen. But the work rate of Durden intercepts the mark, switches it, makes his way all the way back up forward and presents to I think it was Horn Francis that kicked it to him. But good footy, really good footy, good work rate.
3: Jack Whitlock will kick from about 55 metres. He'll have to clear the pack as well. He didn't quite get hold of it, so it's going to drop in the square. Players go up, but it's a strong mark in front by Phil Thorpe. Needed to be spoiled at least.
7: Doing a good job there, the forward, working a long way from home. Takes the mark, and he goes short to Borlase, who's been very solid again tonight. He's going to go back across goal, and that's okay.
5: I can't let him out. Like, that's just... got to keep him this side, because now you open the ground up to a team who runs.
3: Ooh, that's a wobbler.
7: Floating kick there from Worrell. Good fist there from Alia. Chaos ball now. Who's going to win
6: ball.
7: It? Great pick up there from Berry. He's on the right, which is the wrong side for him. He's kick inside 50. Not bad. Ball on the back. They just need to get it to Wickham. Or Durden can just dribble it through for number two. And Port Adelaide hit the front again. Beachwood Holmes, goal of the night. The Power kick their sixth. They're 6-5-41, the Crows 6-2-38, and Corey Durden's having some kind of second turn.
5: Well, I was critical because you want to keep him in a contest here, Adelaide. Once the game opens up, I'm not sure it's quite in Port's wheelhouse, but what I did love is, who was it? Was it Vicentini that smashed straight into, no, Jordan Sweet to
6: great
5: Worrell.
6: Contest, wasn't
5: yeah,
6: it?
5: Yeah, just got it to
6: crushed
5: ground.
6: A pack.
5: And
6: yep.
5: Hurt him as well. So he's their best intercept defender. But it was just a half contest. I mean, it was almost fumbled by Vicentini, but Corey Durden, he's had three really good efforts in this last 5 minutes that's helped Port Adelaide just get their noses in front.
6: Well, is that Corey Durden on the RAA stats? He's had four disposals and two goals and two score involvements.
3: Sweet taps it straight down to Butters. Butters wobbles it forward. Well done, Vicentini. Got a fist in there. Somebody's being held on to
5: Butters because the Berry ran into the umpire.
6: Oh. I'll tell you where Adelaide need to tidy up.
3: Is that an advantage?
6: It is 10-3 in the centre bounce to Port. Matty Nix will be absolutely filthy with that stat.
3: Well, he went a barrel.
5: I like it.
3: Come off the side of the boot, though. It's an awkward ball.
5: Yeah, chaos ball.
3: What's going into Horn Francis? He's got the handball up. Berry quickly on his left. Hooks kicked around it. His body. What a magnificent goal, Berry. Port Adelaide get a couple in a row. And they'll go to 7-5, 47 to 6-2, 38. They're 9-point leaders. It's 5AA football thanks to the Fleurio Milk Company.
5: Well, don't be filthy about it, Brogues. Look, ex-coach like me, I've been seeing it for 16 weeks, so if you haven't fixed it up by now, this is what happens. I mean, you're playing against the 15th ranked team in the competition. Imagine what the Brisbane Lions are going to do to you, or Sydney. Like, now, maybe they've just come out a little bit, you know, relaxed in the mindset, but I'll tell you what, Butters and Horn Francis and absolute George Sweat are absolutely giving him an absolute rogering through the middle of the ground.
6: Butters is up to 7 on the RAA stat sheet clearances. Horn Francis 5, Berry 3. First possession, Butters 8, Horn Francis 6. They are absolutely dominating the midfield battle at the moment.
7: And that's just in his second term, so they are doing a great job. And Joe Berry, we know he's a lovely leg. Nice to see him finish in style there. That was another Beachwood Holmes goal of the night contender. Here they go, Sweet out of the ruck, just dribbles a kick forward. Picked up though by Nankervis, gives it to his captain, Dawson. He just sort of dribbles one out to Walker around on the left boot. We know he's a lovely kick on both sides. Fogarty goes up, and Fogarty brings it down
5: again. No body work. I watched the whole play, boys, from up here. He refused to put any body on him, so he was off balance when he led for that ball.
7: And this is probably the most difficult kick. He's up against the boundary line, 40, 45 metres out, but he is a lovely kick, Darcy Fogarty, and he's full of confidence.
5: That's awful defensive
6: body
5: work.
6: Does Aaliyah need to go to him?
5: Well, you have to.
6: If he kicks this, you're going to have to change it. You really do.
3: You're going to have to swap him because it's a danger now. But like Campo says, he's got the tail up.
7: He's the one that is hurting them at the moment, but this kick's a shocker. In fact, I think he's missed a lot to the near side, so a bit of a let-off there for the power, and the margin remains at 9 points.
5: But you know about that, Timmy and Brogues and Rennie, like from a coach's perspective, like you'd be filthy. Like, just actually put some body work out. We don't need to change the matchup here. How about you just do your job as a defender and actually be physical?
3: Butters, excellent work. Took a very important
5: kick
3: mark. Berry got no idea where to go. He's put a high ball up. I think a low ball along the ground would have been perfect.
5: Yeah, you're right.
3: You know, just chaos and make it happen. A big high ball is not going to help. No. Do what Bammett did. Anywho, it was a good mark by Worrell.
5: He's had a couple.
3: He's had to stand under it. Yeah.
5: He got that one he got from Jordan Swart before.
3: A tough unit you can handle. Yeah.
6: But they're definitely on the back foot, Adelaide. Port Adelaide coming hard. Every time they got the footy, they're going with speed.
3: It's the ball lace in a back pocket. They've just switched it around to member's side and a little bit stagnant here with the ball movement. He goes long to a wing. Burn Jones going to have to compete. Went out the back though. Ollie Wines tackled. And then a long handball. Aaliyah came in, met it, trying to get it off.
5: Well done.
3: It was a little kick of sorts. Well done indeed. Off the ground went Dawson. McAndrew just threw it out. Keys again. Quick kick. Zirk Thatcher. He took him out. That's his first one-on-one victory against Fogarty. So hopefully he can get some confidence from that. As Fogarty on fire. Kicks it to the wing. Jones, Berry. Just talk to each other there. Hopefully there was some good voice. And Berry takes the mark on the wing.
7: And he's having a good game, is Joe Berry. Kicked a nice goal and starting to find the footy as well. Goes up the line and just thought it might have had too much, but how's the...
5: Well, they don't have to risk too much Beavis. Here, Port.
7: No.
5: You've 3.5 minutes to go. They just keep some field position here. They don't have to be... They go up, but their tails will be up at half-time.
7: Horn Francis up towards attacking 50. Well done, Sweet. Just created the contest. Good tackle, Laird. He just got it away in time. Tried to get it to Lukosius, who then butters up with a great tackle on Saligo. And the umpire said too high.
6: My God.
7: So Saligo with the free kick on half back here. Have a look at the Lynn Andrews real estate replay.
6: I'll tell you what is good. Seeing Jack Lukosius tackle hard like that, that is brilliant. It was really good to see him tackle like that.
7: Good intent, wasn't it? And a nice mark taken on the chest by Zirk Thatcher. And a chance for him as Horn Francis comes off for a well-deserved break as Zirk Thatcher goes long up towards 50.
3: But compete, well done, Sweet. Ground level, Meade. There's a free kick being paid again. Worrell's just gone off and played on. And Tex takes the mark in the middle of the ground and then was it the distance?
6: Very, very lucky.
3: Don't hit that. His kick goes short. And he finds Rankin. Rankin's inside the square, but his next kick will go inside 50. Tries to run around, gives the handball off to Dawson. Dawson now, a long ball. Thilthorpe one-on-one. Aaliyah in front just gets his hands to it.
5: He got a free kick for hanging on.
3: So a good one-on-one battle, that one. Port Adelaide by 9 points. played 26 and a half minutes of this second term Zambrero clock.
7: And that's the most they've led by tonight, Timmy. The Crows got out by as much as 10, but it's been basically goal for goal. It's been tight all first half so far. Will it continue? Let's hope so. A few handballs here for the Adelaide. Now in board to Neil Bullen. He's already kicked one outside of the right. Well done, Alier again. Just stood up there as Thilthorpe tried to take the mark. Now it's under pressure. Lye got the handball away to Ware. Gets rid of the kick now. Long outside defensive 50. Crows are just trying to squeeze them in. Ball in dispute. Going to ground. Bodies diving on top. Now comes out. Butters did brilliantly. Pulled the kick inboard. He's looking for someone. He's looking for anybody. Now coming through is Drew. He's the one. His handball was smothered. Ball comes back here. Was that too high? Umpire says, no, held to you. And we'll get a ball up. Pete Ling is the one with the football.
5: On the Lynn Andrews real estate replay. He tackled him perfectly.
3: Sweet took it out of the ruck. He kicks it forward.
5: Tap it on.
3: Who could get there forward? Well done. That's great work. I think that was Zatto. Yeah. Tough work. Ground level. Lacocious tries to kick it towards Whitlock. One on two. Big Jack went up. He spilled it free. Barry, can he pick it up clean? He can. It's on his left. He's kicked it on the outside of his boot and missed it. No right foot.
6: No right foot, Timmy.
7: And Richards was running in. Was open.
6: Yeah, he got free kick.
7: Free kick? Why?
5: Pushed after a kick.
6: How's the pick-up?
3: Pickup was good.
6: Unbelievable.
3: Needed to drop it on his right boot. He tried to kick it on the outside of his left. And it appears that... Watch the replay, boys. Did he push him after the disposal?
6: Andrews replay. Yeah. Here it is. Yeah, pushed him in the
3: pushed
6: back
3: him
6: as he
3: in the back as he kicked. So that's a free. He goes around the body and kicks the goal. Barry has two. So Joe Barry gets a late one. There's a minute left on the Zambrero clock. And Port Adelaide now moved to 15-point leaders.
5: Had a good quarter. He's had six, kicked two goals. Been involved in three score involvements as well. So from an RAA stats point of view, I mean, they've kicked four from turnover Port. So that's probably been the highlight, to be able to restrict
6: four
5: Adelaide.
6: Four straight two.
5: Yeah.
6: Campo,
5: yeah.
6: Four straight two.
5: So for the quarter, that's 5-1 to 2-0. So well and truly on top. But this midfield's been the difference through there, through the middle. I mean... Willem Drew, he tackled Pete Ling beautifully there. He could have easily given a free kick away, but it went to a stoppage again, and then they were able to get some forward momentum out of the back of it. So, quarter by Port, right and truly under the pump, Adelaide.
6: Their speed tonight. Their small forwards getting up the ground. Their speed looks really good tonight.
7: 5AA football, all thanks to the Fleurieu Milk Company. We'll get another stoppage. You boys talk about scoreboard pressure. This is their biggest lead of the night, 15 points, less than a minute to play. In this first half, Porter leading. They want to go forward again. They do. Sweet. A big inside 50 in the jungle mark. And guess who? It's Mitch Georgiades again.
5: Absolutely giving McAndrew a mouthful.
7: So Mitch Georgiades, in the 5 weeks prior to tonight, he kicked 6 goals, 12. He's kicked 2-1 so far this evening. Let's see how he goes. 50 metres out directly in front. This will just about be the last kick of the half.
5: Well, George Sweet's had 10 hitouts to 3 for the quarter. He's had 3 hitouts to advantage. So they're really getting control through that part of the ground.
7: This to really give the power some momentum on the halftime siren. Georgiades comes in, kicks on its way.
3: There's a
7: short. He's not going to get there. He didn't get enough of a purchase on it. They socket one forward.
5: Tough
7: rush through. And the margin is now 16 points with just a handful of seconds to play in this second term.
3: Hit it with a one iron.
5: Hit it with Rennie's 5-iron.
6: There's no hole in ones there.
3: Hole in one.
5: Well done, Port Adelaide.
7: Well, the siren sounds to end the first half, and Port Adelaide lead at 8-6-54 to 6-2-38. That is a 16-point margin in favour of Port Adelaide. And this is 5AA football, thanks to the Fleurieu Milk Company.
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5: Snap around the body, Whitlock couldn't find the boot, socket forward, I think it's gone through. Wow, what a finish. Well, the World Cup is on, and we've just seen absolute howitzer from Corey Durden. And there's a lot going on. Here's the fire starter.
6: Georgiades getting a free kick.
5: This could be the catalyst. Georgiades will take the kick 15 metres out directly in front. Are coming from everywhere.
6: Fogarty, he can sense it. Kicks this towards goal. Will it travel? Yeah. It's all the way.
7: There's three.
6: He's kicked three, and Fogarty gets some back in front.
5: Kick inside 50, not bad. Ball over the back. They just need to get it to Whitlock. Good. Or Durden can just dribble it through for number two. And Port Adelaide hit the front again.
6: Berry quickly on his left, hooks around his body. What a magnificent goal, Berry. Port Adelaide get a couple in a row.
8: This is 5AA football.
9: They finished the half with a head full of steam. Port Adelaide, they're out to a game-high 16-point lead, 8-6-54. The Crows, 6-2-38. The halftime wrap, all thanks to Drummond Golf. Stephen Rowe in commentary with us, Dean Brogan and Scott Camporeale. Rowe, the Crows with plenty of work to do.
10: Yeah, Campo called it. It's 8-6-54 to 6-2-38. Port by 16. They've got to get the midfield right. Well, they haven't. And full credit to Port, I think they've bought their best, and it is certainly good enough. We've seen that kick straight. Maybe they could have been further in the lead. Sweet is destroying McAndrew. 26 hit-outs to 14. Centre square's the big worry. Around the ground, Zach Butters, 20 touches outstanding. Campo, how have you seen it?
7: Yeah, well, I think at quarter time we were talking about, Roy, the ability for Adelaide to score out of their back half. But that was, once again, built on the back of what happened against Melbourne last week as well, because they lost field position out of centre bounce. So it was 7-0 at quarter time. It's now for half time, for people at home, 10-3. So they just
10: plus seven, not good enough.
7: So just getting losing field position. Now you're trying to then counter attack out of your back half. So it's been okay. I mean, both teams have only kicked one goal out of there, but you just lose too much momentum out of there. So 23-14 for the clearances for the quarter, but Port 12-4 hit outs to advantage. So Sweet's well on top in that part of the ground, and then it goes to ground level. Zach Butters, Horn, Francis, and Warren have been outstanding at ground level. Trying to get that connection right. So Zach Butters had seven clearances by himself. So the Peatling one's not working. So they've got to think about what they're going to do from that point of view. I'd even go to the point where I reckon you just put Jake Soligo. This is the time now. You go, Jake Soligo, you've been sort of massaged through the majority of the year. You're playing
11: a
7: bit forward.
11: He's only had six possessions himself.
7: Go and get it done. And he won the medal a couple of years ago. He actually played on Zach and did a really good job on him that time. So I'd throw him the challenge, to be honest, and see whether he can slow him down, because he's the difference in the game at the moment.
10: Certainly is, Broge. You'd be happy.

0: with the midfield, and you too said if they can get it done in there and, yep. and you know, play forward half footy, which they did, they're yep. right in it. They're yep. 16 points up.
1: Yeah, look, I really like the tactic around the stoppage. I've been watching it really closely, and what Port Adelaide are doing is they're getting on the back shoulder of Adelaide, so they're letting him get on the inside. They're pushing him under the footy a little bit. So when Adelaide do win a clearance, they're just junking it out. Mm. Whereas Port Adelaide are happy to sit on the back, push him in, and then when the ball bobbles out, they're just pouncing on it and they're getting on the outside.
0: And their method around the contest
1: their
0: has been superb.
1: Their method around the contest has been unbelievable. And Jordan Sweet's absolutely having a night.
0: He's
1: teaching
0: McAndrew a lesson.
1: McAndrew, yeah. absolute lesson at the moment. But look, the other thing I really like too is Port Adelaide's forwards are having genuine one-on-ones. They haven't let Kane and Worrell's had a little bit of it, but they haven't been able to let them mark it and get their game flowing off that.
0: 10 marks inside 50. Mm. 10!
1: Which is a credit to the way they're structuring up. I'm watching it behind the ball and I'm seeing them pointing and walking themselves away from each other. Yeah. So it looks like they're trying to get, you know, that 10, 15 metre space so they don't allow Adelaide to sort of come in and, you know, come third man up. But, look, it's a cracking game of footy and we know Adelaide are going to come back. But, you know, to have 14 scoring shots to 8 and to be fair, Port Adelaide shots, like three or four of them have been...
0: Should have been further in the league.
1: So they could be further in the league. But if you're Port, you're delighted the way they've gone about this game. And we know Adelaide have got a lot of upside. But if you look at, you know, Port Adelaide's major ball winners, they're all their midfielders. Mm. And that's what we said coming into the game. So you got Butters sitting on 20. You got Horn Francis on 15. You got Ollie Wines on 10. And, you know, Drew's doing a pretty good job on Barry as well. But... yeah, like, I don't know, guys. Adelaide have got some work to do. We know Adelaide have got it in them, but this is going to be one cracking game of footy in the second half.
0: Well, can they do it for four quarters? Yeah. I guess I'll throw to you, Brogues. That's the thing. They're going to regroup now. They're going to come out and probably give their best again for that first 10 minutes. Can they go with them? Can they keep the pressure up? That frontal pressure and that spread around the contest, I mean, it's been... quite remarkable, to be honest. I'm actually shell-shocked.
1: Yeah, it is. It is. And look, that is the question. Can Butters and Horne Francis keep going? Because Butters, they're going to have close to 40 possessions each, aren't they, really? And the others, like Berry and Durden and Richards, need to keep their high level of play going. But, you know, you look at a young kid like Josh Lye. He's coming off his man and just marking everything.
0: How good's he in the air?
2: He's had six intercept possessions.
1: I think
2: most on the ground.
1: I think they can. It's a big game. They look like they've got a lot of energy. I think it's Adelaide. They're going to have to throw a few things around. You just said Saligo. Like, yeah, they've got to get him in the game. Like, yeah. Other than Dawson, and I think his numbers look good, but he hasn't had a massive impact on the game.
0: Nor Rankin, they're two stars. What's Rankin done?
2: It looks like an ankle and a knee, sort of twisted ankle.
0: But what's he done? He's done nothing with the ball.
2: No, he has had no influence. So, he's had seven.
0: Well, then leave him forward. Don't put him in the midfield. Yeah. If he's not right, he's not right.
2: Well, that's the change.
0: And he doesn't work the other way. Change it up.
1: He's only had two clearances.
0: Here's the thing. Berry was in absolute rare form for him, wasn't he, 3 weeks ago. Yep. They start him on the bench. Now they're not giving him as much mid-time minutes. They've played him out of form.
2: Yeah, well that's the lever I'd be pulling. If I was talking to Matthew Nix now, I'd be going, let's leave Isaac forward, okay?
0: Leave him forward.
2: Let's go Berry to Butters. So I think that's probably the matchup and get move there. And then ultimately you then go, well, what's Peatling going to do? Well, I'm not too sure. And
0: well, I don't care. He can start on the bloody bench.
2: Leave Saligo in there and let him go to work through the middle of the ground. So they've got a little bit more depth. They've got some more options through that part of the ground. But, I mean, other than Fogarty, I don't think there's been an outstanding Crows player at the moment. So that's probably the difference. Like, Port have probably got the best two players on the ground up until halftime. And I think Fogarty's, you know, done his bit ahead of the ball.
1: Rochelle's the other one. He's only had three possessions for the game. He kicked a cracking goal, but he's getting absolutely pasted as well. So you bring him more up the ground and get some fast food around the contest.
0: Well, they did towards the last half of that quarter. I think they did see him in there. But
1: I think Matty Nix and his coach are going to have to throw a few things around because at the moment they're not winning many positions at all. So they've got their work cut out for them. But we know how good Adelaide are. And we know they're going to come and we know that they can throw the magnets around. So if you Port Adelaide, you've got to expect the unexpected in this third quarter.
3: Halftime wrap thanks to Drummond Golf. It doesn't matter what level you're at, Drummond Golf will lift your game. Darcy Fogarty, first time this year, He's kicked three goals in a game. Rochelle, Neil Bullen, Phil Thorpe with the singles. Two each to Georgiades, Durden and Joe Berry. Singles to Burgoyne and Jason Horne-Francis, who kicked the first of the night. We'll get to a break shortly, gentlemen, but the player spotlight, all thanks to Unique Homestyle Foods. Crows perspective, Campo. Poor perspective, Brogues. Who are you loving at the moment?
2: Oh, well, I've liked Darcy Fogarty. Yeah. His form's been building since the bye, hasn't it? He looks like he's freed up. His back looks good. He looks, I mean, albeit I don't think Brandon Zirk Thatcher's played him that well, and he's allowed him just to run and jump at the ball. He hasn't been that physical on him. He did a couple of nice things at the back end of that quarter there, but his kick three looks really dangerous for that matchup forward. If they can get Adelaide can get a little bit better around the clearances and get a little bit more speed on the ball to give him those one-on-one opportunities.
0: Spot on. My player spotlight's going straight on McAndrew. I know he's young, he's new, he's in the ruck, he needs to respond. The one great thing about Riley O'Brien, if he was scunned, by the end of the game, he at least broke even or won. Well, let's see what McAndrew can bring in the second half, because Sweet has pulled down his absolute dacks and he has set this game up. Hasn't he?
1: Well, he has.
0: He was going to be my spotlight.
1: He is absolutely dominating. Probably not getting enough from the call, but he's dominating for me at the moment.
0: Yeah, well said.
3: Halftime wrap, all thanks to
2: Strange
3: Drummond
2: that a ruckman didn't pump up his own fellow.
3: Yeah,
2: isn't it?
3: Jordan Sweet.
2: Normally they're all over him.
0: Him and Butters have been superb.
3: Yeah.
0: And the rest are just going for the ride.
1: Still got the votes to go, boys. Still another half of footy. I want to see Sweet doing the second half.
3: Yep, and Horne-Francis has been pretty good as well. So Port probably. Yeah, they're going very nicely. Halftime wrap, all thanks to Drummond Golf. Time for a break. It is the Power leading by 16 points in Showdown 60.
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5: Thank you, Randy. We know Isaac Rankin had that right knee, right ankle concern at quarter time. They're both strapped up. He's still one to watch. Alia, we heard Campo talking about him in the second. He had that left ankle concern. It might have just been a stinger for a couple of minutes because he ran out that half just fine. And also just on the halftime siren, Logan Evans was getting a bit of work done on his left ankle. Not sure if it was a problem or just needed to be restrapped, but I'll keep you up to date on that one as well.
4: Great stuff. Speaking of the player spotlight, that is a spotlight. All thanks to Unique Homestyle Foods, supporting South Australian businesses, large and small, from an injury point of view. Just on Rankin, he'll be a very close watch, won't he? I mean, his creativity and, like you said, Roey, perhaps they just need to keep
6: him forward. He'll have his moments, we know that. But if you have a look at Port Adelaide, and again, full credit to them, they've all bought the heat and they're all getting at their opposition, and nearly every single one of them is winning their opposition with the pressure. But Butters has been a star, Horn Francis and Georgiatis. And if you said before the game they will be, you'd say, well, this is going to be a close game. Butters' first half was incredible. The Crows' better players need to stand up. They've got to get him in the right spots. And as you said, Campo, I'm putting Rankin forward. I think my centre square I'd like to start with Dawson, Soligo and Berry and put it on him. Yep. And say, fellas, let's go. McAndrew, he's going to have to stop wrestling with this bloke, I reckon. This bloke is very, very strong. And yep. I can't believe how many lack of free kicks there's been. And because the umpires around the ground, especially ball-ups, Sweet's ragdolling him, Brokes. You'd have a better craft of that. But somehow he's got to get off him and then jump into him. He's 211 centimetres.
7: Yeah, yeah. Well, you've got to make it like a centre bounce at ball-ups.
6: Yeah.
7: You've got to face him and give him a different look. Because at the moment, he's just standing there and Sweet's having his way with him. And
6: well, if it stays that way, Port win.
7: Port win. But look, the ruck coach would have showed him some edits. I'm sure O'Brien's down there trying to give him some pointers about plan B and plan C. And this is the thing with young ruckman. Like, when you're playing A, he's had it all his own way for most of the year. He's been sensational. But when you're getting smashed, it's what else can you come up with? What's your craft? What's plan B? What's plan C? And like you said, Roey, you can't wrestle him. You've got to get off him. You've got to run and jump. You've got to make it really awkward for the other ruckman. It might be look awkward, but you've got to halve it because at the moment they're having their way with
6: they're having their way
7: at stoppage. This is where it's going to be won or lost. Yeah. It's at the stoppages.
6: Exactly right, centre square. Dan Curtin, is this the game where you get him in the midfield? He tries to turn something around, or is it, you can't have any new tricks today. You're actually demanding on blokes you know that can do it.
8: And this is the thing. Tricks don't win, Roey. Like, in big games, you can disappear.
6: Well, there we go. Centre square, Soligo, Berry and Dawson. It had to be.
8: We're wasted up here, you and I.
6: Oh, well, I'm going next door to Sock. How's my margin looking, guys?
8: Yeah, I was just about to say.
9: Want to be a big half.
8: How's that big half?
6: I'm glad I'm not on air on Monday.
8: I'll take the brunt for you.
7: You will, Roey. Well, we've been around footy long enough.
6: We have.
7: Half a footy.
8: This is the challenge.
7: This is what worries me.
8: Can they do it for another half? Going.
4: Yep. Well, we are about to find out. What a great first half from the underdogs. They are really serving up a show tonight. They lead by 16 points, but can they sustain it for all four quarters? Showdown 60 is about to enter the second half, and Timmy Ginnema will get us underway. The Power leading 8-6-54, the Crows 6-2-38.
10: It'll all be on the Big Difference Home Improvement scoreboard. Port by 16 at the half as the third quarter about to begin for Fleurio Milk. Up they go, tap down, Butters straight away, takes it away, Sweet won the tap. He kicks it out into the path of Whitlock. Can he get a hand to it? Over the boundary line it goes, inside 50, so it will be a throw in.
7: Like a copy and paste from the first quarter, wouldn't it?
8: Got a free kick here.
10: Why is it a free kick when
4: I think Zaldo pushed Keane after it went out of... Oh, no, it's gone the other way.
8: Yeah, they pushed Whitlock. That's what I thought it went.
10: Oh,
8: yeah.
10: So they pushed Whitlock. He kicks it in.
7: Put him.
10: Takes the mark.
7: Adelaide are off. That's no way to start the third quarter, Campo. That was the easiest centre bounce you'll see. And then a silly free kick. And then he's Whitlock's kicked it top of the square, uncontested mark by Bammett.
8: Well, it's poor positioning. So Zach Butters gets a free rein on Jordan Sweet. So I'm not sure. I'm pretty sure it wasn't Jake Salego. I think it was Berry on the wrong side. Yeah, like, McAndrew hasn't won a tap all night, and yet you let Zach Butters have a free lane.
10: Xavier Bammett, he missed one in the first term, but he's made up for it there and kicked the first goal of the third term. But a young man. It's his first goal in a showdown. He's doing a lot of firsts this year. And on the Big Difference Home Improvement scoreboard, Port Adelaide go out to a 22-point lead.
8: Oh, and Mark Kane, just silly. Like, just undisciplined. This is what happens sometimes, though. And we've seen he had some brain fades over the course of his career. He does have those brain fades where he's getting frustrated. He's not having the game that he's had the week before. And he's under pressure. And then they do silly things. Like, you just didn't need to put anybody... it was a boundary throw-in. But it was off the back again, a centre bounce. So it was really poor. Watch. Sam Berry just gets on the wrong side. Don't give Zach Butters the lane. Like, it's just centre bounce 101.
4: And all of a sudden, scoreboard, a little bit of pressure now coming from Port. They lead by 22 points, a whistle.
8: Holding free.
4: And it's going to go Port's way.
7: They go again.
4: Advantage paid. It's going to be Horn Francis to Lukosius. We've seen some beautiful legs from him tonight. He goes long, inside 50, penetrating 2-on-2, out the back. Ball off hand, Zaddo. In just game number two, he's got another one. Oh, they're on fire now. Mitch Zaddo, what a way to announce yourself. Port lead by 28. Beachwood Homes goal of the day. And the Crows with very few answers at the start of the third.
7: They just cannot win a centre bounce. Haven't been able to do it all night. Here comes Riley Tilthorpe. He's coming up here. Is he putting himself in the centre square? They have to do something. What they've got in there is not working. You're going to have to throw it out of your Adelaide. You've got to change the mix-up.
4: And that's his first ever career goal. What a way to do it in a showdown and put your team 28 points in front. It was a lovely finish.
8: And where all good small forwards should be, front and centre. That's where he was. I'm not sure who his direct opponent was. I think it was Isaac Cumming. I think it might have been.
7: He's had
8: two kicked on him in the last. So Isaac Cumming, he'd want to be sharp.
10: Sweet up there. Gets it back to Horn Francis. His kick was smothered, though. Well done by McAndrew. Dived across that and smothered the ball before he could clear it. It was a nice tap, though, by Sweet. Sweet gets it down to Butters. Butters gets a little left foot to it. It's high in the air, but there's a lot of Crows approaching it. Went through the legs. Bammett got the little handball off to Richards. Richards, a quick torp off one step into the pocket, and Mitch Georgiades was just swinging the Guernsey of ball lace around and gives away a free kick.
8: But see, even that, like, that's disappointing to me. Like, if I'm a coach, Mitch, just get it out of bounds. We get a forward 50 stoppage, which we've been really strong at. Now you give them the ball back.
4: And he goes across the ground and he hits up Worrell, who takes a bounce and then goes long, raking left footer up towards the wing.
10: Oh, dear.
4: Zirk Thatcher couldn't take it. Now it's Fogarty who handballs to Curtin under pressure. Oh, going to ground there. Cumming, he's having a horror couple of minutes. Port have won the turnover back. Kick inside 50, and here's Georgiades. Takes the mark.
7: That's a lead. That's a lead at the kicker.
4: And he can have a shot now. He'll have to kick this from probably 55. The man on the mark's about 49 out, so... it'll take his best. We saw him not make the distance late in the second quarter from a closer margin, but hopefully kicks through the footy this time, Timmy.
10: That was the one iron, wasn't it?
4: Let's have a look. He has the deliberate approach. He walks in. Again, Cribs out to try and increase the margin, and he's just missed to the near side, through for one behind. So Port...
10: I've never seen that work. I'm not sure why they always do it.
4: 10-7, 67, plays 6-2, 38. 29 points, the margin on the Big Difference Home Improvement scoreboard. Port leading early stages, third quarter.
10: Keane brings the ball back into play. It's a long kick towards the wing. Players hold their ground, but I think that was Zirk Thatcher trying to win that football.
8: Well, for RAA stats, Port had four inside 50s to zero. For two goals, one. So you talk about efficiency, that's important. And they've just got field position again. So clearance, three zip.
10: Ground level, it's Horn Francis fighting for the football, trying to get it out, can't do so. Berry on top of him. It'll be a ball up out of side wing. Port by 29 on the Big Difference Home Improvement scoreboard.
4: So we go at it again. Here he is. Oh, Butters, how's the handball to Drew? That was just so slick. Drew now, high ball inside 50. Ball over the back. Zano can go again. Gives off the handball. Durden, he's got three. Oh, my goodness. You can smell the upset, and this crowd is loving it. They cannot miss now. Durden's got his third. And Port Adelaide careering away. They lead by 35. Another Beachwood Homes goal of the night.
7: Oh, it's all off the back of clearance work. They are absolutely getting murdered at clearances, Adelaide. They have no answer for Port Adelaide. Zach Butters is absolutely running right at the moment. Well, and then, when it gets in their forward line, the minute it hits the ground, they are just all over Adelaide. Durden's having a field day.
8: Well, this is what happens. So you watch on the Lynn Andrews Real Estate replay, that all three Adelaide defenders go up for the ball. Standard. So Port just keep their feet at ground level. Durden and Bamett and Zatto, they're the ones that have just been front and square. But you said, Zach Butters, that Port have had four clearances. He's had three.
10: Oh, there well, they go again. Jordan Sweet took it out, tried to get it to Meade, couldn't do so. Hambles, Pete Ling, quick dump kick, trapped by Rankin, gets it out to Neil Bullen. He got tackled and turned the ball over to Evans. Evans just banged it on his left foot. Out comes Ollie Wines, attacks the football. He's been told to play on. He didn't know. Oh, that's a nasty one. It's going to hurt as Dawson turns it over to Thilthorpe. And Thilthorpe is 55 out.
8: Just trying to wait for the replay, Timmy, but not sure what happened there.
10: They called him play on, and he didn't know it. He didn't think he was play on. He certainly didn't hear the umpire.
8: Didn't look
10: call
8: like
10: him.
8: It, did it? No. That he played on, but have another look at it.
10: He certainly didn't think he did, so that's why he stood there and got tackled. So Thilthorpe. See what he can do with the football. 55 out, he kicks this hard, but it's going off to the left. Will it make the distance? It just goes out of bounds.
7: That's strange. What was Bert Jones and Sweet doing?
10: They looked at each other and just allow it.
4: Now, here's the Lynn Andrews Real Estate replay.
10: Well, it's actually claiming 50.
4: Yeah, that's right. Yeah. That's exactly right.
8: That's not playing.
10: Well, there you go.
4: Well, boundary throw in. Deep forward pocket here for the Crows. They desperately need a goal. Dawson going after it. Little handball there. Fogarty's already kicked three. Kick smothered though here. Well done, Ware. Picked it up. Threw it on the left boot. Goes up towards Whitlock. Great mark. Oh. Just all the little things going Port's way. They're doing it nicely. Handball over the top. Here's Logan Evans. He can run away. Goes long up the line. Georgiades has been great tonight. But
10: kick, Logan.
4: The kick goes well over his head and out of bounds on the full.
10: No
4: and
10: pressure either.
4: The free kick will go to Ball Ace, who gives it to Worrell. And they're going to go across to the fat side of the ground. And Hall Kahan, been a lot quieter tonight. Oh.
7: Trouble.
4: Great kick. Here we go again. Could be another turnover. Richards picks it up. Left foot snap towards goal.
10: No, there was people everywhere, Joe.
4: And he misses
7: that
4: to the near side.
7: Selfish. It was 1-on-5 and he snapped it around his head. Yeah, that's not a good look. But
8: particularly Jacob Ware with his left foot.
10: Yeah, turned it over, needed to give it off.
4: 36 points the margin, and that is on the Big Difference Home Improvement scoreboard.
10: Worrell brings it back into play. Josh Lye at the back of the pack read it better than anybody. Takes off with speed. Kicks a high ball.
8: Spoiler.
10: Mitch has got a big one. You knew it was coming, because he had to run.
7: You could see it, couldn't you?
6: That is a beauty.
4: It's the mark of the night.
6: Is it ever?
10: Certainly is. Lye put in a very high ball, and Ball Ace ran to it, and you could just see Mitch had the launch. And that's what he loved doing.
7: Come on, Mitch.
10: Takes an absolute hanger. Now he's tight to the boundary
7: line.
10: I've
7: seen him kick these,
10: 55.
7: Timmy.
10: 55.
7: These are the ones he slots.
10: When he gets it sweet, he can kick these sort of goals, but we'll
8: this will be,
10: what
8: this will be an absolute team lifter if he knocks this over.
10: Mitch Georgiades, after a big leap, kicks it at goal. It's not going to hold its line. It just fades to the right.
8: What's he kick? 2-3? 2-3 for the night?
10: 37-point margin now on the Big Difference Home Improvement scoreboard.
8: Yeah, 2-3.
10: And 2-goal 3 is not a good return.
4: And he's got 33-37 now for the year. So he's had plenty of shots, but unfortunately just not converting. It was a beautiful mark. The Crows now bring it out up towards centre wing. Taylor goes up and takes the mark. Nicely done. That was a really good mark. Plays on quickly up towards Walker. Well done, Jones.
8: Oh,
4: but he didn't
8: the
4: get the fit, Stoner. Unfortunately, Walker goes after it. Now new ball and socket it forward.
9: Going back.
4: It's got to come back. Yeah.
8: Silly. Just he did everything
7: sloppy.
8: Right.
7: Yeah.
8: He actually did everything right, Jordan Sweetie. Just didn't need to panic.
7: Yeah. The aggression of the big ruck. He's played aggressive all night, but that was just a little bit too much. Overzealous. Love the intent, but yeah, he just got a bit sloppy there from the big fella.
4: And the lid Andrews real estate and replay.
7: The Adelaide need this. Wow.
4: And it's going to be Tex Walker who has the shot 40 metres out on a slight angle. And has not really looked like kicking a goal tonight, big Tex, but they need one from him at this moment.
8: Put this one down, Rennie. You don't miss many of these, the big fella.
4: Yep. He's been so good for so long.
8: Oh.
4: He has missed. He's just dragged the kick across.
8: And do you like margin. How I did that for you, Timmy?
4: Little thumbs up from Timmy. He liked that one. 36 points the margin, and that is on the Big Difference Home Improvement scoreboard. Port Adelaide leading 11 gone third term.
7: Port on the RAA stat sheet, plus 10 in clearances.
10: Lockie Jones, a high ball. Who's going to compete here? Berry at ground level. There's a free kick, and I think
7: it was Vizzantini. Oh, it's one.
10: Byzantini gave it away.
11: Yeah, he did both arms into the back of the
7: head. I thought he got pushed.
10: We'd have to see the Lynn Andrews real estate real replay, but it's a free kick. And
11: I just can't drop off here, Port, because this is the important moment now. Like these little uncontested marks, just keep the pressure on.
10: Dawson kicked it into the pocket. It was punched away over the boundary line for a throw-in. Left half forward flank for the Adelaide Crows. It's 75, plays 39. Port's way, big difference, home improvement scoreboard.
4: So Adelaide, after giving up the first three goals in this half, into attack here. They need one. They need a few, really. Meade going in after the football. He's strongly tackled there by Peatling. No prior opportunity, and we'll have another bounce.
7: Talk about Adelaide's midfield, Saligo, Berry. Haven't touched the footy this quarter.
4: Been quiet, haven't they?
7: Yep.
4: 52 metres out here from the Crows goal. Saligo going in after it now. Brogues, Keys in there as well. Peatling just dribbles a kick forward, but straight into Richards, who was taken high. Peatling the offender, and that one pretty obvious for the umpire. We won't need the Lynn Andrews real estate replay there.
7: They're out here.
4: Kick to Wines, and away go Port.
10: Gives it to Butters. Butters runs on the wing. He kicks a high ball. One on three here for Georgiades. Has to compete. It's punched away. Not to advantage. Whitlock picks it up. Handball's over the top. Byzantini tried to tap it out the back of his hand. I know it's short. What's going on? Zatto had a wild snap. Probably not on either. So the youngsters combining there to make some panic moves. And they get another behind. And Port Adelaide 76 plays 39. And it's Dawson with the football in hand. Deep inside 50.
7: I reckon they're one goal away, Port Adelaide, from really making it hard for Adelaide. They are all over them at the moment.
4: Great mark here, though, by Riley Filthorpe. That's more like it for the big fella. He goes on quickly on the left boot up towards Walker. So the two power forwards combined. Now he ran around Walker, now just stops and props, steadies himself, goes into the pocket. Keys can't take the mark. Good spoil by Ware. Did nicely defensively on that occasion. And the margin back to 36 points, and that is on the Big Difference Home Improvement scoreboard.
7: That's a big ball, wasn't it, by Ware, to spoil that on Keys. Not his strong point, one-on-one work, Jacob Ware, but that was a massive one-on-one to win in the heat of the line.
10: Being Brogan commentating there, and we've got Scott Camporeale, Tom Wren, Tim Ginovit, Rowick. And you can entertain all year round, no matter the weather, with Big Difference Home Improvements as Evans brings the ball out to the wing. Whitlock up again, punched away from him. Another punch goes to Horn Francis. He was taken high, got it to Ware. He tries to get it to Jones. They got to hold this in now, and the umpire says, I'll ball it up. At left half forward flank for the Crows in attack. They trail by 36 points. And we have played about 14 minutes in this third term.
4: Good stuff, Timmy. Oh, beautifully done there again.
11: Those two blokes have been unbelievable.
4: Horn Francis has been massive, hasn't he? Now back to Keane. Under pressure, just flicked it towards coming on the boundary line.
7: It's a throw.
4: It's a throw.
10: I thought so.
7: Well, no.
4: No,
11: he called advantage. He called advantage. So it was a free kick after to Keane.
10: After he threw it.
11: Yeah.
4: So here's Dawson now.
11: Play
4: on that
11: fair,
4: left boot.
11: Timmy, come on.
4: Into the pocket, lovely kick. Oh, but the mark drops.
7: What a spoil.
4: Well done, Josh Lye on his RC Fogarty.
7: That is 1% of stuff, that one. He dived at that and just got a finger in.
10: He's got a future, that kid, Josh White.
7: Has he what?
10: One of those ones you see the first time and you go, I like. Came off the foot of Vizentini and over the boundary line. Reset.
11: This is an important part now. Like, runners should go out, stay in the arm wrestle. Massive. We don't need to do anything too silly. Like, we can still kick Mark. All the pressure's on Adelaide at the moment. So they're a little bit gassed because they've had to defend a fair bit this quarter. 8 inside 50s to 6. And Port have kicked 3-4. So when they go in, they're efficient.
10: Good tackle by Burgon on Berry. He tried to get the handball out. Couldn't quite do so. Lukosius wraps up Fogarty in a tackle. He's been good. And the 1% of stuff too, Lukosius.
4: Yeah, tackling's been good tonight, Timmy.
10: Which is good.
4: Yep, so now they go after it here. Rochelle's not had too much of it tonight. Light has
7: Four people tackled him then.
4: Yep, there was no way through there, Brokes. Great call. And just another stoppage.
7: Just like at Port Adelaide, just playing back shoulder here. Just letting Crows get on the inside and then just tackling him, gang tackling him.
4: And there's another one on Jordan Dawson, Mead. And now Burgoyne on Berry. And that's going to be a throw-in, 25, 30 metres out from the Crows goal.
11: If I'm really picky though, Brogues, I just like Port to even this number. Rory Laird's the spare at the back. So if they do get it and they can go with some speed, there's even numbers ahead of the ball.
10: Thrown in. In front, Vizentini. Where?
11: Yep. See, now they can go. But now Laird's the one that's the stopper, so...
7: This is where this kick mark and yeah. You've got to let Port Adelaide reset.
11: But now that allows Adelaide just to shuffle back, though. So if they go with a little bit more speed when they're even numbers, you get out of this back half.
10: Lye goes up the line. It just went over the back. Vancouver was the only one that wanted the footy, and he took the mark. He goes back inside dangerously to Worrell. And he wants to switch it out over the other side to Borlase. Borlase sits in half back.
7: They've got nothing. They've shut it down really well, Port Adelaide.
10: He's now got to go. Logan Evans in front.
7: Oh, good mark. He needs to do better there.
10: He just looked at Peatling. Yeah. He should have gone, competed. Peatling takes off. Kicks a high ball. One on two, too easy. Fogarty again on his own. Takes the mark. Does he not have an opponent? Or has Jones gone to him?
11: Jones went to him, but he thought he was going to kick down the line. But once again, within kicking distance.
10: Don't worry about that.
11: He's the most dangerous forward on the ground at the moment. Darcy Fogarty. He's the only one that looks like that's going to kick a score for the opposition, yet we want to give him a leg rope.
10: Yep. And that is the voice of reason. Scott Camporeale. There's Fogarty. He'll make the distance, no problems. About 40 out. Hits this one, and when he hits it sweet, they don't miss. He's done it again. The Fog is on fire, and he's got four. So Adelaide peg one back, a much-needed one, and they'll go to 7-goal 446 to 11-10 76, back to a 30-point margin, big difference home improvement scoreboard.
11: Well, they'd be disappointed, Brokes, because they actually had him pinned in. Logan Evans didn't really go back hard enough to then halve that ball on the other side of the ground with James Peatling. I mean, all you need to do is to go back and spoil the ball out of bounds. You get a stoppage. But yet, no, he takes a mark, then he just rolls off, allows him to play on. And then that's what causes the issue up the field. Because, Alir's playing proactive. You can see here on the Lynn Andrews Real Estate replay, he doesn't put anybody on Taylor Walker. And so then Lockie Jones rolls off his man, and Darcy Fogarty is the spare. So just poor in three players' positionings, really, to allow Adelaide an easy goal.
4: He's keeping the minute tonight, Darcy Fogarty. He's got four, and the margin's back to 30. Sockered forward here by Horn Francis twice. So he gains about 30, 35 metres. Then he hits the contest hard, but the Crows win it back. A few handballs. Berry needs to be clean. Oh, that turnover now spills off Vizentini's chest straight to Mead. Now he goes inside 50, ball over the back. They miss it, but Durden, he's already kicked three tonight. Outside of the right, he's got four.
11: Corey Durden. Vancouver's is saying he touched it, so we might get a replay here. He thinks he got his hand
7: he's
11: to it.
7: He's pretty adamant, isn't he?
11: He was, but...
4: We'll wait and see. The Lynn Andrews Real Estate replay will prove critical, but Corey Durden, he's having a small forwards night. That was outstanding. Let's have a look and see if the claim is justified.
11: Not sure you could overturn that. You'll need to see here. This angle will show it.
4: Have a look outside of it. What a pickup.
7: You're not going to turn that over. That's a goal.
4: Well, Corey Durden, he'd gone every game kicking a goal, Brokes. Last week, he missed. It was the first time, but hasn't he bounced back in a big way?
7: He has been sensational. Anything that's on the ground, he is just pouncing on it. His work rate is unbelievable.
10: What about Horn Francis, three efforts to get out the middle?
4: Soccer, smash, tackle.
7: And to be honest, that's the difference.
11: Yep.
7: Horn Francis, three efforts, just bash, crash, get it forward.
10: And they're still reviewing the goal.
11: They can't overturn that, surely.
7: You couldn't.
11: It's got to be... Well, we're going to see on this angle here. Are going to overturn it.
7: We take it all back.
11: Well, that's
7: massive.
11: A different angle. Just show that angle first. I don't understand. Look, we've got five cameras. Just show that one.
7: Well, this is a big 5 minutes coming up for both teams. Adelaide have got to press hard to get back in this game. That goal goes in. Is allowed. I wouldn't say game over. It makes it really hard. But right now, Adelaide are still in the mix here.
10: So ball will go back to full back and it'll be brought back in by Kane.
7: So
11: Port have kicked 3-5 this quarter.
7: Yeah.
11: Again, you know.
10: But keep that door open.
4: Great smother here. And that was from Georgiades on Laird. And now Durden, who had that goal taken off him. It might bounce through again. Over the head of Whitlock, through for one behind. And the margin now 32 points on the Big Difference home improvement scoreboard. The power 11-12-78, play 7-4-46.
7: That stuff, the diving, the one percenters have been just elite tonight.
10: Well, Curtin versus Burgoyne.
11: Good body work, well done.
10: He got the body in early.
11: He did well.
10: And he had to. It was well done by Burgoyne.
11: Just take his line and Pete.
10: And it was right at the point of impact of the footy, so not illegal.
7: Boys, on the RAA stat sheet, Port Adelaide are plus 17 in clearances. Plus 8 for the quarter.
10: Byzantini, Horn Francis at ground level.
11: That's got to be in his back.
10: It's allowed to play on.
11: Well, that's ball. Guy in the middle.
7: Was the umpire
11: In the middle. This bloke is like 3 metres away from it and didn't call it.
7: The tackling pressure has been elite by Berry. Geez, he's had a good game, this young kid.
10: Yeah, hasn't he? He's looking for something. They got to move for him.
7: Oh, I'm not sure about that.
10: Goes longer still. Not sure who he was after, but...
11: Hammett.
10: Okay. Then Curvis just dodges and weaves and goes out wide and finds Walker on boundary line half-back. He's a quick kick to Keys. In a one-on-one.
11: Bade holding.
10: With Ware. It's a free kick. So Keys wants to play on. He quickly kicks it. Who's in there? Fogarty goes well, dishes it out. Oh, dropped the ball. Should have been gone.
11: Well, I don't think he tackled it. I think it just came out.
10: Okay. Yeah. So play on. Quick kick is going to go back to Walker. Walker on the wing. Comes inside. And he's got Michael Annie at the circle. And he'll just chip over to Curtin.
4: So Curtin now, he'll have a chance to really put a penetrating ball inside 50. That's what he does. But it's all Port Adelaide here.
11: They're a bit rattled, Adelaide.
10: Oh. There's the kid.
4: And there he is again, Josh Lye. Is that his fifth or sixth intercept mark?
11: Well, he had six to half time, so I reckon he's probably had two more.
7: It's like he's played 100 games already, that kid.
4: It's a great game of footy he's put in together.
10: Bad kick.
4: Now it's a free kick, though, coming back to Joe Berry.
11: They're rattled, Adelaide.
7: They are very rattled, Campo. Their entry's inside 50. But there's no system to it.
10: Got a lead up at him.
4: Yep, had a lot of time then, Curtin, too, didn't he? And he just blazed away. So Joe Berry now goes long up towards half forward. Big contest.
10: Oh, where's the little guys?
4: Saligo. Oh, he's got to get a hand on it here. Laird, he does, and it's a lasso. And that's a free kick there for Port. They'll go inside 50 again.
10: Butters plays on quickly. Hooks it around his body. Downfield.
11: Yep.
7: Oh, it's silly.
10: Oh, it's giving him 50. That was Laird. So Butters might be inside 50 to kick this.
7: Oh, there wasn't much in that, to be honest, really.
4: He's comfortably inside. That's a big 50.
10: It's a big 50. He's going to be like 25 out.
11: Well, that makes up for the two missed free kicks in the front.
4: Buy some real estate off him, Timmy.
10: Yeah. Well, he actually hit the target in Francis inside 50 anyway. So.
4: But he's closer than that Woodmark was. So it
10: certainly is. And
11: if there is a knock on him, it's his set shot goal kicking, Timmy. Would that be fair?
10: I agree.
11: Yep.
10: He doesn't hit the scoreboard enough and set shots probably.
11: He does everything else pretty well.
10: Yeah, he does. We'll give him a good little tick for
11: leave
10: that.
11: Pass.
10: See how he comes with the kick for goal. He really does hit the post with this about three quarters of the way up. And
7: 3-7 for the quarter on the RAA stat sheet. This game
10: they do it too often.
7: Over.
10: They keep the door open, unfortunately.
7: Which is a worry.
10: Big Difference Home Improvement scoreboard, Port Adelaide by 33.
4: That's three behinds in a row now as Hawker Hahn.
11: 7 points they've kicked, Timmy.
4: Goes long. Oh, what a mark there by Aaliyah. Just stood strong. He does that
10: I
4: so
10: don't
4: often.
10: Know what Boone Jones... I think Boone Jones thought that he was Georgiades for a minute.
4: He tried to take an absolute hanger in Aaliyah. Thankfully, he didn't give away a free kick from a poor perspective, Timmy. Ball off hands here. Well done, Meade. Picked it up beautifully. Left foot snap towards goal.
9: Oh, he's marked it.
4: Oh. Has he taken it? Oh, the umpire said play on. No,
9: hang on. He's paid it.
4: So Burgoyne's got to get the mark. It looked like curtains. He went for the mark. Burgoyne put the hands up.
11: Wow.
4: And brings it down and will kick an almost certain goal.
7: Does he con the umpire here? Was that a mark?
4: Let's have a look at the replay.
10: Let's have a look at the replay. Oh, no, it's him.
4: Oh. Burgoyne goes back. He kicks his second. And the margin now is as big as it's been all night, 39 points. Wow. And that is on the Big Difference Home Improvement scoreboard.
11: Well, if you have a look at the REA stats, Briggs has spoken about it, and so have I. 10-1 clearance. Just a massive number. They're just copping it through that middle of the ground. Contested possession, plus 11 for Port, so they're getting it done around that part of the ground. And then their pressure's been really good. They've kicked three from stoppage, so they've actually kicked 3-1 from stoppage, so that's they're the score source. But they've kicked 1-6 from turnover, so you just hope that that doesn't come back to haunt them, because we know Adelaide can score quickly, but that's an important goal. With 3.5 minutes to go, particularly at this part of the ground, game on.
10: So back in the middle, and in the middle is Butters Horn, Francis Drew, with Jordan Sweet, who's been pretty impressive today. Big man being tackled by two to bring him down.
7: Clive Shelley's gone into the centre bounce. They need to do something. Barry, Saligo just aren't getting it done. They've only had three possessions for the quarter.
10: Where are we again? Jordan Sweet trying to break free. Free kick to McCandrick.
7: There it is.
11: Oh, yeah. He just out-muscled him, and he got a free kick against.
7: But Rory was talking about half-time.
10: Oh, Hawker Hahn, normally a good user of the ball, just floated that one in. Fogg picked it up. He had an airy almost. Butters got the handball out. It's an awkward ball. Zach Taylor tackled down good by tackle. Burgoyne. That was superb.
11: And not sure about that, Zach. Just flicking it outside into space. That's probably not the location to be doing it.
10: Not the go.
7: Burgoyne's had four tackles for the quarter. He's played some tough footy. After a couple of hairy moments, he would have liked back last week. He's played tough tonight.
4: And a couple of goals for his work as well, as we know. Now, the kicking board is got to work out here.
10: It's at the distance.
4: Was it 15?
10: I reckon it is.
4: The umpire paid it? I think he has, yeah. Wow. And Zach Taylor is going to be the man that takes it 40 metres out directly in front.
7: Who dump kicked that?
11: It was McAndrew.
7: Yeah.
11: Just hacked it forward, unfortunately. You can see here on the Andrew's real estate replay. Geez, that went the bare minimum too.
4: Yeah.
7: Well, this will keep him in touch. If he can nail this, he keeps him in touch.
4: And he's had a really good month. Zach Taylor needs to kick a goal here to keep the Crows in it. 2.5 minutes to play. They trail by 39. That margin now is 33. It's a lovely finish there from Zach Taylor, who is vastly improved player. He's got his first, and the Crows just peg it back ever so slightly on the Big Difference Home Improvement scoreboard.
11: Yeah, they have, but I look at system, trends in system, and it doesn't look that way at this point in time. The challenge will be in 2.5 minutes they get to reset. This is a carbon copy, Brogues and Timmy, of the Sydney game, wasn't it? They had pretty much the game was played very similar. They were really strong around there. Sweet done a good job on Grundy that night. Their midfield was great. And then it went into five goals of fundamental errors, simple errors that cost them the game in the end. So let's just hope that that's not the case, because they've deserved to be in front at this point in time. They don't need to do anything silly here. 2.5 minutes. If they can go in, being that 33 points up, if they manage to get another one here, that'll be a really good mental.
10: Ball goes over the back and Saligo's able to pick that up. Or Drew came in to lend a hand. Trapped by, I think, Wine's got it out.
7: Oh, great hunt.
10: Good handball by Drew. Got it back to Butters. Butters now kicks it good wide. Bammett will keep his head up.
11: That's a free kick.
10: That's a free kick.
11: Every day of the week.
10: Whatever you want to call it.
7: How's the hunt by Port Adelaide out of the midfield?
11: Wow.
7: And Butters. Like, how many players can hit that kick, you reckon? Dacos, Butters.
11: Dawson.
7: Bontempelli. Dawson, maybe Heaney. Yeah. Dawson. That's it. Like, that was just incredible.
11: Boy, he's going to get paid $2 million, mate.
7: Yeah, that's why. you can't get paid $2 million.
10: Bam, let's see how he goes. He's going to be kicking from 50. He's got one tonight.
7: He can make the distance, we know that.
10: He did miss one earlier. See how the young man goes. He hooks it badly. Might be out in the full. Yeah, it is. That's just a little casual coming in. Got a little bit close and then hooked it. Yeah. So, got to work on that because that was a vital kick. Coming. Just set his teammate up. Paul Kahan had to... And he's turned it over to Butters, who tried to drop it to Vizzantini. That was not good. Vizzantini keeps in the hunt. But Keane, out they go. That's better. Into Berry.
11: He's filthy Berry himself, handball. Zach. He punched the ground.
10: Laird goes up and just reaches its target. And they try to move it forward quickly. The ball wasn't great. It's beaten Fogarty over the line. And that's a last disposal out of bounds. And we've got 59 seconds left on the Zambrero clock in this third term.
7: They were out, Adelaide. They were out. Just a skill error. You very rarely see that on slingshot from Adelaide.
11: Well, so was Zach.
7: Yeah,
11: he nearly broke his hand how hard he punched the ground when he was disappointed with himself.
7: He's down to 1.8 million now after that kick.
4: And here goes Bamet inside 50 for Adelaide. Not his best, but Keane can't take the mark. He can't pick the ball up either.
11: They're rattled.
4: Now he's under pressure and now he's tackled over the line. And Corey Durden. Great tackle there from Durden.
7: Did you see what Vicentini did? He just corralled him. He didn't go at him to try him because he knows he'll get stepped. He just corralled him with his big arms and Keane had a look and just got rattled, took his eyes off
11: Zach's
7: the footy.
11: Into him too.
10: Yeah.
11: I love it.
4: 39 seconds, boys. Porter into attack. Wouldn't they love one here to make it awfully difficult for Adelaide? Ball in dispute now. Oh, Wines did it beautifully. Gave the handball. Burgoyne's already got two. Almost missed his hand there, but they might get another chance. Drew gives it back. Logan Evans flicks it out wider. Now it's George Hardy. He's going one way, then the other. He's going to get dizzy doing that. Handballs it back in board to Burgoyne. Not great. And now the Crows have won possession. Saligo, have they got time? Off they go, and it's Peatling who's got the ball, but he's going to have to go back.
10: Goes backwards, and then Curvis, he can dodge him. Don't worry. Got to watch the hips. He kicks a long ball. One-on-one, Filthorpe.
7: Good.
10: Strong.
11: We've got 1 second. They're not going to score.
7: That was lucky.
10: Siren sounds to end the third term. Woo! And it's Port Adelaide, 12-13-85, leading the Adelaide Crows, 8-4-52. It's a 33-point margin, and this is 5AA football, thanks to the Fleurieu Milk Company.
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4: Out the back, ball off hand, Zano, in just game number two, he's got another one! Oh, they're on fire now! Port lead by 28. Ball over the back, Zano can go again, gives off the handball, Durden, he's got three. Oh my goodness, you can smell the upset and this crowd is loving it.
10: Fogarty, he'll make the distance no problem. About 40 out, and when he hits it sweet, they don't miss. He's done it again. The fog is on fire, and he's got four.
4: Beautifully left-foot snap towards goal.
9: Oh, he's made it.
4: Did he take it? Oh, the umpire's there playing.
9: Hang on, he's paid it.
4: So Burgoyne's got to get the mark. It looked like Burgoyne goes back, he kicks his second, and the margin now is as big as it's been all night, 39 points.
3: This is 5AA football.
4: They got it back to 33, the Crows, at three-quarter time, but the power in control. 4-2 in that third term. Let's go down to the boundary, thanks to AFM Well Strategy with Sam Datto.
5: Thank you, Tommy. The only we were all concerned during that three-quarter time break was Aaliyah. Aaliyah, we spoke about that left ankle during the second quarter. He's had it strapped up during the three-quarter time break. He's had some painkillers run out to him as well. He's starting on the ground, but we'll see if how that left ankle holds up. We know Isaac Rankin as well, right knee, right ankle, he's still out there too.
4: 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Campo Brogues, I want to get your thoughts. Can the Crows get back and win this game?
8: Well, they can, because we know that they're a scoring team, but you know, they've got to kick, they've kicked eight for the game. They've got to kick six to probably win it, Brogues. So, you know, ultimately it's there. It's over to them whether they can do it. What have they gone through the middle? They've got put Isaac Rankin in the centre bounce with Jordan Dawson and Josh Rochelli. So they've really thrown it around Adelaide from there. But look, they can still win it from here, Adelaide. We know that they can score. I just hope Port Adelaide don't go into their shells and keep doing what they've been doing.
7: Campo, the only way they're going to win it is tidy up this bit, the centre, the stoppages. They are
8: 4-14 out of the centre bounce.
7: Yeah, 4-14. Port Adelaide kicked 3-1 goal, 5-6 from stoppages, plus 18 in clearances. They're getting absolutely slaughtered around the footy. They're going to have to do something pretty special out in that area, which we know they can. We've seen Adelaide come back from 5-6 deficits and dominate the last quarter. They've got the firepower to do it. But for me, this is Port Adelaide's moment.
8: Yep.
7: This is their moment to have an unbelievable win under the Josh Carr era and really set the next sort of
8: Don't exaggerate too much. This is a bit of nourishment for the year that they've had.
7: Absolutely.
8: Like in terms of your game plan, your game style, and what does your list look like going forward?
7: Absolutely. And belief in what you're doing and where you're going. But there's 30 minutes of football to play.
8: Yep.
7: We know footy can do some funny things, but Port Adelaide are in the box seat. Can they get it done?
10: Fleurio Milk Company celebrating 20 years. Let's help keep a good thing coming as the ball tries to come out of the middle with Rankin. He got dumped. And then the ball got pushed forward by Horn Francis, and then he tackled, and Bannett goes in to tackle as well. And then another tackle. This might turn over eventually to, I think it was Richards who kicked it on the outside of his boot, and it goes out for a last disposal out of bounds, and it'll be taken by Rory Laird.
4: So Laird now looking to bring the ball back inboard. Does it nicely. Nankervis lowered the eyes, did it well. Rankin, haven't called him that often tonight. Needs to get really busy here.
8: He's only had 9.
4: We know he caught that tackle, didn't he, earlier in the game.
10: Sweet.
4: Well done, Jordan Sweet. What a game he's played. The big fella. He has certainly won the battle with McAndrew.
11: What Port can't do is go into their shells in offence here. They've got to keep continue to lower their eyes, but also on defence. Don't let Adelaide get their kick mark game going.
4: Bizantini had to beat a couple, did pretty well. Lukosius got the crumb, just dribbled a kick forward. Well done there. Giorgiardi's got to it. Richards picked it up really cleanly. Oh, inside 50 in the mark, being taken by Jason Horne-Francis.
11: Let me tell you, I was watching and Josh Rochelli, and Adelaide people want to know why he doesn't play in the midfield, because he doesn't defend. So he was on Jason Horne-Francis. He just put his head down and just ran forward, and Josh Rochelli is just jogging through the middle of the ground. Really poor.
4: So Horne-Francis will have a shot from 45 metres out on a 45 degree angle.
7: If he nails this, it'll make it hard for Adelaide. Kicks this is a huge kick.
11: Well, it gives him some oxygen, doesn't it?
4: Yep. Kick the first goal of the night, Horne-Francis. He is a sharpshooter. He's a goal kicker. He's a match winner. He's a star. He needs to finish this. Jason Horne-Francis. Misses. Trying to build him up.
7: 12 goals, 14.
4: And the margin is now 34 points, and that is on the glider roll garage door scoreboard.
10: Yeah, you've got to put some people away. That's a mistake by Rochelli, and Durden's right on him, forcing him to the boundary line.
7: It's a good
10: one-on-one victory there, Logan Evans.
7: The pressure, though, by Port Adelaide has just been unbelievable.
10: Kick is high. Durden. Who's going to go up for this? Durden competes.
11: Free kick off ball.
10: Off ball.
11: Yeah, Vicentini held Worrell down.
10: Okay.
11: Yeah, didn't allow him to jump.
10: That's been his role tonight, hasn't it?
11: Yeah. And Broke's highlighted, in terms of someone doing a role, and he's actually done a pretty good job.
10: Kane wants to go back through the middle. Wow. It's a very low kick. Drew trapped it, got the handball up to Butters, gives it off to Horne-Francis.
7: Port Adelaide has just been unbelievable.
10: Kick is high. Durden. Who's going to go up for this? Durden competes.
11: Free kick off ball.
10: Off ball.
11: Yeah, Vicentini held Worrell down.
10: Okay.
11: Yeah, didn't allow him to jump.
10: That's been his role tonight, hasn't it?
11: Yeah. Well, and Broke's highlighted, in terms of someone doing a

0: Now, Mark Keane is having a discussion.
1: Well, Jason Horne-Francis didn't celebrate.
0: He just said,
1: just hold, just wait, because he wasn't convinced himself.
0: Do I write it down or not?
1: Well, not at the moment.
2: Hold fire.
0: Yeah. I made a mistake with the last
2: one. With Durden.
3: So has he hit the post?
0: Did he hit the post? The umpire is right there. That's what kills me about
3: this. But the umpire says it's a goal, though.
0: He did. But why are we all standing and watching?
2: It's got to be the post. Oh, did it brush?
1: Oh, did it hit the
2: top of the padding?
1: I reckon the top of the padding.
3: Yeah, I think it's
1: because the poor player in the goal square then went down. And I think it was Whitlock. Then when it came down, his arms went from in the air to like a little bit of deflation. But
3: what's going?
1: We'll wait and see.
3: We're waiting for the
1: there it is. It's hit. Yeah, it's hit the post.
2: Oh, no. Yep. The back of the padding.
1: Yep.
0: Wow. That is absolute garbage, isn't it?
1: What's hit the post in here? I'm not sure what
3: else. Who put that pad there? It's the back of the padding.
1: Who put it there?
3: But this is... this.
1: He had a 10-metre gap to try and put
3: this
1: it through.
3: This game should be over.
0: If it's past the goal...
1: No, it's got to be past the line.
3: They should let it go, shouldn't they? It should be a goal, shouldn't it, Kimmy?
2: Well, Ben Keyes will also argue that's not a great...
1: I reckon you should get 3 points. Oh, get 3 points for hitting the post. It's bloody hard to do.
2: So now the Crows go along 35. Oh, Josh Lyde. Timmy, I know you love him. Oh, what a great mark again. He has
3: Josh
2: been
3: Ginevra,
2: huge.
3: We're calling him.
2: He has been enormous. Josh Lyde into the pocket. They'd love it. A free kick.
0: No,
2: it's going the Crows' way.
0: It was Whitlock giving away, I think.
2: Against Michael Annie. So 35 points the margin.
1: It was Durden who tried to hold him out.
2: 35 points is the margin on the Glyderol Garage Door scoreboard. Michael Annie now. Driving ball up towards the wing, looking for a mark. Phil Thorpe goes up, sweet, just barreling through. Put the tackle on Taylor, but he got the handball away. Inboard doesn't sit well
3: fumble,
2: for Neil Bullen. Good tackle there by Zerk Thatcher. Should have been holding the ball. Umpire missed it. Now Carmody's caught this time. If at first you don't succeed, try again.
1: Outstanding.
2: Brilliant
1: pressure.
2: Work, Joe Richards.
3: Yeah, well done, Joe.
1: Just been better in that area tonight, haven't they?
3: Yep.
1: With their pressure and their tackling, their one percenters, they've just been better than
4: Adelaide. Which is strange for Adelaide. They're the number one tackling team and pressure team in the comp. So the numbers are just the numbers, really, isn't it? This is just a mindset from Port Adelaide
0: punched
4: tonight.
0: Away. Richards at ground level. Drew in there. He's tackled. He got it. He's trying to get it to Butters, but couldn't do so. And then Curvis, a wild handball out. Then Keane, is this the distance? No, not quite.
4: Touch anyway.
0: Another fumble. Picks up Butters. Butters tries. It got
3: too
0: dumped.
3: Tricky.
0: Yeah, don't be too cute. Job's not done. Ware traps it. Then he just barrels it. It's ugly. It's chaos. And that sometimes works. Out it goes Laird, though. He's there to mop it up for the Adelaide Crows. And they can finally get a long kick out towards the wing. Who's at the back of the pack? It's Burgoyne.
4: He's got to find a mark.
0: Gives it off to Ware. Ware just kicks blindly. And that could be out the four. That was just
4: panic.
0: Absolute panic and no need to panic.
4: Left footer. All you need to do is just step inside. Just step inside him. The guy committed. That's just composure again.
2: Importantly, though, for Adelaide, time is coming off the clock. Their margin is 35 points, so two more than it was, and only 15 and a half minutes to play in this game. The Crows now in the middle
4: of
2: the ground.
4: They're trying to bite a lot off now, aren't they?
3: They have to go for a bit. Risky.
2: And now Lukosius just paddling it forward. Curtin putting in on tackle. So too ball ace, and we'll get a ball up right on the point of the 50. Durden, the man, getting to his feet, and the umpire will throw it up, Port into attack.
4: I'd love this from Port Adelaide. Like Josh Carr now in the coaching group, they've just got to be on defensively when Adelaide get the ball because they're actually going to try and win the game, which is great from them. So that should just give you some oxygen. If I'm running around now, boys, they're going to try and peel stuff off. You've got to cover the corridor.
0: Bros, get the hands out. They've got plenty of players around the footy. It's going to be Curtin just dropping it short to the wing and finds Walker. Walker kicks it into the middle of the ground. It's a good kick. Drew, well good done. Contest at well, ground level. Sock it off the ground. This is going to come off for Adelaide. It's Rochelle. Chops it over the top and finds Phil Thorpe.
4: Yeah, a little unfortunate. It's just a soccer off the ground that just dropped into Rochelle's hands.
0: So Phil Thorpe, he's going to go around and try and snap this one from the left forward pocket. And Riley Philthorpe tonight's got one in the first quarter. Looking to add to that tally. Kicks it around his body. He's kicked it pretty high. And not handsome. That ball bounced over the line, I thought. It's still alive. Jones attacked it hard. And the umpire, I reckon it did go over the line.
4: Well, what's the

0: goal. The goal umpire didn't do anything.
1: Nothing. But well, hang on, they're playing a free kick, is it? Well, a free kick to Keys.
0: What?
1: And he just plays on and kicks a goal. Can somebody explain any of that to me?
0: Well, I'm trying to see whether the ball actually bounced over the goal line first.
1: This is bizarre.
0: This is bizarre.
1: And he just plays on.
0: I don't
1: on
0: know what the free kick's for.
1: Now, he repeats the dose, kicks the goal, Keys, in a bizarre
0: all
1: fashion.
0: The court players are pointing to say
1: it went over the line, but I don't know what the free kick was for.
0: No, it hasn't come up either yet, Timmy, so...
1: That is... I'm just a bit bewildered by all
0: here
1: of that.
0: It is here anyway, on the replay.
1: To have a look at...
0: Oh, that's completely bounced over the line. They have to turn that over.
1: Is a metre over the line.
2: Well, that's why they all stopped pointing. Yeah, they all pointed.
0: And then Jacob,
1: that is a metre over the line.
0: He paid a free kick to Jacob Weir for holding Keys' arm.
1: Right.
0: But the goal umpire...
1: But it's well and truly after that.
0: That's a metre that has to go back.
1: That has to go back.
2: They're prosecuting the case now.
1: No,
2: the players...
0: Can they have to go back? What are the rules here?
1: Oh, that's a metre over the line.
2: Can it go back?
0: Yeah, well, that's what they're there for. They should start again.
2: So,
0: oh, wow.
2: Oh, the crowd is livid, as you would expect. Here's Butterso in the midfield. They'd love to go forward. Wines gets the kick inside 50. They need a mark. They go up. Ball comes to ground. Georgiades picks it up.
0: Karma.
2: Wright puts that goal.
0: Karma.
2: The immediate response comes from Mitch Georgiades.
1: Oh. Unbelievable.
2: And the crowd go up as one. And the margin is restored, 35 points on the Glenarol Garage Door scoreboard, and another Beechwood Homes goal of the day, Georgiades with his third, and the power wrestle back control once more.
0: Well, another centre bounce goal against. They're getting absolutely killed out of that part of the ground. They have been really poor all night.
2: How's their hands by Butters? That was
0: well
2: just
0: done by Whitlock here to compete on that ball. Just
2: he
0: to
2: didn't
0: get
2: even
0: it.
2: Try and mark it, Campo. He just tried to spoil it.
0: Perfect
2: and that's
0: chaos.
2: That's been their go all night, the tools.
0: An unbelievable mistake down the other end.
1: I still can't get over that decision. How can, one, the goal ump not see it, a metre over the line, and two, the arc not call it back? Unbelievable. In the middle of the ground, at ground level. It's bouncing around everywhere. Curtin tried to get it out, but it's going to be Butters slung around. At ground level, who's over the top of that? Mitch Szatto can't get that ball out, umpire. Ball it up. Very frustrating. 93 plays 58. Glenarol Garage Door scoreboard. 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
2: Butters now laying a heavy tackle, and we'll get another stoppage. 13 and a half minutes to play.
3: RAO stat sheets, Butters 21 contested possessions, 13 clearances, 35 disposals, 10 inside 50, 6 tackles, 12 ground balls. I don't know what else I can say. He's 6 score involvements.
0: He's going to keep going, mate.
3: He's got to finish off. There's still 13 minutes to go.
2: Here's Curtin putting on a tackle now on Drew, and the umpire said no prior. So it is 35 points the margin. Port lead, 11 and a half gone final term. Crows led at quarter time by 4. Port by 16 half time, 33 at the final change.
1: Ooh.
2: Berry now putting on a tackle, but some holding, and it will go Port Adelaide's way. And the free kick to Ollie Wines, who's been solid tonight, gives it to the star of the show, Zach Butters. Big ball inside 50. Vizzantini in front takes the mark. The big forward rewarded for getting himself to the front. And he'll have a shot 45 metres out on a slight angle.
3: Well, I just love the selection tonight by Port Adelaide, Josh Carr and his coaching staff. They went tall. They have isolated Adelaide's backs. They've got genuine one-on-ones. When they've had to mark, they've marked. When they've had to spoil, they've spoiled. They've just played a very disciplined game, Port Adelaide's forwards. And this will be game if he kicks this.
2: Vizzantini comes in. And he's pushed it across the face.
3: Kicked it like a ruckman, didn't he?
2: Rushed through for one behind.
3: Some ruckman.
2: And the margin now, a neat 6 goals. They are dominating. Have a look at the scoring shots. 13-16.
3: Oh, incredible.
2: 29-13. They lead by 36. It could be easily a lot bigger.
1: It still is an Achilles heel. Bannett goes up high. Couldn't take the mark. Fogarty tried to claim it. He's gone. Oh, the ball nearly there. Saligo gets a free kick. So it'll come back to Soligo. Just in front of centre wing. He kicks it in. This is awkward. Well done, Whitlock. He chopped it off.
3: He's got away.
0: Just calm. Just lower your eyes. You don't need to panic now.
1: Yep.
0: Just let the ground reset. No.
1: Meade can go out wide and does that to
0: 50 metres. He's got a free kick down the field. Joe Berry.
1: Really?
0: Yeah.
1: What happened there, Camp? I couldn't see.
0: I think it was Jake Soligo.
1: Right.
3: He's had a dirty night, Jake Soligo, hasn't he?
0: He knocked him over behind play down the field, so.
1: Right. And Keane involved now. They just. Was it? So the ball's with Meade, right?
0: Yeah,
1: Meade
0: so he was got about 50 metres. Yeah,
1: he,
0: so
1: got 50 metres because of that field. Happening.
3: Yeah. The composure by Whitlock, wasn't it sensational? Yeah. Normally young players just rush a blood.
0: Well, the good bit, Brogues, is he pressed up to the middle of the ground. So that we spoke about making sure that they cover the corridor.
1: Meade dead in front. He'd be 20 metres out as he kicks. Jackson Meade has missed that by a mile. He has missed that by a mile. I can only say that is freezing in the moment. That's all I can say.
2: Worrell now wants to get on with it quickly. They're going to have to. What a mark. Almost not quite. Richards went up, couldn't bring it down. In the middle of the ground, Berry hands and knees stuff, gives it to Dawson, to Keys, to Soligo. On the left boot, running away from stoppage. Great kick. He finds Walker on the chest. He's too far out. The former skipper, he can take a few steps and he's going to launch. Oh,
1: good kick.
2: Great kick. And Neil Bullen takes the mark in the square. And just like that, coast to coast.
1: Port Adelaide, I'll tell you, embarrassment.
2: Hang on. Going the A's.
0: Wow, that's a square up. You got it in the earpiece.
2: Well, I'll have to look at the Lynn Andrews real estate replay. No idea what that has been paid for, but it would have been a goal to Neil Bullen. Instead, it's a free kick to the power who clear, and now we'll get a stoppage. Leah looks very ginger on his feet here, boys.
1: Because Fogarty took him out at the last
3: that's
1: minute.
3: That's not a free kick. That is not a free kick.
1: Anyway.
3: We'll take it. Port Adelaide, we'll take it.
1: And they threw that back in. Umpire said out of bounds. It'll be a throw-in. Oh, I tell you, they can ruin a game, can't they? They can ruin a game of football. Frustrating. 50,087 people here tonight. That showdown, 60. Hillthorpe takes it out of the ruck. Whoa! Then handballs towards the boundary line. It's good pressure by Joe Richards, picked up by Byrne Jones. Nearly a turnover. And the ball goes out of bounds once again. And we'll have another throw-in, another reset.
0: Tell you what, from an Adelaide perspective, there's a few blokes that have gone missing tonight once again. In a big stage, in a big game, I hate to say it, but blokes have gone missing again. With Shelley, 7 possessions. Cook hasn't had a great night. Curtin's gone missing. Keys has underperformed. Cummings had a dirty night. Soligo, they've had that many passengers tonight, Adelaide.
1: Lighter old garage door, scoreboard, 37 points, Port Adelaide.
2: Richards' kick is smothered from the stoppage. Neil Bullen handballs it low and hard towards Walker, picks it up. He's tackled by Ollie Wallace, who's one of the best in the business at that.
3: Just the ferociousness of Port Adelaide's tackling tonight has been the best I've seen in years.
1: And you wonder why you can't get it every week. It's just a bizarre thing, isn't it?
3: Look, yeah, it is, Timmy, and that's the good teams do bring it every week, but they'll get a lot out of this, obviously, but they've come alive. They've grown up. They put their big boy pants on tonight, Port Adelaide, and boy, have they played well.
1: Hillthorpe Visitini, ground level, Port scrapping for it. Byrne Jones fell on it, and umpire says, I'll sort it out. And still inside forward 50 for the Crows.
3: And Campo, you know, we were coming into the game worried about Port Adelaide youngsters and whether they'd hold up. I'll tell you what, you're right, some of Adelaide's players.
0: I wasn't so much worried about I was more worried about if Adelaide got entries in terms of their defenders. Yeah. But the stoppage game has buffeted those guys. I mean, they've had some moments, and Fogarty's still had a reasonable night, but Hillthorpe hasn't influenced the game. Taylor Walker hasn't really influenced the game, and they've won the field position battle. So the game doesn't know how old you are, as you know, bro.
3: It's a really good point, Campo. And Rowie said before the game, you can keep Adelaide under 80 points, will you win? Well, it looks like they're probably going to keep them well under 80, and they've only had 40 inside 50. So, yeah, Port Adelaide just absolutely dominated tonight.
0: Well, and he also mentioned, too, the ability to hit the scoreboard. This would be their highest score, I reckon, for the year without having a check on it.
2: They're not far away from the three figures. Campo, one goal away. They had a kick straight. They would have done it easily. They could still get there. Plenty of time. Burn Jones, they're just kicking the ball around, and that'll suit them to a T. Time is now the enemy of the Crows, well and truly. Burn Jones goes short.
1: If only they could reward themselves instead of kicking 13-17.
3: Well, Timmy, it's been most weeks. They'd be sitting a lot higher up the ladder if they were kicking straighter, but for now it doesn't matter. They've had a wonderful game.
2: And you can hear the chant of power going around the ground. This crowd is loving the fact they're about to record one of the great showdown upsets. Worrell. He handballs up the line, and it's been that kind of night. Curtin went through his hands. He fumbled, was able to pick it up again, throws it on the left boot. Lie, that's a rare drop mark for him. Rochelli, he can look in board, does it well, hits up Peatling, needs to keep going here, needs to find a target. He's too far out to score, probably 65 from home. Laird running a long way, can't take the mark. Ball sits for him, he needs to spot someone up, lowers the eyes, goes into the pocket, doesn't get to Berry. Got it on the bounce, wants to come back in board on the left boot. And beautifully done. Jackson Meade, another one who's had a very solid game, makes the intercept mark.
1: Yep. Jackson Meade just shorts it over to the boundary line and finds Berry. So Joe Berry is looking down the line. We've got Jordan Sweet there. He'll have to compete. Whitlock, everybody went up early and popped out over the back. Ball ace tackled to the ground by Butters, and then coming in to help was Xavier Bammett. Centre wing in front of the 5AA commentary box, thanks to the Fleurieu Milk Company. Tapped down by Sweet, going through Butters, nearly got a disposal out of that. Horn Francis, if he gets hold of the ball, he'll strike a tackle. Does well. Burgoyne turned it over to Rankin. Rankin gets a rough kick out. Jones had to stand underneath it. And I think Peatling got a little kick to it. Saligo ducks underneath it and gets it out to Walker.
0: Great advantage.
1: And Walker takes the mark. He's inside 50 and well within range for Tex Walker.
3: Even that was just hard, wasn't it, for Adelaide? Yeah. It was just a really hard, and good on that they stuck with it, but that was...
0: What's that sign? Rennie, down there, what's that? The moon sign? Is that a moon?
2: Yeah, it looks the full moon sign.
1: So...
0: I don't know what that is. Haven't seen that one.
1: Then comes Walker. He kicks his ball. I reckon he's hooked it to the left. So behind for him and the Crows, 9-5, 59, 13, 17, 95. And that is all on the Glenarol Garage Door scoreboard, a margin of 36 points Portsway.
2: So more than double the scoring shots. Who would have predicted that at the start of the night? Port Adelaide, 6 minutes to go. What a victory this will be in Showdown 60. And up it comes Joe Richards. Isn't he growing as a player, boys?
1: Shortest bloke there in that contest.
2: And he took the mark, just used his body beautifully. Timmy, great call as he comes in board. A little bit of height on it, but it's okay. And Jackson Meade, another one who's played well tonight. Get a lot of confidence out of this.
0: They've just got to keep moving here.
1: Yeah.
0: Right.
1: Just slowed down, haven't they?
2: So
0: well,
2: now...
0: They're gassed.
2: The kick up the line and Horn Francis.
0: He started it, didn't he?
2: Yeah,
1: didn't
0: he? He was the fire starter.
2: Four touches in the first minute and a half, I reckon.
0: Yeah,
2: Campo kicked the goal.
0: Yeah.
2: He was great. And then Zach Butter said, well, if you're going to do it.
0: Yeah, I'll join in.
2: Yeah.
0: And he had one on his back all night.
2: And now Port.
0: Player.
2: Well, they're happy just to do this. They're just milking the clock. The sting's totally gone out of the game. And Lockie Jones now takes the mark. He can come back in board. Josh Lye, that'll be mark, number 12, Campbell, on the RAA stat sheet?
3: RAA stat sheet, Josh Lye, 12.
1: This is the man to have it.
3: 10 of them would have been intercepts.
2: And Jack Lukosius, the man you're talking about, Timmy with the footy now.
3: Good to see him get through a full game. Loved his game tonight. Thought he was good.
1: Kicks a long ball. Who's going to go at it? Sweet, one-on-one. Got rid of McAndrew. Took the mark. He's enjoyed tonight, hasn't he?
3: Oh, he's been in sensation form, and he is absolutely towered McAndrew tonight. The old, good old-fashioned ruck lesson. McAndrew will walk away.
1: So Jordan Sweet,
3: better for it.
1: 55 out, runs around, kicks it into the man on the mark. Not a good finish. Good tackle by Bam. no, by Weir.
3: some strange things at times, isn't it?
0: Just go back and just put it to the top of the square. Just swim between the flags, bro. Just swim between the flags.
3: He's been watching Zach Butters and Paul Francis too much.
0: He thinks he's Cain Farrell.
1: Yeah.
3: Mitch he's not in the side either.
2: Mitch Zatto was tackled and down it comes. Here's Sweet. Handball over the top. McAndrew now with a big bruising tackle. And we'll do it all again. 35, 40 metres out here from Port Adelaide's goal. They lead by 36 points. 23 gone, final term. Horn Francis, he wants another one. He just paddles it out. He's got to get a free kick.
3: Oh, he's just the will.
0: He just wants it. Yeah. Hey, look at all the Adelaide blokes. Berry, Mike Lanny, Rankin, these blokes, they're all just down there looking. He just says, I'm just going to go and win it. And I'll get a free kick because I'll force you to give me a free kick.
3: He just willed himself to that. Look at this. There's four Adelaide players standing around there.
0: Yeah, having a look.
2: So Horn Francis, as Campo said, the one that got them going.
3: Nailed this. He needs this just to finish off his almost perfect game.
2: He got them going with the opening goal of the game. And this one now to finish it off in Showdown 60. Jason Horn Francis.
1: Oh, dear.
0: Oh, to the post.
2: Another poster. And 37 points the margin on the glider roll. Garrard's door scoreboard, 13-18. So another one goal, five in this final term. 3 minutes to go. They will win. It's just a matter of the margin now. The power in complete control.
1: Ball back into play up towards the wing. Berry takes a good mark on the centre wing. Quickly chips it over the top. Walker again takes the mark. He dodges Burn Jones. Onto his left. And Lyon there, ground level, a good handball. Fogarty might kick five, he does. Just smashed it through. He certainly has held his end up tonight. He's got a handful. Five goals to Fogarty. Reduces the margin to 31 points. Because Port Adelaide just are unable to hit that scoreboard. They just keep making a mess of it. They've kicked one goal five in this term. And Adelaide have kicked two goal one. And that is all on the glider roll garage door scoreboard.
0: Well, you've got to be proud of them, Timmy and Brogues. I mean, what they bought today, 11 inside 50s this quarter, so they haven't backed off. They've answered, even though, you know, clearance is 5-3, so that was always going to be their challenge. Could they keep doing it? The contest work, they've been able to match Adelaide in that, but they just haven't got reward for effort. But this is a great win for Port Adelaide. This is a back-against-the-wall win for Port. And I tell you what, there's a lot of questions will be asked from Matthew Nix in terms of this group.
2: 5AA football, all thanks to the Fleurieu Milk Company. We'd love to hear from you. Port fans, Crows fans, after this one, Scott Camporeale, Dean Brogan, Rowie will be in the post-game as well. As the Crows go forward again, inside 50, terrible kick. Trying to find Neil Bullen. He does take really well out to keep it in. And now he goes to the square. Phil Thorpe has the sit. Does he take it? No. Fogarty gives off the handball. Right foot snap towards goal. They've got another one. It's a lovely
1: take
2: goal there from
1: ball
2: Taylor.
1: Out.
2: Zach Taylor's got his second. The Crows have got two inside a minute. And the margin is back to 25 points on the glider roll garage door scoreboard.
3: Well, you could be forgiven for Port Adelaide for being tired and want the game to end, but you want to finish off well, but Zach Butler's just got a little bit too cute in the centre square and handled over the back of his head.
1: Burn Jones had to take that ball out.
3: And you're right, Timmy, just a little 1% there by Darcy Burn Jones, needed to take it out. It's really important you finish off well. You don't want Adelaide to kick another goal or two, and it just takes a shine off a really good game from Port Adelaide. So the next 2 minutes, they can just hold and maybe kick another one and finish off the brilliant game that they've played. You don't want Adelaide just to kick the last couple and just leave a little bit of a sour taste in your mouth. You've got to finish off well.
1: Let's see what happens here. Horn Francis took it out of the middle. He'll run away from the ruckman. Accelerates. Two bounces. Drops it on the boot, looking for Dirt.
3: He's out of game, Andy. Wow. See, the votes are going to be hard tonight.
1: Well, there's two blokes in the running. Nice pass. Diving deep is Mitch Georgiades from Burgoyne.
3: Now, Mitch, what do you reckon, Timmy?
1: Oh, look, I've given up.
0: He's a Monty to kick this. He's pressure's off. Right on the boundary line. He swings them left to right. This is the way he kicks them, Brogues. Not a problem.
3: These are the ones he does kick, left to right.
0: And you know what? This would be a fitting finish.
3: It would.
0: We've got a minute and a half to go. This, and he's had a pretty good game, you know, Mitch, you know, what he's been able to do. Yeah, he's been a little inaccurate, but he's had nine
3: he's
0: score involvements. And he's been, you know, that chase he did was outstanding. Oh, really good contested mark. So I'd really like to see him finish with this.
1: I think we all would. See how he goes. 3-3 tonight. This kick. Umpire just dancing, so it's another behind. 3-4 to his tally. Port Adelaide just continue to miss the big ones. They are now 1-6 for the quarter. 97th place, 71 glider off garage door scoreboard.
2: Ball off hands here. Whistle blown. Got to come back for Adelaide. And it's got to be Saligo who has the ball. Kicks it long up towards half forward. Looking for a Mark McAndrew. Couldn't bring it down. Peatling goes after it. Handballs to Nankervis. Around the body. Towards attacking 50. Philthorpe went up one-handed. Couldn't bring it down. Aaliyah did. Then got rid of it. Up towards Richards. Nankervis. Both go after it. Saligo handballs back to Worrell. Off hands. Berry. He's tackled by Worrell. And we'll get a stoppage. Just over 30 seconds to play. Port Adelaide.
0: It's a great win.
2: Have lost six of the last seven showdowns, but they will win this one tonight.
0: It's a great win.
2: And Timmy Jennifer will bring us home.
1: Ball goes over the boundary line, and Ollie Wines takes it out. So it's nearly 29 minutes on the Zambrero clock. 97 place, 71. 26-point margin in showdown 60. Port, a miracle on Memorial Drive, they're calling it. Sweet. Gets ridden into the ground, and another ball up should happen here as the crowd starts to get into it. They were rank outsiders. I think Crows started $1.25 tonight. Yeah, that's how short it was. And unfortunately, sometimes that kind of just get inside the minds of players, and just even subconsciously, isn't it?
3: It really is expectation.
0: Oh, but you know what? They've just been outplayed.
3: Yeah, they have.
0: Don't worry about that. Well, Port Adelaide came with a plan. They executed it through the middle of the ground. Their weakness, Adelaide, once again, is their midfield. They've got absolutely pants through there, and they deserve to win.
2: 10 seconds to go. We just got a shot of Josh Carr, and the crowd just spontaneously applauding. They loved it. Kick goes forward here for the Crows.
1: Oh, this kid again.
2: Through the hands there of Lye, who showed courage. Soren will go any second.
4: And one of the greatest showdown upsets. Port Adelaide take it. And one of the great wins for Josh Carr in his early reign as power coach. What a win for the power.
0: Outstanding. What a game.

0: What a win for the Power. 13-19, 97 to 11-5, 71. It was 32 scoring shots to 16, double the amount. 26 points the final margin. But boys, in all reality, it could have been a far greater margin had they kicked straight. What a victory.
1: Ah, absolutely. I mean, if you have a look at the numbers, they've kept Adelaide to 45 entries. They kept them to 71 points, which is under the, you know, what they've been able to do all year. Port normally average 81 points against. So once again, defensively, really sound. 45 entries to Adelaide, and they just restricted them. Only had 16 shots at goal, so they were really sharp in there. 52 entries to Port. I mean, they kicked 7-10 from turnover, and they kicked 6-9 from stoppage. So this could have easily been an 8-9 goal win to Port Adelaide if they had it kicked a bit straighter. And they kicked 13-19. So, I mean, they win contested possession, you know, by plus five. So really strong. Hasn't been a strong suit Brogues all year. But, you know, their clearance work, that was the pivotal thing tonight. We said pre-game, didn't we, about that was the opportunity. And Adelaide's, that's their Achilles heel. We have to say it again. They got smashed around centre bounce. Minus 20 from from the clearance is a massive number. And Matthew Nix and the coaching group, particularly Nathan Van Berlo, Murray Davis, they got a massive job to get done. They had their colours lowered tonight.
2: It's coming into the game, we all said it's pretty even in the midfield. When you look at the names, and it'll be won and lost in the midfield. That was an absolute slaughter. And you could tell within the first couple of minutes, Port Adelaide were here to play, and Jason Horne-Francis and Zach Butters and Jordan Sweet, yep, just set the tone for the rest of the night. And then when you and Rowie said it at one of the breaks, when your best players are playing at that level, everyone just jumps on board and follows suit. You don't have a choice. When your best players are playing like that, everyone else follows. That's one of the best wins I've seen from Port Adelaide in a long time. And that we all came, Timmy and I both, we don't want back against Port Adelaide, but we both said we can keep it under five goals. That's going to be a great effort.
1: Yep.
2: They've come in and absolutely smashed Adelaide.
1: Yep.
2: And full credit to Josh Carr and his coaching staff. They have kept this group competitive every week. They've made some tough selections this week. Well, not really. Three through injury, and you know, they've moved some players on without form. But the matchups and the way they went about it tonight, they pulled apart Adelaide, they took something off Adelaide, and they got their rewards. It could have been a lot. Again, Timmy, they kick a little bit straighter. This is a 10-goal win, really.
3: It's probably the only blemish on tonight.
2: It is.
3: And that is because that keeps the door open for opposition.
2: But geez, there's a lot to like.
3: Lost a lot of close ones because they kept the door open.
2: A lot to like.
0: Not far away from getting the showdown medal, boys. Zach Butters, it's got to be, doesn't it?
1: Well, I was doing the voting, so... Oh,
0: you kept that quiet, eh?
1: Well, I had to.
2: If he doesn't get it, I will run around this stadium.
0: Well,
2: you can... in my underwear. I swear to God.
1: I'll reveal my votes after it's announced.
2: He was the best player on this field by a country mile. All France went far behind, but my God, that is the best game I've seen Zach Butters play.
0: All right, we'll take you down now. Jared Walsh will announce for us who has won the showdown medal. Not too far away. Just waiting for everything to be confirmed and make sure all the broadcasters are ready. Both sides just standing by as well. Port Adelaide winning showdown 60. The Ledger now 31-29 in favour of the Crows. After winning three in a row, Port Adelaide has snapped that streak. Pregnant pauses here.
4: Well, once again, good evening, everyone, and thank you for attending Adelaide Oval for tonight's 60th showdown between the Port Adelaide Football Club and the Adelaide Football Club. Tonight's voting of the showdown medal has been carried out by a panel of industry experts. I'd now like to invite Wyatt Simpson, who is a variety grant child, to present the showdown medal awarded to the best player on field. And the winner of the showdown medal by a unanimous vote of the Port Adelaide Football Club, Zach Butters.

0: First of all, I'd like to thank Variety and the work they do in South Australia with disadvantaged kids. To Adelaide, it's always a tough game. You boys had the better ones lately, so yeah, thank you and good luck for the season. You're a bloody good team, so go well. To our fans, thanks for showing up. What a game. What a win. To my teammates, all played super. Thank you.
1: And thank you, Zach Butters. What a performance that was.
2: Like, Zach, to stick around as we invite Variety SA Chair Selena Bookshu to present to the Variety Showdown Shield to the captain of the Port Adelaide Football Club, Zach Butters, and his team.
1: So Butters is now taking the shield over to his teammates and they'll enjoy this moment. And they gather around their acting captain who was so inspirational tonight. And if that is to be his final ever showdown, who knows what a way to go out. He was just brilliant, but that was an amazing performance. And well done, Zach Butters. He speaks really well. That was a nice, quick, short, mature speech. And Timmy, one of the great showdown performances from a Port perspective.
3: Yeah, somebody's already messaged me and said exactly that. That was his parting gift, yeah. Which, yeah, look, if there's an ever so slight chance that he does stay, well, that'd be magic. But
4: just match it, Timmy.
3: They will match it. It won't be a choice of money. It will be a choice of location. So, yeah, that was a performance to behold, though, wasn't it, by Zach Butters?
1: It certainly was. And as we bring in Rowie,
5: he's very quiet. He's quiet. Timmy's got both barrels ready to go.
6: No, hang on. I was being very respectful.
1: You were.
6: I was invited in, and I'll do my post-match now. Full credit to Port Adelaide. They should have won by 10 goals. To have 16 more scoring shots, I was only 20 goals out today. 822-300-0000, Port supporters, be really proud of that. They bought the heat. They beat the Crows the way the Crows want to play, by pressure, contest and attack. Their midfield was unbelievable. Crows would be sitting there. I thought Port bullied them.
4: Yep.
6: I thought they beat them up.
4: Yep.
6: And certainly as they walk down the race now, they should hang their heads low and be embarrassed. That was a comprehensive team win against a team that they shouldn't have even held a candle to. And most scribes thought that before the game, pretty much us in this room. I was the only dickhead that said 10 goals. And I'm embarrassed. I'm absolutely embarrassed. Everything I said before the game that I questioned Brogues, if you can remember the pre-match, can they keep the Crows under 45 inside 50?
7: I mentioned it. Yep.
6: Can they score more than 80 points? Well, they did. They scored 97, yep. Kept the Crows under 45. That was a comprehensive win by Port. Full credit to them. To Josh Carr and his group, they believed. It was set up by Sweet. Zach Butters will go out a Brownlow medalist at this club. He's the best player in the comp. I don't care what anyone says. The way he plays, the way he moves. Horn Francis,
7: yeah.
6: He said, get stuffed, Adelaide. I'm going to take you along. The midfield just slaughtered Crows. And I think here's the thing. It's probably torn off a scar and a scab and opened a wound for the Crows that Campo's been on about for 18 months. This midfield is not good enough, and it ain't going to take you anywhere in September. And I said at half-time, should you put Dan Curtin in there? Well, now's the bloody time. Saligo's gone backwards. Rankin is not a midfielder and never will be. He's a class forward. He's an Eddie Betts who can pinch hit. Berry's a battler. Peatling's a battler. Go through it all. God almighty, Port showed them up for what they are. A soft underbelly through the midfield. Yeah, they can compete. Don't rely on Dawson. He can't do it all the time. Yeah. And boy, did they do a job on him.
1: Yeah. All right, well, let's
6: He was probably still their best. Have you say 8-2-3-0-0-0. And Timmy, give me both barrels, mate. I deserve it. I've got to catch a scooter home. I'm nervous. Not about the Port supporters, because they'll just rub it in my face. The Crows people are going to punch the living crap out of me.
1: No, you'll be all right,
6: Rowan. No, I'm a lose-lose.
3: I've already had one complaint about you.
6: No, but Timmy, supporter. Timmy, I'm a lose-lose today. Myself out there for 10 and they dish up that crap. Midfield pathetic.
1: Well, let's get to the call, shall we? Port will go down to the room shortly, but we'll get one in before they go down and sing the song. Let's go to Emil out in Ranella. Hello, Emil.
8: Hey, guys, how you going? Can you hear me?
1: Yeah, gotcha.
4: Fantastic. Look, I'm not with Rowie. I think our midfield has got quality. I think our coaching panel has got no quality. I would struggle to say to you for a moment that we can actually have a strategy to counteract Zach Butters, Alirelia, etc. We just do not have a plan. What's our plan for Zach Butters? He had 30 touches at three-quarter time. What a joke.
6: Well, against Geelong Bulldogs and Melbourne, it wasn't bad. And we hailed them for the coaching through that 3 weeks. Campbell will always say it. It's the sum of all the parts. It's not the players. It's not the midfield. It's not the coaching. Today, it was a combination of all three. They were beaten today, Crow supporters, by a team that wanted it more, were set up better, were hungry across the board, and their stars shone. Their leaders shone. And Josh Carr would have demanded that. We'll go down if we don't do those things. And they did.
1: They did.
6: Oh, my God. Credit to them.
1: And I think Campo hit the nail on the head. Nice to get some nourishment after getting so many close games. But we'll head down to the rooms and we'll build on that a little bit more, Campo, because
6: 16 more scoring shots.
1: Double rowing.
6: They should have won by 10 goals.
1: Should have won by 10 goals.
6: I'm telling you, I was 20 goals out with my prediction.
1: Let's go down.
6: No, Campo, I was.
1: Let's go down to Port's rooms and have a listen to the team song as the players gather around.

0: Well, Xavier Bamet getting the Gatorade shower. It's his first win, which is great for him. And it's the type of victory, Campo, that you can build some real team spirit around, isn't it? A victory like that.
1: Oh, absolutely. You know, like they've been close, you know, 1 out of 5 under 10 points. Yep. You know, they're around the mark. I think Josh Carr's been outstanding this year. Him and the coaching group, you know, it's never just Josh. You know, the way they've set him up, they needed to sharpen up defensively. They were really poor that last year. And, you know, last year was, you know, last year. There's a lot going on. We understand that. But he's coming with a really clear philosophy. You can see the players are bought into it. Yeah, sometimes there's some execution issues, but that's like that. You know, that happens across every team in the competition, you know, but he'd love to tidy that up. But this is a young, inexperienced team being led by a couple of hungry bulls in Horn Francis and Zach Butters. I mean, Mitch Georgiades, I think he was underestimated tonight.
2: 3 goal 4.
0: Yeah.
2: He was could have great. Kicked 7.
1: Yeah, he was great. And, you know, the job that Alir did back there as well. I mean, Zerk Thatcher was probably the only one that probably got beaten with Darcy Fogarty down there. He was the one that looked vulnerable there. But, geez, Josh Lyre, what a player he's going to be moving forward. Darcy Byrne-Jones still did his bit. Corey Durden, yep. I told you, blokes, when he came here, he's an unbelievable little small forward that will just keep kicking goals.
3: And bar for a fingernail would have got 4.
1: 4. Yeah. Jordan Sweet was outstanding. Oh. You know, so there's a lot to like from what Port Adelaide have done this year. And this is not a year about, you know, where you finish on the ladder and wins, losses. This is a year of how do we implement a game style that we're going to be able to jump out of the blocks next year. And let's just hope that Zach stays because, you know, that he's an important part.
3: Oh, it's a massive hole, as you saw tonight. It's a massive hole. And like I say, you might get 3 picks or whatever. But
1: yeah, they take time.
3: Yeah. Or do they what?
0: But you can see it at least, can't you? It was a great win. Let's go to the calls. Let's head out to Blakeview. Hello, Tony.
4: Hello, boys. Rowie, you there?
2: Yeah, I'm here.
4: Mate, all week you've been talking the Crows up. Talking about how we're going to win by 10 goals and whatnot and this and that. And I knew all along, mate, that this is what Port freaking thrive on. This is what they're all about, mate. They want any excuse to get us, mate. As soon as you open your mouth, this is the shit that happens to us, mate. Do you not understand? You can't say things like that, mate. You gotta keep it down, mate. Like, I'm so like frustrated, to be honest with you, is because we should have won by 10 goals. You're right, Rowie. We should have won by 10 goals. But
2: yeah, look, you know, I'm embarrassed as the team would be embarrassed, as the midfield would be embarrassed with
1: yeah,
2: that.
1: Yeah, but hang on. Hang on. You're not in control of anything
2: that happens
1: out there.
2: No, but I did shoot my gob off.
1: Yeah, but that's okay. But shooting your gob off, though, it has no influence as to what happens out there.
2: Of course it doesn't. Of course it does. But let the fans pop me if they want to. I'd rather Port fans ring and tell us how proud they are about their good. Yep. And it's the first thing that came out of my mouth at halftime. It was the first thing that came out of my mouth at the end of the game. They were superb.
0: Yep.
2: Now, I said in my assessment before the game and all week, and on paper, the game's never played on paper. Timmy knows better than that, than, you know, with the flags he's won, with the teams he's beaten, and the Port Adelaide history and all that sort of stuff. We know that. But, God, I wasn't on my Pat Malone. I was out in this media room here, and everyone's going, yeah, you're right. God, the Crows bring their best. They're not going to get anywhere near Port. Port Adelaide were superb. To have 16 more scoring shots. And again, the key before the game, we assessed it. Brogues, can they keep the Crows under 45 inside 50s? I don't think so. Can you kick a score? I don't think so. You go right along this room here, everyone would have said the same. That was one out the box.
0: Yep.
2: Brilliant. Well done. They were superb, as equally as the Crows have torn that scab off, that Band-Aid off. And they're going to go back in that room, all those coaches, and have to go, shit, back to the drawing board. We're in a heap of trouble here, Campo.
0: Well, Campo said late in the call, Rowie, and I want to get both your thoughts. A lot of questions that have been raised out of tonight, but you said call Port fans. Let's go to Dave from Alberton, who's one of the absolute most ardent and passionate Port fans. He was on the line. No, he's gone. Oh, he disappeared just as we're about to go to him. Let's go to Marion instead and have a chat to Sam. Hello, Sam.
5: Where is Mr. Know-It-All Stephen Crowe? Where is he, Stephen? Where are you, Stephen?
2: Yeah, I'm in the back stalls, cowering in the corner with my tail between my legs, buddy.
5: And why didn't Sexy Rochelle play, man? Is he still signing footballs, is he?
2: Well, he kicked a good goal, but that was it.
5: Oh, yeah, he kicked a good goal.
2: Open to criticism.
5: How many kicks did he get, Stephen Crow? How many kicks did Sexy Rochelle get?
2: Not a lot. He went missing.
5: How many times was he parting his hair on the side during the night, Stephen Crow?
2: Well, I didn't get the RAA stats.
5: Oh,
2: but
5: I bet you did, because you're full of hogwash, just like your premiership favourites are, Stephen Crow. And yeah, what did old man Tex do? Try to have an argument with a supporter.
2: Sorry,
5: now,
2: that
5: is leadership, like you are a leader at Thrive AA, Stephen Crow.
2: Okay.
5: I would still love to have a beer with you, Stephen.
2: Is this the bloke that I've lost the bet with? Is it? God, I reckon there's about 15 of them.
0: You might have
2: What's
0: lost
2: this rooster's name? I can't.
0: Sam.
2: Thank you, Sam.
0: Good on
2: mate.
0: You.
2: Winners are grinners, yeah. And losers can please themselves.
0: But, Rowie, you always front up. That's what we love. Let's go to Toby at Port Adelaide. Hello, Toby.
6: Yeah, good evening, guys. Could not be more happy. I think we were blue-collar tonight, blue-collar through the week, and that's what suits us best. We got the right tools that could do the right thing in the right spots, and then we cleared them out. And then we had people like Durden. He's kicked 3 goals too. If he's not, he's not naming flashlights, but I remember Robbie Gray playing in the half forward line. He kicked 3 goals too as well. Sometimes 5 goals straight. It's exciting.
0: He's been a great pickup.
6: Yeah, totally. And, Zach Butters, incredible. But let's just look at tonight. I'm not here to worry about what Rowie said or anything else. Let's look at what's on the scoreboard. Zaddo, Bamrett, I'm excited about these sort of people. They had a bit of swagger. We are better aligned with a couple of key pillars in the back line, in the centre and the front line. But, people that are going to roll up, get knocked over, that's what Port Adelaide is all about. And I think we rolled out the right side tonight. The invincible Guernsey probably gave us an extra 15%, maybe 20%. However, let's just keep rolling this crew together. Josh Carr's obviously got a very good defensive lineup, and let's look at how we can kick 25 goals a game, because we can certainly stop us from accepting 25 goals the other way.
2: Yeah, good call. 32 scoring shots plus 20 for clearances, centre square plus 10. These numbers were frightening to me. That's a 10-goal win.
0: It certainly
2: was. They kicked straight. It's a 10-goal win.
0: And we'll get Timmy's thoughts in a moment. I know he's pretty chuffed with it, but let's head down to the rooms, because Sammy Dano has rustled up a player for us. Thanks, Sammy.
7: Thank you, Rennie. Party time down here in the Port Adelaide rooms. A lot of players stood up for the Port Adelaide team tonight. A man that Timmy G has been loving his first few games, Josh Lai. What's it like to play in a showdown win, mate?
8: It was unreal. I mean, the first time we played the showdown, we got done at the very end, and it's just great for us to go out there and get a win, especially with how up and about our fans were. It was unreal, yeah.
3: At Josh Light, Tim Jennifer up here. Yes, I have been a fan of yours ever since I saw you play your first game down at Alberton, and I just love the way you keep your head up when you go and intercept mark and the like, and you did it so well tonight. 10 marks. It was an exceptional game, mate. I just felt the way everybody did the one percenters tonight was the most pleasing thing.
8: Yeah, I thought our buy-in from everyone was unreal. I mean, everyone put their head down, got to work, and especially in the contest, and all the little things that added up, and they definitely helped us go a long way to win this game.
1: Josh, Scott Camporelli here. Outstanding, mate. Loved your game. Love what you're doing at the footy club. Just take us inside your pre-game. Really interested to see or hear if you can give us a little insight. You don't have to give too much away, but what were the key focuses going into the game? Because you certainly jump out the blocks, get a clear advantage around clearance. Jordan Sweet started that, and Jason Horn, Francis and Zach jumped on board as well. And that just gave you some really good field position. But just take us, the supporters, into the rooms around what you're focused in, particularly at the start.
8: Yeah, I think we left the Collingwood game and we reviewed it and we thought that our entries inside 50 weren't as efficient as we wanted them to be. And we thought if we could come into this game and be able to build the ball up more and just get the ball deeper inside our 50, it would go a long way for us. Trapping the ball in there and playing a game in our front half.
1: Yeah, well, you certainly did that. I mean,
2: 17 marks.
1: Yeah, well, 17 50. Marks. And we talked during the week, Josh, you probably don't tune in to the boys during the week, but we talked about exactly what you spoke about tonight. 10 goals, 3 from 0 to 30. You got it in nice and deep and put Adelaide defenders under pressure. But also you kicked 11 goals, 8 through the corridor. So that was really impressive tonight.
8: Yeah, I thought that's exactly what it felt like out there as well. And, yeah, you can just see how much better we play as a team and we can play the way and dictate the game we want to.
3: Hey, Josh, Vizzantini appeared to me like he was doing a defensive role on Josh Worrell, and I thought he did it quite well, just keeping him away from, you know, those intercept marks that he's able to do.
8: Yeah, I thought Viz was late. Came into the game, I think he was going between Keane and Worrell, and I thought he did a really good job at keeping them accountable in the air and on the ground. I thought he hindered their game well, which really helped us keep the ball in our front half because we know how dangerous they are and what they bring to the Crows.
2: Your leader stood up. Zach Butters, wow, what a game. Horn Francis, you need him. Even Ollie Early and Drew, the midfield. But Zach Butters, we've run out of accolades for that young lad. I'm sure you have down there. You must be so proud of him as your stand-in skipper.
8: Yeah, Zach's been elite. We all know the narrative with him this year, and I think he's done a really good job to block that out, and he doesn't let it phase him in the way he plays. And I thought the way he's been attacking the games, and he just leads by example, and I think that really gives everyone around him a boost in energy, and I think we saw that tonight.
1: And Josh, you said a bounce work. That's been a real improvement throughout the year. I mean, most of your clearances came from there. You won the clearance battle by 22, but it was 6-16 from centre bounce. Having been in the coach's box, that's a nice result for the defenders, knowing that it doesn't come in your way when it's 6-6-6 for the new rule.
8: Yeah. Us as backs were certainly very appreciative of the mids and how they got to work. Definitely makes our job easy and puts us on the front foot and allows us to set up behind the ball. It's really nice. And I think we saw, you know, how much of an impact that had on the game.
3: Well, Jason Norm Francis, I thought he just started the game and just stamped himself on it and the intent that the whole group were going to have. I think he had 3 or 4 efforts in the first 30 seconds of play and you went, wow, this is tone set.
8: Yeah, I thought we saw Horny at his best tonight, especially when he gets over the ball and, you know, he plays with confidence and he tries to swing a few tackles off. And I think he's a real barometer for us and he really showed that tonight.
0: And Josh, your own game, mate, congratulations. Some of your intercept work, we've mentioned Timmy Ginnivan loves it, but overhead tonight, I think you had double digits in marks. You must be absolutely thrilled. I know you probably don't want to talk yourself up too much, but you were outstanding tonight overhead.
8: Yeah, it was nice to get on the end of a few intercept marks, and I think that was a consequence of all the boys work up the field, allowing scrappy exit and just me reaping the rewards from it.
0: Well, Josh, well done. Your first ever showdown win. Enjoy it, and let's hope that the boys can back up again next week for North Melbourne. Congratulations.
8: Appreciate it. Thanks for having me.
0: Well done, Josh Lye.
3: That's spoke a moment. All right for a young fellow,
0: he did really
3: he?
0: Well.
2: He was good.
1: Yeah. Yep. I tell you what, there's not too many that get a seat at the table at the Ginnivan House, but I reckon he's one.
0: Yeah.
1: Would that be fair?
0: It's a high
1: yes.
0: bar.
1: Yeah.
0: But I think he's Timmy, not over
1: I don't reckon he'd even have to bring the wine.
2: No, yeah. No, he wouldn't. It'd need to be a Rusden. Timmy picked him in the sample. 1 out, 9 back. He said, you've got to play this lad. You've got to play this lad. He's courageous. He's good in the air. He will never let you down. So, well done, Timmy.
0: First 5 minutes, I called his debut with you, Timmy, and you called it straight. He was the first one on the
3: I saw him when he first came over, and I watched the first trial game, and I went, because I was doing the state selector stuff, and I was watching games in February, and I'm like, who is that? and I picked him straight. And they said they got him out of a local league. Parks, he was there with a mate watching the grand final and went,
2: you will have him.
3: Who's he?
2: He's in the bottom of a cornflakes packet.
3: Yeah.
2: Hey, let's go to the callers.
0: Yeah,
2: I like
0: let's
2: the callers.
0: Let's go. Trevor up at Queensland now. We love it when he hits us between the eyes. We've had too many losses, but Trevor, I reckon you would have enjoyed that one tonight.
9: That was a great win, fellas. I thought before the game, we got within five, we'd be doing well. It just proves if you bring want, effort and desire, you're always a chance to win. And the guys, to their credit, they all bought in tonight. And I was so pleased to see them all buy in. Not just half a dozen players like you see when they go okay, but the whole team. Everybody did their bit when they had to. And even guys that I don't rate too well, like Jack Lukosiewicz, even he took a couple of good marks tonight. And I thought, I was shocked when he put himself on the line, did a couple of tackles. And I think it just proves you can do it if you want to. It doesn't take skill to do that. It just means that you want it. And our blokes wanted it tonight. The other thing that I thought was disappointing in the game is, fair enough, our goal kicking is deplorable. But that goal umpire, that ball was over by 2 or 3 feet. You think, look, which game was he watching? What, seriously?
0: Yeah, that was thank goodness it didn't
1: mean anything. Well, I can't believe that the arc didn't overrule that one.
0: Got
1: like
0: to.
1: That
0: because the free came after that.
1: Well not correct. Only that. Well, yeah, but they had time.
0: Yeah.
1: They actually had time. But it's that, like there's someone up there going, quick, let's have a quick look at that because and then they would have gone, nah, point, bang. And everyone would go, yeah, beautiful.
3: It was easy. It was the easiest arc overrule. Yeah. That could ever happen.
1: They're not having their best year, are they?
2: And it cost a goal.
0: Yeah. It did.
3: But to be fair, that goal umpire can't goal umpire again because if you can't see the ball's bounced a metre over the line, you got some serious specsavers problems.
2: Well, he's not in his Pat Malone. 13-19, 97 Port to 11-5, 71. That could have easily been 19-13. They have this stat actual on what reality should have been.
0: Yes, yep.
2: And it's 19-13.
0: Wow.
1: Is that what it is?
0: So it's a 10-goal win. Yep.
2: And that's how they played. I'm just wrapped for the coaching group. And Campo, you said it perfectly. It's not just Josh Carr. I mean, he's the figurehead, but he's got all those people around them. To set that team up to get that win with all the losses they've had, and there's been 5 by 3 points or less.
1: Yep.
2: That game today, now Josh can put on the board as the template, as the base point, and say, this is the belief that we need. And I love it when you get to a point in a year or with a new coach where you can say that. Mm. And they can now. That was to beat the Crows like that, bloody unreal.
1: Well, it was a similar template, to be fair, what they did against Sydney. I did my segment during the week with Channel 7, and I said, if they're going to beat Adelaide tonight, they need to bring the same blueprint as what they did against Sydney, but so they've got to do it for longer. And they did it. They executed that last quarter beautifully.
0: Let's go to Mount Barker. God. Aiden is waiting for us. Hello, Aiden.
2: Aiden.
10: G'day, boys. How are you?
3: Hey, Aiden.
10: Look, Campo, I take your point about the it was a club loss from the coaches and the players, you know, that you can't blame anyone. But, you know, I struggle to think that Nick's is going to fire these boys up if we get into the finals. Every time there's a high-pressure game,
0: we'll just come back to you, Aiden, if we can, because Sam Datto is in the rooms with the Crows, so we'll go down there. Sam has picked up a player for us. Thank you, Sammy.
7: Thank you, Rennie. Joined now by Darcy Fogarty. Darce, Port came out guns blazing. Looked like you guys just couldn't go with it or match the pressure. Have you worked out so far what you reckon's gone wrong tonight?
11: Like you said, they came out and threw the first punch and then we're on the back foot from there. So it was a disappointing game. We pride ourselves in our contest and they beat us in that aspect of the game. So, we're going to go through, no doubt, this week, review that, review how it happened and, try and learn from it.
1: Bulk, Scott Camporelli here. Well done on your own performance. You couldn't have done too much yourself. I know it's disappointing the team not getting over the line, but you seem to be back in a little bit of form. But that was disappointing, mate, to be honest. You know, through the middle of the ground, you got exposed again, and particularly at centre bounce, you just lost field position for most of the night.
11: Yeah, we got to keep working at that. They've got some really classy mids and they played really well. And like I said, it comes a lot off the contest. So we got to get first to the ball and be clean when we get there. And then the game turns pretty quickly from there. So a lot of good learnings out of it. Still a lot of footy to play in the season, which is good. They're a quality side. So they're playing some good footy. So, a lot of learnings.
1: You had a few guys down tonight. There wasn't too many. Normally it's a real weight of numbers performance that you guys have, but Geez, I've got to do the votes. Bloody hard fog. Can you throw a couple my way?
11: Oh, yeah, I think there was a couple. I think a few of the backs, like first of the ball and be clean when we get there. And then the game turns pretty quickly from there. So a lot of good learnings out of it. Still a lot of footy to play in the season, which is good. They're a quality side. So they're playing some good footy. So, a lot of learnings.
1: You had a few guys down tonight. There wasn't too

0: McLean. So, yeah, a lot of the small backmans had to keep working pretty hard. And then, yeah, it was just a tough day. But, yeah, we'll be right.
1: Did you underestimate them going into the game?
0: No, nah, definitely not. I think, yeah, it's a big mistake doing that in showdowns. No matter where each team sit, they're a pretty good battle, and it doesn't matter sort of what goes on through the week. It's always going to be a hard contest. So definitely didn't underestimate them. Just didn't bring our best tonight, which is disappointing and unfortunate. But, yeah, we planned for their best footy, and they definitely brought that tonight. So, yeah, we just couldn't quite match them.
2: I underestimated them, Fogg. I thought before a ball was bounced, the form you're in, the changes they had, how they played the week before, it was a 10-goal win. So I'm a tad embarrassed. I'm interested to know the messaging, predominantly quarter time and half time from the coaches. What was it?
0: Well, we're always going to back our system, and that's what we tried to do. We tried to get back into playing our brand of football, and like I said, they threw the first punch in majority of the quarters and put us on the back foot, so we got to really lean into the challenge when teams come at us like that. A lot of the time it's on the players when we're out there, so the coaches can give messages of getting back to game plan, moving magnets around and doing all that stuff, but when the punches are thrown, we've got to respond in the right way, and we've got to back our game plan and not go away from that.
2: Yeah, it's going to be a good learning for McAndrew. God, he's had an enormous year, there's no question, but gee, Sweet gave him a footy lesson today about bloody ragdoll, and God, he was all over him, and he set the team up, didn't he? And I was kind of hoping in the end he'd find a way to respond, but gee, Sweet had his way in ruck, and that just set them up with those midfielders.
0: Yeah, well, I think Stretch, he fought really hard tonight, and yeah, like you said, he's had a massive year to date, and yeah, I've got no doubt he's going to respond next week. There's not much we can do about it now other than learn from it, and yeah, I've no doubt with the way Stretch prepares and the way he goes about his game, he's going to come out and respond next week and play like he has been for the first half of the season for us.
3: Darcy, Tim Jennifer, congratulations on your game, mate. You kicked beautifully as usual, but hey, mate, I thought after three very, very good weeks and high intensity footy, that one of the issues probably tonight was not starting with that same intensity of those last 3 weeks.
0: Yeah, and that's probably what's disappointing. We've prided ourselves on that lately, and we obviously had the slow, I guess, starts in games earlier in the year, and we've picked that up really well the last few weeks, like you said, since the bye. So to not do that tonight is disappointing, and it just sort of gave them a little bit of an edge from the start. So we'll review that, and we'll get back to our best next week.
4: Good on you, Fogg. Well, 5 goals tonight. Let's hope that that's the start of a really strong second half of the season for you. I know you're disappointed with the result, but good luck next week. Recover well, and hope to see you bounce back.
0: Perfect. Thanks, guys.
4: Good on you. Darcy Fogarty, 5 goals there tonight. He hadn't kicked more than 2 in a game before this evening. So
3: he looked as sharp as
4: he looked good,
3: ever.
4: Didn't he? Hands were strong. Kicking boots were on. West Coast away next week. Let's get to the calls. Aiden, apologies for cutting you off so short there. I know you were in the middle of a point there. We just wanted to get down to the rooms, but you were talking about the Crows and the game plan, I think.
5: Yeah, that's right. Yeah, I was just saying, I take Campo's point. You know, it was a team loss from the coaches and the players. But, you know, I struggle to see how Nix is going to get these boys fired up come finals time in these big type of games. Once they get a run on, it's just like we've got no answers. You know, and to not tag Butters from the start, you know, Peatling did a great job on Keziah Pickett the other week. So why don't we run with him? I get Butters as elite, and he had an absolute cracker, but you just can't let him off the chain like that. He was unreal tonight.
6: They did tag him, but Peatling just put him to the sword. So while I was watching it really closely, he tried to get to him, but okay. he's just got too much speed and power, and he just doesn't, you know, do it. But what happened?
3: So wouldn't Keziah Pickett have a similar speed and power?
6: A little bit different. Right. All right, once Cozzy gets outside, what Zach does is he takes you in the contest. So he has 23 contested possessions. So he says, I'm going to get you, but then I'll get you on the outside. So he has 12 on the outside. So he wins it firsthand, and then he explodes out of there. And he's just not physical enough. Like Cozzy's bounces around and he's, you know, light on his feet, where Zach's tough and hard. Mm-hmm. Very hard to tag those guys. And he does it inside and outside. And his kicking was unbelievable again tonight. I mean, 700 metres gain with a guy on the back of you. That will go down as one of the greatest performances, you know, in a showdown. That people underestimate what he did tonight.
2: And I love he'll win a Brownlow this year.
4: He could. He absolutely could. Yeah. I loved your observation that he doesn't tackle with his arms, he tackles with his chest.
6: No,
4: first.
6: He hits you with his chest.
4: Yeah. I loved it.
2: He's the full kit.
4: He is the full kit.

0: Let's go to Johnny out at Norwood. Hello, John.
1: Hi, guys. Yeah, just the coaching staff, Hicks and Van Berlo, wouldn't be sleeping too well the next week. That was so poor coaching tonight. And you've got to hand it to Port Adelaide's coaching staff and their midfield coaches. They had a plan tonight, and you could see it in the first quarter. Their intent was there, but Adelaide Crows did not do nothing until the third quarter in the midfield. Nothing. Absolutely nothing. And that was C-grade coaching from Nixon Van Berlo.
2: Well, I think you've got to have a plan, then you've got to have the talent, and then that talent's got to execute. Now, up until this point, the last 3 weeks, you'd say tick, tick, tick.
0: Yep.
2: They got up against a team called Port Adelaide where Butters was better, Horn Francis was better, Drew was better, and Ollie Wines were better, and they had a ruckman that just slaughtered their ruckman. And it's very, very hard, and Camper will know this, and Timmy as well. When you're losing ruck, that's a hard way to play. When you've got a ruckman, and he was laying it on the chest of Butters and Horn Francis at times.
3: Had 16 hits to advantage.
2: That's a hard way to play your football. I don't care how good you are. And then they put it on the left hit, and then the next one they put it on the right hit. Like, it's hard. Mm. So it's not all on Nix. It's not all on Van Berlo. And again, at halftime we thought, what are the Crows going to do? Who are they going to throw in? And they did. They had Rochelle in there, Rankin in there, got Rankin out. They had Berry in there. They played him out of form. They had Peatling in there. They had Dawson. They started. They threw the magnets around in there.
3: Yeah, but it's the usual magnets.
2: That's exactly right. And that's why I asked. When are they going to put Dan Curtin in there? When all else fails. I mean, if he did a whole preseason, I've been told, as a midfielder till he got injured, and lit it up, was BOG by the length of the straight, we cannot wait. Well, he's playing with his lariat out on the wing.
0: Mm. Let's go to Roxby Downs. Hello, David.
4: G'day, Timmy. G'day, Roey. Two things. Roey, cop that. Second one, how good are our small forwards, Timmy? Joe Richards, Corey Durden, oh, my God. How good are they going?
5: I thought Joe, especially.
4: They were fantastic tonight. And how good's a showdown win when it's unexpected? Oh, my days. This is unbelievable. Couldn't be happier as a Port fan. William Drew, Ollie Wines, winding the clock back through the midfield there. Jordan Sweet dominating McAndrew. It's a literally it. Almost should have won his second showdown medal this year. And, just a great night to be a Port fan. Cop that, Roey. See you, guys.
2: Nah, fair call, and I will, right on the bloody chin.
0: No, and you
2: and I'm embarrassed.
0: You fronted up. But
2: 100% embarrassed, and yep, you're right to gloat. Good luck to you.
0: Good call as well, David. He was just a happy Port fan. That was nicely summed up. Let's go to Philip. Hi, Philip.
6: Hi, boys. How you going? Look, a disappointing result for me tonight, and I think it just highlighted how much the Crows miss and maybe rely on Malira. I think he was sorely missed tonight, and probably as far as Port Adelaide go, I'd be disappointed that where's this performance with their other results this year? You know, because clearly any side's capable, and I know it's a fine line in AFL, but, you know, it just goes to show that any team on their night, on the day, can come up with the goods.
2: 100%. It's a level of footy. Isn't it, Timmy?
0: Oh,
2: it's the best level in the world.
0: Oh, yeah.
3: Sport is, isn't
0: yeah,
3: it?
0: Yeah, it is. Yeah.
3: Especially just when you stick your head up, it gets kicked straight off.
5: But also team sport, when there's so many elements that have to go right, don't they, with so many people involved.
2: Yeah. Well, I feel like a spirit level. I'm that level. I'm just flat against the concrete.
0: Let's go out to Adelaide. Hello, Ross.
7: Oh, it's Rob. Are you there?
0: Oh, sorry, Rob. Go ahead. Go, Rob.
7: Listen, just trying to work it out. I'm pretty happy being a Port Adelaide supporter, but I don't know what's better, winning a showdown or hitting a hole in one in a Saturday comp. That's probably my question.
3: Yeah, good point.
7: Obviously, Tommy, nice hole in one today, but just in regards to the footy, I'm glad a couple of the other callers mentioned it. There's three lads in particular. This was obviously the win the boys that, you know, they probably deserved after a couple of close ones for the year. But three in particular boys, Josh Lai, Joe Richard, Corey Durden, week in, week out, mate, they're solid. They've come on board with us, and I feel like without them, we'd be at a bit of a loss as well. So just hats off to those lads. Like they've become proper Port Adelaide players.
2: Yeah, and unheralded too.
0: Yeah, good call, Rob. That was they are, they're growing, aren't they? Like they Josh are. Richards in particular, I think, the last 3 weeks,
5: well,
0: Timmy.
5: Well, Joe's gone through the middle now, and we probably needed that fast feet. We were a bit sort of slow in there at one stage, but now Horn Francis is playing far more midfield time, and we can see the result of that. And they're getting the mix right in there where, you know, there's never Ollie and Willem Drew in the middle. Mm. And I think that's really important for Port Adelaide moving forward and having that mix. So it allows more space and time for some of the other small forwards, Berry and Durden, to get on as well with Joe being in the midfield.
0: Let's go out to a beautiful part of the world, the Barossa. Lewis is on the line. Hello, Lewis.
8: G'day. How you going, guys?
0: Not bad.
8: Oh, this one's for Roy. Talk about the Crows curse, hey?
2: Well, it had nothing to do with me. Mate, it's still
8: I've been a Crows man since Andrew Eccles.
5: Andrew Eccles.
0: That's a name. Former Carlton player as well, wasn't he?
2: Number 31. Do you know, the other thing about that midfield with Port, when Butters hits it so hard and is hard to tackle, and more so Horn Francis, who could run forward of a stoppage, they draw a crowd. And because they're so strong, they can then get it on the outside, and that's how they scan them. God, we don't have that player. Who's a Crow midfielder that can bust forward and stop each
3: like
2: that?
3: Well, they drafted him.
8: Is Nixie our man?
3: Draper is the one, but he's not ready yet.
2: No.
8: Is Nixie our man?
2: You. Yep.
8: Is Nixie our man?
2: Is Nixie what?
0: Our man.
8: Is Nixie our man?
2: I'll tell you after the finals if they make it.
8: Well, what happened last year? The same
2: we
8: thing.
2: We didn't win a quarter.
8: Yeah, well.
2: Well, hang on, Turbo. They finished top. Yep, you can say what you like about the draw.
8: I'm a Crows man, too. I'm a Crows man.
2: Okay, sorry. They finished top. They dished up what they dished up. It was a surprise to me it wasn't a Campo because he said that midfield's not going to get it done. I didn't think they'd not get it done for a quarter. Mm-hmm. So this year's about redemption. This year's about getting as high as they can up the ladder to get onto that finals dance floor and perform. Now, if they don't, oh, my God, people will be coming from all angles.
0: Yep.
2: For everyone.
0: Yep.
2: So, you know, let's wait, I think, if you're a Crows man.
0: I think they've got to win a final to make it a pass mark this
2: season.
0: Well,
2: at least a quarter.
0: Yep, yeah. Let's get into the awards, boys. Injury
2: Is that
0: report.
2: Harsh?
0: No, not at all. 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
5: Well,
0: tonight.
5: Aaliyah had an ankle strapped up that Sam Daddo picked up on the boundary line, but I think, you know, that's something that he'll be fine with.
0: And Rankin the ankle as well.
5: Rankin knee and ankle, so it was almost,
2: Twisty in a tackle, wasn't it?
5: Yeah, on that same side. So, yeah. So, hopefully for CLK Legal, those two come up okay.
0: Well, Rankin in particular, you know, they cannot afford to lose him. He didn't look great for the night, it's got to be said. Let's get into the awards, though. Goal of the day, all thanks to Beechwood Homes, real custom home builders. Campo, where are you going?
3: I ended up with Josh Rochelle. He couldn't go past that. I know it was...
0: not the winning side.
3: Not the winning side, but geez, you couldn't.
0: It's a great goal.
3: It's a beauty.
0: Yeah, from the boundary line, you know, 45 metres out, it was a beautiful goal. Mark of the day, I reckon I know this one for you.
3: Do you?
0: Should I preempt? I shouldn't preempt, should I?
3: Hey, listen, you've had your moment today. Quiet down.
0: Put your head back
3: you
0: in
3: there.
0: You
3: just toast. Hole in one and just goes over.
0: Yeah, sorry, boys.
3: He's drinking his own bathwater. That's all he's done tonight. Mitch Georgiadis couldn't get out of the hanger. That was a beauty. In quarter three, that was a beauty. But I did I did write down Aaliyah's courage. He went back with the flight there. And Josh Lai, probably a number of times. Six he had, you know, in terms of what he did there. But ended up going with Georgiadis. That was a beauty.
0: It certainly was. We'll go the Crows 3-2-1, and then Brogues has left Timmy some notes for the 3-2-1. Yeah. But we'll go the losing side first, Campo, if it's okay.
3: Yeah, I went I ended up going Josh Worrell, one vote. He had eight intercept marks. He tried to do what he could do down there. He still tried to get some metres gained out of there. He had some really good one-on-ones, stuck in the hole a couple of times trying to do that. I mean, it was slim pickings, to be fair. Jordan Dawson, he had 25, did what he could do, six inside 50s and four clearances, and I gave Fogg the three votes. So he ended up with 5-1. He was the best player for the Crows by the length of the straight.
0: Player spotlight, all thanks to Unique Home Style Foods. That was one of the positives for the Crows, one of the few. Darcy Fogarty.
3: He's had a good 2 weeks. Yep. He was really good against Melbourne last week too.
0: Big time, yeah, and getting some goals on the board too, which is great. All thanks to Unique Home Style Foods, the 3-2-1 for Port Adelaide. Timmy, they had a lot of great players.
5: Yeah, I wrote mine down and then I looked at the notes I've been left by Dean Brogan. His daughter's 21st tonight, so and they're exactly the same. So one vote, Jordan Sweet.
0: Mm-hmm.
5: Two votes, Jason Horn Francis. Three votes, surprisingly, Zach Butters.
2: Yeah, well, what a game. And an honourable mention to Mitch Georgiadis.
5: Yep. Yeah. Absolutely.
2: Oh, I think he was awesome.
5: If you kick... Yeah, he's kicked 3-4. Mm. I mean, if you kick 5-2,
0: yeah,
5: it's where he should be at, and unfortunately, it still leaves that door open when you're kicking like that. 13-19.
0: Mm.
2: Jeez.
5: Well, their only disappointing thing.
3: Well, they
5: tonight.
3: Kick 5-9 from set shots, so that's
0: bad.
3: That's got to be the other way around.
2: Yeah,
3: most of the teams in the top four around the other way around.
0: Yeah, and you'll get punished most times if you don't, but they didn't tonight.
5: Some of those easy ones they missed.
0: They were great, though, tonight, Port Adelaide, as were you boys. Fantastic work. Sammy Datto with two interviews, not one but two. A great job down at the boundary. Tuggers back in the studio doing a great job. Campo, Lyndon, Rowey.
2: Can I just say, after my Crow prediction and build-up for Showdown 60, I'm going to give myself a one-week suspension. I'm going to hang my head in shame. I'm embarrassed. I'm going to go to actually Uluru, and I'm going to have a look deep inside my spirit, my brain, and have a good, hard look at myself. I will not be on Monday. Timmy will be carrying it. Cock-a-hoot, I'll be tuned in, but I'm going to give my...
3: And so I've got to cop it with Timmy. I'll sit there and cop everything from Rowey.
2: On behalf of every Crow and Port supporter, because they hate me equally, a one-week suspension.
0: Great work, Rowey, self-imposed. That is it, folks. Andrew Reimer has been waiting patiently. He'll be on after this, but Port Adelaide, what a victory. One of the great upset showdown wins. They take out number 60 by 26 points.
9: Paul Francis grabs it, snaps it on his left. And he's pumped. Fogarty, no, drops it. Picks it up on his left, and I think he's gone. Took a while, but he gets the Crows' first goal.
0: Fogarty, now Rochelle goes back after it, dribbles it towards goal, don't tell me. That is a just Rochelle special. Can't take it, Neil Bullen around the body, and he makes them pay. So the Crows open up an 8-point lead. It's got to be Georgiadis again around the body, bouncing. He's got two in 30. Puts Port Adelaide back in front.
5: Riley Philthorpe kicks that goal. The umpire backing back and says, that looks all right, mate.
9: Riley Philthorpe gets his first. Snap around the body. Whitlock couldn't find the boot. Socket board. I think it's gone through.
5: Wow.
9: What a finish. Well, the World Cup is on. And we've just seen absolute howitzer from Corey Durden. And there's a lot going on. Here's the fire starter.
5: Georgiadis getting a free kick.
9: This could be the catalyst. Georgiadis will take the kick 15 metres out directly in front.
3: Well,
9: they are coming from everywhere.
5: Fogarty, he can sense it. Kicks this towards goal. Will it travel? Yeah. It's all the way.
3: There's three.
5: He's kicked three. And Fogarty gets them back in front.
9: Kick inside 50, not bad. Ball on the back. They just need to get it to Wickham. Or Durden can just dribble it through for number two. And Port Adelaide hit the front again.
5: Berry quickly on his left. Hooks around his body. What a magnificent goal. Port Adelaide, get a couple in a row.
9: Out the back, ball off hand. Zatto, in just game number two. He's got another one. Oh, they're on fire now. Port lead by 28. Ball over the back, Zatto can go again. Gives off the handball. Durden, he's got three.
5: Oh, my goodness.
9: You can smell the upset, and this crowd is loving it.
5: Fogarty will make the distance, no problem. About 40 out, and when he hits it sweet, they don't miss.
9: He's done it again. The Fog is on fire, and he's got four. Beautifully left foot snap towards goal.
3: Oh, he's marked it.
9: Has he taken it? Oh, the umpire said play.
3: Hang on, he's paid it.
9: So Burgoyne's got to get the mark. It looked like Curtin.
5: Oh.
9: Burgoyne goes back. He kicks his second, and the margin now is as big as it's been all night. 39 points.
5: What? A free kick to Keys.
9: What?
5: And he just plays on and kicks a goal.
3: Have a look at
9: that. Oh, that's completely bounced.
3: That's unbelievable.
5: They have to.
3: They have to. to turn that
5: That
3: over.
5: Is a metre over the line.
0: Well, that's ball comes to ground. Georgiades picks it up.
3: Carmen.
0: Right, puts that goal.
3: Carmen.
0: The immediate response comes from Mitch Georgiades. Unbelievable. And the crowd go up as one, and the margin is restored.
5: A good handball. Fogarty might kick five. He does. Just smashed it through and certainly has held his hand up tonight. Five goals to Fogarty.
0: Fogarty gives off the handball. Right foot snap towards goal. They've got another one. Zach Taylor's got his second. The Crows have got two inside a minute. Sorin will go any second.
9: And one of the greatest showdown upsets. Port Adelaide take it. And one of the great wins for Josh Carr in his early Raiders power coach. What a win for the Power.
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21: It is a Saturday night. Hello and welcome to the program. Andrew Rymer till midnight. That means we're here for hopefully a good time, not a long time. The lines are open. The number to ring is 8223-0000. The text line is 0448-08-1395. Doug is here as well, standing by to take your calls over the next hour and 20 minutes. So get on board, get in early, see your neighbours out and have your say on whatever is the issue with you on this Saturday evening. Thank you very much to the 5AA commentary team. A wonderful job as always, and you've got to hand it to the boys. They love their football. They really do, and you don't see passion or hear that passion like you hear it here on 5AA. There's no doubt about that. So I take my hat out to you. Now, we're going to leave the sport behind for the remainder of the evening. You've heard of the pot calling the kettle black. What about the state of our roads and the potholes making the roads crap? I got a message during the week from Gary Johansson, the former mayor of Port Adelaide Enfield Council, asking me to bring up the question of potholes and which suburbs are worst affected. And I noticed when I got into work tonight, Adelaide Now website has a story on that exact subject. In the article, it states, Snap Send Solve data shows 4,116 pothole and damaged roads report were lodged in South Australia in the 12 months to June 2026, up from 1,877 in the previous 12 months. That's over double. One Anglevale resident, according to the article, said the surface of Heaslip Road was in the poorest condition he had seen in his 30-plus years living in the area. A gentleman, Joe Notto, who says upgrades in the water network in the area in the past month have left the road full of holes. He said they patched it up, but the patching of the asphalt is not to the standard it should be. Other quotes say, I've only had my car for 3 months and I already need to take it for a wheel alignment. And the lady who said that quote, Ms. Clark, said she was consistently, there were potholes on Heaslip Road and Anglevale Road. The potholes quickly get filled in and then the rain comes in and they just wash out straight away. So it's a temporary fix. Drivers have also been venting over worsening road conditions across the state, including the Adelaide Hills, where dashcam footage captured the moment a trailer axle snapped and lost a wheel after hitting a pothole on Warren Road at Mount Crawford. I'd like to hear from you. What's your suburb or area like when it comes to the quality of our roads here in South Australia's suburbs and outer areas? Has your car and suspension suffered damage after going over a pothole? And the biggest question I'd like to ask is, do those that repair our roads have shares in four-wheel drive manufacturers? I would really love to find out, because is there a reason? I think there's method to the madness as to why we see so many four-wheel drives on our roads. It's because they bloody well need a four-wheel drive in order to navigate them. And I'd love to hear from you. Like I say, if you've been affected by it, you've had your suspension done, you've had to have a realignment, anything along those sort of lines. Franny says, Morford Road, Marion Road, parts of Anzac Highway are shocking, very rough. Line marking is almost non-existent on many roads in bad weather. The line marking on Anzac Highway at the moment is horrible. It really is the way it's sort of zigzagging along Anzac Highway, and you're doing 60 kilometres an hour, then you're doing 40, and then for just, you know, 20 metres or 30 metres, and it's 60, and then you're doing 40 again. Lorraine is listening. She says 5,108 Kings Road, disgraceful. Marion says, as you know, Andrew, potholes are dangerous, can do damage to wheel alignments, even pedestrians, especially in very well areas, not much light. That's very true. And sometimes you don't see them coming. So if you've been affected by potholes, I would love to hear from you. 8223 0000. We've got a text here. Rhymey, the traffic on the expressway is bad, but the traffic inside the heads of South Australian footy fans is worse. Crows fans think they're rebuilding a dynasty. Port fans think they're one win away from glory. Reality check, both of them are just making up the numbers in September. Crows winning the flag this year. I've seen better chances of finding a cheap house in Adelaide. The Socceroos have a 5.5% chance of winning the cup. That's not an underdog story. That's a mathematical miracle. Someone tell the fans to put the green and gold glasses away. Well, thank you very much to the person who sent in that text. I had to watch the replay because I was at work on yesterday afternoon. I couldn't see the game itself. My son came over last night. We sat and watched the game, and we made sure we never listened to the scores during the day. I had an idea that we'd gone to the next stage, but I didn't know if that Australia scored or what the situation was. So we watched patiently for over 90 minutes and no score, a draw. And I got to say, as much as I love the game of soccer and enjoy the game of soccer, it was a bit of an anti-climax at the end of it, because you want that moment where the Socceroos score that winning goal, don't you? 8223 0000 is my number. Now, the temperature outside at the moment, I'm sure you want to know that. It's 8.4 degrees, but it feels like 6.2. I was chatting to Doug before coming on here tonight and talking about how cold it is. How are you keeping warm? I've got all these layers and layers on my bed, but it's still so cold. How do you keep warm? Do you use electric blankets? You got a heater in your bedroom? You sleep with animals? And I don't that mean that in the biblical sense. Give me a ring. 8223 0000. Jenny's texted saying, hi, Andrew. When will we use reflective paint for road markings? When it rains, I have real difficulty seeing the lanes if I'm driving. Jenny, I think the problem with reflective paint is your slide. I know you still slide when it comes to the white road markings, but reflective lines are apparently even worse. Andrew sent me in a text saying, hi, Andrew, go for a drive between Port Wakefield and Lochiel with a duplication of the highway. Also, ScoMo's new job. If I was in need of convincing Liberal and Labor are the same, I'm convinced now. Yeah, it's interesting. The world of politics is very interesting. And is it any wonder that so many Australians are so disillusioned, and rightly so? If you're on your way home from the football, I'll let you know we do have four outages happening at the moment. We've got one out of Freeling. 24 affected there till around about 1:45 tomorrow morning. Crews are working to restore power if they can get over the potholes in order to get there. Elizabeth North, customers affected there. There's 19 till around about 1:00 tomorrow morning. Calls being affected, investigated, but hopefully back on by 1. Up at Belair, Brownhill Creek and Mitcham, there are 27 without power there till 11:30 tonight. And we've also got outages over at Hardwick Bay on York Peninsula, 16 without power there till 4:30 tomorrow morning. I got your cross lotto numbers, but there are no winners here in South Australia. Unfortunately, there were 5 winners nationally, but the winning numbers are you ready? I'll give them to you right now. 36, 17, 15, 37, 28, and 24. Your supplementary numbers are 12 and 18. 36, 17, 15, 37, 28, 24. Your supplementary numbers 12 and 18. And as I say, 5 winners of Division 1 nationally. None here in South Australia. 2 winners of Division 2 here in South Australia, 52 nationally, each winning $11,758.35 here in South Australia. You might want to, if you're one of those 2 winners, you'll be probably spending that money on repairing your car. Get on the phones, give me a ring, 8223 0000, and text 0448 08 1395. 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
21: The number to ring is 8223-0000. The text line is 0448-08-1395. And you're welcome to be interactive with me, Andrew Reimer, right up until midnight tonight. Doug standing by to take your call right now. Daryl says, Andrew, buy an electric lap blanket and put it on top of your doona. The best. All right. Thank you very much. And another one says, Andrew, the RAA board supposed to liaise with government on bad roads. Newton Road and Lower North East Road, Darley Road, Paradise Lines, so bad, need urgently doing, especially wet rain coming this week. If Claire Clutterman MP is listening, or any other of the roads just mentioned, good on you. Thank you to the person who sent in that text. Scott's at Hillbank, doesn't want to talk about roads, but he wants to talk about the showdown. Hello, Scott.
8: G'day, Andrew.
21: G'day.
8: How are you?
21: I'm all right. How are you?
8: I'm all right. You're a good man.
21: I do my best.
8: I'm a Port supporter, so
21: you'd be pretty happy.
8: I am. I'm wrapped for them, to be honest.
21: Well, so you should be.
8: You know, no one gave us a chance, to be honest, and I didn't give us a chance. So
21: why wouldn't you give yourself the chance?
8: Ah, mate, we're playing for the Cochrane Trophy.
21: Yeah, I know. It's, you know, it's been a bit of a struggle. It's been a bit of a struggle, and you've had some pretty close losses. But
8: I'm really disappointed with Roy.
21: Why?
8: Why?
21: Yeah.
8: Why?
21: Yeah.
8: What do you reckon, Andrew?
21: because a commentator. A commentator making a prediction on an Adelaide radio station about the outcome of a football isn't going to, you know, determine the outcome of those games. There's so many different factors.
8: So put your finger on the dump button.
21: No, I don't make me do that. Don't make me do that.
8: No. You might not want to. It might be okay.
21: No. People get pissed off all sorts of reasons, but that's just the way it is. And he likes stirring the pot.
8: Come out and say 15 goal loss.
21: He can say anything he wants to do.
8: We win by 4 goals.
21: Yeah, but he can say anything he wants to. He's a commentator. It's his opinion.
8: Andrew, you're my man.
21: That's all right, Scott. But it's like I say, one person making a prediction.
8: You're not defending me here.
21: Hey?
8: You're not defending me.
21: Why
8: here
21: should I
8: at
21: defend
8: all?
21: You? Because it's just it's an illogical argument.
8: But he's a dickhead.
21: He's not a dickhead. All right. No, he's not. He's a commentator. He's entitled to his opinions. He loves stirring people like you up, and that's exactly what he's just done. He's stirred you up, and he likes to stir other people up, and that's all well and good too. It really, you know, it's the nature of the entertainment factor of what is Talkback Radio. So, Scott, I thank you very much for your call. I didn't have to use a dump button because we, you know, it's almost 11 o'clock at night and we're all adults listening. If you are on your way home, no matter where you are at the moment, I hope you're driving carefully. I've got Ken, Joe and Angelo also want to have a bit of a chat. They want to talk about shoplifting, Russian timber imported into Australia. And Angelo wants to talk to me about roads in South Australia. So we'll do that very shortly as well. Johnny or Jonty is about the showdown. Christie's Beach. G'day, mate. How are you going? All right?
0: Good, mate. How are you?
21: Yeah, good, good.
0: Is Rowie there?
21: No, he's not there. He's gone home. He's gone home to have a beer, put his feet up, and have a bit of a giggle to the people who are having a go at him, I reckon.
0: Yeah, right. Do you reckon you could transfer me through to him?
21: Yeah, I can. Yep, sure, no worries at all. I'll put you back to our producer, who'll transfer you through to Rowie's personal line, and you'll be able to have a chat with him in person. That's just part of the great service we offer here on 5AA. And so I'm putting you back to the switchboard now, Jonty. All right. Canada, we do have full moon coming up on Tuesday too, I'll just let you know. Now, Ken at Ingle Farm. G'day, Ken. How are you going? Doug, were you able to transfer Jonty through to Rowie? That's great.
0: Yeah.
21: Ken, do you want me to transfer you two through to Rowie as well?
3: Oh, mate, I've never heard so much. Absolute dribble, Andrew, in my life.
21: From really? You've been around a long time, Ken. You know about dribble.
3: When you have to listen to that, Andrew, bloke's obviously drunk.
21: I wouldn't say he's obviously drunk.
3: When he actually comes on and talks garbage, I mean, about, you know, can you transfer me to Rowie? You should have just let him go then, mate. What have you wasted time for? Other people want to get on and actually want to talk about things.
21: You're right, Ken. They do. And thank you for pointing that out, because we will go to other callers as well. I thank you for your call. Stephen Rip says, hi, Andrew. Not happy, Jan. My footy tips are stuff of the week. What was that from the Crows tonight? Cheers, Stephen Rip, Deputy Mayor, Town of Walkerville. Another one. What do we got here? Wojo says, howdy, Andrew. Tom Kitsentana should be ashamed of himself and his stint as Transport and Infrastructure Minister at the State of Our Roads while saving for his precious tunnels. The cash cow motorists of South Australia deserve better. Traffic management leaders should incorporate KPIs in their charter. You're damn right, Wojo. Thank you very much for that. Stephen at Aberfoyle Park says, hi, Andrew. Good to hear that you're on at least one of the dwindling people in the media still prepared to say the word football. Over the past 12 months, the replacement terms now used have become endemic. All I hear now is the old slang words of footy and footy fans instead of the traditional football and football supporters. I know you're not really a football person, and this is not the biggest issue around, but have you heard where these sudden changes used in the media have come from? Why and by whom? Stephen, I often wonder about the changes in the words we're using. And I guess the language, the English language, is evolving all the time. I think maybe as a society, we're, maybe you can say we're getting lazier or we're getting more relaxed. It depends on how you want to look at it. But rather than be more proper, if you like, when it comes to the traditional ways of saying things like football or SANFL instead of SANFL. Yeah, it's maybe it's just the natural evolvement of the English language when it comes to sport here in South Australia. It's coming up to 11 o'clock here on 1395 Adelaide's 5AA. 8223 0000 is my number. Text me 0448 08 1395. It's good to have your company.
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21: 2 minutes after 11, Paul sent in a text, and a good text as well. He points out, Andrew, you think it's bad on our roads from a car driver's perspective? Try riding a darn motorbike, and I live in the suburbs. OG Road just off Paynham Road isn't fit for a horse and cart. Paynham Road also is a disgrace. I was driving along both of those roads last week, actually. Paul, thank you very much for that. And I couldn't believe how bad those roads were as well. The question is, what's the government going to do about it? How much money do they pour into our roads? And we're still seeing this terrible state. And the damage it's doing to our vehicles as well. It's very dangerous. The authorities, they love having a go at drivers not doing the speed limit, you know, the fatal five, inattention drink driving, the list goes on. And here we are, where the worst offender at the moment, I believe, in South Australia is actually not necessarily the drivers, but the state of our roads. If you've got a comment to make, 8223 0000, and text me 0448 08 1395. And thanks again for the advice from Kennett Ingle Farm to not waste my time talking to football supporters want to talk about the showdown, but instead get callers on, because Ken, I took your advice, so well done. Joe at Woodshaven, hello. Joe, how are you going?
24: I'm going fine, thanks.
21: Good. I just want to say that was tongue-in-cheek. I'll still speak to football supporters, yeah. But anyway, that's all right. Joe, you want to talk about Russian timber imported into Australia?
24: Yeah, they're bypassing the laws. The government won't allow the purchase of any timber or oil out of Russia.
21: Mm-hmm.
24: And the Russians are sending it to Chile as logs,
21: mm-hmm,
24: and they're having it cut up and manufactured into housing timber.
21: Yeah.
24: And that way they get around the laws. and they're undercutting the local stuff.
21: We're not supplying the local stuff as quickly as we can in demand of the housing market, are we?
24: Well, they're still exporting local stuff,
21: mm-hmm.
24: but the trouble with the local stuff is it's too damn expensive.
21: Mm-hmm.
24: You know, you pay.
21: That's a very good point you make, Joe. Yeah, and we need timber in order to build houses.
24: This Russian timber that's coming in, they send it to Chile, machine it there, send it to Australia, and it's still cheaper to buy than the locally sourced stuff.
21: Now, are you sure it's Chile and not China?
24: No, Chile.
21: Chile.
24: They send it to Chile.
21: All right. I'll take your word for it. But I'm pretty sure it's China. Because why would they send it to Chile?
24: Well, I suppose it's like the world is now. You put something out to barter, whichever country, whichever factory it is, you know, because there's a lot of cars made in Mexico.
21: Yeah. Well, that's true.
24: You know, we've also got
21: overseas food, like food which is not necessarily suitable for our dinner tables, which we don't accept coming in from certain areas throughout the Asia Pacific area. And what they're doing is that they're sending it to New Zealand, rebranding it, and saying it's packed in New Zealand, and then it's okay to be sent to Australia. So that's happening as well.
24: I buy squid rings, and they're from China.
21: Yeah.
24: They're packaged in China.
21: Mm.
24: They catch their squid in just off of Peru.
21: Yeah. And what do you reckon the waters are like off the coast of Peru?
24: Well, according to the internet, the squid rings are perfectly fine. You know, how do you ruin a squid, you know? How do you poison a squid in the ocean? Well, the oceans have been a dumping ground for humanity for decades and decades.
21: Mm-hmm. Well, they have. Absolutely, 100%.
24: Everything goes down the drains, down into the ocean. We're destroying the ocean. Once the algae starts to die, that's the end of our oxygen supply. Because the ocean gives us most of our oxygen through the algae. Producing oxygen.
21: Mm.
24: And that's where most of the oxygen comes from. If we destroy the oceans, it's like up the Gulf, the cuttlefish aren't spawning this year.
21: Yeah, well, you look at South Australia's coastline, full stop, and the damage that's been done by the algal bloom.
24: Yeah, well, what really causes these algal blooms, you know, because they're happening all over the world.
21: Mm.
24: And I think it's pollution.
21: Well, there's a lot of different pollution is certainly a factor. You've also got chemicals. You've got the chemicals, the phosphates, all these sort of things going into the water system, into our drains, into our rivers, going out into the ocean. Plus the pollution, it's just a one big mess.
24: Yeah, I think in the future, long term, we'll be going back to the horse and cart and where it's
21: maybe that's sustainable. That's what the government's preparing us for by the state of our roads, going back to the horse and cart. Maybe that's the reason why.
24: Yeah, it would be no good for a horse to be walking.
21: Well, the horse would be fine. The horse will be fine. It's smart enough to dodge the potholes. Joe, good to talk to you. Thank you for bringing up that topic.
24: Yeah. Thank you for hearing me out.
21: No, good on you, Joe. Got a text from Scott, says, obviously a cow channel, given I can't say anything about them wankers. Well, Scott, you did, all right? But the point you're making was ridiculous. And so there's only so much I can deal with, I guess, when it comes to somebody bringing up and making a point along those sort of lines. Marion has texted saying, "Hi, Andrew and Doug, are you sure the full moon hasn't arrived early?" Thank you, Marion. Yeah, I noticed there's a few interesting things too were happening earlier today around the city, which was a little bit disconcerting when I, you know, seeing some of the behaviour, the level of anger in some people. I was in Goodger Street this afternoon. I was trying to find a hamburger. Probably the worst place in South Australia to find a hamburger, I have realised, and I'm making a note to myself, is Goodger Street, because it's surrounding Chinatown. And there ain't too many hamburger joints in any Chinatown in any place around the world. So anyway, I had to go to Hungry Jack's eventually on my way home. Mark is listening. "Hi, Andrew, Tracy and I and the kids are driving home from the showdown and listening to your show. Hopefully your show will be better than how the Crows play tonight." Thank you very much, Mark and Tracy. Drive safely out there. Angelo is on the line. Hi, Angelo.
14: Hey, Andrew, how are you?
21: I'm all right. How are you going?
14: Not bad. I'm drinking out of my Andrew Ryman mug at the moment. I brought from Cinderella the other day.
21: Oh, beautiful. Thank you very much for that, Angelo. And all the proceeds will go to the Hutt Street Centre.
14: Well, what a great place, too. It's got all these cleaning products in buy there.
21: Yeah.
14: Good price as well, and they're chemical free. What have they got there, haven't they?
21: No, they are. They're very good. Very good. And if you say you heard about it on 5AA when you go in there to buy your cleaning products, they'll give you an extra 5% off already often discounted items as too.
14: So you like Mark is good. He's a great bloke to meet too. Real happy bloke, you know.
21: Oh yeah,
14: and Caroline there, the Caroline behind the counter, mug and the shirt. Yeah,
21: oh,
14: real
21: good.
14: Nice people. Yeah, and there's also a push bike shop next door and other place, other things there as well. So great place to go visit, you know.
21: It is, and if you like a Subway, there's a Subway next door too.
14: Yeah, Caroline's used to stick them Subways.
21: Yeah.
14: Yeah, anyway, so it was great. Get my mug full of hot chocolate and a couple of marshmallows, you know. Keep
21: lovely, lovely,
14: and
21: perfect.
14: Friendly face, man. Andrew Roma, you know what I mean?
21: Yeah, oh, that's very kind of you. That's very kind of you, Angelo.
14: No worries.
21: Now,
14: no worries.
21: You wanted to talk about the roads as well.
14: Yeah, I'll talk about South Road.
21: Mm-hmm.
14: Years ago, you know, we just did demolishing a lot in the old days. And so you mingle amongst the highway department people, they come down, they tell all the plans and everything.
21: Mm-hmm.
14: Now, what happened years ago, the government owned all the place on South Road, all the shops, all the houses, everything, you know?
21: Mm-hmm. Mm-hmm.
14: And then the Labor came in, they sold it all back to the people.
21: Yeah.
14: All right? And I was talking to a highway like years ago back, and they had the plans of the bridge going to the top. You know, like a highway going to the top of South Road. That's the cheapest way they can do it. Because to buy all the houses back and everything going would cost that much more. It was cheaper for it to go over the top, make the bridge and make exits free that way.
21: Yeah.
14: They had the plan back then, but every time a new government comes in, they change the plans again. They change the plans, you know?
21: Mm-hmm. Yeah, they do.
14: Or they get the money and put it somewhere else, you know, instead of put where they need to put the money to fix up, or they need to fix up first, you know?
21: Mm-hmm.
14: You know? So. Yeah. That's why roads aren't getting fixed, because they're putting their money towards the school now. All the school kids get all the books paid for and stuff like that now, free education and stuff.
21: I think there's a whole lot of reasons when it comes to balancing the budget, or not balancing the budget for that matter, when it comes to how the government, state and federal, spend our taxpayers' money.
14: Yeah, that's right. We've got no more money there. We've got to find money for somewhere. So,
21: well, they tax us more. That's how they get their money, Angelo. They tax us more.
14: They rob Bill, to pay Jack or something, you know what I mean?
21: Yeah, that's rob Peter to pay Paul.
14: Yeah, that's the one. That's the one. One of them.
21: Yeah. No, you're close. You're very close.
14: Pretty close, sorry, mate. I've got the names, but I got there.
21: Yeah, no, that's good.
14: But I got my mug, got my Andrew Ryman mug, so I can't be too bad.
21: Oh, that's very kind of you, Angelo. You enjoy.
14: Yeah, I will, mate.
21: All right.
14: Yeah, good night, all right?
21: I will. Thanks, Angelo.
14: Ciao, Bella. Ciao.
21: Child of U2. It's coming up to a quarter past 11 here on 1395 Adelaide's 5AA. 8223 0000 is my number. Text 0448 08 1395. I've got a really long text, which I have to read. I'm going to have to read it first because it's a pretty, it's a pretty long one. I've got a couple of short ones I'll share with you right now. Eddie says, g'day, great to win the showdown, but Crows are just average team that haven't won a final since 2018, so it's not a big scalp. Thanks, Eddie. And Andrew, what's your opinion on termination, which is legal in the US and Germany? It's, hang on, terramation. Sorry, terramation, which is legal in US and Germany. It's a cheaper option compared to burials and cremations. I don't know a lot about it, to be honest with you, but thank you very much for your

0: has to call Uber. Okay, thank you very much for that, Max, for your text. And again, that text line is 0448 08 13 95. And keep those calls coming in. 8223 0000.
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0: Yes, Scott has texted in saying, trying to call you back, but your producer won't answer the phone. Scott, that's because you've already been on air and we've had a conversation and we got what we got out of your call and we've moved on. But good on you. Thank you very much for that. Also, the person who sent in that really, really, really, really, really long text, I'm not going to read all that out, okay? Just if you want to express yourself, then you ring in and call me on 8223 0000 rather than big text. I like texts, but, you know, more than a couple of sentences is just too much for the listening audience. 8223 0000 is the number to ring between now and midnight tonight. The federal government has proposed new legislation to strengthen Australia's social media age restrictions for under 16s. Maximum penalties would be doubled for tech companies in breach of the laws, and the eSafety Commissioner's powers will be strengthened to ensure tech companies comply. That's interesting. They're getting harder and harder, and these restrictions and the legislation, which we saw unfold here in South Australia, it's spreading to other parts of the world as well, so which is a really interesting phenomenon. Leo's on the line at Paraka. How are you, Leo?

0: man. You all right?
1: All right, yeah. How are you going?
0: Yeah, not too bad, Andrew.
1: Not too bad? Good.
0: Andrew, can I ask you something? They haven't got here in Adelaide. I think I got in Sydney or Queensland. You know, you go over the bridges and they charge you money?
1: Oh, yes, tolls.
0: Was it called
1: tolls? Tolls, yeah. But you know, when you go on the freeway, we've got the old toll house. There's a little hut as you're heading out the freeway when you first get onto it from Glen Osmond Road. You know that little hut that's in the middle, in the medium strip? That was a toll road going back to the
0: 1800s. Oh, yeah.
1: Yeah.
0: Oh, yeah.
1: So trucks that were coming down the freeway or going up in the freeway back in the 1800s, they would have to pay tolls.
0: Yeah, but they didn't have trucks in the 1800s, Andrew.
1: Thank you, Leo.
0: I don't know, Andrew. You might be pulling my leg again, I don't know.
1: Yeah, no, I think you're right, Leo. I think you're right. They didn't have trucks in the 1800s.
0: Yeah. So they call it tolls.
1: Tolls, yeah, that's right. You go over these, and they've got the cameras, which pick up your license plate, and they charge you a toll. And if you don't pay it, you get big fines. And you've got to watch out when you're travelling interstate. If you're driving interstate, it's really easy to get caught out.
0: Yeah, have you ever had to do that yourself, Andrew?
1: Yeah. Going back a few years ago now when I was visiting my daughters up in Queensland. We went through New South Wales, which wasn't so bad because it was country New South Wales, but then we got to Queensland and there's tolls on just about every road up in Queensland. It's crazy.
0: Now, Andrew, you know, I remember you went 4 or 5 years ago to Queensland with somebody, a friend of yours.
1: Yeah.
0: And you went all the way, to your daughter in Queensland, drove around, came back to Adelaide.
1: Mm-hmm.
0: You said something about you used a litre of oil, did you?
1: Well, I used a lot of oil, yes.
0: More than a litre, was it?
1: Was it more than a litre? Yes, it was.
0: Oh, I was going to say, if you use a litre of oil all that distance, that's not too bad, you know?
1: No, it's not too bad. I think it was more than, it might have been about 4 litres of oil, because it was quite a bit. My car at the time was a Suzuki Vitara.
0: Oh, I see.
1: A Grand Vitara. It was a great car, really good car, but it was 2007, so it was a bit old, but I tell you what, I got 250,000 kilometres out of it.
0: Oh, that's not bad.
1: Oh, it was great.
0: And when you went over there, did you sort of worry that you'll get in and come back with no problems? Did you sort of thought about maybe you might have...
1: I went and had the car checked out thoroughly before I went up there.
0: Oh, I see. That's all right.
1: Yeah, I went to a mechanic and had it serviced, thoroughly checked out to make sure it was going to be safe. Kept an eye on the oil and the coolant all the way and made sure that everything was going to be okay. Oh, yeah. I'm pretty vigilant about those sort of things because the last thing you want to do is break down in the middle of nowhere.
0: That's right, yeah. So, like I say, you got there and back. That's pretty good, but still a lot of oil to use, wasn't it, Andrew?
1: Oh, well, it was a reasonable amount, but it wasn't too bad, considering.
0: Compared to miles you've done with, Andrew, you haven't got that car now, have you?
1: No, I haven't. No, I've got another car.
0: I remember you talking about it a long time ago. Anyway,
1: All right, okay. And how's your week been, Leo? How you going with the cold? Because it has been very cold.
0: Oh, I've been cooked with it. It really knocked me around a bit too.
1: Oh, really? I thought you sounded like you might have been crook. Yeah.
0: Matter of fact, Andrew, I don't know what he's doing, but I'm laying down in bed. To be honest.
1: Are you really?
0: Yeah.
1: Gee, so, that is very unusual for you.
0: Yeah, it's knocked me around a bit,
1: I think it's knocking everybody around a bit.
0: Oh, I think so, Andrew, but when you're my age, your body gets old and weaker, you know what I mean? You can't, when you're younger, your body can handle a lot of things. See, I'm 11 years older than you, Andrew, so...
1: When you're younger, Leo, you're immortal.
0: Andrew, I had to fall asleep after I was outside listening to the radio, half time, I said, I'll just go inside and lay down for a while and I finish up dozing off. Then I woke up and I heard them talking about the game after the game was finished.
1: Yeah.
0: And I said, then what? Put one and put on, they won, Andrew.
1: Yeah. Oh, they won. Yeah, they won. Yeah, it was a very good outcome for Port Adelaide tonight.
0: Yeah, I...
1: And you missed it.
0: I missed a bit of that. I said, you know, there's no chance they can beat the Crows. Or the possibility they can, a miracle would happen. But to win the way they won, because Stephen Rowe said earlier before the game...
1: Mm-hmm.
0: That the Crows will win by 60 points.
1: Yeah, well, he was wrong.
0: He was wrong, yeah.
1: Yeah.
0: Yeah, so that's a good win for Port Adelaide.
1: 97-71. 97-71.
0: So they won by about 28 points or something, yeah.
1: That's...
0: Something like that.
1: Something like that.
0: Yeah, so what else, Andrew? You finish at 12 o'clock, don't you, Andrew?
1: Yes, yeah. I do. I finish at 12. They won. Yeah. Yeah, they won by 26.
0: What did I say, 28 tonight?
1: Yeah, you did. You're close.
0: Yeah, that's just off the top without thinking.
1: Yeah, no, you do better than me when it comes to numbers.
0: Oh, yeah, I'm pretty good at numbers, Andrew, but not very good at reading and writing.
1: Yeah.
0: Andrew, before I go...
1: Mm-hmm.
0: Leaf Forest played a song last night at midnight.
1: Right.
0: Half past 11, I think it was.
1: Mm-hmm.
0: Yeah. And the song was to Unchained Melody.
1: Unchained Melody by the Righteous Brothers.
0: Yeah, but guess who put on playing it? I'm thinking it, sorry.
1: Elvis.
0: You're right.
1: Yeah.
0: And I've had that on video too, Andrew, and you can see it too, you know. A lot of weight and all that, and he's sweating and everything else.
1: Mm-hmm.
0: It was good.
1: Yeah.
0: You could tell by the way he was thinking he wasn't well, you know what I mean, Andrew?
1: Yeah.
0: He felt like, you know, he just wasn't with him.
1: Mm-hmm.
0: But no, I don't care what anybody says, Andrew. Nobody knows that song better than the Righteous Brothers. Would you agree with that, Andrew?
1: Oh, yeah, I think it was a lot better than the Righteous Brothers.
0: You reckon it's a lot better?
1: Yeah. I think Elvis was better than the Righteous Brothers.
0: You reckon it was better?
1: Yeah.
0: Oh, I thought Elvis, you know, didn't sound right. You know, he just... I don't know, Eddie, maybe I'm wrong. Yeah.
1: Well, no, you're entitled to your opinion. It's all right.
0: Yeah, yeah. Oh, don't get me wrong. He always does a good job. He does a good job.
1: Yeah.
0: When you look at Andrew, what time is it now, Andrew? Don't mind me asking you.
1: Well, I don't mind you asking me at all. At the third stroke, the time will be 11:29:28.
0: Yeah, Andrew, just before I go, I'm thinking about that. I was amazed because we used to do a lot with little kids, used to ring that number up.
1: Mm-hmm.
0: It's amazing how every time you rang, and they would give you exactly the same time and number, second, you know what I mean?
1: Well, how do you know it was exact? How do you know it wasn't wrong?
0: Well, I don't know, but they must be right if it knew what it was doing.
1: Well, how do you know it knew what it was doing? If you didn't have anything to compare it to, you're just taking the word of the time.
0: Andrew, was that computerized?
1: It must have been. You don't think it wasn't a person, you know, a live person with an English voice saying, at the third stroke, the time will be 11:30:22.
0: Oh, I see.
1: Actually, it might have been a live person, not a computer.
0: Oh, I see.
1: That's a sort of, wouldn't that be a great job? I would love to do that, wouldn't you, Doug? Yeah, that would be good. Wouldn't you love a job like that, Leo, where you just, somebody rings, wants to know the time, and you just look at the clock and you say, at the third stroke, the time will be 11:30:49, and then hang up. Wouldn't that be the best job in the world?
0: Andrew, could you just give me one, baby? could you ask Dougie through the headphones who was commentating the football on the boundary line? Was that was he named Sam Datto?
1: Sam Datto. Yes, it was.
0: Sam Datto, wasn't it?
1: Yes. And he does a good job too.
0: Well, so he was on the boundary line doing that.
1: Yeah,
0: wasn't he?
1: I believe so.
0: Oh, thank you, Andrew. All right, then, Andrew, I'll let you go anywhere. And Dougie's going to be on tomorrow night.
1: Yeah. Gina's not back yet. She's not going to be back for a few more weeks.
0: I know where she is.
1: You know where she is. Yes. Yeah. And she's in a warmer place than we are.
0: Yeah, I was thinking that the other day. Wouldn't it be warm over there, would it be? Yeah.
1: It's one extreme to the other, because over in the part of the world she is in, it is stinking hot.
0: Stinking hot.
1: Hey, Carol texted me saying, "Hi, Andrew. Leo needs to stop going outside and smoking in this cold weather. He'll end up with pneumonia."
0: Yeah, that's right. She's right too. Yeah. I don't know why I do it, stupid, but I just got to have it. I'm doing it, Andrew. I don't know. It's weird, but I do it. And I'm going to try to spend more time inside, I think.
1: Hmm. Well, it's probably wise because it is cold and you are smoking, so, yeah.
0: And by age, it's not very good, is it?
1: No, it's not. It's not very good at all, no.
0: Andrew, listen, just one quick thing before I go. I remember watching a show on TV, I think, and it was a U-boat. You know what I'm talking about, U-boat?
1: A what? A U-boat, yes. Okay, yeah, U-boat, yeah. The German submarine.
0: Right?
1: Yep.
0: Ed, is that true that there was a German submarine that carried gold on board and still there out there in the ocean somewhere?
1: Apparently so, yes. It got sunk.
0: Yeah, something like that, or got sunk. Or...
1: it got sunk.
0: And I suppose it had a lot of gold on board.
1: Yeah.
0: Yeah.
1: But gold's gone down in value, unfortunately.
0: Gold's gone down in price,
1: yeah.
0: How's that work? You know, gold, 1 minute up, 1 minute down.
1: It depends on what's happening when it comes to world events. Historically, in times of crisis, the price of gold goes up, or the value, I should say, of gold goes up. And when things are looking all rosy, as the US dollar is looking good at the moment, the US dollar has gone up, so the gold value has dropped.
0: All right. So anyway, Andrew, Dougie will be on tomorrow night. And Andrew, you know what you and Dougie want to do?
1: What?
0: You and Dougie, when you retire, buy yourself a metal detector.
1: A metal detector?
0: Yeah, go look for some gold.
1: Where would you look for gold?
0: I don't know, Andrew, at the country somewhere.
1: Yeah.
0: I think there might be places in West Australia or Queensland where you...
1: Oh, there's no gold in Western Australia, Leo.
0: Why is that? Well, but I've heard stories, Andrew, where people found a piece of gold worth $200,000 or $300,000.
1: Yeah. No, seriously, though, there are disbanded gold mines up in the Adelaide Hills. And, of course, I was being facetious, Leo, there's gold in Western Australia. You look at Kalgoorlie and elsewhere. There's lots of minerals beneath the surface, and you never know your luck. So it's not bad advice. When I eventually retire, which isn't for quite a number of years, I will get myself a metal detector and go look for gold.
0: Hey, Andrew, one more thing that I've got. There's a lot of gold here in Australia. I don't know if it's Western Australia or Queensland or whatever.
1: Mm.
0: And the government know where it is, but he's not going to touch it. No one can touch it.
1: Well, there's a lot of rare earths and minerals which the government can't touch. That's exactly right. Or not just the mine of the government, but the mining companies. The mining companies, when it comes to getting a hold of leases for the land in order to be able to mine it.
0: All right, then, Andrew. Thanks, bro. I'll catch you later, all right?
1: Hey, you look after yourself. Feel better, all right, Leo?
0: I'll catch you tomorrow night, Andrew, if I'm alive.
1: Well, don't say that. Don't say that, all right? You will be alive, all right?
0: Cheers.
1: Thanks, Leo. Take care. Say, 8223-0000 is my number. Text 0448-08-1395. That's an interesting question. When it comes to what you do to remain active after you retire, What do you reckon are some good hobbies, some good interests to do once you retire? Let me know. 8223 0000. Suppose if you win the lottery, you can do anything you want to do. But I would like to think that I never retire. But what about you? 8223 0000. Text 0448 08 1395.
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1: Got a couple of texts correcting me too regarding the price of gold, and I must say I apologise. I was actually thinking of silver, which has gone down. Gold has gone up. And thank you to those texts. Scott says gold hasn't gone down at all. Rosie said gold is up big time. I know it's up, but is it up big time? But I was actually thinking of silver, so my apologies for that. And we still got time to be interactive between now and midnight tonight, so that gives us around about 19 minutes. The number to call is 8223 0000. Text 0448 08 1395. Just having a look at the outcome of the round 12 in today's SNFL. Glenelg winning over Sturt at Stratorama Stadium, 77-66. Bad news for Sturt. At Revo Fitness Oval, it was the Bulldogs, 76-10-16-76 to North Adelaide, 8-7-55. West Adelaide, 91, defeated the Eagles at Richmond Oval. And at Adelaide Oval, Port Adelaide, 77, defeated by Adelaide, 129. And tomorrow there's one game being played at McGain Stadium at 2:10, and that's between the Redlegs and the Panthers. So there's a game for tomorrow in the SANFL. In the AFL, all the latest from there. Well, you heard tonight's game between Port Adelaide and the Adelaide Crows. So the Crows lost by 26 points. Port Adelaide 97-71. Earlier today, Collingwood 106 defeated Richmond 72. A margin there in Collingwood's favour by 34. Carlton 117 defeated West Coast Eagles by 53. And yesterday, the Hawks 96-82 playing the Giants. And Thursday night, the Brisbane Lions 126 defeated Sydney Swans 83. The margin there for the win for the Brisbane Lions 43. What else can I tell you on this Saturday evening? I tell you what I can tell you. There's Blood, Sweat and Tears. Their frontman has passed away. That was not good news for Blood, Sweat and Tears. So, where is it? I'm trying to think of his name. A couple of people sent me messages today saying that it was, he'd passed away. And I haven't even thought of Blood, Sweat and Tears for years, but they've had so many good songs over the years. You've Made Me So Very Happy. What were some of the other ones they had? There was Spinning Wheel. They were probably two of the biggest ones, and another one of their great songs was this one. And I got to say, when it comes to favourite Blood, Sweat, Tears songs, this was probably my favourite.

0: And When I Die, David Clayton Thomas, he did pass away a couple of days ago, the 24th, at St. Michael's Hospital in Toronto at the age of 84. So quite fitting that we play And When I Die. Interesting story behind him too. I'd say they got some influence there from the musical Oklahoma when you listen to just the backing tracks and the tempo of the music and the country influence as well. But we grew up in Toronto. His family moved from England after World War II. He had an abusive father. He was homeless. He was jailed for petty crimes a number of times. And when he was in jail, he discovered a guitar, which was left by another inmate. And that's how he found his lifelong passion for music. And over his career, which spanned over 60 years, he sold more than 40 million records and was a big influence when it comes to jazz rock genre. And he was inducted into the Canadian Music Hall of Fame in 1996 and received a star on Canada's Walk of Fame in 2010. Here's a question for you. We don't, as far as I'm aware, we don't have a Walk of Fame here in Adelaide. Should we have one? And if we were to have a Walk of Fame, who would you put on it? Let me know. 8223-0000 and text 0448-08-1395.
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2: Andrew Reimer here for about another 6 or 7 minutes, so time for you to get one quick call in before we go so we can hear what you have on your mind before we handball you over to the overnight program to take you through the early hours of your Sunday morning, the 28th day of June. 2026, and how quickly the first 6 months of the year has flown. Doug, can you believe it was almost 6 months ago we are raising a wee the dam at midnight, which was, which was a nice, I think it was a very good scotch from memory too. We just had a one shot at midnight to see in 2026. Now, Rosie and Paul are on the ball, and I thank you very much for this. And I had forgotten, but Paul says, Andrew, there's a walk of fame at the Festival Plaza. And Rosie also says, not sure, Andrew, but I think they put stars in the concrete near the Festival Theatre when it was updated a few years ago. So, yeah, thank you very much for that. I do recall. Now that you mention it, it was quite a number of years ago. I think it might have even been back when Bob Francis was still alive that they updated that. So, like you say, it was a few years ago. Looking at outages at the moment, we've only got one outage affecting 27 SA Power Networks customers at Belair, Brownhill Hill Creek and Mitcham. The restoration time to be advised, and the crews are working to restore power. So if you're one of those at 27 without power at Belair, Brownhill Creek and Mitcham, oh geez, I'll tell you what, it wouldn't be much fun because it is a cold night. I was having a look at the temperatures earlier on, and the temperature, well, currently is 8.4, but it feels like 6.2. And having a look at the week ahead, we've got partly cloudy day for tomorrow, top of 18, getting down to 10 overnight. Then on Monday, we're looking at 17 showers, minimum temperature of 11 degrees. Tuesday, shower or two, top of 17, overnight low of 11. Wednesday, the 1st of July, showers, 17, and minimum temperature of 11 degrees. Thursday will be 14, so it's going to be a fairly cold one on Thursday, again with showers, minimum temperature of 9 degrees, and then Friday, 15, overnight low 9 and showers. Saturday, partly cloudy, 15 degrees, 4th of July on Saturday, minimum temperature 8 degrees. So there's your forecast for the week ahead. Have you, sorry to remind you of this, have you done your taxation for the financial year? I've got that to look forward to over the next few days. Oh, it is so time-consuming and laborious. And I don't think the tax office understands just how much goes into it, your own unpaid time, and then the money you have to pay your accountant in order to get your taxation up to speed. I don't think they realise. No, sorry, I won't say that about the ATO. I'll say that about the government, who introduces the legislation to tax us more and more each time. And thank you very much to the Labor government, also the Greens, for supporting those new taxes, which is going to cost Australian businesses and the public, what did they say it was the other day? $74 billion? Thank you very much for that. Adelaide emergency departments, a short time ago, dangerously overcrowded, over capacity. The Royal Adelaide's at 136%. The Lyon McEwen at 133%. Women's and Children's, 129%. So they're always busy, Adelaide emergency departments. When it comes to other stories making it around their headlines around the place as well, I can tell you, a short time ago, Iran says it hit US-linked targets as Bahrain reports drone attack. So that ceasefire ain't no ceasefire any longer. So Iran says it has struck American-linked targets in response to barbaric airstrikes by the US on its coastal surveillance facilities. Bahrain, which hosts the US Navy's Fifth Fleet, said multiple Iranian drones had attacked its territory. Meanwhile, in the Strait of Hormuz, an oil tanker was struck and damaged by unidentified projectile. So I wonder if that's going to push our petrol prices up again, because they're starting to look like they were going down a little bit, but they are still fighting it over there, and that's going to continue as well. There was a terrible story as well, horrible story, and I saw, was watching Sky News, the footage, because we have it on the screen in front of us in the studio, so we can sort of see what's going on, if there's any breaking news, etc. And an Australian man has been arrested in Thailand in connection with the discovery of the body of a teenage girl found stuffed inside a suitcase. 45-year-old man was arrested Friday evening at the international airport in Bangkok. He's been charged with four offences, including murder, which carries a death penalty, or life in prison. Police say he denies the charges. He was arrested, as I say, at the international airport Friday night. Police allege he picked up the 17-year-old from the Beach Road Vice Strip in Pattaya in the early hours of Thursday morning, near local time. Her friends reported her missing on Friday afternoon after they did not hear from her. Police retraced her last moments to the hotel room that she had entered with the man, and police found her naked body in a black suitcase along a side of a railway line about 10 minutes drive from the hotel where the Australian man was staying. Officers questioned the 45-year-old on suspicion of murder, which carries the death penalty or life in prison. And the police colonel and superintendent of the Pattaya City Police Station said the man was initially being charged with taking a minor for the purpose of committing an indecent act. He said, "We believe he killed her, and he's being questioned on suspicion of murder. He has fingernail scratches across his body that are consistent with a struggle, but he denies killing her. He said that she disappeared from the room while he was asleep and unaware of anything." And Pattaya police said the man had been charged with four offences, including murder, burying, concealing, moving or destroying a body to conceal the death or cause of death. He's also been charged with offences relating to taking a minor for indecent purposes. So and there was a video as well taken after the arrest, which asked about the scratches on his neck, and he said he thought it was a spider. They always get in there. But officers found security camera vision that appeared to show the Australian man leaving the hotel at 9:34 p.m. on Thursday night with a black suitcase matching the luggage that the teenager's body was found in. Surveillance footage alleged showing him riding a motorcycle with a suicide suitcase strapped to the back. He then sped alongside the railway tracks, disappearing from view for 9 minutes before being picked up again on camera and returning to his hotel. After the report at 5 p.m. on Friday that the 17-year-old girl was missing, officers arrested the Australian 2 hours later at the country's main airport in Bangkok. He was driven in a police car back to Pattaya, over 100 kilometres south of Bangkok, and her body was found at 11 p.m. on Friday, local time. So that's a horrible story, and, about just some of the terrible things that can go on in this world. Been talking about our roads and, just how bad the potholes are around the metropolitan area and elsewhere. And thank you very much to everybody who has been texting in with just their own situations. Rosie just looked up. Well, hang on. Terry says Howard Florey would have to be on there, don't you think? Thank you very much, Terry. You would think so. And Rosie sent me in a text with an attachment, which I'm trying to open without much luck. But the attachment says the Adelaide Festival Centre's Walk of Fame, which features bronze stars honouring artists who have performed at the venue, was officially opened January the 19th, 2018, during a star-studded gala concert in the Festival Theatre. The walkway connects the Festival Theatre to the Dunstan Playhouse and is an integral feature of the Riverbank Precinct. So there you go. I must have walked past it at some stage and noticed it, but forgive me, I have forgotten about it. There you go, but now I've been reminded about it, and you'll be able to go there and check it out as well at the Festival Plaza, Festival Centre Plaza. When we talked about some of the potholes, James sent in a picture of Red Banks Road, Gawler to Malala. And, gee, the size of those potholes, it's just phenomenal. And you wonder why there are accidents. You wonder why the road toll is so high. Potholes, I mean, they talk about the deadly five. I think there has to be a deadly six, and that number has to be updated to include potholes. Thanks for your calls. Thanks for your texts for the last hour and a half. It is always interesting after the football. Thanks, Doug, for coming in for such a short time on a cold Saturday night as well. We're going to be back 9 o'clock tonight. Looking forward to your company then. Have yourself a great day. Stay warm. Stay safe.
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16: Much higher. Unfortunately, their disease rates are higher as well. A lot of people don't realise that more men pass away with prostate cancer than women pass away with breast cancer. And yet, the looking into it is nowhere near as strong. Did you know also 1% of breast cancer is amongst men, not only with women? So if you get any lumps in the breast, guys, talk to your GP about that as well. Mm. So I think we really need to understand that the old idea of toughen up and eat some cement, which I probably got when I was a kid, is not the way to go. We really need to understand that men can cry. Men feel anxious. Men feel that things are a bit tough for them, and we need that support. And that doesn't mean we need less support for women. We need the support there as well, but we need to get behind men a little bit more than we are. I think, unfortunately, they're still left out in the cold a bit. You'll be right, mate. Don't worry about it. She'll get over it, you know, that type of stuff.
17: Yep.
16: And we need to realise that's not the case. If you're feeling down and out, there are some very good Beyond Blue, Lifeline. There are many things that can be very helpful. Seek help. Counselling can be a great benefit. Talk to your family. Talk to your GP. But don't just suffer in silence. Do something about it. It's very important.
17: Is there a fundamental thing that women do? They sort of communicate better and talk to their friends. So just the act of talking and communicating about it and getting it out of your system and processing it that way. Is that, I guess there's more than just that, but I think that'd be one fundamental thing that most men don't do, you know, sort of reaching out to people and talking about it and just sort of fleshing it out. And even if you have to have the same conversation 10 times, you're just really trying to process it and you don't leave it bottled up inside.
16: That's 100% correct. Look, women do communicate a lot better with each other. Now, when you're speaking to your mates, you go and say to them, oh, listen, how's it going in the toilet? You haven't got any problem with the leakage there at all, have you? Oh, when you had the baby last time, how much pain did you have? And how's your monthly going?
17: You might say,
16: how fast is your car?
17: Yeah, right.
16: That's about it. Yeah, guys don't talk about their problems that way at all.
17: Mm.
16: They might exaggerate how good they are, but they certainly don't let people know how bad things are.
17: Yep.
16: And I think it's very important that changes. Women naturally have to do that because the daughter will ask, Mum, I'm trying to breastfeed. It's not going as well as it should be.
17: Right.
16: What should I be doing? These are conversations that happen all the time so that all of their health problems come out and they can discuss them. Men don't go down the pub and start talking about their health problems. It just doesn't happen.
17: Is it an evolutionary thing? I mean, you know, we're sort of course, focusing on men. Women have the stresses as well of life and family and have to carry all that. But men have to be, I guess this is a more traditional way of thinking, that sort of that strong point, the pillar in the middle of the family or whatever, the strength of it all. So evolutionary, that's always been the way it is. So there's sort of, you're fighting against this way that we've sort of been, you know, we've developed in a way. You know, blokes have to be, as you're saying, this sort of thought that you need to toughen up has to be challenged. But in the mind of saying, look, I have to be tough for me and the kids and the family, so I just can't show any weakness, that's something that we need to overcome.
16: Well, yes, that's right. And a lot of it comes back from the hunter-gatherer attitude. I mean, when we say men have got to be tough, they're leading this, they're not really. Then you look at what women have got to do, looking after the family, breastfeeding, making meals. And they had to do this because man was out there hunting.
17: Mm.
16: So he's got to be tough because he's going to be facing something that's 10 times bigger than him with a sharp stick back in the old days.
17: Yep.
16: And there's quite a lot of them didn't get come back. So women naturally got together, talked about things, how we can do that, what we've got to do. Men were out there being quiet, saying, you attack this, you attack that. And unfortunately, that happened for thousands thousands of years, so they haven't got that communication ability to discuss how they're going to run things, and where women do. So I think we've got to be able, now that's going to be difficult too, because you've got to find someone that's going to listen.
17: Yep.
16: So if you're not finding someone to listen, talk to a professional about it and see if that'll help. You know, maybe going home and bombarding your wife with it's not going to work as well as you think. But that doesn't mean you don't talk to other people. But men don't discuss the negatives so much with themselves. They mainly talk about positives, where women will discuss their negatives to come up with an answer, because they all suffer from things that we don't, you know, the menstrual cycles, the breastfeeding, babies, pregnancy. Those things alone require an enormous amount of transfer of how you're feeling. Oh, this is okay, that pain's all right, this pain's not all right.
17: Yes.
16: Men don't have that, so they're not discussing it all the time. And we need to be able to do it, particularly when it comes to mental health, and they're just down and out. And they can't make ends meet.
17: 133-693, Russell Setright, naturopath and herbalist, taking your calls on that number, 133-693. You've hit on something there which is fundamental, and I think you're right. There might be some listeners or, you know, any gender saying, well, if nobody's listening, you know, I'm going home and I'm venting and you're sort of just being disregarded. That is a challenge too. So, you know, we're talking about talking, you know, expressing yourself. So then the other level would have to be, Russell, find ways to, as a solo, you know, tools to look after yourself, change your habits, what you're eating, maybe get into some movement and exercise, which we've spoken about, maybe face the fact that right now there's no one out there who is listening. And as you say, there's professional help as well. You can pick up the phone. But just to leave that message or put that message through to, okay, there's nobody out there you can talk to, but that still means there's things you can do to sort of just get yourself, brace yourself to get yourself out of this this sadness or the way you're feeling.
16: That's right. Exercise can help there. If we look at going way back, Arnold Schwarzenegger with his Pumping Iron movie, I don't know if anyone saw that. The positive attitudes that he had when things were going down, you know, as he said, he came out from a country, couldn't speak English, and look, he got to be governor and leader in all those movies. But his attitude was, he took into his training that you don't give up, you keep trying. Way back, Arnold Schwarzenegger with his Pumping Iron movie, I don't know if

0: and they'll come back and say, I didn't do my running today, I feel terrible, I've got to go running tomorrow.
1: Mm.
0: So exercise can be beneficial as well. But set goals that are achievable in running or lifting weights or whatever you're doing, they will help you with mental to help as well.
1: Yep.
0: So don't leave exercise out and think it's just for the body. Exercise does help your mental well-being as well.
1: Yes.
0: And if you set goals that are achievable, that can give you a big lift.
1: Yep.
0: And the other one is, it's an interesting one.
1: Mm.
0: It was put out by an admiral in the American Navy when he said, the first thing you do in the morning is make your bed. Have you seen that one?
1: I have seen that video, yeah.
0: Yeah.
1: Fix your bed in the morning, yep.
0: And that gives you a positive for the day because you do something that you achieve.
1: Yeah, it's a little
0: and
1: win.
0: And you know it's good.
1: Mm.
0: It's a win, and it's a win at the start of the day is always a win through the day.
1: Yep.
0: And at the end of the day, when you come back, you come to that win that you started at the beginning of the day.
1: Yep.
0: Makes you feel good. Little things like that can make a difference.
1: Yes, true. Okay, 133693, Russell Set Right on Australia Overnight. Leonie and Shane will talk to you after this break.
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1: And Leonie is in Wollongong. Hi there, Leonie.
10: Hi.
1: Got a question for Russell Setright, Leonie?
10: Yes, Russell. I've had a runny nose over 4 months. I've tried 2 nasal sprays. I'm on Telfast tablets at the moment, but nothing seems to stop it. It is so annoying. Any ideas?
0: when you take

0: an antihistamine, which of course will help. A lot of people are getting runny noses at this time of the year because we've got this change in seasons. We're having June being a lot warmer than normal. In fact, I think it's the warmest first weeks in June for over 100 years, which means a lot of the pollens are hanging around. We've got more rain and then dry than rain. And this is causing a lot of problems with people as well. Also, you've got to be careful at home that you haven't got dust mites, pollens, and or any other pollutants inside the house because you closed all your windows and you've got heaters going or a fire running. That all can make a difference, and taking an antihistamine does help. Taking extra vitamin C can also help. What I suggest is horseradish, garlic, and vitamin C. You can get that together in a tablet, all in one, and you'll find that that can help you as well. Rinsing the nose out with salt water is also something that I would suggest. That will remove any of the allergens that are there, and it can also help prevent that runny nose. So a teaspoon of salt in a warm glass of water, and you suck that, be careful, suck that up the nose a bit. You're obviously going to do that where it's not going to cause problems. Maybe in the shower is a good idea. And when you've done that as well, taking the horseradish and garlic, you'll find that that will help reduce the runny nose.
1: There you go, Leonie. Yes. Do you feel it in your body? So just the runny nose? You don't feel sort of run down or sort of sore throat or anything? Just the runny nose?
2: Runny nose and sneezing.
1: Oh, there you go.
2: I do have a gas heater and I think, wow, you know?
1: Yeah. It's getting into a system there, Russell. Whatever it is. Yep.
0: Look, I think giving those a try, what I've mentioned, and just see how that goes. But if it's something inside the house, it may pay to put a filter in your house. I run one in my place. And those air filters are HEPA filters. They take out very small particles that actually can be irritants in the nose.
1: Thank you, Leonie. We'll take a break because the news isn't too far away. Shane, thank you for being patient. And your calls for Russell on 133 693. We'll return with the news after this.
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7: Sunday morning edition of Australia Overnight. Great to have your company. Thank you for listening. I'm Pat Panetta. We're into the rolling quiz. And Rob's on the line. Hi there, Rob.
8: Good morning, Pasquale Carullo.
7: G'day, Rob. Number 11. Which common phrase comes from the old sailing ships where the sailors literally slept in hanging fabric beds? What phrase are we looking for when they'd go to bed? We'd say, these sailors, they would...
8: 11. All I can think of is hit the sack.
7: Hit the sack. Correct. Number 12. Which Australian 1980s soft drink disappeared from the shelves, but still remembered for the slogan, "It's got the taste"? It's a soft drink. It's off the shelves now, 1980s. It's got the taste.
8: Got the taste?
7: Mm, yeah.
8: I can only think of Tab.
7: Yeah, it's Tab. That's right. It is Tab. Got the taste. Number 13. Which?
8: I don't remember that.
7: No. As I said, well, there's the Coca-Cola, the
8: I
7: real thing.
8: Was Elle Macpherson on that ad?
7: I don't know. I don't think so. Maybe a bit before her time. Maybe.
8: Tab, such a beautiful drink. Tab.
7: Yeah.
8: Da-da-da-da.
7: Maybe Ethan will get in there and find the jingle, see if that's what it is. It's got the taste. Number 13. Which island nation is known for its unique mix of Polynesian and European culture, volcanic landscapes, and strong rugby traditions? What nation?
8: Ooh.
7: Yeah, rugby, European, Polynesian. There's.
8: That could be a number.
7: I know. Well, it's not
8: I'll,
7: far.
8: I'll
7: it's a
8: go
7: cook,
8: with.
7: Well,
8: I'll go with Samoa.
7: Not Samoa. No, thank you there, Rob. Get back on. You're right. 133693. Bill, think of Maori and European heritage, strong outdoor lifestyle.

0: style. What country are we talking about, Billy? Bill?
1: Yeah.
0: And rugby? The All Blacks?
1: Bill? The All Blacks is New Zealand.
0: New Zealand, correct, at number 13. Number 14, Bill, where are you calling from? What part of Australia?
1: I'm in Dandenong.
0: In Dandenong. Bill from Dandenong. Number 14, which current smartphone habit has scientists warned may be contributing to tech neck? So if you've got tech neck, what are you doing with your mobile phone? It's pretty simple. Don't ever think it.
1: You're resting on your shoulder.
0: Oh, no. No, Bill. Samantha. Samantha, if you've got tech neck, you're not resting on your shoulder, but you're doing something with your phone and you're thinking, oh, hang on a tick.
2: I'm on my phone actually speaking with you in a moment.
0: Well, that's on your ear, but if you're using it to text, for example, or you know, what do people do? They're walking on the street. Your smartphone habit, tech neck.
2: I don't usually take my phone out with me because I don't trust three people.
0: Yeah, but what do people do? What do you do with your phone? Your phone people.
2: I leave it at home because, quite frankly, because I'm the calling, but I don't have any friends and I've got nobody.
0: Oh,
2: so I've got nobody.
0: You can call me.
2: I'm going to call you.
0: You call me.
2: Because I want to win something for my mother because she had a rat in the corner of whatever.
0: All right, she needs one of these things. All right.
2: Free.
0: Well, get back on then because 133693, we're getting there. You're going to get number 20, so we're at 14. Let's see how Karen goes. Hi, Karen.
3: Hello.
0: Karen, if you've got tech neck with your smartphone, what are you doing?
3: I think you're looking down at your phone too long.
0: You're looking down at your phone too long, correct. Number 15, which Australian soap opera launched the careers of Kylie Minogue and Jason Donovan?
3: Neighbours.
0: At number 15 for you, Karen. Number 16, what everyday object in your home can contain more bacteria than a toilet seat if not cleaned on a regular basis? What everyday object in your home can contain more bacteria than the toilet seat, yuck, if it's not cleaned on a regular basis?
3: Toothbrush.
0: Not your toothbrush. Oh, good guess. Chris in Broadmeadows. Hello, Chris.
4: Well, I can think of working in kitchens as a chef.
0: You're in the kitchen. You're in the right room.
4: It'd have to be a sponge, wouldn't it?
0: A sponge it is at number 16. Number 17, which famous structure was originally intended to stand for only 20 years after being built in 1889? It's still there today, and they thought, take your girlfriend there, she'll fall in love with you.
4: The Eiffel Tower
0: at number 17. Number 18 for you, Chris. Which film helped popularise aviator sunglasses worldwide after its 1986 release? Oh, what was the name of the film with those sunglasses?
4: I've only watched four movies in my whole life, and next year, in 2028, it'll be 30 years since I've watched a movie in any capacity.
0: Is that right? Four movies, I reckon. Well, what were the four movies?
4: I did watch there was about eight different World War II movies about Pearl Harbor. They all had the same real-life scenes in them. Scenes in all eight movies. And then there was I've only been to see Saving Private Ryan in 1998 after the Patrick Stever working at the Maritime Union won the victory over Modern Petrief in that waterfront dispute.
0: You haven't watched it. You haven't watched it. We're going to take a break. We're getting there, though. Rolling quiz continues after this.
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1: Good morning, I'm Carolee Katsimbanis. An Australian man has been arrested in Thailand over the murder of a teenage girl whose body was found stuffed inside a suitcase. Thai police have named him as 45-year-old Simon Peter Carman from Ballarat in Victoria, stopped as he tried to board a Jetstar flight to Perth at Bangkok International Airport on Friday night. Police allege he picked up a 17-year-old girl in the coastal city of Pattaya in the country's east. CCTV vision showing the man and the girl entering his hotel room in the early hours of Thursday morning local time. Critics of proposed changes to New South Wales medicinal cannabis driving laws fear the reforms would normalise substance abuse behind the wheel. Research presented to the state government shows more than one in half of all users with a valid script admit to taking higher doses of the drug or using it for recreational purposes. Evidence used to draft the policy has not been publicly released. NRMA spokesperson Peter Cowrie says Labor needs to urgently release this information.
2: See, we don't think it should go ahead at all. The more information that's been shared with the public, the more alarming it is. That's why we want them to release all of the evidence they have, the options paper.
1: Australia's chief veterinary officer has confirmed another case of the deadly H5 bird flu in WA. The detection marks the fourth migratory seabird in Australia to return a positive result for the H5N1 strain. Three now in WA, one in South Australia. Further testing is underway at the CSIRO on samples taken from another suspected case after a giant petrel was found at Roses Beach west of Esperance. Around 50,000 people are still missing after twin earthquakes struck Venezuela on Thursday evening. A third measuring 4.9 struck on Saturday, with more than 200 aftershocks still being felt. The death toll is now approaching 1,000. 3,000 are injured and the window to find survivors is closing. Neil Donovan, who lives in Caracas, says a lack of resources is making the international emergency response difficult.
3: I work with a lot of people here. Some people have lost entire apartments as well and lost a number of family members.
1: Also making news, the US military has struck a number of Iranian targets after accusing it of violating the ceasefire, sparking retaliatory strikes by Iran on US forces in the region. In the latest Nation Fuel update, Australia has 44 days worth of petrol, 37 days of diesel and 29 days of jet fuel in reserve, with another 40 ships en route to deliver 3.6 billion litres of fuel over the next 4 weeks. And social media companies will now face fines of $99 million if they breach the social media ban for under 16s in Australia.
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0: 5AA Sport.
1: AFL, a 53-point win for Collingwood over Richmond. Pies coach Craig McRae says the momentum was there.
5: We scored at 55% of our entries, which is a huge number, 20 marks inside 50. And still, you know, the competitor in me says we left a few out there as well. Yeah, kicking 100 points is a nice thing.
1: Tigers coach Adam Uze paying tribute to Nick Dacos.
6: He's a bloody good player, Dacos. He still ends up with 30 odd and kicks three and has an influence on the game. He's someone that a lot of our younger players need to aspire to and become.
1: And six wins in a row now for Carlton, beating West Coast by 63 points, Port Adelaide over Adelaide Crows by 25 points. NRL round 17, wins for the Cowboys, Sea Eagles and Dolphins.
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18: Almost there. A few more questions to find our winner. And Nick's on the line. Hi there, Nick.
19: G'day, Pat.
18: G'day, Nick. Number 18. Which film helped popularise aviator sunglasses worldwide after its 1986 release? The star of this movie wore these sunglasses, and everybody thought, I want them.
19: Yeah, I think it's Top Gun, mate.
18: Top Gun at number 18, that's right. Number 19, which long-running Australian TV personality on air for over two decades in breakfast news and lifestyle TV recently drew attention of a high-profile podcast appearance, reignited discussion about his media career and future direction? Who are we talking about in the news all over the place this week?
19: Carl Stefanovic.
18: Carl Stefanovic, number 19. Oh, the last one here, Nick, for the prize. Number 20. Which 1987 song by U2 includes the lyric, "See the stone set in your eyes, see the thorn twist in your side"? So it's the U2 song with that lyric, "See the stone set in your eyes, see the thorn twist in your side, I can't live." I'm making that bit up now. And the next line is, it's a big sort of anthem, a ballad, 1980s anthem from U2.
19: Oh, yeah, I know it. If you put some music to it, is it With or Without You?
18: With or Without You, it is there, Nick. Well done. Congratulations, mate. There you go. All right, we're going to play a little stinger for Nick now. Well then, Nick, congratulations. There you go. That means you're a winner. It's a Pestrol rodent-free Max. We'll give you back to Ethan. We'll get your details. We'll put it in the post. And there you go. Your Sunday sorted with a prize. What else is happening today, Nick?
19: I better get some sleep, I think, now.
18: Yeah, that's right. Story of my life. But when you get up on Sunday, any plans? Yeah. Maybe a haircut. I've got to get a haircut.
19: Yeah, I need a haircut, but my barber's closed on Sunday.
18: Oh, right. I think mine's
19: open. Wait till Monday. No, just going out for lunch, mate, with the father-in-law.
18: Nice. All right. Well, good stuff, mate.
19: Take him out for lunch.
18: Yep, beautiful. Sounds like a plan. Okay, Nick, well, we'll give you back to Ethan and get your details. But before we go, you need to introduce the song for all our listeners now. From U2, what are we listening to, Nick?
19: Here's U2 with "With or Without You".

0: Lovely. It is absolutely lovely.
1: Looks a bit like mother-in-law's tongue, you know, that sort of shape of the the plant.
0: I think it's a petrocroton.
1: Right.
0: The other one that I've got is a red one, but it's got a curly leaf, but this one is a straight leaf.
1: Yeah, is it like a rubbery leaf when you touch it?
0: It's very dense. Yes, I would say so.
1: Very nice.
0: It really is beautiful, and really I get so much pleasure out of plants. I feel as if they're my friends.
1: Yeah, of course. Yeah, that's right. How often do you water them?
0: I don't water them regularly because I'm getting a bit older for it.
1: Mm-hmm.
0: But I know that God supplies plenty of water to them every day when it's raining.
1: Yep.
0: And I love listening to Graham Ross.
1: Yes, he's your man on 2GB.
0: He is my man. He's the one that built up this interest I have in plants.
1: Okay. Oh, nice one. Well, of course, yes, the Gardening Clinic on 2GB after we finish, and also Darren James on 3AW presents the gardening program too with James Wall for our listeners there, and also Chrissy on 6PR and 4BC, I'm sure, have some gardening too. So across the network, there you go. Thank you, Denise. Some more calls right after this break.
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1: And Peter's on the line in New South Wales. Hi there, Peter.
8: Yes, good morning, Pep. Things are well. I just took a little bit of a correction on the advice from the building guy. Vinegar, yeah, it does work in essence. but it needs a little bit of correction.

0: you need the correct vinegar, and it's got to be what they call naturally fermented.
1: Okay.
0: And the only one I know of is Cornwall's white vinegar. So when you go to the supermarket and pick up the bottle, sure, it's a little bit more expensive, but it's the only one that's naturally fermented.
1: Right.
0: But then you've got to go to the next step of actually dosing it correctly, and that is four parts of the vinegar to one part water.
1: Right.
0: And by that, it's got to be accurate. So in other words, 400 mil to 100 mil. Because the stronger it is, the less likely the mould is likely to attack it, or if it's not strong enough, it won't hurt it,
1: right,
0: as is the case with manufactured vinegar. So what it thinks, the mould thinks it is a protein, and itself implodes on it.
1: Right. And do you put it in a spray gun and just sort of spray it towards the mould?
0: Yeah. Yeah.
1: Or wipe it on?
0: A trigger spray. You don't have
1: trigger
0: to saturate
1: spray.
0: The wall. It just has to be a fine mist that will cover it and leave it to penetrate. And then you can remove it. And that's just one.
1: Nice one.
0: The other one is with the gas heaters.
1: Yes.
0: The older style gas heaters, they are problems. They're health risk. And there's a document, if people want to Google it, if you go to New South Wales Health and just Google, do gas heaters cause bad health?
1: Okay. No, it's a good tip, especially at this time of year for those gas heaters. You don't want to be, they could be, make you sick. Okay, Peter, let's go to Tony in Canberra. Hi, Tony.
2: Good morning there, Pat. How are you, sir?
1: Yeah, I'm good, Tony.
2: Excellent, mate. Great program as usual. Keep it up, son.
1: Thank you, Tony.
2: Look, couple of matters. First up, I think yesterday the ALP Feds announced that after a long inquiry from the Australian Competition and Consumer Commission, the ACCC, that they'd actually nailed Woolies and Coles, Woolworths and Coles, for price gouging. Now, that's a pretty serious crime, I guess, you know, with all their, you know, sort of dodgy putting up different prices and then taking them down the next day, etc. And they fined them a massive amount of money, I think. Whether that deters them from, you know, trying other sneaky things in the future.
1: I think that was in the news a little while ago. And the ACCC fine with Woolworths. Yep, okay, and Coles. Yep, we'll just check that.
2: Yeah, yes, I just heard Andrew Lee, who's the federal minister for that area, talking about it. It was on the news today, basically.
1: Yes,
2: so,
1: yes, gotcha.
2: And Tim Wilson, one of your Libs down south, came out today. He's the shadow treasurer, right? So important role, very important role. And he basically said that the ALP is addicted to inflation. And he justified that in a weird sort of way by saying, we, as in the Liberal Party, believe that the Australian economy is running really well, and that prices are going down, the households are doing it easier.
1: Right.
2: And I was sort of listening to this going, what? Because the evidence.
1: Who was saying this? We're going to hit a break. Who was saying this, Tony?
2: Tim Wilson, you know, the Melbourne.
1: The Liberal federal politician. Yeah, Tim Wilson. Okay, we'll check that. And I think the laws have been changed. That's the story there. The laws have been changed just to make sure supermarkets keep their prices and are more sort of transparent with that. We'll take a break. The news right after this.
3: 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We can't let this happen. 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
9: Hello, I'm Carolee Katzenbarners. Thai police are now questioning an Australian man suspected of murdering a 17-year-old girl whose naked body was found in a suitcase near a railway line. 45-year-old Simon Peter Carman from Ballarat in Victoria was arrested at the international airport in Bangkok Friday night trying to board a Jetstar flight to Perth. CCTV shows the man and the girl entering his hotel room in the early hours of Thursday morning local time. The Department of Foreign Affairs and Trade has confirmed it's providing consular assistance to an Australian detained in Thailand. Desperate Venezuelans are searching for relatives under the rubble of their homes. The death toll is approaching 1,000. More than 50,000 people remain unaccounted for. 3,000 are injured. And there's been a third tremor with hundreds of aftershocks since twin earthquakes hit the north of the country on Wednesday. Claudia Menrese from Project Help is helping to oversee rescue efforts on the ground as the international humanitarian response grows.
10: We're talking about hundreds of people trying to get medical attention at the healthcare facilities, and the healthcare facilities don't have enough medical supplies, enough human resources to provide the support to the people in need in Venezuela at the time.
9: From the 1st of July, new laws will ban supermarket giants Coles and Woolworths from price gouging or face penalties. Assistant Minister for Competition Andrew Lee says large retailers will only be able to charge prices with a reasonable margin.
11: By banning price gouging, we'll ensure that Australian families are protected from artificial inflated prices on their groceries. It's all part of the work we're doing to make sure that families get a fair deal at checkout.
9: But Shadow Treasurer Tim Wilson says it's all smoke and mirrors.
12: We believe households are doing better, families are doing better when they can go to the supermarket with confidence and not look at prices constantly rising because the Albanese government can't control its inflation addiction.
9: A fourth case of bird flu has been confirmed in Australia, now making three in WA and one in South Australia. WA Agriculture Minister Jackie Jarvis says there's still no evidence of transmission on the mainland.
5: A member of the public reported five petrels on Roses Beach on Sunday and samples were collected. Only one of the petrels has returned a suspected positive result for bird flu. The other four birds returned negative results. This is encouraging.
9: But further testing is underway at the CSIRO on samples taken from a suspected fifth case after another giant petrel was found on Roses Beach west of Esperance. Also making news, a landmark Australian study has identified the brain as the fastest organ within the human body to age. The Regenerative Medicine Institute research found the pancreas hardly changes at all. The findings will prove useful for developing anti-aging technology.
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9: NRL, and it was a special night for North Queensland in Round 17, Andrew Lucas reports.
15: The Cowboys have celebrated Jason Tamalolo's 300th game with a huge 26-12 victory over the Panthers in Townsville. With the score locked at 12-all, Jeremiah Nanne broke the deadlock with his second try in the 72nd minute. Jake Clifford then sealed victory soon after in front of almost 23,000 fans. In other results, Manly belted Melbourne 30-4 at Four Pines Park. The Dolphins made it eight straight wins, beating the Warriors 26-24 in Brisbane.
9: AFL wins for Port Adelaide, Collingwood and Carlton.
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6: Weekends on Australia Overnight. I'm Pat Panetta. There's Ethan here too. And your calls very soon. We'll also talk to Ender Brady, who's in the UK. But firstly, we're saying hi to Glenn in Penrith. Hi, Glenn.
7: G'day, Pat. How are you going,
6: mate? I'm good, Glenn.
7: That's good. I've just got something to tell you and all your listeners out there. Tomorrow is a very sad anniversary.
6: What is it? Monday? Yeah, okay. What's the anniversary?
7: It's the 59th anniversary of the death of the beautiful Jane Mansfield.
6: Okay. The 59th anniversary, did you say, of the death of Jane Mansfield?
7: Yeah, the actress.
6: Okay, 59 years.
7: Mm.
6: What movies was she in?
7: I can't remember offhand. But right. Beautiful blonde lady, and she died in a horrific car accident.
6: Oh, okay. Yes. All right. Well, that's good to know. Well, I say it's good to know. It's interesting on Monday for us to sort of acknowledge that was 59 years ago. Let's go to the UK.

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6: Sunday morning edition, Australia Overnight. We're talking to Rod Smith in the US, and we're looking at the On This Day in Music. So it's Sunday here, the 28th, that we're looking at the US time, which is Saturday, the 27th of June, On This Day in Music there, Rod.
7: Well, On This Day in Music in 1994, Aerosmith became the first major band to let fans download a full new track free from the internet. 1970, Queen played their first gig in Cornwall, England. But the gig was billed under the original name as Smile. And don't forget, Queen at that time, the new lead singer was Freddie Balsara. We all know him as Freddie Mercury, of course.
6: Oh, yeah.
7: And straight after that there, Pat, it all changed rapidly after that gig for Queen. 1975, ABBA were number one in Australia with a song. I'm not too sure. Would you have known it there, Pat? I Do, I Do, I Do.
6: Yeah, of course.
7: And this started the ABBA mania craze in Australia, making it the biggest fan frenzy anywhere in the world for ABBA. So there you go. Australia did it for them, didn't they? And in 1977, a band got their name from a river. Who was that?
6: That was, as you head to Geelong, you see the sign there. It's called the Little River Exit. It's a Little River Band.
7: That is exactly so. They got their name from that. Yeah. And they were number one with Help, It's On Its Way.
6: Here we go. Thank you, Rod. Always a pleasure. Good on you, mate. Thank you.
7: Thanks, mate.
6: There he is, Rod Smith, the US report on Australia Overnight. Here's LRB and Help Is On Its Way.

0: not just in Victoria or in Australia. And Israel isn't doing themselves any favour by constantly bombing places.
1: It's been a very, very tough time for everybody in this conflict. And anti-Semitism, you know, like any form of discrimination, is repugnant. And it's been a very, very difficult time since October 7. We all wish everyone got along and these sort of things never happened, because for reasons that you've just described, they have a habit of escalating. And once things escalate, getting them back under control again, he asked Donald Trump about his expeditions into the Strait of Hormuz and Iran. Once things escalate, it is very difficult to get a lid back on them. The whole feature of human conflict is that it is very, very unpredictable. I mean, it's the one aspect of social science that you just cannot predict. Human conflict is once it starts, it escalates, and getting it and where it ends is always been a very uncertain path.
2: Yes.
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2: 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And we appreciate your time again on Australia Overnight. John Preston, thank you.
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0: But we'll have to say a quick hello to Soapy in Richmond. Hi, Soapy.
1: G'day, how are you, Pat?
0: I'm good, sir.
1: I was just watching the... You know, I watch the Carlton game twice every weekend, or when I watch it at least twice. And then they go into the rooms, and instead of singing the song like they used to, they go, "We are the Navy Blues. Woo! We are the woo, woo, woo, woo." And all teams do it. Right. And when did that start? And, you know, they used to sing the pop
0: the whole song,
1: and, you know.
0: Yeah. And that was part of being the team.
1: All woo, woo, woos. And...
0: I haven't seen one sung for a while, okay. Of course, it's always featured after the game. So it's all the kids are there and there's a few woo-woos and they sort of they still gather around and they just they shortcut through the song. Yeah.
1: Yeah, they do it so quick and they, you know, it's not like the old days when they used to sing, "We the Navy Blues," like that, you know what I mean?
0: That's right, yeah. Is it a sign of the times now that, you know, the attention, what's it, our sort of lack of attention span now, we just sort of race through it. We think, okay, just a few woo-woos and we're done. We're out of here.
1: You know, it's got nothing to do with rap or anything like that because they don't sing like that, but,
0: yeah.
1: You know, that's just...
0: Yeah, okay. It's an observation. Soapy's observation. See what other people think there, Soapy. We'll take a break. We've got the news just around the corner. 133-693 on Australia Overnight.
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1: Hello, I'm Carolee Katsimbanas. Thai police are now questioning an Australian man suspected of murdering a 17-year-old girl whose naked body was found in a suitcase near a railway line. 45-year-old Simon Peter Carman from Ballarat in Victoria was arrested at the international airport in Bangkok Friday night trying to board a Jetstar flight to Perth. CCTV shows the man and the girl entering his hotel room in the early hours of Thursday morning local time. The Department of Foreign Affairs and Trade has confirmed it's providing consular assistance to an Australian detained in Thailand. Desperate Venezuelans are searching for relatives under the rubble of their homes. The death toll is approaching 1,000. More than 50,000 people remain unaccounted for. 3,000 are injured. And there's been a third tremor with hundreds of aftershocks since twin earthquakes hit the north of the country on Wednesday. Claudia Menrese from Project Help is helping to oversee rescue efforts on the ground as the international humanitarian response grows.
2: We're talking about hundreds of people trying to get medical attention at the healthcare facilities, and the healthcare facilities don't have enough medical supplies, enough human resources to provide the support to the people in need in Venezuela at the time.
1: From the 1st of July, new laws will ban supermarket giants Coles and Woolworths from price gouging or face penalties. Assistant Minister for Competition Andrew Lee says large retailers will only be able to charge prices with a reasonable margin.
3: By banning price gouging, we'll ensure that Australian families are protected from artificial inflated prices on their groceries. It's all part of the work we're doing to make sure that families get a fair deal at the checkout.
1: But Shadow Treasurer Tim Wilson says it's all smoke and mirrors.
4: We believe households are doing better, families are doing better when they can go to the supermarket with confidence and not look at prices constantly rising because the Albanese government can't control its inflation addiction.
1: A fourth case of bird flu has been confirmed in Australia, now making three in WA and one in South Australia. WA Agriculture Minister Jackie Jarvis says there's still no evidence of transmission on the mainland.
5: A member of the public reported five petrels on Roses Beach on Sunday and samples were collected. Only one of the petrels has returned a suspected positive result for bird flu. The other four birds returned negative results. This is encouraging.
1: But further testing is underway at the CSIRO on samples taken from a suspected fifth case after another giant petrel was found on Roses Beach west of Esperance. Also making news, a landmark Australian study has identified the brain as the fastest organ within the human body to age. The Regenerative Medicine Institute research found the pancreas hardly changes at all. The findings will prove useful for developing anti-aging technology.
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1: NRL, and it was a special night for North Queensland in Round 17, Andrew Lucas reports.
7: The Cowboys have celebrated Jason Tamalolo's 300th game with a huge 26-12 victory over the Panthers in Townsville. With the score locked at 12-all, Jeremiah Nanne broke the deadlock with his second try in the 72nd minute. Jake Clifford then sealed victory soon after in front of almost 23,000 fans. In other results, Manly belted Melbourne 30-4 at Four Pines Park. The Dolphins made it eight straight wins, beating the Warriors 26-24 in Brisbane.
1: AFL wins for Port Adelaide, Collingwood and Carlton.
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3: Stop texting me about overboard. We said Kurt Russell. Goldie Hawn and Kurt Russell. We have said it. That's who's in the movie. And it's a good movie. It's called Overboard. The Australia Overnight, fascinating fun facts. Blank game here, Ethan. 133693 if you can help Ethan, because it's going to be a bit tricky here. So the blank game. So these are fascinating fun facts, and I'll blank out a word, see if you can guess it. Germany has more blanks than there are McDonald's in the United States. Yes, you heard right. Germany is estimated to have 25,000 blanks, and they are around 13,000 McDonald's in America. So Germany has all these blanks, more than there's McDonald's in America there, Ethan. I know it's a bit of a tricky one. Germany has, I think, buildings, something.
4: Has more.
3: Somebody will help you out, maybe.
4: More pubs.
3: Well, you, good thinking, but it's not pubs. 133693 if you can help Ethan on that one. Now, this one here, to protect themselves from their super strong pecs, wouldn't they peck, woodpeckers wrap their tongues around their blanks.
4: Beaks.
3: Nice guess there. It starts with B, but this is unbelievable. They wrap their tongues around blanks. And it's not beaks, but it starts with B. 133693. Can you help, Ethan? To protect themselves from their super strong pecs, woodpeckers wrap their tongues around their blanks. Amazing. Okay. There are more fake blanks in the world than real ones. That's a hard one. Maybe somebody knows. More fake blanks in the world than real ones. Where would you see a fake blank? Oh, somewhere in America. Flamingo. Flamingos, that one is. There are more fake flamingos in the world than real ones. Apparently, it's a fascinating fact. If you're afraid to go into the ocean because of sharks, you might want to avoid a hotel hallway or a break room, like in our kitchen. Okay, there, Ethan.
4: Yeah.
3: Because blanks are twice as likely to kill you, right? So blanks are twice as likely to kill you than sharks. And if you go to a hotel hallway, especially in Japan, in Tokyo, or if you go into our break room, there's one there. What do you think it is? Is you walk in on the left-hand side? I know, it's tricky.
4: Oh,
3: I know,
4: I'm freaking out here.
3: We've got time, we're padding.
4: I think I'm, what about this call? I'm hopeless.
3: No? Okay, it's a vending machine. Believe it or not, if you're afraid to go into the ocean because of sharks, you might want to avoid hotel hallways and break rooms, because vending machines are twice as likely to kill you, apparently. Germany has more castles than McDonald's in the United States.
4: Castles?
3: They've got 25,000 castles or castles.
4: Oh, I would have never got that.
3: To protect themselves from their super strong pecs, woodpeckers wrap their tongues around their brains. How would you do that? As they peck, they secure the brain. I don't know. There you go. We've done it all. Gnur is a term used to describe the lint that collects at the bottom of your pockets. There's a word for the lint at the bottom of your pockets. Gnur, which is G-N-U-R-R. There you are. You've learned something for the whole family on Australia Overnight.
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14: Morning, Will. Good morning. Good morning, David. Pretty emotional day for me today.
15: Didn't know you're a Scotland fan, mate.
14: No, you're leaving.
15: It's, remember, it's not adios, it's hasta la vista until we see each other again, which
14: you're
15: is
14: feeling
15: in January.
14: Lucky, punk?
15: That's right. Hasta la vista, baby.
14: Oh, no, you'll have a great time. What a wonderful thing to do.
15: Going to be good.
14: Yeah,
15: gonna
14: yeah.
15: Be good for the kids. Going to be good for all of us.
14: Beautiful.
13: And he's going to be spoilt because I suspect Spanish politics is probably way more interesting than Australian politics.
15: Well, no, I mentioned this the other day. It's
14: parallels
15: identical.
14: Are spooky.
13: The yeah, but we've never had an anarchist uprising in Australia yet.
15: Yeah, well, that's true.
14: That's what we need.
13: The anarchists haven't quite gathered enough steam here.
15: Long history of separatism in Spain.
13: Yeah.
14: Karl Stefanovic, he'll be
13: he'll
14: be up there like Che Guevara. No, actually, wrong side of the spectrum, I think.
15: That was the Cuban Revolution.
14: Anyway.
15: But
14: now, every now and then, every now and then, governments do things. And you think, why are you doing that? And this week we saw that when the Child Protection Minister, Alice Rowles, who's still on trainer wheels, been parachuted in a job. She was elected at the last election in the seat of Unley, one of those Labour hotbeds where there is a Karl Marx poster in every bedroom. She was parachuted straight into one of the most sensitive portfolios in government in South Australia, because we have a long and very sad history of failures on child protection in South Australia. And we've just seen this week that the terrible case of the father who
16: shocking story.
14: Yeah, won't go into it. It's just horrible. Jumped off the Whispering Wall with his little baby. It was just horrible. Mm. Going back to Chloe Valentine and going back before that. So this week, and this got covered on the ABC, I haven't seen much coverage anywhere else, the government decided that it's going to get rid of a scheme set up after a lot of recommendations to register social workers in South Australia. And the reason given, and they spent millions of dollars setting this up, by the way, this registration system. The reason given was, in a cost of living crisis, we don't think it's fair. It's a burden to expect social workers to have to pay to be registered and go through this process of, I suppose, vetting. I think, well, okay, well, then let's get rid of it for nurses. Mm. Let's get rid of it for psychologists. Let's get rid of it for doctors because, you know, it's a burden on them.
16: Lawyers, yeah.
14: Lawyers, so I mean, there's a reason you have a registration system for people, particularly people who work with families at risk and children at risk. And I thought to myself, why are you doing this? Because there's two things we need to go back and look at. And I hope Alice Rolls, in her very short time in the job, but as an accomplished lawyer in her own right before coming to Parliament, has taken the time to read these two reports. One was the Chloe Valentine, the coroner's report into the dreadful treatment of Chloe Valentine. She died after, I won't go into the details, but it was an unbelievable failure there by the authorities, by Families SA.
16: During the Weatherill government, wasn't it?
14: Yeah, yeah. When Families SA was just a total basket case. And so this is, she died in 2012. I think the coroner's report was in 2014. And it was a very powerful report by Mark Johns. Like, it was absolutely gut-wrenching report. One of the recommendations, this is on page 156, if Alice Rolls wants to look it up, recommendation 22.21 recommended independent registration of social workers. That was one of the key recommendations in the Chloe Valentine inquest. Why? Because you need to have a board set up, just as you do with the Teachers Registration Board and nurses, that looks at the professional qualifications and how people are travelling, and making sure you get the right people. And there's a rigorous system. So a lot of people reference back to Chloe Valentine, that report. Well, that was in 2014. Let's go back another 10 years to 2004, 22 years ago, when I think Alice Rolls was about 25, might be wrong there, maybe just fresh out of uni. Maybe she'd started practicing law, I don't know. This is the Ted Mulligan Royal Commission. Now, this is, to me, a lot of people talk about Rann and
16: former Treasurer's dad, I think.
14: Yeah. Oh, was it? Yeah, yeah. Steve Mulligan's dad.
16: Mulligan.
14: So Ted Mulligan, brilliant guy, a legal mind. Mike Rann appointed him. Now, a lot of stuff about Mike Rann. I'm one of his biggest critics. I'm among his critics, let's put it like that, in terms of some of his spin against substance. One of the things he really did of substance, though, was set up the Mulligan Royal Commission into the protection of children in state care, or the treatment of children in state care. And his findings were a total blockbuster and became the basis for the Federal Royal Commission later. So let's go back to 2004, 2008. What was one of his recommendations? An introduction of a system of registration for social workers. Mm. Now, why did he do that in 2004? Why did Mark Johns do that 10 years later after extensive investigation into terrible abuse cases? Because they thought it was a really, really, really good idea. Mm. And I don't know why the government's got rid of it.
16: If the cost of living argument sounds, as you said, it sounds completely inconsistent, because if that's the case, why not do it for other professions that
13: but
16: are
13: also,
16: affected by
13: it? But also, it's throwing the baby out with the bathwater. Do you do away with the entire scheme on the basis that it is too expensive to those that are sustaining it? I mean, you just wear the cost for a while.
14: Make it cheaper.
13: Or make it cheaper,
14: You know, does it, like... So it's, I would say maybe it's a budget saving, or maybe someone in the department have never liked it, because the Department of Childcare and Families SA, the history back there, they're very resistant to change.
13: Mm. And well, there were some people saying it was also about alleviating workforce shortages, which to me feels...
16: Well, make it easier to get a job as a social worker.
13: Feels problematic, to say the least.
14: Well, maybe
13: that was one of the things that people have been saying.
14: Yeah, maybe pay them more.
13: Yeah.
16: You love to hear from social workers about it. Love to hear from anybody who's been affected by it, who's actually working in the social work
13: Absolutely.
16: Space.
13: Yeah.
14: Yeah. So anyway, I'm sounding a little bit cranky about that this morning, but...
16: No, you're right, though. It's had no coverage at all.
14: No.
16: Barely any coverage at all, apart from the ABC mention.
14: I just think it's a biggie to me. And, you know, we get... You'd be the same. Media releases come in from the government feed all the time. You know, I don't know. Hilltop Hoods are going to be performing wherever this is...
16: I knew you'd be excited about that.
14: Yeah. This warrants a nosebleed section. I've
16: So you know you're Aussie hip-hop, man. I've always said that about you.
14: Yeah, that's right. I'm huge into Aussie hip-hop. But you get all this stuff, you know, half of them are totally asinine. You sort of delete them, bang, bang, bang, bang. I didn't see anything about this. Now, I may have missed it. It might have gone into my spam folder or whatever. So I deeply apologise if you did put out a media release on this, whoever is advising Alice Rolls. But on this one, I didn't see anything about it. And, you know, at least warranted that.
13: Mm-hmm.
14: Not that I have strong views about these things.
13: No, it's a totally worthy thing to be discussing. And further to David's invitation, we'd love to hear from social workers and give us a bit of insight. You can remain totally anonymous, of course, too, or just text us through your thoughts, the costs, the impost, what it's going to mean for the sector, 0408 08 1395.
14: We're now, just federally, we have Pauline Hanson wants to bring back...
16: Hoax. Norman Gunston.
14: Okay, Norman Gunston. And Paul Hogan. Yeah, returning us to these golden years of Australian comedy. And I don't know if anyone remembers, like, Paul Hogan. Looking at it now, it is so... Like, it was funny back then. It's naff.
16: I would say a lot of it has totally stood the test of time. Sure, there's some things like... Delveen Delaney wearing cut-off denim shorts. Walking
14: that was okay.
16: Through the... But there's some things that I think in hindsight, maybe don't cut the mustard in 2026. But overall, I reckon Hanson's 100% right. And that there's this overlap. Will and I had this conversation off air with our boss a few months ago. I reckon there's a correlation between people who thought Kevin Bloody Wilson and Rodney Reed were funny and who are now so fed up with woke culture...
14: Yeah,
16: if you've got the red Rodney Rood live LP from 1984, I bought mine at CC Records at Marion. You are susceptible to One Nation type thinking when it comes to wokeness.
14: Look, in a way, it is very clever. It is tapping into a yearning for a return to, in a way, innocence. And as you said, some of the stuff like Kevin Bloody Wilson song was pretty out there. Paul Hogan, I thought, was a fair bit of slapstick. Yeah, he still makes me laugh. But if you match it up with a lot of modern, I suppose, comedy, which is either over people's heads or...
16: Well, just not funny.
14: It just isn't funny.
16: It isn't so right on.
14: Exactly. I mean, somebody observed, why is it that Australia, where Australians are one of the funniest people on earth in terms of sort of humour, have such unfunny stand-up comedians.
13: Mm.
14: Like,
16: well, I think part of it is because now the sort of... And this is why Ricky Gervais is like an absolute warrior. So many modern comics... Like, you look at some of the dross that's presented as allegedly funny at things like the Melbourne Comedy Festival. It's all framed around making sure that none of it's offensive.
13: Mm.
16: So you just get meandering sort of first-person monologues. Or joke, and often the only people you can make fun of are like dumb white people or dumb old men, white men sort of
14: exactly.
16: stuff.
14: Exactly.
16: But if you did make a joke about, you know, like a Peter Cook style sketch about a one-legged person applying for the role of Tarzan, for example, these days there'd probably be a focus group before the comedy festival saying, that's not very inclusive.
13: Yeah, it's this whole it's the politicisation of nostalgia, isn't it? That Donald Trump used so well. It's this idea that all these things have been taken away from you. But conversely, you could argue Karl Stefanovic can have a podcast today and talk about whatever the hell he wants. He has ramifications for his personal career, but there have never been more outlets to digest whatever the hell you want.
14: Not on mainstream media, though.
13: But the point is, you're right.
14: It is maybe mainstream now because anyone can access it.
13: Yeah, I always find that interesting, the idea that, you know, all these things, no one can talk about things these days. Well, actually, there's never been more outlets for people to talk about whatever the hell they want than ever before.
16: Yeah, correct.
14: So, I mean... It is a very powerful, I suppose, line that One Nation runs, this whole monoculture thing that Pauline Hanson's sort of tapped into in her press club speech. I mean, that press club speech a week ago was very, like, that was really drawing a line in the sand by One Nation. Like, they stopped really sort of hedging their bets in some ways. Not that Pauline Hanson ever really has, but talking about multiculturalism has failed, we need to have a monoculture and so on, and the knots that's tied the opposition in, it's a very powerful, it's a powerful message, and it is resonating. We know that. They're ahead on primary vote. She's ahead as preferred prime minister.
16: Well, I reckon if you asked 100 Australians, name the leader of the federal opposition, I'd be surprised if five people could.
14: Mm.
16: If you went to a car park, go to Tea Tree Plaza car park today, who's the leader? Who's the federal leader of the Liberal Party? I mean, I work in the media and
14: I'd probably say Tony Abbott.
16: Fair bit of attention to politics, and I often call him Angus Houston.
13: Former Defence Force chief. Yeah.
16: Something
14: exactly.
16: Like that.
14: I don't know. So, yeah.
13: If Angus Taylor had delivered word for word Pauline Hanson's speech, does it move the dial? I don't think it does.
14: I don't. No, I don't think it does.
13: And I think that's an interesting...
14: big look. You look at here, why didn't Labor almost get wiped out? Not wiped out, but why didn't they have such a big slot? Like, they did not lose a seat here and they won seats. Liberal Party down to five seats. Why is that here? Well, Peter Malinauskas. Mm. You know, he is a popular premier. He's incredibly recognisable, has a very big approval rating.
16: And he's not even remotely woke.
14: And that is right. He leads a centre-right government. So, you know, on the abortion reform or attempt to limit late-term abortions, he was just one of five, along with Ashton Hearn, who supported that bill. I do find it amazing that the rest... I know it was a conscience vote, but Ashton Hearn was on a lonesome there with the Liberal Party. When you go back to that reform... by Vicky Chapman as Attorney General, being what many see as the beginning of the end for the Liberal Party in South Australia. But that's another matter for another day.
13: Lech Walesa, David, once famously said, "I'm lazy, but it's the lazy people who invented the wheel and the bicycle because they didn't like walking and carrying things." I think there's something in that for all of us.
16: Just further to your points earlier, Matt, about the changes to social work. Text here, "I'm a midwife. Our registration fees continue to climb. We already get paid less than social workers. There's no sign of the government giving us our well-earned raise or improvements to working conditions. This government is a joke." And then they even say One Nation all the way, tying both themes together.
12: Matt.
14: Okay, I can't... sorry. Are we ready?
13: Yes, I wasn't ready.
14: You weren't ready.
13: No. Now I'm ready.
14: I can't think of the monoculture debate without thinking of the Simpsons monorail thing. But
16: is there a chance the truck could bend?
14: Angus Taylor needs a little help. Have a listen to this.
17: Japan has a monoculture. So what's wrong with Australia have a monoculture?
18: Angus Taylor unable to say whether or not he agrees.
19: Just to be clear, Mr. Taylor, do you believe Australia should be a monoculture?
20: You explain to me what you mean by this.
21: I've answered that question four times.
20: Do you want to define it for me, Spearsy? No,
16: great.
14: Two louvers out of ten.
16: Yeah, two.
12: Can't explain it, Matt.
14: No, can't explain a monoculture.
16: Don't you reckon the obvious comeback to Pauline is, why don't you look at your South Australian party?
14: Exactly.
16: Your lead candidate was an Italian, your number two is Argentinian, we speak Spanish to each other all the time, I nickname him Juan Nation, and on top of that, your new member for MacKillop is in love with a gay Muslim from Indonesia.
15: But how's the monoculture going in?
13: But she's addressed this with the Socceroos because she said, no, that is the monoculture. It's all these people wearing green and gold, which ironically is kind of what the definition of multiculturalism was originally, that all these people from different cultures would come together and, you know, we'd all have some shared values. But anyway, maybe that's why Angus Taylor struggled with it.
14: I've got to send you out on a high note. This is Count Binface, who was one of the candidates against Andy Burnham. Andy Burnham won. He's going to be the next Prime Minister of Britain. Count Binface got 95 votes, but was interviewed as the count was going on by Sky News.
0: How many votes do you think you're going to get?
1: Well, I'd be happy with one.
0: Why are you standing in this election? Just a stunt?
1: It's A, because it's happening. B, I was at a loose end. C, because I believe elected mayors should serve out their terms before they're eligible to stand for Parliament.
0: Oh, you've made a sensible political, serious political point there.
1: Well, no, you're supposed to be impartial, mate. Let me carry on. I'm going to rephrase the traffic lights on Liverpool Road. I'll price cap Wiccan kebabs at £2. I'll make cyclists who disobey the highway code have to ride unicycles instead. I'm going to build at least one affordable house. I mean, I could go on.
0: Do you live in the constituency?
1: I do tonight.
0: Well, it sounds like you don't.
1: What, do you?
0: No, of course not. I don't live here, no.
1: Why should I?
14: Why should I?
15: What about his promise? This sounds like Elmo. I'll build at least one affordable house.
13: That was brilliant.
14: Bring back the two-pound kebab. He gets 8 out of 10 for honesty.
13: Biggest loser.
14: 8, yes. Count Binface.
12: Matt.
13: Absolutely magnificent. Going out with a bang. Thank you, Matt.
15: Beautiful work, Matt.
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25: We're not doing any of that. No paid actors, no music. Just the two of us having a genuine conversation, which is what Bear is all about.
24: See, the funeral industry has always operated a bit like those radio ads. A lot of pomp with very little substance. Polished showrooms, mahogany coffins, and the quiet suggestion that the more you spend, the more you love someone. And to be honest, in many cases, that suggestion isn't even a quiet one.
25: After hard losses of our own and experiencing the cost and complexity of funerals firsthand, we left our careers behind and set out to change the way Australians say goodbye, starting with the funeral parlour itself.
24: When you think about it, funeral parlours are a rather odd thing. 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
24: While other funeral directors told us our approach would never work, 7 years later, here we are. 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
25: So that's us. 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
13: Let's head to Canberra with our 5AA Canberra correspondent, Michael Packie. Lots to talk about, as always, in the nation's capital in a big week for federal politics, including some of the detail we suddenly got to learn about the federal government's tax changes and, indeed, concessions required to the Greens to get it through Parliament. Michael, good morning.
3: Good morning.
13: What are the notable elements of both the changes and the revelations, as far as you're concerned, with regard to CGT and negative gearing?
3: Well, I thought one of the big ones was the one that was pretty much hidden, and it was something that I noticed that Phil Khoury from the Fin Review picked up with this whole idea about a widow's tax.
13: Yeah, this is unbelievable.
3: It was unbelievable, and that was one that was hidden in the legislation. And this is what we have found a few times with this legislation. There's little things that are hidden which could have wider ramifications, which have obviously have had to be wound back. But with the widow's tax, that was an interesting one this week. What it essentially means, if you're a couple and you jointly own an investment property, you currently jointly own an investment, and mainly would be a property. Well, if one of those couples, one person were to die, or if there were to be a divorce of the couple, well, then that person would miss out on the capital gains tax discount, which they had factored into when they originally bought the property, and they would miss out on negative gearing concessions. So essentially what they had to do, the government saw that this was going to start becoming a bit of an issue, and they had to completely wind that back. And of course, then we saw the other changes to the definition of what makes up a small business. So if you've got a turnover of $10 million, you're going to get that. So that's how they tried to placate the business side of things, and obviously tried to find these little measures within the legislation to try and resolve them to get it over the line. Obviously, the other big one was the part of the legislation which would give the treasurer of the day the ability to make changes willy-nilly. So the legislation would pass, but then the treasurer of the day would have the ability to go in and make changes without seeking approval of the parliament. So essentially that's gone as well. So they're probably some of the key changes that have been made. But look, in the end, is it a surprise that it's passed? No, it's not. It's not a surprise at all. The Greens were always going to back it in. And the other thing that they got as a result of backing it in is that the government decided to extend its inquiry into the NDIS by a further 2 months. So essentially the overhaul of the NDIS will be scrutinised for another 8 weeks. But, you know, again, for the government, it's not going to matter if the Greens don't support the overhaul to the NDIS, because more than likely the opposition will.
16: So, Pat, can you explain one thing to me? Because I don't understand it. How is it that amid all of this chaos, amid a budget that's about as popular as European carp, with all of these triple backflips with Pike that we're now seeing on a whole range of things, and as you said, that piece that Phil broke, like, that actually looked, I'm not sure if that was the policy intent of the government, or rather Treasury are just so utterly inept and the politicians who are responsible so disengaged from policy reality that they didn't even realise that was going to be the effect of that change. So, I mean, all of this garbage we're getting from the federal government, broken promises, how is it that Angus Taylor's become a story this week?
3: It is unbelievable. And the fact that now, and again today, you're seeing reports of it, that the Liberal MPs are giving him a timeline, essentially. They're saying, if you don't start turning this ship around to Angus Taylor within the next 6, maybe 12 months, if you're lucky, you're probably going to be turfed out. I think the problem with Angus Taylor is this. He just doesn't communicate well. That's his problem. And I noticed that some of the Liberals are starting to say that he can't think on his feet well. He gets muddled. He's working in these three-word slogans which he can't use in a proper sentence. This week, he got caught out on this whole idea of, you know, do you believe in multiculturalism, or do you believe in what Pauline Hanson's talking about, a monoculture? So we got caught up in this weird debate of multiculturalism and monoculture. You know, what is a monoculture? All this, it's just it's just rubbish when you think that people are worried about their cost of living more than anything else. But he got caught up on that. He was asked questions repeatedly on what his thoughts are on multiculturalism. He couldn't really answer them. And then eventually he did say that he supports, quote, a version of multiculturalism. I mean, I just think all that sort of stuff just goes over people's heads. It just goes to show that they're all out of touch in the sense with their everyday needs. And it's just getting caught up in these fringe issues rather than the bigger picture, which is, I think, getting Angus Taylor and the Liberals into further trouble. I think that if he had an answer on what Pauline Hanson had to say, I think it would have just, you know, he would have given his answer and just we would have moved on. But the fact that he didn't have a clear answer to that issue and he fumbled on that issue, I think that that's what's causing this issue of his leadership now coming under pressure and people actively saying and leaking that they think that he's only got about 6 months to go. They're just simply not going to get over this hump if they continually undermine leaders and change leaders and all that sort of thing. If they continue doing that sort of stuff, they're just not going to get anywhere.
16: Yeah, no, absolutely. I doubt it's good advice, Pack, but I'm not sure if they're listening. Michael Packie, 5AA's Canberra correspondent. Thank you for that, mate.
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1: Partly cloudy today with a top of 18. With the 6 o'clock news, I'm Edwina Stevenson.
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1: A 17-year-old girl has died after her bicycle collided with a car near Mount Gambier. The incident occurred on Glenelg River Road at about 3:15 yesterday afternoon. The girl from Compton died at the scene. Major crash are investigating. Thai police are continuing their questioning of an Australian man suspected of murdering a 17-year-old girl whose naked body was found in a suitcase near a railway line. 45-year-old Simon Peter Carman from Ballarat in Victoria was arrested at the international airport in Bangkok Friday night, trying to board a Jetstar flight to Perth. The Department of Foreign Affairs and Trade has confirmed it's providing consular assistance to an Australian detained in Thailand. A new 4.9 magnitude earthquake has struck off the north coast of Venezuela just days after twin earthquakes left nearly 1,000 people dead. The tremor has reportedly been felt in the capital, Caracas. Rescuers are racing to find survivors, with more than 50,000 people missing beneath the rubble of flattened buildings. Senior Labor Minister Chris Bowen says the government is still investigating whether any Australians have been affected by the disaster.
3: I think, as the Prime Minister indicated, we would expect there would be Australians in Venezuela and impacted, given the size of the tragedy and the scale of the impact on Venezuela. Australian consular officials are working hard to identify any Australians impacted, and the Department of Foreign Affairs will provide updates as and when they...
1: And footy legend Tony Modra has spoken publicly for the first time since his terrifying truck accident. He was visited by former Crows teammate Mark Ricciuto in hospital and asked his friend to share this voice message ahead of the Crows and Port Adelaide clash last night.
4: He didn't look the same and he didn't sound the same, but he had the same sense of humour. He did want to leave a message for everyone, and here it is.
5: G'day, everybody. I've heard I've had a lot of support, not by just Crows fans, but Port fans as well. So I'd just like to thank everybody. Enjoy the game and make sure you drive home safe.
1: Now turning to 5AA Sport, the Power have claimed another showdown medal. The injury-depleted 15th-placed Power was supposed to be no match for the in-form 5th-ranked Adelaide, but the underdogs rode over the top of their opponents to score a 26-point win. The final score, 13-19-97 to 11-5-71. Crows coach Matthew Nix was pretty blunt about his team's performance.
6: Yeah, I think if we go purely numbers, yeah, we're gonna go straight into stoppage. But the bigger picture, just a really poor night. About as poor as we've been, unfortunately, this year.
1: In local footy, Glenelg had an 11-point win over Sturt. The Bulldogs had a 21-point win over the Roosters. The Bloods took down the Eagles by 42 points. And the Crows had more success in the SA League, enjoying a 52-point pounding of Port. In other sport, into the World Cup, the Socceroos have found out who their opponents will be in the round of 32. The Aussies will face Egypt next. France has secured a 4-1 victory over Norway. And Senegal looks set to scrape into the next round too, beating Iraq 5-0. And the Melbourne Vixens are through to the Super Netball final. They beat West Coast Fever last night by 11 and are taking on the Thunderbirds in the grand final on July 4. Now checking 5AA traffic.
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7: Emergency crews are responding to crashes on the Sturt Highway near Pinedale Road at Truro and on Ongaparinga Valley Road near Riverview Road at Woodside. At Athol Park, take care around a fire on Hanson Road near the Avenue, and citybound traffic is slowed to 40 through a burst water main on McGill Road near Barnes Avenue. If you can't remember the last time your brakes were checked, it's been too long. 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Feel the difference. That's Adelaide's most accurate traffic on 5AA.
1: Now the 5AA forecast, partly cloudy today and a top of 18. Monday, showers 17. More showers for Tuesday and 17. Then showers for the rest of the week with temps in the mid-teens. Right now it's 15 on 5AA, always Adelaide.
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0: You cannot tell me you didn't get out of bed and start dancing to that song. Good morning, everybody. It is 10 minutes past 6, 8223 0000. I played that, Whitney Houston. I Want to Dance with Somebody. That was from her second album, 1987. And that song, pretty sure, I'm just reading, trying to read through the notes. Best-selling single, Grammy. So best-selling single by a female artist in the 80s. 1988 Grammy Award for Best Female Pop Vocal Performance, American Music Award, producer of the year. So lots of awards on that one. The reason I played that, you know why I played that. Clive Davis died during the week at 94. I mean, the people who he was behind, including Whitney, who was known to be the one that started her career. Alicia Keys, Barry Manilow, Bruce Springsteen, Janis Joplin, Carlos Santana. He also fostered the comebacks of stars such as Rod Stewart, Aretha Franklin, Dionne Warwick. So what a legacy, hey? And I thought he had his funeral the other day and there was a lot of people there. So Clive Davis, I mean, Whitney Houston. I know we've spoken about Whitney a little bit on this program. Yeah, still one of those very sad situations. Anyway, hope you're well. Definitely wasn't as cold this morning as what it was yesterday, which, I went outside. I'm like, oh, this is quite pleasant. So at the moment in the city, it is 10.6, so it's gone down a bit. But much better than the 3 degrees yesterday morning. I am here. Milton Vidoulis is in the chair for Michael Keelan today. Milton will be happy. Em's not happy, my producer. Went to the showdown. Crows didn't win. Port did. So Milton will have a spring in his step this morning, I'm sure. And he is here to answer all of your gardening questions. And again, we've got a couple of the Dilmar packs to give away, which we'll do that throughout the morning. It's a collection of Paradise Breakfast Tea, Dilmar Elixirs, Dilmar Premium. It's worth $50 in total. So we've got a couple of Dilmar packs, which we'll give away. Also, we learnt yesterday the Socceroos. They are up against Egypt. I think that's what we wanted, didn't we? Didn't want to be up against Belgium. So they will be playing from 3:30 next Saturday morning. Who is getting up bright and early to go to that? Obviously, the drive will be open again. I'm sure the pubs. So they're playing. It's Dallas Stadium, Arlington in the USA. So 3:30 a.m. Adelaide time. People do it. People are getting around it, which is fantastic. Also, it's Sunny Sunday. If you've got anything you've heard around the traps or seen, I'm going to start with one, if I can find my notes. I've got a couple of Sunny Sundays. So if you're a new listener, Sunny Sunday is if you hear anything around the traps or see anything nice around the world, good customer service, something that just made you feel good. I'm going to start with this one. You know how last weekend we spoke to Nicole from Woodhouse Adventure Park? The Flame Brie was last night. It sold out. Guess what? They set the world record. So they were trying to beat Kansas. In 2012, they set the record of 1,272 people toasting marshmallows at any one time. Is it toasting or roasting? They've got roasting. Marshmallows at any one time. Well, guess what? 1,719 participants. They set the world record. So I think they deserve this. Well done to the Scouts and Woodhouse Adventure Park. So they had 900 participants. My goodness me. That's a big job to make sure, because obviously they had people from the Guinness Book of World Records to look at it all. But, wow, that is achievement. Another achievement for South Australia. I wonder if they get to go to a special ceremony or something. So excellent. I don't think they'll be eating any more marshmallows today. So well done today. Before we head to the break, let's go to Peter. Hello, Peter.
1: How are you, buddy? You're on top of the world this morning?
0: Yes, I'm okay. Thank you. Yourself?
1: Good. Well, oh, excellent. You could have played the Great Pretender this morning. It covers the Adelaide Crows and Sturt Football Club.
0: Oh, okay. Okay. Yeah.
1: But I'm biased.
0: Oh, you're a Port person?
1: Oh, yeah.
0: Yeah, okay.
1: Yeah. But you go into the games with not that big air expectations. It's when you've got the big expectations.
0: Well, Crows were favourite, weren't they? What happens in showdowns?
1: Oh, well, some teams get up and other teams don't. And,
0: yeah.
1: But that's just the psychic of it.
0: Yeah.
1: Where did you go for your meals yesterday?
0: Oh, okay. So we ended up going to the Mile End Hotel.
1: Oh, you did go there, did you?
0: Yeah, it was. I actually really enjoyed it. It's very nice. I've done a little bit of refurbs in there, and the food was really good. And yeah, it's really pleasant. Nice pub.
1: That's all you need. Good service and good food.
0: And
1: it doesn't matter what costs are.
0: Well, the prices weren't offensive. So yeah, so it was good.
1: That's what it's all about.
0: Yeah.
1: And was the person you took a Port supporter or a Crow supporter?
0: Crows.
1: Oh, well, that's the way it goes.
0: Yeah, so he flew in from Melbourne for the game.
1: Yeah.
0: So, yes.
1: It's a long way to go home, I tell you what, when you leave. It doesn't matter whether you're driving. Now, I've got two questions for you. I'd like to put up two names for you for the next James Bond.
0: Yes.
1: That haven't been mentioned.
0: Okay.
1: Scott Eastwood.
0: Clint Eastwood's son?
1: Yes.
0: Yeah.
1: He's been in two war movies at the moment.
0: Yeah.
1: And a guy called Richard Madden.
0: I'm going to look him up. I know the name, but...
1: Yes. Well, he's 40 years of age. He's Scottish and 5'11".
0: Oh, yes.
1: Whereas Daniel Craig's 5'10".
0: So
1: I would reckon he would be an excellent choice.
0: So what's he sort of known for? Game of Thrones? I never watched that, but...
1: No, well, nor did I.
0: Yeah.
1: He was with that one film that Elton John, Rocket Man.
0: Oh, yes, I really liked that movie. No, he wasn't the main character in it, though.
1: No, but he was in it.
0: Ah, okay, yes, I really liked that movie.
1: Yeah, and it was an English... four-part series where he was looked after an MP, an English female MP.
0: Right.
1: He was a bodyguard for her.
0: Oh, well, maybe it was. Was that the TV series called The Bodyguard? I didn't see it, but I think. Oh, okay, cool. Okay.
1: Yeah. Well, so that's some names I'd like
0: so
1: to
0: So they're at the moment, there's speculation that they're. Well, I mean, we know Daniel Craig's not coming back, don't we?
1: Oh, no, that's for sure he's dead.
0: Oh, okay. His character's dead?
1: No, because
0: is that a spoiler?
1: they have a continuous of different people taking over 007 and they still use that name.
0: Right.
1: Except for the female that was on it for a third of the last film he was in.
0: She
1: took over that name.
0: Who's the actor that was predicted, but I think he's ruled it out? Oh, my goodness. Ibra, whatever his name is. Eldridge.
1: Yeah, I don't know how to pronounce it, so I apologise for that.
0: Yeah, I don't know. It's annoying me now. I'll get
1: Unless
0: it.
1: Unless it's in front of you.
0: Yeah, exactly.
1: To me,
0: Idris Elba.
1: That'll
0: look. Yeah,
1: that'll
0: look. Yes, okay.
1: That'll look.
0: Okay.
1: So that's some names for you.
0: Okay.
1: What other question I've got for you?
0: Mm-hmm.
1: With this earthquake in Venezuela, now... Didn't America try to take over their oil fields about 3 months ago and they got rid of the Governor General from there?
0: Yes.
1: And there's been no mention of it with all these earthquakes and whether it's in their supply of it.
0: Yeah, I don't know, but all I know is that the government was quite corrupt and the infrastructure was pretty bad there.
1: Yeah.
0: Mm. But, I mean, America, you would like to think that they're going to put in some help.
1: Well, yeah, but as I said, all the teachers are based on the earthquake and nothing, anything else. But I don't know what part of the island the oil is getting pumped out of, I guess.
0: Oh, so what you're saying is are there oil issues now because of the earthquake?
1: Yeah.
0: Okay. Yeah, I'm not 100% sure. Someone will tell us. It's awful. It's awful.
1: Oh.
0: They've
1: just set a third one, haven't they?
0: Yeah, and you just watch the buildings just topple over. It's terrible.
1: I mean, you just can't imagine it. It's all right seeing it on TV, but when it's live,
0: yeah,
1: and the amount of people that would be living in those sort of places, the infrastructure,
0: yeah,
1: it's not good.
0: No.
1: But

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1: for Coach's Corner.
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8: It is 23 minutes past 6, 8223 0000. Definitely not as cold as it was yesterday. It's quite mild this morning. Tom Anderson, Bureau of Meteorology, good morning.
9: Good morning, Angie.
8: Definitely different to yesterday.
9: Yeah, it's a lovely morning comparatively, isn't it?
8: Yeah.
9: We just had a nice little bit of cloud just keep the coolest temperatures away, and we're in for another relatively nice day for the city.
8: All right, so what are we looking at for today and the next couple of days?
9: So for today, we're going to see the winds pick up slightly from what they have been the last couple of days, just from the north or the northeast. And what that's going to do is with our sunshine that's going to come through in the afternoon, it's going to make it a top of 18 degrees today. So a little bit warmer overnight and then also today compared to yesterday. We're going to see some cloud roll in the afternoon and evening. We don't expect anything from this at all. And that cloud will sort of persist as sort of scattered clouds throughout the next couple of days. From about midday tomorrow, we're going to see some showery activity begin. We're not expecting too much from it, but it should sort of persist from about midday Monday to midday Tuesday, just sort of on and off showers, maybe 2 to 5 millimetres all up with that. It'll be then Wednesday and into Thursday from about mid-morning Wednesday or early morning Wednesday through to Thursday, we're going to have a bit more rainfall come in and the winds will turn westerly, so we'll get a bit colder on Thursday. So looking for a top of about 17 or 18 degrees from now till Wednesday. Thursday, Friday, we're going to be looking at a top of about 14 and a bit more showery, wintry conditions.
8: All right. Anything else to report, Tom?
9: No, all right. Not really.
8: Lovely. Thank you. Have a good day. Thank you, Tom Anderson, Bureau of Meteorology. Yes, very different when we were talking about it yesterday. I was sitting around the 3-degree mark. Edwina, hello, how
10: good
8: are you?
10: Good morning.
8: How's things?
10: Well, speaking of weather, meanwhile in Europe, the heat wave. Yeah, and they've actually, in Paris, they implemented bans.
8: Yeah.
10: Not just drinking but in public places, but of actually selling takeaway liquor.
8: Yes.
10: Can you imagine Paris without champagne?
8: Oh.
10: It's just wrong.
8: Yeah, we briefly spoke about it yesterday. So my assumption is because they think people will be dehydrated and things like that.
10: Yes. Yeah. Yes. And in London they had, you know, something like their biggest, the ambulance service had their biggest call out rate in a long time.

0: because of dehydration.
1: I saw on, because Cozzy and his wife are in London, because I'm pretty sure their firstborn or Sam's firstborn lives there, Harry. Mm. He went to Harry Styles last night because people were selling their tickets online for like £50 because it was too hot, so they weren't going.
0: Soft.
1: Yeah.
0: Come on.
1: Well, you would think, my assumption is at Wembley. Wouldn't be too bad out there. Yeah.
0: 41 degrees. Yeah. Come on, guys.
1: But getting a Harry Styles ticket for £50 isn't too bad. Probably well, I guess $100 Aussie.
0: And these are cities that are just not set up for heat, are they? Because a long, long time ago, I was working in Manchester back in 2002 or something like that. Anyway, and when it hit 24 degrees, they had to...
1: Oh, 24.
0: They implemented a policy at work because the building I was working in didn't have an air conditioner because you just didn't ever need it in the northwest of England. And they implemented a policy that permitted the men to wear shorts to work because it was so hot.
1: Yeah. So that's what, how many years ago, under 20 years? Oh, no, it is over 20 years
0: 24?
1: Ago.
0: 24? Yeah,
1: 24 So that was ago. 24 degrees. And now in 2026, we're looking at 41 degrees.
0: I never saw heat like that in the whole time I was in the UK.
1: Wow.
0: And
1: it's like we wouldn't be equipped for snow, same thing.
0: Barely equipped for what we've seen in the last few days.
1: Exactly. It's
0: been horrible.
1: Right. Yeah.
0: But the other big topic, I think, is always money.
1: Mm.
0: And I was reading during the week about a woman who lost $466,000. Wow, I'm struggling this morning. I swear I've had coffee.
1: Well, we won't ever see that amount of money.
0: Let's go to a romance scam.
1: Oh, no.
0: Yeah.
1: It still concerns me that people just believe that stuff.
0: Oh, no, because they want to believe it so much.
1: Yeah, and these days with AI, they can put someone else's face. Because I saw something, it was a couple of weeks ago, someone was asking him to put his hand in front of his face. Like the reporter was saying, well, put your hand in front of your face.
0: Yes.
1: And he quickly ended the call because obviously you can't put your hand in. If it's a fake face,
0: it was in a video call. Yeah. It wasn't just an image.
1: Yeah.
0: Wow.
1: Yeah. So.
0: It's amazing, isn't it? So some of these apps like Hinge, Tinder, they've actually introduced like a facial scan requirement.
1: Yeah.
0: So you actually have to have your face scanned.
1: But see, I don't have the money to give to people like that.
0: No.
1: But I don't think half these people that do have the money to give.
0: Yeah.
1: It's I've watched so many of those scam romance shows. It's really scary and that people believe it.
0: They do. Yeah. And again, I think it comes back to you believe what you want to believe.
1: Yeah. So,
0: but yes, on that AI point, I was joking during the week with some friends that I was going to become a traffic manager. You know those, you see women out on the
1: like
0: roadworks.
1: Like,
0: yes,
1: lollipop
0: because
1: lady.
0: The pay is fantastic.
1: Okay.
0: I could do that.
1: Yeah.
0: And so my friend's husband generated an image of me in the hi-vis. It looks real.
1: So people are thinking you're now a lollipop
0: lady. I've had
1: lady.
0: A career change.
1: Good, okay. I know, it's scary. It's scary how you just have to have your wits about you and just there's sort of ways to look. For me, AI looks a little bit like a painting.
0: Mm, it does, doesn't it?
1: It looks too clean and too fresh.
0: Yes.
1: But I'm not with AI. Hopefully it's just a fad for now.
0: I suspect not.
1: No, well, I don't know because I think there's too many things that are coming that it's producing incorrect information. And I think it might be a fad and then maybe in 10 years' time people will abandon it.
0: Well, you've also got to – we're having to learn how to interrogate our sources of information, aren't
1: we?
0: And the state government is introducing that into primary schools, that they're having to learn from a social media perspective to question what they're reading and where it's coming from.
1: Yes, and I would never – because a little while ago in the office, someone was telling me about ChatGPT and I was doing some research on somebody for an interview and as a test he brought it all up. It was all wrong. So you just in our industry, I just don't think you can use it.
0: It's got its own bias behind it too.
1: Yeah.
0: Depending on what its sources are itself and what has trained it introduces a level of bias.
1: Well, as an exercise, my friend and I don't even know if it's ChatGPT or AI looked me up and it was all very nice. So and it was all correct. It was all lovely. So
0: there's nothing wrong with
1: that.
0: Googling yourself yeah. now and then. Just find out what's out there.
1: It was, oh, I was actually very nice. I think I mentioned I had a cat too, but anyway. Okay. All right. I'll let you get back to
0: Alrighty.
1: It. Okay. I'll let Eddie go into the newsroom. We'll take your calls. I know there's a few coming through. We'll get to them before 7 o'clock. We'll cross to the Paraka Farmers Market as well. That is open. Be a nice morning for it. And, of course, Milton Vadoulis will be in after 7 o'clock taking your gardening calls. I'm sure he's got lots of excellent advice. I just look at the – I haven't had time. I mean, you can't go out into the garden when it's bucketing down with rain. And, oh, it just looks a mess. The weeds, everything. So it is long overdue. Does anyone actually love weeding? I don't know, maybe we'll do that after 7 o'clock. If you love your weeding, give Milton a call. 8223 0000.
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0: There's been a fatal accident between a car and a bicycle at Mount Gambier. Police were called to Glenelg River Road at about 3:15 yesterday afternoon following the crash between a sedan and a cyclist. The 17-year-old bike rider died at the scene and major crash are investigating. An Australian man faces the death penalty in Thailand after a teenage girl's body was found stuffed in a suitcase. Nine's Carolee Katsimbanis reports.
4: 46-year-old Simon Peter Carman of Ballarat in Victoria was arrested at Bangkok's international airport as he tried to board a plane to Perth late Friday evening. Thai police allege he was involved in the death of a 17-year-old girl in the popular tourist town of Pattaya. CCTV shows the man and the girl entering his hotel room in the early hours of Thursday morning local time. Her naked body later found in a black suitcase which had been dumped alongside a nearby railway line. Mr. Carman is being questioned by police on suspicion of murder, which carries the death penalty or life in prison. Mr. Carman telling Thai media, scratches on his arms and neck due to spiders.
0: Australia's eSafety Commissioner will be given more power to tackle tech companies breaching the social media ban for under-16s. The Commissioner will have greater ability to demand information to ensure companies are complying with the law. The penalty for each breach will also be doubled to $99 million. From July 1, it will be illegal for very large retailers such as Coles and Woolworths to charge grocery prices that are excessive when compared to the cost of supply. The government says the price gouging changes are designed to protect Australian families, but Shadow Treasurer Tim Wilson says the change will do little.
5: Unless the Albanese government gets its inflation addiction under control, Australians will pay more for supermarket groceries and fresh food.
0: And Australian travellers headed to Europe for the school holidays have been warned to be careful as the deadly heatwave intensifies. At least 250 people have now been killed, with the London Ambulance Service confirming on Wednesday it saw the highest ever number of life-threatening call-outs in a day caused by the extreme heat. As the CNN's Elizabeth Rizzini explains, the heatwave is heading east.
6: There were red alerts out for Western France. You know, Bordeaux saw its hottest day, not just for June, but on record. The heat has been moving further eastwards across to central and eastern areas of Europe. And we find red alerts today across central and eastern areas of France.
0: Turning to 5AA Sport, the Crows' three-game winning streak has come to a brutal end, crushed by relentless pressure from Port Adelaide, the underdogs winning by 26 points. The final score, 13-19-97 to 11-5-71. Port's Zach Butter says it was a real team effort.
7: I said to Curry after the game, it's one of the best wins I've been involved in at the footy club, so the young guys really stepping up tonight. Like, I thought our older guys did their bit as well, but them young boys really gave a lot of energy and they're fulfil their roles in the teams very well.
0: In other matches, the resurgent Blues have taken home their sixth straight win, smashing West Coast by 53 points at Marvel Stadium, and Collingwood tore strips off the Tigers with a 34-point victory. In local footy, wins for the Tigers, Bulldogs, Bloods and Crows. South take on Norwood this afternoon. In other sport, the Socceroos will play Egypt in the next round of the FIFA World Cup on July 4 in Texas. And in F1 Austrian Grand Prix, after the second practice round, Australia's Oscar Piastri is second on the grid in practice ahead of McLaren teammate Lando Norris. Mercedes' Kimi Antonelli is in pole. Now the 5AA forecast. Partly cloudy today, a top of 18. Monday, showers 17. More showers for Tuesday and 17, then showers for the rest of the week. Temps in the mid-teens. Right now, it's 15 on 5AA, always Adelaide.
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1: 22 minutes to 7, 8223 0000. Get to your call shortly. Milton Vidoulis is in the chair for Michael Keelan today, taking your gardening calls. So make sure you get your calls in. Now, we usually cross every Sunday to the SA Farmers Market at Paraka. Salvi Charette. Hello, Salvi. Good morning.
17: Hey, buongiorno, Angie. How are you?
1: Good. Now, bit of news. This is your last day. How are you feeling?
17: Look, I'm feeling a little bit emotional.
1: Of course.
17: All the sellers. Oh, I can't believe it. They're hugging me. And one actually broke down.
1: Oh. Well, you put a lot in and you pretty much started the market. So when you were at the old site, so what year was that when you first started?
17: That was, I can tell you straight away, 1987.
1: Wow. Oh, my goodness.
17: Alongside the late Bob Wallace.
1: Yes.
17: We opened it up because Bob Wallace said to me, Salvi, we've got to try and save this drive-in. We've got to have a market here. And we opened it up. We all worked for nothing for Bob Wallace.
1: Yeah.
17: Just to get the market established. It took 2 years and we became the biggest outdoor market in 2 years.
1: So, Salvi, what was your relationship? So did you work for Wallace or did you have
17: a... Yes. No, I was a relief manager at the drive-ins.
1: Oh.
17: So I was working in the bank at the time and they approached me and they said, Salvi, we need relief managers around the place. And I said, of course I'll do it.
1: Oh, so, those drive-in days, amazing.
17: Oh, look, when I started, we were filling,
1: yeah.
17: You know, and I was at the mainline driving, you know, Gyps Cross.
1: Yes.
17: And we used to get 860 cars in there.
1: My goodness.
17: You know, but
1: that's
17: look, the market just grew and grew. And look, it's unbelievable now. Gyps Cross was good because in those early days it was all bric-a-brac because we had no internet.
1: Right.
17: So everybody used to come in just to buy their knickknacks.
1: Yeah.
17: And whenever they wanted to sell something, instead of having a garage sale, they would come down there.
1: So when did it sort of transform to more of a food market? Or was it always a little bit of food?
17: I can tell you straight away. I started getting my first, I had a couple of vendors there selling fruit and veg. But then about 30 years ago, it started building up into fruit and veg.
1: Yeah.
17: And we were turning people away, Angie.
1: Yeah.
17: But we couldn't fit any more in there. That's how big it was.
1: But as well, this is what people want now, don't they, Salvi? They fresh, cheap produce, don't they?
17: Look, I must admit, moving over here has been a great move, as you've seen it. It's all undercover. The setup is fantastic here. You know, it can't go wrong. You can never find another place like this.
1: So, Salvi, do you think you'll become a shopper or are you just...
17: Yes, no, they can't keep me away.
1: Okay.
17: Every few weeks, you know, I'll be in here. But look, really, the main reason the market is here is because, unfortunately, we did save the drive-in for 36 years with the market.
1: Yeah.
17: But in the end, the drive-in days were gone, unfortunately.
1: Yeah.
17: People weren't going. And just to have a market there, you know, it just wasn't viable. But then I had the ex-CEO, Angelo DeMasi. He was on my back for years because he wanted me to come over here. And I said, no, I'm too loyal to the Wallace family because they have been really good to me.
1: Mm.
17: And I said, no, no, no. But when it happened, he was on the phone that quick. And, trust me, he was on the phone quick. But look, he wanted me here. He wanted the market here. And so did Pat Scousey. You've met Pat Scousey.
1: Yes,
17: yes. He's the largest shareholder and he's in the board. Because he's the one that started this place up from the East End Markets.
1: So do you think you're going to retire or do you think you're going to find something else to do?
17: My children all said they found something for me to do. It's more babysitting.
1: Oh, okay.
17: You know, a lot more. But look, my staff out here have been fantastic. You know, I had a young lady here that works with me, Deborah. Now, what happened? A few weeks ago, she was as crook as a dog. And any other place, she wouldn't have come in. But she goes, no, I can't let Salvi down. And she came in, and then she was in bed for 2 days.
1: Oh, poor thing. Yeah. So what will you miss about it, and what won't you miss about it?
17: Oh, the friendship I've created over the last 39 years.
1: Yeah.
17: And the changes that are coming. The new CEO, Andrew, he's got all these new ideas. But unfortunately, he didn't tell me. You know why? Because he thought I'd blabber it out to you and all the listeners.
1: Oh, did he? Oh, so no, you wouldn't do that.
17: He's really got some good ideas for this place. And I'm sure, and along with his support staff, they will do a great job.
1: Well, at least you get to sleep in. The mornings are cold, so on Sunday morning, just enjoy the sleep in. You might feel a little bit lost for a little while.
17: My wife will have to adjust to it.
1: Yeah,
17: look, what I'm talking about my wife Julie, now... For 39 years, she's put up with a lot. And, she never complained once. You know, she'd go to family shows on Saturday nights or Sundays by herself. And I can't thank her enough for what she's done.
1: It makes it, when you have to do those early hours, it really does stuff your social life up, doesn't it, Salvi?
17: And look, as a thank you, you remember Father Michael? You spoke to him from Rome last year.
1: Yes.
17: Now, he said to me, he called me over, he said, Salvi, you know what you have to do now? I said, go on, Father Michael, tell me. You got to take Julie on another pilgrimage, this time in Portugal, Spain and France.
1: Beautiful. Yes. Well, let us know when you're going.
17: Oh, I will. Don't you worry.
1: Yeah.
17: That'll be early next year because we got to start off in Lisbon.
1: Nice.
17: Because I didn't know, and you can tell I'm not that religious, but that's where St. Anthony was actually born.
1: But that history, and you really did get, you got on board because it was just so fascinating and interesting to be a part of that.
17: I was the least religious guy on the pilgrimage last year.
1: Yeah.
17: And Father Michael goes, shit, we've converted you.
1: I think it's such a great experience.
17: Look, yeah. But I always want to thank, also want to thank the Wallace family.
1: Yeah.
17: Lorna Wallace and all the staff. I rang her up the other day. I said, oh, Mrs. Wallace, guess what? You know, she goes, well, I'm glad you did it there, not with us.
1: Yeah. Well, look, Salvi, sorry, you finish the sentence, yeah. Sorry.
17: No, but as she said, she goes, Salvi, I know you're going to be emotional, but the achievement and what you've achieved in growing that market to what it is today, you should be proud of it.
1: Yeah, you absolutely should. And, of course, you're emotional because you're only human. But, look, you're there today. I'm sure people want to come up and say hello. And thank you for everything you've done over the years. You and I have only known each other for a few years, but I know you've known Michael for a lot longer.
17: Quite a long time with Michael.
1: And
17: but look, we still, I've got to thank you for your support. It has been fantastic. Now, I said to Andrew, and he totally agrees, I said, look, you've got to have Michael and Angie here more than once a year.
1: That'd be nice. But, no, thank you for your support and keep in touch with what you're doing. And I know you're a 5AA listener, so always you're always welcome to be a caller. But I better go, but just quickly tell us you're open today.
17: Right, we're open from 6 o'clock. The lineups, as usual, three entrances, Berber Road, Merchant Crescent or Off Street Parking on Diagonal Road. 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And a lot of the sellers are having specials today.
1: All right. Well, Salvi, have a good day. And, yes, I'm sure we'll chat along the lines. This is not goodbye. This is just goodbye for today.
17: That's for sure. And I, as you know, I always listen to you.
1: Oh, thank you, Salvi. You take it easy and have an excellent day. Thanks for the last Sundays for how many years?
17: 39. Yeah, off with you for a while. But as I said, I've got to thank my staff and my wife. They're the most important people.
1: Well, enjoy the sleep in next Sunday. You're probably like, oh, yeah, I love this. Thank you, Salvi. Quickly before we go to the break, let's go to Sue. Thanks for waiting, Sue.
18: That's all right, Angie. How are you?
1: I'm all right. How's things?
18: Yeah, not too bad. I'm standing out the back so that I don't wake up the household.
1: Yes.
18: And I reckon it's colder today than it was yesterday.
1: Oh, no, I can tell you it wasn't. It was like 3 degrees yesterday.
18: Maybe I wasn't standing in the middle of the back lawn yesterday morning.
1: I can tell you it's 10 at the moment in the city.
18: Okay.
1: But the temperature did go down because it was warmer when I left. Anyway, I digress.
18: Okay.
1: What's going on?
18: No. I just wanted to quickly tell you about my weekend from hell.
1: Okay.
18: I can't sleep. Okay?
1: I'm having trouble too. I don't know if it's a moon thing, but I just kept yesterday the same.
18: Yeah.
1: Just like I think I slept, but I kept waking up. And I've been exactly the same.
18: Yeah. And I mean, I'm usually a pretty good sleeper, but I've been up and like my tracker thing tells me that on Friday, Saturday night, I had 57 minutes of sleep.
1: Oh.
18: And today, like Saturday, Sunday, I've had 42.
1: But so, do you feel like you've had more? I think, Kev, that sleep tracker might be messing with you.
18: It could be. I've been up since 2:30.
1: Yeah.
18: Okay, so.
1: Yeah.
18: I mean, I don't do that. It's really frustrating.
1: Yeah, I know. It's difficult because I was the same the night before. I think last night I woke up at 9:30, then woke up at 11:30, and then I know I was dozing. Yeah, it's annoying, isn't it?
18: Yeah. And just quickly, because I know you've got other calls, I've always been a bit of a funny sleeper because I remember when I was 11 maybe years old, 12 maybe, I'd get up in the middle of the night and climb out my window and wander the street.
1: Were you awake, though, or were you sleepwalking?
18: Yeah, no, I was awake because I wanted to be out there when the street lights went off. Went dark. Because that's back in the days when the street lights went off. I'd climb out my window almost every night, especially in summer. But,
1: Oh, I love it.
18: So there's my last story. Okay, thanks, Andy.
1: You take it easy. Hopefully you'll have a nice sleep tonight. Hopefully we'll chat during the week.
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1: It is 7 minutes to 7, 8223 0000. Milton is here. He's taking your gardening calls after 7 o'clock. Mel Brooks, director. 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
24: And yet he is 2,000 years old. 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
26: Is now officially getting a 20th of the way there. 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
26: Born Melvin Kaminsky, this Brooklynite got his big break writing for Sid Caesar's Your Show of Shows.
29: Step 6! We take our $1 million, we fly to Rio de Janeiro. Rio.
26: Before creating an instant classic with his first feature-length film, The Producers. He won an Oscar for writing its screenplay. Its Broadway adaptation would go on to win a record 12 Tony Awards, and it set up his early partnership with Mr. Wonka himself, Gene Wilder. A few years later, they would go on to co-write Young Frankenstein, which Brooks directed and Wilder starred in.
30: Hey, maybe you should eat something first.
31: No, thanks. Food makes me sick.
26: And that same year, Wilder would star alongside Cleavon Little in perhaps Brooks' most beloved comedy, Blazing Saddles. In fact, this weekend, the American Film Institute is declaring this Western satire as officially the funniest film of all time.
32: The Force?
33: No, the Schwartz.
26: Of course, Brooks would also go on to poke fun at our parent company Disney's Star Wars with 1987's Spaceballs.
33: May the Schwartz be with you.
26: Which now has a sequel on the way next year with Brooks slotted to star. How does he keep doing it?
33: Ow!
26: Well, as he told ABC's George Stephanopoulos a few years ago, maybe he just loves his shtick.
33: Well, it's a good job.
26: At that time, guys, he was promoting his memoir, All About Me, which features this line on the last page. Even though it seems foolish and silly and crazy, comedy has the most to say about the human condition.
1: Yeah, so true. That thanks to Good Morning America, 100. Look, I haven't hooked into Mel Brooks' films, Blazing Saddles, Spaceballs. Was John Candy in that, I think? Were you a fan or are you a fan of Mel Brooks? Gosh, 100, such a great career. All right, let's head to John from Port Augusta. Hello, John. How are you?
34: Yeah, very good, thanks, Andy. Really happy, thank you.
1: Oh, you would be a happy man, wouldn't you?
34: Yes, so I am. Anyone knows me knows I've gone off the AFL a little bit. I had a little passion renewed for last night, surprisingly.
1: Well, it was a long time coming, wasn't it?
34: I wouldn't have been a game. I've just gone off the game. I'm sorry, Boron. I like the SAFL.
1: No, it's okay.
34: I like the lower level because it's just not as clinical and not as overhyped as the AFL.
1: Yeah.
34: But I grew up, I've been nearly 58. I've been watching all levels for 50 years, basically. So, yeah.
1: So who won the curtain raiser before the
34: show? I know, Trey Smashport. But I still enjoy the SRFL, even though it wasn't happy to result, but it's just it's a bit more pure. But I went to bed listening to 5AA Boys last night.
1: The fans wouldn't have been happy.
34: and recorded off Foxtel, because I'm a bit of a Luddite. I have not got streaming services.
1: Mm.
34: But I've got the old Foxtel thing. I get that the full package for about $65 a month, yes. Which isn't too bad, no. Joe.
1: Yeah,
34: and that's it. That's my one outlay. That's my one perk.
1: Yeah, why not?
34: So that seems to be right. Yeah. So and then got up and watched the replay once I knew the result. And listen to the boys. And Rowie's a great bloke and all that. Don't get me wrong. He's a great bloke, but he pushes my buttons. But he's a funny bugger. And it's the first to admit he's wrong. He's a credit to him. Credit to the man. He's the first to admit he's wrong. But he does it as a deliberate stir. I can see through that. Yeah, you know, but saying that they were going to win by 10 goals. No, I might be wrong. Might be 15, as you said on the Tuesday night. I might be wrong. The Crows will win by 15. It's just banter, but it grates me at the same time. But he's a good bloke. But it's just really happy.
1: Well, Crows were definitely, and look, the Crows are the favourites, but good on them. It was about time they had a win, and I'm glad you're happy. Thank you, John.
34: Thank you.
1: Have a good day. Thank you very much. Watching on TV, I've got Sky News in the background. This video keeps coming up about this woman, clearly in America, has a encounter with a grizzly bear, but she's filming it. Like, run away. Don't film it. Just get out of there. Like, it got pretty close to her, but I'd be gone. I mean, I know you have to be careful. You can't just run away because they will chase you. But anyway, I digress. So someone has said, because Sue said about her sleeping, someone has texted through. It's been a weird week. Felt like a full moon all week. It's been a weird couple of weeks. I work in retail. Lots of customers have been very different. Thank you. I've looked up full moon Adelaide and there is a full moon on Tuesday. Great. Looking forward to that one. All right. As well, sunny Sunday. I've got a couple of things. I think I've got time. We heard Tony Modra talk last night. Mark Cresciuto on Fox Footy went to see him.
0: G'day, everybody. I'm really looking forward to watching tonight's showdown. I've heard I've had a lot of support, not by just Crows fans, but Port fans as well. So I'd just like to thank everybody. Hope everyone has a great night tonight. Looking forward to the friendly banter and the two teams putting on a great show for South Australia. Enjoy the game and make sure you drive home safe.
1: Very good. He sounds really good. He obviously would have had not jaw damage, mouth damage down the side of his face, would have had nerve damage. So he sounds excellent. So that's a good one. That's a sunny Sunday one. Also, my obsession with Larry the Cat continues. You know, Larry the Cat, Chief Mouser of 10 Downing Street. He survives another Prime Minister, doesn't he?
3: Cats are said to have 9 lives. The famous feline that resides at 10 Downing Street has now survived 6 Prime Ministers. Larry the Cat, who moved into number 10 in 2011 when David Cameron was Prime Minister, remember that, has now seen off Cameron, Theresa May, Boris Johnson, Liz Truss, Rishi Sunak, and now Keir Starmer. The chief mouser of the cabinet, Larry, has official duties. It includes greeting guests, but appears he has more powers at eradicating PMs than mice.
1: What is happening over there? 6 PMs in the last, I don't know, less than 10 years, isn't it? But Larry survives another day. We were trying to figure out, I haven't really looked it up. We think he's probably maybe about 17, 18, but he's such a beautiful cat and he's so confident. He just sits outside the door and, yes, he's a cutie. Also, Mel Usher last week, I was asking Mel about her, who would she love to see in concert? Kylie Minogue and Madonna. Well, could be a thing. Madonna's just done a special interview with Graham Norton. The rumor is they're teaming up on Kylie's Confessions album. Could they tour together?
4: Kylie Minogue!
5: Hello, darling.
6: Fancy that.
7: You tricked me.
4: Did you know Kylie was going to be here?
7: No, shut up.
6: I knew what you both wanted.
4: Well, I pre-ordered. Okay, I've got to ask. There will all be rumors that Kylie is on Confessions 2. Is this you confirming that rumor? So you are on Confessions 2.
7: Why do you have to know everything?
4: Because very nosy. It's my job.
7: It's my job to be mysterious.
1: Oh, very good. Can you believe Madonna? She's around 60. She looks pretty good. Anyway, we are running late for the news. Milton is here. Get the calls coming. 8223-0000.
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8: The state's road toll has increased to 54. The latest incident on our roads involved a teenager on a bike in Mount Gambier. It occurred at about 3:15 yesterday afternoon when a sedan collided with the 17-year-old girl on her bike. Major crash are investigating. The death toll from Venezuela's twin earthquakes has now surpassed 1,400. More than 41,000 people are missing as rescuers work to find survivors in the rubble 4 days after the quakes hit. This is the moment a newborn baby was pulled from beneath a collapsed building in the city of La Guaira. Yeah. A joint illegal multi-million dollar tobacco operation has been disrupted across two Australian states involving Border Force, the TGA and various police forces. 20 premises were raided across Victoria and Tasmania, 2 million illegal cigarettes, more than 7,000 vapes and 2,000 nangs were seized. 7 people of interest have been identified in Victoria, fines recovered and $8 million in duty owed has now been discovered. A new app has been launched to help parents introduce common allergy-causing foods in the hopes of reducing the risk of future sensitivity. The National Allergy Council research has found 1 in 10 Australian babies are affected by allergies. Chief Executive Dr. Sandra Vale has told Nine the technology can give parents targeted advice.
10: It's responsive to the age of the child and also what the family normally eats. So when a family or a parent registers, we can send them age-appropriate information.
8: And AFL icon Tony Modra has sent a message to his supporters for the first time since his horrific truck accident. He was visited by former Crows teammate Mark Rusciuto, who said he looks and sounds different, but he's still got the same unbreakable spirit.
11: He did want to leave a message for everyone, and here it is.
0: G'day, everybody. I've heard I've had a lot of support, not by just Crows fans, but Port fans as well. So I'd just like to thank everybody. Enjoy the game and make sure you drive home safe.
8: Turning to 5AA Sport, the Power have claimed another showdown medal. The injury-depleted 15th-placed Power was supposed to be no match for the in-form 5th-ranked Adelaide, but the underdogs rode over the top of their opponents to score a 26-point win. The final score, 13-19-97 to 11-5-71. Power coach Josh Carr says mindset was key.
12: It was, everyone involved at the footy club from the first moment we walked into the club on Monday. Obviously a lot of talk about, with the injuries and I guess our form and things like that, but I don't know, I felt like we were really clear from the start and our intentions at the start of the week, and at no stage through the week did I doubt that we could win this game.
8: In local footy, Glenelg had an 11-point win over Sturt. The Bulldogs had a 21-point win over the Roosters. The Bloods took down the Eagles by 42 points, and the Crows had more success in the SA League, enjoying a 52-point pounding of Port. In other sport, the Socceroos will play Egypt in the next round of the FIFA World Cup, and Serena Williams will play Australia's Maya Joint in the first round of Wimbledon as the 44-year-old makes her tennis comeback. Now checking 5AA traffic.
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2: In McGill, expect city-bound delays on McGill Road near Barnes Avenue with speeds reduced to 40 through emergency waterworks. At St Mary's, South Road is closed between Dawes Road and Alifs Road for pedestrian overpass works until 5 a.m. Monday, getting busy South Terrace between West Terrace and Morfitt Street. 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That's Adelaide's most accurate traffic on 5AA.
8: Now the 5AA forecast, partly cloudy today, a top of 18. Monday, showers 17. More showers for Tuesday and 17. Then showers for the rest of the week with temps in the mid-teens. Right now it's 15 on 5AA, always Adelaide.
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0: 6. It'll actually be quite a nice day today. It is 8 minutes past 7, 8223 0000. Milton Vidoulis, hello, how are you?
1: Hey, Angie, how are you today?
0: Good, thanks so much for coming in.
1: Oh, my pleasure.
0: Michael is off, now he's 80. He's
1: yes.
0: off with his family, enjoying
1: Good.
0: A little bit of a weekend.
1: Good.
0: Which is,
1: I hope
0: which
1: he
0: is
1: has
0: very
1: fun.
0: Nice.
1: Yeah, absolutely. Well deserved.
0: Yes, he made it, 80.
1: I know, it's unbelievable. He doesn't look anywhere near 80,
0: no.
1: does he? He looks like about 65.
0: Yeah, I know. How are you? How's Gawler going?
1: Gawler's good. I'm enjoying everything. I'm helping out my son there a little bit. He's got the plant shop there with, you know, outdoor furniture and what have you. And it's, I'm just doing bits and pieces. I'm really enjoying life.
0: Good.
1: Yeah.
0: And with the, I mean, it's been dry last week.
1: Yeah.
0: We should have a little bit of rain this week.
1: Yes.
0: Just looking at the forecast, yeah, dry today.
1: Yeah.
0: Could get up to 20 mils on Thursday. Excellent weeding weather, isn't it, Milton?
1: It is. And, you know, I've been out in the garden weeding. And, you know, what do you need to know about weeding? You need to get the weeds out before they seed, okay? So don't let them seed because you're actually just building up next year's crop. But if you can get them out before they set seed, you know, you're saving so much time in work for next year. So make sure you weed before they seed. And, of course, it's much easier. Look, if you're hand weeding, much easier to weed when it's wet.
0: Yes.
1: They pull out so easily. And you know, some people say, oh, I don't like weeding. And I think, look, if you're doing the whole yard on your hands and knees, it's a big job. But if you're doing it, just do a little bit each day. I find it really relaxing.
0: Do you?
1: I put the radio on, listen to 5AA on the app, and off I go. And it's so relaxing. Some gloves, a bucket to put the, and a kneeling pad. Oh, I love it. It's so good.
0: Well, after the show, there's an address at Mitchell that madly needs weeding.
1: Oh, come on. There wouldn't be any weeds there, would there?
0: Oh, there's a few, but it's not because I've only got a small
1: That's
0: garden,
1: right.
0: But it just feels like they just were there. They weren't there one day and the next day they were there.
1: Look, yes, they do grow very quickly. They're very opportunistic, that's for sure, but nice. We've had those beautiful sunny days. I've been out in my garden, you know, just, oh.
0: See,
1: lovely.
0: I haven't had time. I've been too busy, Milton.
1: I know.
0: On afternoons for the next 2 weeks as well. So it'll just have to wait.
1: Yeah.
0: But Milton, today we're going to put every call into the running.
1: Yes.
0: Are you a tea person?
1: Yes, I am. I saw this prize. I thought, I have to ring up and with a funny voice and win the prize.
0: You need to go into the office. we have a $50, worth $50, probably worth a little bit more, I would say. It's a Dilmah tea pack. New collections includes the Paradise Breakfast Tea, Dilmah Elixirs and Dilmah Premium. So all you have to do is ring Milton, ask him a gardening question, and we will put you in the running for that.
1: Absolutely.
0: And before the news, I was talking about Larry the cat.
1: Yes, I heard that, yes.
0: Steph just wanted to tell me that Larry is 19.
1: 19?
0: Yeah.
1: Geez, that's old for a cat, isn't it?
0: It is. I don't...
1: Well, it's not super unusual, but it's old.
0: Are you a cat person?
1: I'm both. I'm probably more of a dog person than a cat person.
0: Yeah, I think sort of... I mean, I don't know what the oldest cat is, but... Yeah, he isn't sort of around between 15 and 18 is the age, but 19, good on Larry.
1: But I think there's cats that have made it to 30. I reckon I've heard that before, which is incredible.
0: Larry's got a pretty cushy life. He's got the huge 10 Downing Street.
1: That Dilmah tea, wouldn't he?
0: Exactly. But give us a call, 8223 0000.

0: It is winter, Milton, but there's still a few flowering plants.
1: Oh, there is. You know, that, you know, the thing about winter in South Australia, it's such a short season. You know, if you go to England or Germany or something and they saw our weather that we have in winter, you know, they're out sunbaking in it. So it's not that cold here. I mean, yes, it feels cold, but, you know, it's not extreme for plants. That's right. But I know Michael always likes to pick something that's in flower, which I've done as well. And today I'm talking about Kalanchoe Freedom Bells. Now, we've often talked about hanging baskets on this show, you know, how we should have more hanging baskets around the pubs in the city to create colour. And a lot of times they dry out really quickly, Ange, and, you know, they can suffer a little bit. But Kalanchoe is a really hardy, succulent ground cover that gets masses and masses of these orange red bell flowers, and they're just starting to flower now. So you'll see them out in the garden centres and in people's yards, and when they're in full flower, they are absolutely striking.
0: They're quite an old plant, aren't they? Because I recall, I think maybe my nana had one of them.
1: She would have, yep.
0: Yeah.
1: This may be a newer form that's more compact than the older variety, but otherwise it performs the same. It's, dare I say, it's almost bulletproof. You know, you could neglect it if you wanted to. Now, I'm not suggesting that. If you want it to look lush and beautiful, you should water it and feed it regularly. But if you do forget to water it, you're not going to kill it. And that's the beauty about this plant. Not only is it so colourful, it is so tough. So it's a really wonderful plant. Used mainly in hanging baskets or, you know, it'd be great in a vertical garden because it's so tough. You know, it would cascade down. It flowers, you know, with these orange, red flower, bell flowers. Birds love them. You often see little honey eaters upside down sucking nectar out of them. So they're really nice to see, you know, if you've got one at the back door so you can see the birds coming through. And they flower all through the winter months. So, you know, when the things aren't, you know, there's not quite so much colour around, this is a really, really good addition.
0: So are they just in the red?
1: Yes, just in red, predominant. Yeah, it's just that orangey red it is. And as you can see by that photo you've got pulled up there,
0: look at it.
1: There would be on a normal hanging basket, 500 to 1,000 flowers on it. And the flowers don't last for a day or two. They last for ages and months, in fact. So it's a really, really good plant. And the they do keep flowering. As I say, maintenance, look, if it's in a hanging basket, put some controlled-release fertiliser in it twice a year. You can cut the spent flowers off when they're finished, although if you don't do that, it sort of tidies itself up naturally anyway. So I think it's a really wonderful plant, and it is out in the out at the garden centres at the moment, and it's locally grown as well.
0: And in the winter, in the summer, just green?
1: Just green. Okay. So it's got nice green foliage through the summer. Yeah. That's green. It's evergreen, of course.
0: Yeah.
1: You can cut it back. It looks good almost all year round, really.
0: Yeah. They've got like a purpley middle.
1: Oh, no, that's changed. That's a different plant. That's just come up.
0: Sorry about
1: so
0: that.
1: So they just have these orange bells. And as I say, they just keep flowering. And, you know, you can neglect it a little bit if you wanted to. But I'm not suggesting you do neglect it. But if you do, you know, you're busy and you're doing your day shift, you know, you don't have to worry about it. It's a very, very tough plant.
0: Do they have an aroma?
1: No.
0: Okay.
1: No.
0: Not really suitable for indoor? You just wouldn't get the amount of flowers?
1: It grows in the full sun or semi-shade.
0: Okay.
1: However, the more shade you give it, the flower goes pinker. So you lose that intensity. So if you've got it in the sun, the flower is darker in colour, and then it lightens up if you bring it inside or, you know, in the shade.
0: I like it. What's it called again, Milton?
1: Kalanchoe Freedom Bells.
0: Does anyone have one? Let us know. 8223 0000. Like I said, I reckon Nana had one of them.
1: Mm.
0: You'd think, Milton, there might be some people out there who have had How old would it, could it last? Like how many years could it last?
1: Oh, it would last years and years. Yeah, absolutely. Look, with any plant, if you've got it in a pot, you need to repot it every 2 or 3 years to keep it looking good. Now, you can put it in the same size pot. You just tickle the roots out and do a soil change and cut the plant back.
0: So, all right. Mm. Lovely. That is beautiful. So Freedom Bells.
1: Callan Coey.
0: All right. That is Milton Verdulis's flowering plant of the week.

0: From the coast to the outback, if you're planning a road trip, Ned McHenry will help you get there. Join Ned every Thursday at 11 a.m. with Graham Goodings for On the Road with Ned. 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
8: 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Milton Vidoulis is here taking your gardening calls. We'll get to a few of them shortly. But Milton, every Sunday we cross to the Adelaide Showground, the Adelaide Farmers Market there at Rose Terrace. Mm-hmm.
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0: Oh, fabulous. It's really cold at the moment, but it's just going to be a glorious day.
1: Yeah, it
0: is. I can just feel the sun's coming out, no rain. Beautiful day.
1: Yeah, you don't want it too hot down there, because when you're rushing around, when I'm there rushing around getting my bits, you know, you actually get quite warm anyway. So.
0: You can always get a coffee and, you know, warm your hands up that way too.
1: Yeah.
2: Christine, Milton is here, and you know Milton has been down to the farmer's market on numerous occasions.
1: Yes, I love it. It's great.
0: Yes. Unlike that other person,
2: yeah,
0: the way celebrating his birthday.
1: Oh, jeez. Yeah. All right. Now, you've got friends of mine there this morning, the Brookmans.
3: Yeah, hello, Milton. How are you?
1: How are you, Marie?
3: Very well, thank you.
1: That's good. That's good. I was just looking through the bio here, and I thought, oh, gosh, you've been there for ages, and you started in 1983.
3: That's right, in Gawler at the Food Forest, on the banks of the Gawler River. Yeah, and we're still there, and it's beautiful.
1: Yeah, it is. Tell people quickly a little bit about the permaculture farm.
3: Okay, so we're 20 hectares, and it's a mixture of certified organic growing and education what we do.
1: Mm.
3: So we've been certified since 1995, and we've, I guess, discovered permaculture in 1983,
1: mm-hmm.
3: and that gave us a really good background to design our piece of land by. And permaculture essentially is a holistic design system where ethics inform the decisions, and then underneath the ethics, which are people care, earth care, fair share, people care, and care for the planet,
1: mm-hmm.
3: yeah, are a whole stack of design principles that underpin it. So essentially every decision that you make, whether it's building your house or what trees to plant or how to invest your money, you run by, I guess, the permaculture ethics and principles to see if it's a sound decision.
1: Mm.
4: And especially it means what you're buying in terms of vegetables at the market.
3: Local.
4: You know it's local, you know it's fresh, organic, and grown with lots of love.
1: Mm.
3: Yeah, and I guess the other thing about permaculture is, whilst most people know it from growing fruit and vegetables and herbs, it actually covers a whole lot of other domains like finances, education, health and well-being, architecture, the built environment, so urban design and finance. But at the farmers market today, we are guided by the seasons, and we are hitting vitamin C hard with all sorts of citrus. We've got kumquats and all different varieties of lemons have come in.
4: Most importantly,
3: Seville orange.
4: Yes.
1: Oh,
3: and that
1: right.
3: is a very, very specific, a marmalade orange. So only people who like bitter will eat it as a fresh fruit.
1: Mm-hmm.
3: But it's really known as a marmalade fruit.
4: It is like the king of marmalade oranges. It just makes the best marmalade.
1: Yes.
3: And you know what's really interesting? The Sys Mark has been going for 20 years in October, and we've had the Seville orange for most of that time. And people now know the cycle. So come July, people are starting to ask, you know, when are your Sevilles ready?
4: And they've collected their jars already.
3: Yeah. And and there's still a lot of jam makers in Adelaide, which is good.
1: Yeah, it is. And are you at the markets every week?
3: No, we've always been once a fortnight, even though it's a weekly market.
1: Yeah, okay.
3: And that
1: throughout the year, you're there every fortnight,
3: are you?
1: Yeah,
3: we're there every fortnight.
1: Okay.
3: And then the weekends we're not here. They're not weekends off.
1: Mm.
3: We often run educational workshops in between, like the permaculture design course or how to grow vegetables.
1: Mm-hmm.
3: Those
4: fantastic
3: sort of things.
4: They really put a lot back into the industry.
1: Oh, I know. I know. They're so good at what they do. They've got that learning centre up there, which is super, super popular. And they grow so many different things. How many different fruit and veggies do you grow, Anne-Marie?
3: Probably altogether 150 or so.
1: Yeah, wow.
3: Quite some of the fruit trees might have come from your nursery, Milton.
1: Yeah.
3: Very local.
1: Yeah, that's right. So you've got all the citrus out, so the kumquats. So I guess what do people do with the kumquats? They do brandy infusions?
3: Brandy kumquats, yeah. Mocktails and cocktails are very popular with kumquats.
1: Yep.
3: So it's chocolate.
1: Oh, yes.
3: This particular variety actually has, that we've got, which is Nagami.
1: Oh, yeah, that's the best
3: has
1: one.
3: Has a very sweet skin.
1: Mm.
3: So you eat the whole thing. So you get a, it's like a, you know, a sugar sour hit when you chew.

0: into one.
1: Yeah.
0: So a lot of people eat it fresh.
1: Mm.
0: And it's also really nice to dry or to infuse it with brandy or to sprinkle it in a salad. Just with that, so you get that hit of citrus in a mixed salad or with fish.
1: Oh, gosh, so. You're making me hungry now. So I'd never thought to use it in a salad. I just eat them whole like that.
0: Yes,
1: so,
0: yes.
1: Okay, no, oh, nice.
0: Very versatile.
1: Mm,
2: and Marie, it's Angie here. I've noticed on your Facebook page you're launching a big new Shiraz from the 2020 vintage. Tell us about that.
0: Oh, well, you really need Graham for that one.
2: Not do we?
0: He's our winemaker.
2: Oh, so you do wine as well?
0: We do,
2: right?
0: Yes. Graham,
1: Graham's there, is he?
3: He's busy talking.
2: That's all right. We can go and have a look anyway.
1: How are you, Graham? All right?
4: Very well.
1: That's good. Well, we just wanted to know about your Shiraz.
4: Oh, well, we've got a beautiful 22 Shiraz, which is it's a big one, 14.5% alcohol. So, you know, not for the faint-hearted.
1: Oh, jeez, yes.
4: And it's got a nice little sort of smooth oak finish.
1: Yeah.
4: And plenty of berry. It's beautiful acid-sugar balance. It's a winner.
1: Okay. And have you got that down at the market?
4: We do, along with lots and lots of other wine, reds and whites, and super cheap. Brew for $5.
2: What?
0: That's only one really old variety.
1: That's really cheap. That's one. Yeah, that's wonderful.
2: Must preface that by saying drink responsibly.
1: Yes, that's right. Yeah. Well, look, have a wonderful day down at the market. I'm sure you're going to get lots of people coming in for your citrus and your wine, guys. So lovely to talk to you.
2: So where are you guys located for those people playing at home at the market?
5: So they're on the very western side of the market, right near Patlin's and near the big CWA building, which is the double-storey white building in the outside of the market. You can't miss them.
1: Mm.
5: It's just always crowded with people around them and getting in early to get the bestest and the freshest.
2: And doors open in about an hour, Christine?
5: Oh, let's see what time it is. They open in 62 minutes.
1: 62, lovely. All right. Well, thanks, Christine. Have a wonderful day down there.
5: Thank you. Come and say hello.
1: Yes, I will. Thank you.
2: See you, Christine. Bye. Christine Robertson. We've got Anne-Marie and was it Graham?
1: Anne-Marie and Graham Brookman.
2: From the Food Forest. You can look them up.
1: Mm.
2: Marmalade is one of those jams that divides a nation, isn't it? You either really love it or hate it. There's no in between.
1: I'm okay with it. Yeah, I like it. I think probably as you're younger, you probably don't like it because it's not as sweet as, you know, apricot jam or strawberry jam. But I think as your palate changes and develops, I really like it.
2: Yeah. All right, let's head to the news with Edwina. Milton is here. We'll take your calls, 8223-0000. We've got the Dilmah tea pack to give away, a new collection. We've got two today. We'll reward them to the best callers that Milton thinks. I'm putting it in Milton's hands, not mine.
1: Yes, thank you.
2: it's their new collections of Paradise Breakfast Tea, Dilmah Elixirs, Dilmah Premium. So that is excellent to have in your cupboard. Not a bad day today. 11.8 in the city at the moment, but should be quite a nice sunny day, 18 degrees. So an excellent day, Milton, to get out in the garden. And
1: absolutely.
2: Milton will tell us a little bit later what we should be doing, anything we should be planting, looking up for a bit of a wet week at the end of the week. But give us a call, 8223-0000.
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7: 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I'm Edwina Stevenson.
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7: Police are investigating a suspected arson incident at an Athol Park business. Crews were called to the site on Hanson Road at about 1:30 a.m. The blaze has been extinguished. Meanwhile, police are also investigating a crash between a cyclist and a car at Mount Gambier. The incident yesterday afternoon has resulted in the death of the 17-year-old bike rider. And a motorcyclist has died in a crash on Mill Street at Findon overnight. He crashed into a parked car at about 11:20pm and is the state's 55th death on our roads this year. A joint illegal multi-million dollar tobacco operation has been disrupted across two Australian states, involving Border Force, the TGA and various police forces. Nine's Carolee Katsimbanis reports.
3: Officers raided 20 premises across Victoria and Tasmania, seizing 2 million illegal cigarettes, 11,000 nicotine patches, more than 7,000 vapes, 2,000 nangs and more than $70,000 in cash. $76,000 in fines now collected. $8 million in duty avoided, discovered. Operation Tempest has identified 7 people of interest in Victoria. 6 international flights into Melbourne also screened for travellers trying to smuggle the goods into Australia.
7: Australia has a new suspected case of bird flu in a dead giant petrel migratory seabird found about 30 kilometres west of Esperance on Western Australia's south coast, bringing the confirmed total to 4. WA Agriculture Minister Jackie Jarvis says all positive test results recorded so far have been from separate areas and there's still no evidence of transmission on the mainland.
9: A member of the public reported 5 petrels on Roses Beach on Sunday and samples were collected. Only one of the petrels has returned a suspected positive result for bird flu. The other 4 birds returned negative results. This is encouraging.
7: Further testing is underway at the CSIRO on samples taken from another suspected case after a giant petrel was found on another beach, Roses Beach, west of Esperance. And young Australians are being urged to be wary of super switches, which have the potential to erode their savings. Super Members Council analysis has found costs are up to 40 times higher for those with modest balances who switch from an APRA-regulated fund to a self-managed alternative. Now turning to 5AA Sport, the Crows' 3-game winning streak came to a brutal end, crushed by relentless pressure from Port Adelaide, the underdogs winning by 26 points. The final score, 13-19-97 to 11-5-71. Crows coach Matthew Nix says the better team won on the night.
10: I mean, there's a number of reasons why it was, one being our opposition. Credit, you know, you've got to give credit where it's due. They tackled hard, they pressured, they bought a game that we've been now bringing for a month or so. So
7: in other matches, the resurgent Blues have taken home their 6th straight win, smashing West Coast by 53 points at Marvel Stadium, and Collingwood tore strips off the Tigers with a 34-point victory. In local footy wins for the Tigers, Bulldogs, Bloods and Crows, South take on Norwood this afternoon. And another sport at the F1 Austrian Grand Prix. After the second practice round, Australia's Oscar Piastri is second on the grid ahead of McLaren teammate Lando Norris. Now the 5AA forecast, partly cloudy today, a top of 18, Monday showers and 17, more showers for Tuesday and 17, then showers for the rest of the week with temps in the mid-teens. Right now, it's 15 on 5AA, always Adelaide.
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2: It is Angie and Milton today. It is 23 minutes to 8. We've got the Dilmah pack to give away. So give Milton a call, 8223 0000. Nice gardening day
15: That's
2: today.
15: Right.
2: I think today is probably the day for gardening and washing today.
15: It certainly is.
2: A little bit wet at the end of the week.
1: Mm. So we've got our first caller, Sonia from Moonta Bay. Good morning, Sonia.
16: Hi, Milton. How are you?
1: Very good, thank you. How can I help you today?
16: Yes, I have an imperial mandarin tree. I think it's about 15 years old.
1: Yeah.
16: And it's just finished bearing all the fruit. I've taken all the fruit off, all the mandarins off. Now, when do I prune it? Do I wait until the weather, like in spring or summer?
1: Look, you can. You're at Moonta Bay, so you don't get frosts or anything, do you?
16: No, well, we've only been up here for about 10 months, actually.
1: Yeah, okay.
16: And it's the only tree in our backyard.
1: Okay.
16: And it gets full sun and everything, yeah. And it's protected by a shed. So
1: okay, well, that's yeah. really good. Look, if you're lightly pruning it, you could do it now. Do you want to prune it lightly or heavily? Do you need to take a lot off?
16: Well, I was told that you prune it on the sides but leave the top branches so it grows up.
1: What I normally do with mandarins is give them like a haircut all over. Just take a little bit off all over. You know, if it's let's say the tree is 2 meters high, I might take 30 centimeters off all the way around, just to keep the tree down and nice and thick. So you're almost like topiary it. That's what you can do. If it's very, very thick, you can open it out a little bit, but don't expose big branches to the sun because citrus gets sunburnt very easily. So keep it open, but not too open, if that makes any sense.
16: All right, then.
1: So it's no problem doing it now.
16: And what about watering it during the summer months? How often do you water it?
1: Well, depending on the weather, at least one good soak a week. So it depends how you're watering it. If you've got drippers around it, a tree that's a few years old should have maybe 20 drippers on it around the drip line, which is the edge where the foliage ends. And you should leave those on for about 5 or 6 hours once a week. If it's extremely hot, you do that twice a week.
16: Okay, then.
1: Yeah.
16: Oh, okay. Fantastic.
1: Right.
16: Thank you very much.
1: Pleasure. Thanks, Sonia.
16: Bye.
2: Be lovely out there at Moonta Bay.
1: Yeah, it'd be nice, wouldn't it? They don't get it quite so cold up near the water. So, they don't get those frosty mornings usually because of the sea. So,
2: Milton, we have a Regulus comes up every week. No open gardens at the moment, but Dia has always got so many fantastic events so people can get out and about.
1: Yeah, she's amazing, isn't she? Good morning, Dia. How are you this morning?
17: Yes, I'm fine, thank you.
1: That's good. And what have you found for us today?
17: This is the first up. It's a reminder. I mentioned this last week. Today, the Rose Society are having a rose pruning demonstration. It's the International Rose Garden in the Adelaide Botanic Gardens, and it's off Hackney Road. And this particular demonstration is really good because it's a hands-on one. So you're invited to bring along your gloves and your secateurs and practice rose pruning with the experts. So if you are about to start pruning your roses and you'd like a refresher on how best to do it, or you've never pruned before and you'd like some advice, this is a perfect opportunity. It's free, it's today, it starts at 12:30 and they finish at about 3 o'clock. So that's a really good opportunity for people to get some inside knowledge and expertise from the people who really know what they're doing.
1: Oh, that's really worthwhile. And is it free? It is free, sorry.
17: Do
1: you need to book?
17: I haven't found anywhere that says anything about booking for this, so I think it's a case of turn up with your gloves and your secateurs and a bit of enthusiasm, and I think it's going to be quite a good day for doing it as well. It's not going to be raining, not going to be too cold. I mean, we've had some very, very cold days this past week, but I think today's going to be probably the pick of the bunch. Good timing.
2: So, yeah, Di, that one, so that's at the International Rose Garden at the Botanic Gardens. Are the roses in bloom over there or no? It is peak pruning time?
17: Pruning usually starts around July onwards. Depending on where you are. I mean, a good indication that your roses are ready to prune is that they've dropped most of their leaves. I've got roses that have dropped all their leaves, and I've got other varieties of roses that have still got all their leaves and even a few flowers on them.
2: Yeah, I'm the same.
17: I'll start with the ones that have lost their leaves, and I would imagine the same thing would be, you know, the same rule would apply down there. I mean, you can prune them when they've lost their, when they haven't lost all of their leaves, but if you're not sure where to start, start on the ones that have lost all the leaves because you know that they're ready.
1: Yeah, that's right. I prune.
17: But the experts will have all those answers.
2: Yeah, I know. I need that advice, Di.
1: That's right. No, I did some rose pruning this week, so they were looking a bit shabby, so it was time to give them a haircut.
17: I'm about to start mine. I was going to start some, and then I decided to. I looked at the garden. I thought, there was something else I was going to do first. Yeah. The roses can wait another week or so. Yeah. But I don't think I'm going to get much done this coming week because it's going to be too wet. And it's not a good idea to prune when it's wet.
1: No, exactly.
2: Can you answer why is it not a good idea to prune when it's wet? Because it gets all mouldy, maybe?
1: Yeah, it allows diseases into the wound. You want the wound to dry out as quickly as possible. So never prune anything, really, if you can avoid it when it's wet.
2: Yeah, cool.
17: Exactly.
2: Good advice.
17: Yeah. And it's also, I usually carry around a little bucket with some bleach or disinfectant, so I dip the secateur's blades into that regularly so you don't risk transferring anything from one plant to another.
2: Yes. Oh, that's a handy tip.
1: Sterilise them in between is a good idea. Yep, absolutely.
2: Oh, so you don't think, the normal everyday gardener like me just doesn't think of things like that.
1: Yeah, well, for most people it's probably not going to be a problem, but if you want to do it properly, that's the way to do it. And definitely when you're doing fruit trees, you really, really should you know, just a little bit of bleach or you can, you know, a bit of metho or something you can use.
2: Good job.
17: It works. It's a, you know, bit of a precaution as much as anything.
1: That's right.
17: The next thing that I've got on my list, next Sunday, the 5th of July, the Kersbrook Land Care Plant Group are having the second of their three plant sales for the year. They're held at the nursery, which is in... where's my address? 176 South Para Road at Williamstown. So it's at the South Para Reservoir. And most of the plants are tube stock and they're $2.50 a plant on average. It starts at 10 a.m. and goes through till 2 p.m. next Sunday, the 5th of July. So if you're looking to get some good native plants that you possibly wouldn't find in your garden centre or nursery, this is a good opportunity, and it's a good time of year to plant natives as well because they get a good start and it's a very inexpensive way of if you've got a large area that you want to plant, $2.50 for tube stock is a great opportunity to get started. They will have a list of their plants of what's available up on their website closer to the end of the week. One thing to note, though, that there are no dogs allowed on the site. So if you're going up to the plant sale, don't take your dog.
1: That's right. And I know friends of mine go up to this and it's very popular. You want to get there early for your best selection.
17: Exactly, And they do have a third one, which will be on Saturday the 1st of August, but the plant stock by then might not be, the selection might not be as good. So the earlier you can go to these, it's a good opportunity. And as I said, it's a, you're going to find plants there that you might not find in your local garden centre.
2: And probably at a good price as well.
17: And it's a very good price as well. So that's next Sunday, the 5th of July, starting at 10 a.m. till 2 p.m. at the South Para Reservoir. There'll be signs out, so it'll be easy to find.
15: Yeah.
17: So that's something to put on the list for next week.
2: Because we are actually going to talk to the Illuminate people a little bit later.
17: Okay, no problem.
2: So we will cover that with them. But, if you just want to just briefly mention that it starts, Wednesday? Yeah.
17: Yeah, it starts on Wednesday, the 1st of July, goes through to Sunday the 19th. It's a ticketed event, and it's most evenings, except that it's closed on Mondays. But it's at the Adelaide Botanic Gardens, and it's a fabulous event.
2: Find out exactly what is going to be there from Rachel.
15: Beautiful. Excellent. Thank you very much, Di.
17: No worries. I'll chat again next week, find some more interesting things for people to go and see and do.
15: That's right. Go and prune those roses now.
2: Thank you, Di.
17: I'm finishing my coffee first.
15: Oh, yeah, finish that.
2: Di Mahalk, Open Garden Scheme, with some excellent things that we can see and do.
15: Yeah, she's always finding something that's on, isn't there? There's always something to do.
2: And I do need, looking at my roses, so the smaller one, which doesn't have an aroma, it's looking a bit sick, so maybe I'll give it a good prune.
15: Yeah, yeah. So it's probably not sick, it's just going dormant.
2: Yeah. But the other one, my big one with the big smelly roses, there's lots of roses growing, don't touch that.
15: No,
2: maybe
15: don't
2: I'll just
15: touch
2: cut
15: it.
2: The roses.
15: You know, there's a saying, June is too soon to prune, so,
2: yes, it is.
15: July and August are great. And as I mentioned earlier, you know, our winter season is quite short down here on the plains. So quite often when you're getting beautiful warm days like we had last week, the roses don't want to go into their dormancy. So you can get to August and you think, oh my gosh, when am I going to prune these? They've still got leaves. You just have to prune them early August if you haven't pruned them by then. So,
2: all right. Mm. And July is Wednesday.
15: July is already. Wednesday. Wow.
2: Tax time and prune time.
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5: Mike Keelan and Angie McBride.
2: It is 9 minutes to eight. Milton Vidoulis is here filling in for Michael Keelan. We'll get to your call shortly. We've got the excellent Dilmah pack to give away. Let's go to Senior Constable Matt Brown. Oh, no. Matt's a Crows fan. You're a Port fan. Might be a bit of stress there.
15: There's going to be a clash, is there?
2: Hello, Matt. How are you?
23: Good morning, Angie and Milton. How are you going?
2: Very you okay? Well.
23: So, yes. Well,
2: move on.
23: Well done to Port, but we live to fight another day. And premierships aren't won in June.
2: Correct. Now, sadly, the fatal crash at Findon overnight, Matt.
23: Oh, that's right. Just after 11:20 p.m. yesterday, police and emergency services were called to Mill Street after reports that a man riding a KTM motorcycle had crashed into a parked car. The rider, a 23-year-old Salisbury Downs man, was taken to hospital where he sadly passed away. Major crash officers attended the scene to examine the circumstances of the collision, and Mill Street was closed for several hours but has since reopened. And the man's death is the 55th life lost on SA Roads this year. So very sad from the western suburbs there.
2: Yeah, not good. But a suspicious fire at a business in Athol Park?
23: That's right. About 1:30 a.m. today, police and MFS crews were called to a business on Hanson Road after reports that the premises was ablaze. Now, the fire was extinguished by MFS crews, but it's believed to have been deliberately lit. So anyone who may have witnessed suspicious activity in the area is asked to call Crime Stoppers on 1-800-333-000.
2: All right, and also, sadly, another fatal crash at OB Flat yesterday afternoon.
23: That's right. From the southeast of the state, about 3:15 p.m, police were called to Glenelg River Road at OB Flat after reports of a crash between a Honda sedan and a cyclist. Sadly, the cyclist, a 17-year-old girl from Compton, died at the scene. Major crash officers also attended the scene to examine the circumstances of the collision, and roads have since been reopened in the area. But her death was the 54th life lost. As we mentioned, the other one at Findon last night was the 55th. So, not a good weekend on SA roads.
2: And 17-year-old girls shouldn't be dying like that. Matt, thank you very much.
23: Thanks, Angie. Thanks, Milton.
15: See ya.
2: Senior Constable Matt Brown. Everyone sounds a bit rough today. M sounded like Matt. You sound okay though, Milton. Maybe it's the sad voice.
15: No, yeah.
2: Sad Crows lost voice.
15: That's right. Look, it was a great game. It was a bit of a surprise. Yeah. I went there so calm because I thought, I don't think we'll lose this. So I had no pressure on myself. And
2: you didn't think Port were going to lose it?
15: I didn't think they were going to win it. I didn't think. On form, you wouldn't have picked the Power to win that.
2: Yeah.
15: But as I went with a friend and my girlfriend and everything, and we all said, it's anything can happen in these situations. So, and it did. So there you go.
2: Oh, good. Mm. Surprising. Yeah. Surprisingly nice. Judy from Salisbury has a question. Good morning, Judy.
24: Oh, hello. Yes, I've got lilies that I use for the cemetery. Mm-hmm. My father-in-law many years ago gave me three, but now I have them all the way around the yard. But this yesterday when we went over to the cemetery with my daughter, we tried to put them in, but the stems were so thick they wouldn't fit in the holes, where you got. And I don't know why it's done it this year, why they're so thick. Can I cut them down the middle so they fit in the holes, or why are they so thick? I don't know.
15: What sort of lilies are they?
24: Big white lilies.
15: The big white,
24: old-fashioned ones.
15: The arum lilies, yeah, okay. Look, when you get lots of rain and they grow robustly, they get a bit thicker and fleshier. Look, yes, you can slit them, but it will make them... not last
24: as long. They won't last as long because I take them over to this. I grow them for my husband who died to the cemetery.
15: Yeah.
24: Every July, and they stay there for months. Each time I change them.
15: Yeah.
24: They stay over there for about a week and a half.
15: Yeah. What I would do, Judy, is get a glass jar or a tin or something and put them in there next to the grave. Don't, because I think they're not going to perform well if you start slitting them. They'll actually bend and break probably anyway, I think. So,
24: but what's made them get so thick this year?
15: It's the weather. It's that lush, the moisture that's in the air that they love, not in the air, in the soil. They love that moisture and it makes them grow thicker and lusher.
24: Oh, they're so big, the share.
15: And that's what makes them, you know. I've seen them out and about when I'm driving and I thought, oh, gosh, they're looking thick and robust. So it's just the season. So there's nothing else that's happened unusual.
24: Oh, okay, because I usually get people come and get them and when they want them for me and they love them. So
15: yeah, yeah, they
24: are popular.
15: Thank
24: you for that, so I know what to do now.
15: Yeah, just put them in a jar.
24: Okay, thank you.
15: Okay, bye-bye.
2: Thank you, Judy. Judy from Salisbury in the running for the Dilmah Tea Pack. Mm-hmm. Just on another tack, Milton, we are getting reports coming through that the United States has launched fresh strikes on Iran in the area of the Strait of Hormuz. Explosions were heard in southern Iran on the Sunday. Basically, the US military said the strikes were launching in direct response to continued Iranian aggression against commercial shipping. U.S. military aircraft targeted Iranian military surveillance infrastructure, communication systems, air defense sites, drone storage facilities, and mine layer capabilities. Hormuz is straight. The strait is open at the moment, and petrol prices are really good at the moment. So yeah, we'll just watch this space.
15: It does say commercial vessels are still going through there, but that's frustrating, isn't it? Just when you think everything's getting back to normal, something else happens. It's really, it's very frustrating. And look, the damage that this has caused to the whole world's economy is incredible. Mm. It's incredible. I know what it's done here in Australia, but you talk to people overseas and it's done exactly the same over there.
2: Yeah.
15: It's just, it's amazing how much petroleum is used for just about everything, you know, packaging and clothing and, you know, cause vehicles and transport. It's just put such a pressure on prices. It's terrible.
2: Yeah, and I always feel sorry for them. I mean, they're obviously moving the ships through now, but the people that were driving the ships and that were stuck out there for months, being able to move.
15: I know. You see photos of them all just sitting there. Oh,
2: God. And you think, have they got enough food? Have they got a... Because obviously they plan their trip and say, okay, we've got to do this for 3 months. So we've got this amount of food and this amount. So you just... you sort of don't hear too much about how they're faring. And I know, sadly, some of them have been shot. But, yes, anyway, we'll just keep watching there as well.
15: Mm.
2: And also... it's hot over in London.
15: Yeah, yes.
2: Wimbledon.
15: 41, isn't it?
2: So, yeah, so let's see what happens in the UK with Wimbledon, because in the French Open it was pretty hot and not a lot of the big names had to pull out because of the heat. So we'll see what is going to happen there. Mm. But we are here to talk gardening. Of course, we'll update you on the news, but we're here to talk gardening. Give us a call, 822-3000. Just quickly, Milton, before we head to the news with Edwina, Lee was asking, I have all bark front. That's probably a typo.
15: Yes. Yeah, so it's got like bark as mulch by the sound of it.
2: Yeah, okay. Yeah. Which is quite large. So the bark's quite large. I've never had this in 40 years. Wild mushrooms coming up. I'm pulling them out slowly, but really it is too large to do. Any advice would be great, please.
15: Yeah, look, it's nothing wrong with mushrooms. Mushrooms grow on decomposing matter. Okay, so usually when you've got bark or mulch, heavy mulch that's got lots of sticks in it, as they decompose, mushrooms will grow on them, and the mushrooms help decompose them. So it's not unusual. It's not a problem. They'll just die off. If you don't like them, go with a golf club and knock them off if you like or whatever.
2: Because they can provide nutrients for the soil, can't they?
15: It's good for the soil, really.
2: It's just annoying for the gardener.
15: Yeah, look, if you don't like the look of them, as I say, pick them off or break them off. They will continue until the weather dries out. You know, when you've got optimum mushroom growing conditions, moisture, a little bit of nice warm temperature, they're going to grow. You can't really stop it. And I don't think you want to go spraying fungicides all over your garden to stop it. Just try to put up with them. Keep your pets off of them, because some mushrooms are poisonous. Mm. So just watch that.
2: For sure. All right, lovely. We'll head to the news with Edwina. I'll come back with more of your calls, 8223-0000.
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7: 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With the 8 o'clock news, I'm Edwina Stevenson.
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7: State's road toll is now at 55. A 17-year-old cyclist was killed yesterday after colliding with a car at Mount Gambier. Meanwhile, a motorcyclist has died at Findon overnight after crashing with a parked car. A shop at Athol Park is the victim of a suspected arson attack overnight. Crews were called to the site on Hanson Road at about 1:30 a.m. Nicole Vale from the MFS says the blaze was quickly brought under control.
10: 3 MFS appliances with 8 firefighters attended the scene, arriving to find flames inside one unmarked shop within a row of commercial businesses. Firefighters acted quickly, bringing the fire under control within 10 minutes.
7: No one was injured. Australia will strengthen its social media ban, increasing fines and handing the eSafety Commissioner more power. Here's Nine's Federal Politics editor, Michael Packey.
11: Since December, major social media platforms like TikTok, Snapchat and Instagram have been required to block under-16s from creating an account. The aim is to stop young people from being subject to online bullying and graphic material. But eSafety Commissioner Julie Inman-Grant says the current legislation is thin and she needs more power to police and punish platforms doing the wrong thing. The Albanese government will today announce the commissioner will be given greater ability to ensure the tech giants are complying with the law. The penalty for breaches will also increase from just under $50 million to $99 million.
7: And footy legend Tony Modra has spoken publicly for the first time since his terrifying truck accident. He was visited by former Crows teammate Mark Ricciuto in hospital and asked his friend to share this voice message ahead of the Crows Port Adelaide clash last night.
25: He didn't look the same and he didn't sound the same, but he had the same sense of humour. He did want to leave a message for everyone, and here it is.
26: G'day, everybody. I've heard I've had a lot of support, not by just Crows fans, but Port fans as well. So I'd just like to thank everybody. Enjoy the game and make sure you drive home safe.
7: Now turning to 5AA Sport, the Power have claimed another showdown medal. The injury-depleted 15th place Power was supposed to be no match for the in-form 5th-ranked Adelaide. But the underdogs rode over the top of their opponents to score a 26-point win. The final score, 13-19-97 to 11-5-71. Crows coach Matthew Nix was pretty blunt about his team's performance.
27: Yeah, I think if we go purely numbers, yeah, we're gonna go straight into stoppage. But the bigger picture, just a really poor night. About as poor as we've been, unfortunately, this year.
7: In local footy, Glenelg had an 11-point win over Sturt. The Bulldogs have a 21-point win over the Roosters. The Bloods took down the Eagles by 42 points, and the Crows had more success in the SA League, enjoying a 52-point pounding of Port. In other sport and to the World Cup, the Socceroos have found out who their opponents will be in the round of 32. The Aussies will face Egypt next. France has secured a 4-1 victory over Norway, and Senegal looks set to scrape into the next round too, beating Iraq 5-0. And the Melbourne Vixens are through to the Super Netball final. They beat West Coast Fever last night by 11 and are taking on the Thunderbirds in the grand final on July 4. Now checking 5AA traffic.
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28: In McGill, expect city-bound delays on McGill Road near Barnes Avenue with speeds reduced to 40 through emergency waterworks. At St Mary's, South Road is closed between Dawes Road and Alifs Road for pedestrian overpass works until 5 a.m. Monday. Getting busy South Terrace near West Terrace. 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Luckier with AMI. That's Adelaide's most accurate traffic on 5AA.
7: Now the 5AA forecast, partly cloudy today and a top of 18. Monday, showers 17, more showers for Tuesday and 17, and it will be showers for the rest of the week. Temps in the mid-teens. Right now, it's 12 degrees on 5AA Always Adelaide.
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13: Hi, this is Mel at ECH. How can I help?
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0: It is a beautiful day. The sun is streaming through. Milton, yes. We had to put a piece of something.
1: Claw flute up to stop it shining in my eyes.
0: Claw flute left over from the election, but it looks like it will be an absolutely beautiful day today, an excellent day to get out in the garden. Sure, people have got lots of weeding to do with the last sort of rainfall, and then there's some more at the end of the week. And we've also got the Dilmah Tea Pack to give away, the new collection of Paradise Breakfast Tea, Dilmah Elixirs. I have had their elixirs. They're very good.
1: Are they?
0: Yeah. And Dilmah Premium, worth about $50 or more. So give Milton a call, 8223 0000, and you could walk away with one of those beautiful Dilmah Tea Packs. Now, Milton, you may have heard the commercials that we have running here on 5AA from the Nature Foundation about buffleweed. Well, I didn't actually know anything about it and know what it is or what it does. So I thought we should learn more about it.
1: Absolutely.
0: Do you know much about buffleweed?
1: I don't know anything about buffle grass, but it sounds like it goes crazy once you get lots of rain.
0: Yeah, I'm calling it buffleweed, but it's a grass though, isn't it?
1: Yeah, it is. Well, grass. It's a weed, but it's a grass, yes.
0: Yeah, grassy weed. So we thought we'd ask Alex Nankervell, CEO of Nature Foundation, to come on and chat about it. Hello, Alex. Thank you so much for your time.
2: Hi, Angie. Hi, Milton. Thanks for having me.
0: Yeah. So firstly, can you tell us, so this buffle grass is out at Wichelina. So what is Wichelina? It's a reserve. What's out there?
2: Yeah, well, Wichelina is the next pastoral station up just near Lyndhurst, Lake Torrens. And it's on the traditional lands of the Adnamutnikiani and Arabunna peoples. We purchased it in 2010 with some federal funding from a program called Caring for Our Country, and it's an amazing reserve. It's a very big place. It's about 420,000 hectares, so it's just a little smaller than Kangaroo Island, and it spans three bioregions: the Flinders Ranges, the Stony Plains, and the Gawler bioregion. So it's this diverse mix of arid ecosystems coming together, and it's a beautiful, stunning place, and we've been restoring that over the last 16 years to its former glory.
1: Beautiful. And what sort of things have you been doing to restore it, Alex?
2: Well, we removed the domestic livestock for a start, and that gave it a chance to spell the country, and we've been managing goats significantly. So there was quite a few goats there, and then we've been controlling the foxes and the cats and the predation to give the sort of the native fauna a chance to come back and survive. And then obviously we're doing quite a bit of weed control as well, because we've got this really quite invasive weed, buffle grass, that's sort of taken hold, and we discovered that in about 2012, and we've been trying to deal with it ever since.
0: Well, what is buffle grass, and why, and what issues does it cause out there at Wichelina?
2: Yeah, so it's a perennial tussock grass that's native to Africa, India, and Asia, and it goes amazingly in the sort of the central Australia, and it's really taken over. It was introduced in the late 1800s, thought to have been introduced by the Afghan cameleers to provide forage for the camels, but in the sort of 1900s, it was used to improve pastures and also as dust control in around central Australia and Alice Springs. And since then, it's just taken off, and it's really taken over the central part of Australia, and it's moving south through South Australia at the moment.
1: Yeah, I'm just looking at a photo of it. It looks like the Penicetum, that foxtail grass.
2: Yeah, it's very similar. They're very closely related, and it does amazingly well. It just sort of outcompetes native grasses and other native plants, and it creates this large biomass that when it inevitably dries out, becomes a really big fire risk.
1: That's
2: one of the major concerns as well.
1: No, I can see it being a real problem, that's for sure. It's got lots of seed heads on it, which would spread very easily and rapidly, and I've seen sort of that Penicetum, which looks like it can cover, it just masses a whole area. It's terrible. So this looks like it's doing the same thing. So what sorts of things are you looking for to help control this, Alex?
2: Yeah, so we've been obviously controlling it for the last 16 years, as I said, and up until these recent rains. So we've had the up north, we've had this huge amount of rain, which has been wonderful for the country and will benefit everything else. But it also provides the perfect conditions for buffel grass to go. And prior to these rains, we'd had it pretty much licked. We had all the active plants controlled on the place, but you know, it still survives in the seed bank. So you know, we've got this massive amount of rain, and it's really exploded again.
1: Yeah,
2: and it's a sort of a once in every 10-year event where, you know, it gets a chance to really jump its containment lines and extend down the river systems and the creek systems. So at the moment, we're dealing with an explosion of this through our reserve. So we're mapping it, and we're getting an understanding of where we need to head for it. So we're trying to raise some extra funds to throw at the control effort over the next 1 to 2 years. But it's an urgent period of time because, as you said before, the seed heads come up and it grows very vigorously, and then within a couple of weeks it's already sort of set seed. So we're just really trying to get on top of that.
0: So, Alex, sorry, Milton, can you eradicate it, or it's just going to be one of those never-ending things that will keep coming back?
2: Well, I think it will be very difficult to eradicate it, particularly from Central Australia, where it's really taken over and created a monoculture. I mean, I am hopeful that there will be some further research into biocontrol or something that will, some technology that will get us on top of the battle. But for us, it's really about stopping it from extending through the reserve, and also more broadly South Australia, you know, extending into areas where it's not. So I think really at the moment it's keeping it out of where it's not is the highest priority.
1: I think it's very important. So how can people make a donation, Alex?
2: Well, you can head to our website, www.naturefoundation.org.au, and I think it's pretty clear there. There's buttons and campaign there, and just any help there would be absolutely wonderful. And all the funds raised will go directly on the ground to assist our managers out there and our casual and volunteers to help us control the problem and keep that part of the world as beautiful as it can be.
1: I think it's really important. I see $60 helps cover 1 hour of buffel grass spraying labour, and $120 supports complete buffel management across 1 hectare.
2: Yep, that's right. Yeah, so we've got quite a few hectares to do, so any help will be greatly appreciated.
0: Alex, it's the end of the tax year. Are those donations tax deductible?
2: They are, actually.
0: Great,
2: yes,
0: okay. So you've got till Tuesday to get that into this year's tax. But you say $150,000 will control it. So is that $150,000 a year you're needing to do that, or it's just obviously ongoing?
2: Well, it is ongoing, but that's an intensive effort at the moment to get back on control of it. And as I said, when the system dries out over there, we can get on top of it, and we can get those active plants down, and it's a sort of a cyclical thing. So have these intensive infestations, these breakouts, and then we get on top of it for quite a few years, and then we'll get another wet period. So yeah, it's a bit cyclical, but we're trying to get on top of it and control that seed back. We can reduce its impact.
0: So people can log on to naturefoundation.org.au to donate. And thank you for all the work you're doing. I mean, people sort of, we're city dwellers, so we don't think about all this work that is happening outside of our perimeters. So best of wishes with it, Alex, and thanks for chatting today.
1: Yep.
2: Thanks very much. Thanks for having me.
0: Thank you.
1: Bye-bye.
0: Alex Nankville, Nature Foundation.
1: Yes, and this is what we're always saying, and I'm always saying, make sure you get the seeds of plants before, you know, if you're weeding weeds, you've got to weed them before they set seed. And this is the problem that, the Nature Foundation is having there. The plants set seed so quickly, and then you're sort of almost chasing your tail all the time. So you've got to eradicate those plants. plants before they set seed.
0: Yeah, and it's
1: or as soon as you see them.
0: And it's such a huge area as well.
1: It's so daunting.
0: Even if you can just put in $10, it's tax deductible. Every little bit helps. naturefoundation.org.au.
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0: Milton is here in the chair, 21 minutes past 8. Emily sent a message through Milton. Buffle grass is ridiculous up here in Port Augusta. The plains area of the Australian Arid Lands Botanic Gardens also struggle with...

0: Nursery of South Australia, proudly supporting the SA nursery industry and its members. And this week's member is Amy Woolard from Adelaide Tree Farm. Good morning, Amy.
1: Good morning, Milton and Angie.
0: And what's it like up in the hills today?
1: Very nice, actually. It's sunny. It's cold, clear, sunny. I think we'll have an end to this clear weather next week when it starts raining
0: Beautiful.
1: A bit more. But,
0: yeah,
1: nice
0: that's
1: day.
0: Good. Now, you must be finding nice and busy there, Amy. You know, it's a perfect time for planting.
1: It is. And, yeah, we've seen the start of winter, I think people tend to hibernate a little bit, but then people get their confidence back and realise that, you know, spring will be around the corner. And, yeah, people have been coming up this week and we're getting quite a lot of people with bigger planting jobs planning that, you know, putting in orders for what they want to do in, you know, 4 or 5 weeks' time. And then it will all snowball and it will rush through August. So my advice would be to, if you had something planned and you do want to get something in winter, do it now or order it now, because before you know it, it will be the spring rush where everyone's saying, oh, we can't get this, you know, sold out on this, especially little things. You know, trees are fine, but we quite often do supplementary orders for people like hedging plants or ground covers. And they do sell out quickly in spring.
0: Yeah, that's right. And everyone thinks of spring, but gee, spring comes up really quickly, doesn't it, Amy? And it is, as I've said many, many times, it's perfect time to be planting now. You know, you've got, what are we in now? Almost July? You know,
1: almost July. And, look, unless people sort of say, oh, I can't plant now, it's winter. And look, all the big councils, pretty much all the councils in South Australia do all their street tree planting in winter.
0: That's right.
1: They plant a bare, you know, they look like they're planting dead sticks along the road, but they will come to life in spring. And look, unless you live, you know, somewhere that's really heavy frost and really, really cold in the Adelaide Hills and your soil is just unworkable in the dead of winter, Adelaide Plains, you're absolutely fine, like especially if the soil's had a lot of sun even over the last week, so the soil temperatures aren't terrible and rain, so it should be fine for digging and planting, and most things will survive, especially if it is a tree. Like most of the trees we sell are deciduous, so they're bare at the moment, so even if it is really cold, it doesn't matter because, the whole tree is dormant, so it's a good time to plant them now because they're less, the new little roots are not active. So you're not disturbing them too much.
0: That's right. And I find as soon as you get them, look, obviously I lived on the plains, but as soon as I plant them in winter, they start to grow straight away. You know, it's not that cold down here. And then they get
1: crazy.
0: Established before the spring, before the summer comes, and you'll have a far less stress on the tree if you plant them now.
1: Yeah, I'm always amazed even with, hedges and bulbs and things that there's so much movement in winter that you think, everything's still active. But, it's a much less stressful time for the plants. So, get your plans happening and summer gardens are prepared in winter.
0: That's exactly right.
1: That's what we like to say.
0: And tell people quickly what sort of plants you sell. What is your range consist of?
1: So the majority of the range is trees that are deciduous. So this time of year they don't have any leaves on them.
0: Mm.
1: So things like crepe myrtles and birch, ash, all the ornamental pears and plums, like the weeping cherries, that sort of thing. So lots of the trees that have the four seasons. And then we've got a smaller range of evergreen trees and some natives.
0: Mm-hmm.
1: And then we have some fruit trees. And then we have a really big range now of hedging plants as well, because hedging plants and flowering smaller plants, because everyone, we try to encourage people not just to put, one tree in a pile of dirt, but, make a nice little ecosystem for the tree and your garden and plant some trees that are beneficial to, or plants that are beneficial for everything and the animals and bees and butterflies.

0: butterflies and birds. So
1: everything else.
0: Mainly trees, but we can order in other things.
1: Other
0: like
1: stuff.
0: If you want to do some hedging and stuff as well.
2: Amy, Mike's got a question there for you. Hi, Mike.
3: Good morning, everyone. My wife likes pistachio nuts, and she said, do they grow in South Australia? Because she's from overseas, and I looked it up. You need a male and a female. Just wondering, are they available, and are they hard to grow, please?
0: That is, we sell the ornamental pistachio, which is the non-eating
2: pistachio.
0: That's not a word, is it?
4: Non-fruiting,
0: Non-fruiting. They should be available. There was a place called Perry's Fruit and Nut down in Wollonga, down south. He used to get sort of more rare fruit and nuts. But, there's quite a few sort of tricky plants like that you need the male and the female to you know.
1: Yeah. So, Mike, I might be able to answer that question. Yes, you do need a male and female. They grow very easily in South Australia. In fact, there's crops of them growing up in the Riverland, commercial crops. They have been a little bit hard to find because commercially the growers are buying all the stock to grow commercially. However, I know we had some in a year or so ago, and I think if you try places, I'm not sure if Perry's is still open.
2: No.
0: They
2: could
0: be. No, I don't think it is. Yeah.
1: No.
2: Well, after 9 o'clock, we're chatting to Brenton Cortman from the Rare Fruit Society. We might ask him.
1: And I'd also check with places like Barossa Nursery and Garden Grove. They did have batches of them last time I saw. So
2: keep listening, Mike. I'm sure somebody will know where you can get them from. Thank you for your call.
1: And Amy, if you could tell us where you are and your days you're open, please.
0: So we're closed Sunday and Monday, so apologies, I'm not open today, but we're in Carey Gully, which is in the Adelaide Hills. You're best looking it up on your Google Maps, and it's 168 Gum Flat Road, Carey Gully. But if you just look up Adelaide Tree Farm, you'll find us.
1: Yeah, and you do small trees, small grades right up to large varieties or grades.
0: Yeah, look, I would say the average tree that we deliver or someone takes home in their car would be between 1 to 2 metres tall. That's your average.
1: Yeah, so
0: they're not really little ones and you know, not super huge, but, just usually most of the trees would probably be between 2 to 4 years old.
1: Yeah, beautiful.
0: So they're decently established.
1: Yeah, lovely. Thanks very much, Amy.
0: No worries. Thanks, guys.
2: Thank you,
1: bye-bye.
2: Amy.
1: The nursery and garden industry of South Australia, proudly supporting the South Australian nursery industry and members.
2: All right, lovely. Yeah, we will ask Brenton Cortman after 9 o'clock about the pistachios. Mm. And how good would it be to have pistachios? They probably need a lot of water, wouldn't they?
1: No, they're easy to grow. I've got some growing and...
2: Maybe you could give a cutting to Mike.
1: Well, they need to be grafted. Look, they're actually, I don't know, they're hard to get out of the shells and stuff.
2: Know.
1: You know, they're probably not as easy as some other plants. They're very easy to grow, though.
2: Okay. Mm. It is. We'll head to news right now with Edwina.
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6: Partly cloudy today with a top of 18 with the 8:30 news. I'm Edwina Stevenson.
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6: There's been a fatal crash in Adelaide's West. A motorcyclist collided with a parked car at Findon. Senior Constable Matt Brown says the incident represents the 55th life lost on SA roads this year.
8: Mill Street was closed for several hours but has since reopened. And the man's death is the 55th life lost on SA roads this year. So very sad from the western suburbs there.
6: Earlier yesterday, a 17-year-old girl was the state's 54th road victim. She died at the scene of a crash with a car at OB Flat near Mount Gambier. Major crash are investigating. An Australian man could face the death penalty over the murder of a 17-year-old girl in Thailand. Nine's Kiara Parker has more.
9: Simon Carman is continuing to be questioned on the suspicion of murder after he was arrested trying to fly out of Bangkok. The 46-year-old was captured on CCTV holding hands with the 17-year-old girl at his hotel. He was then seen leaving the hotel with a suitcase. Police reportedly found Tan Chanok Don Homla's naked body in a suitcase along a railway line not far from the hotel where Simon Carman was staying. Thai media reports there were signs of a struggle inside the hotel room and he had scratch marks on his neck and arms. At this stage, no murder charges have been laid. A murder conviction in Thailand can carry the death penalty or 20 years in jail.
6: The United States has launched a fresh round of strikes on Iran in the Strait of Hormuz. The US military says the attacks have been launched in direct response to continued Iranian aggression against commercial shipping. Back home, a survey has found some Australian students feel they're leaving school without practical financial knowledge. More than a third of those polled by the Financial Basics Foundation want to learn more about tax and how to complete tax returns. And a new app has been developed to help parents introduce common allergy-causing foods into their children's diets. Data shows food allergies are now affecting 1 in 10 Australian babies. National Allergy Council Chief Executive Dr. Sandra Vale has told Nine the technology focuses on what is known about allergy prevention.
4: We also know that babies with eczema, and particularly where the eczema is not well managed, are at increased risk of developing food allergies as well. And we also know that delaying the introduction of those common food allergens doesn't help.
6: Turning to 5AA Sport, the Crows' three-game winning streak came to a brutal end, crushed by relentless pressure from Port Adelaide, the underdogs winning by 26 points. The final score, 13-19-97 to 11-5-71. Port's Zach Butters says it was a real team effort.
10: I said to Curry after the game, it's one of the best wins I've been involved in at the footy club, so the young guys really stepping up tonight. Like, I thought our older guys did their bit as well, but them young boys really gave a lot of energy and they're fulfill their roles in the teams very well.
6: In other matches, the resurgent Blues have taken home their sixth straight win, smashing West Coast by 53 points at Marvel Stadium, and Collingwood tore strips off the Tigers with a 34-point victory. In local footy wins for the Tigers, Bulldogs, Bloods and Crows, South take on Norwood this afternoon. In other sport, the Socceroos will play Egypt in the next round of the FIFA World Cup on July 4 in Texas. And in F1 Austrian Grand Prix, after the second practice round, Australia's Oscar Piastri is second on the grid, ahead of McLaren teammate Lando Norris. Pole position has gone to Mercedes' Kimi Antonelli. Now checking 5AA traffic.
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11: In Regency Park, there's a breakdown on South Road near Tominga Street. In McGill, expect city-bound delays on McGill Road near Barnes Avenue, with speeds reduced to 40 through emergency waterworks. At St Mary's, South Road is closed between Dawes Road and Alifs Road for pedestrian overpass works until 5 a.m. Monday. Absolutely everything is on sale at Freedom. 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Ends Tuesday only at Freedom. That's Adelaide's most accurate traffic on 5AA.
6: Now the 5AA forecast, partly cloudy today and a top of 18. Monday, showers and 17. More showers for Tuesday, 17. Then showers for the rest of the week with temps in the mid-teens. Right now it's 13 on 5AA, always Adelaide.
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25: Mike Keelan and Angie McBride.
2: It is Angie McBride and Milton Vidoulis here. 22 minutes to 9. Quite a nice day today. Michael Keelan will be back next weekend. He's off celebrating his 80th birthday. He made it.
1: Yes, happy birthday, yeah. Michael. Well deserved.
2: Now, we were talking about Perry's Fruit and Nut. Thank you to our lovely listeners. Yes, they have new owners. They are open Wednesday to Sunday. We were going to give them a call, but they're not open till 10. But we will get them on at some point, the new owners, because that's been around for a long time. Someone, Di, says, I bought a beautiful tree there a couple of weeks ago.
1: Oh, good.
2: So, Mike, if you're listening, you could give Perry's a call after 10 o'clock and see if they've got the correct trees you need for your pistachio. So that is good. Thank you for those letting us know. And don't forget, we've got the Dilmah Tea Pack. To give away today. Milton will decide. We've got two of them.
1: Yes.
2: So you've got one job to do there, Milton.
1: But, one job.
2: Exactly. But we will put Gavin from Gawler in the running. Good morning, Gavin.
26: Good morning. Good morning, Milton.
1: Morning, Gavin. How can I help you this morning in beautiful Gawler?
26: Yeah. I'm ecstatic this morning after last night's effort. So
1: very good. You and me,
26: both. I'll tell you what, if they were a racehorse, I'd have them all swabbed. Milton, as you know, I'm pretty a fancier of fuchsias, and I've got about 30 fuchsias, mainly in hanging pots.
1: Mm-hmm.
26: Over the last couple of years, I've sort of gone more organic and mixing up my own potting soil. Mm-hmm. I'm toying with the idea and a lot of your comments and recommendations on either perlite or vermiculite to add to that. What is really the difference and the benefit?
1: Okay, so perlite is used to open up a soil, okay, to make it more open.
26: Yeah.
1: And vermiculite does the opposite sort of thing. Vermiculite is it helps hold moisture. So
26: that's what I'm looking to. As you know, we can get pretty hot summers here.
1: That's right.
26: And the hanging baskets really dry out unless
1: that's
26: I keep them watering daily.
1: No, that's right. So vermiculite really is useful for lots of plants, but I guess we tend to use it for more indoor plants to make plants like aroids and things like that where we want to open the mix up. Now, if you're making your own potting mix, Gavin, it's important to know that you need different size particles in a potting mix, okay? What happens with the potting mix as it gets old? All the particles decompose and become small, so the potting mix shrinks and gets hard for roots to grow through it. And perlite helps open that up. However, if you're using good sized particles with organic matter, like pine bark or whatever you're using, or compost that's got some size in it.
26: I'll tell you what I'm using. I use the Auspico potting mix, which I find is very good.
1: Yes.
26: And over the last couple of years, going organic, I use a chock-a-block mixed with that.
1: Yeah, okay. Yep.
26: So that gives a nice friable mix, and I've found that good. But, you know, towards the end of the season, they still tend to dry out.
1: Yeah. Well, so, you know what I would do, Gavin?
26: Yep.
1: Do exactly what you're doing. That sounds excellent. But add a little bit of sandy garden loam in the mix, okay?
26: Okay.
1: So only about 20% because it gets physically heavy if you put too much. But that helps hold the moisture a little bit longer, and it usually helps the potting mix last a bit longer as well.
26: Okay. So don't worry about the perlite?
1: Oh, I wouldn't. Not for fuchsias in hanging baskets. I don't think it's necessary.
26: Fair enough. All right. Thanks very much.
1: Good luck, Gavin.
26: See ya. Cheers.
2: Bye. Thank you, Gavin. Glad your team won last night. Neville from Moffatville. Where are you from, Neville?
0: Moffatville.
2: I should know. I grew up at Moffatville.
1: Now, how are you, Neville?
2: Two words.
0: I'm fine, thank you. I have a fish pond and I have water lilies in it and they've died off.
1: Yes.
0: When is the right time to pull them up and separate them?
1: Now, when they're dormant, you pull them up and separate them. Right. So definitely do now. You can put them in. Have you got them in pots, Neville? Or?
0: I haven't touched them for probably 6 years. They were in pots, but now they're just all over the place.
1: Yeah, they won't be in the pots now. No, that's okay. No. You can take them out now. Divide them up, use just a garden loam to pot them into, and then put some gravel or sand over the top of it just to help the soil from floating away. So don't use potting mix or anything, use just garden soil.
0: Okay. And what about fertilising?
1: Yes, you get the best thing I find is you use a fertiliser tablet, especially for water lilies. You can get that from your garden shops, and you just put the tablet in the bottom of the pot as you're planting.
0: Great. Thank you very much indeed.
1: My pleasure. Good luck.
2: Thank you very much, Neville. Keep the calls coming, 8223 0000. I've got a couple of Dilmah tea packs to give away today. Milton, before we go to the break, and after the break we will do your plant of the month, because that, what perfect timing, hey? You're here. We can do it in person.
1: Yeah, do it in person. That's right.
2: But a media release came out this morning from Minister for Primary Industries, Claire Scriven, and Minister of Consumer and Business Affairs, Michael Brown. From the 1st of July, so from Wednesday, hospitality venues will need to label any seafood dishes as containing seafood of Australian, imported or mixed origin. This can be done with a simple A for Australian, so maybe on the menu they'll just put an A next to, or I for imported, M for mixed. This is a good move because I know Michael's been talking about it a lot, but how do you police this kind of stuff? And how the average Joe like me, they could say that it's Australian, got an A next to it. Yeah. I wouldn't know really any different. No. I mean, you can taste the freshness and definitely taste better. But what are your thoughts on this?
1: Well, I like the idea. I think it's really important. I know when I go out, I think, oh, gee, and now is that, from overseas, or I don't want to mention countries, you know, I like to buy the local product myself. So I know we've got good clean waters here and I just feel better about it. Yeah, how do you police it? I guess you just have to have some people out in the field doing
2: tasting.
1: Well, tests. have a look at the invoicing, and PIRSA do that with other things. So they do it with plants. You know, when we import plants from interstate, that we have to have all the documents all intact and everything, and we get audited regularly. So I assume they'll have to do that.
2: You'd like to think most restaurants would have, or hospitality venues would have, just Australian seafood. You'd like think that?
1: No, I think that's wishful thinking.
2: I know.
1: I think you can usually tell the ones that do and don't.
2: Yes, yes, you can. So that will be quite interesting and see sort of what happens, because if you see it as imported, you probably would maybe change your mind and not buy that.
1: Well, look, some people might
2: But it's supporting South Australia seafood industry.
1: I think it's super important. You know, the thing about South Australia, you know, it's growing and we're doing really, really well. But it's a small market, so we need to look after all our growers, whether they're, and farmers, whether they're fishing or producing food, Let's support as many local growers and businesses as we can.
2: And even more so, the seafood industry with the algal bloom have had a tough time.
1: Oh, gosh, that's for sure.
2: Yeah, and let's hope the bird flu doesn't go any further than what it is. That's another concern. Mm. It's just, I don't know.
1: One thing after another,
2: isn't it? And you kind of think, why is all this happening? Is it because there's more things in the market, more? I don't know.
1: Maybe we know more. I don't know.
2: Yeah, I think it's probably a little bit of that. When we were young and innocent and sweet, we knew nothing. All we did was go and get on our roller skates and skate down the street. Yeah. I mean, I'm talking like we're, you and I are 90, but we're not.
1: Oh, jeez. Oh, I'm nearly.
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2: Milton Vidoulis is here. It is 11 minutes to 9, 8223 0000. I think we've got most of the community of Moonta and Moonta Bay ringing. Jane's giving us a call. Hello, Jane.
9: Hi.
1: How are you, Hello. Jane? How are you? How can we help you this morning?
9: Thank you. Beautiful, lovely day.
1: Yes, it is, Jane. Now, how can I help you this morning?
9: I've got some raised garden beds and I want to plant dwarf fruit trees. How do I fill the garden beds?
1: Okay, yeah, for dwarf, how tall are the garden beds, Jane?
9: About knee high.
1: About knee high, okay. If you're putting fruit trees, what I would do is put a really good organic loam in the soil. And just plant them straight in that. Normally what we do with raised garden beds with veggies, we use a raised garden bed mix. Now, that's for veggies. When you're growing fruit trees, you want just a general soil with some nice organic matter. That's all you need to put in there, Jane.
9: Oh, that sounds easy.
1: It is easy, yeah, for sure.
9: No stones for drainage at the bottom or anything like that?
1: No, they're open at the bottom, I'm assuming, are they?
9: Yes, they are.
1: Yeah, yeah, no, no. Just look, what I would do if the soil's a little bit hard, dig the soil up at the bottom of the raised garden beds before you put the loam, good soil in on top. And that just helps mix them together, or the worms will mix it together.
9: Okay.
1: All right.
9: That Thank you very much.
1: That's all right. Nice and easy.
2: Easy. Thank you very much for that, Jane.
6: Milton Verdulis's plant of the month.
2: Oh, live today. Oh, live.
1: Gosh.
2: How
1: exciting. Hello. How are you, Ange?
2: I'm nice good, Milton.
1: To talk to you.
2: How are you going? Keeping cool?
1: Yes.
2: Warm?
1: Very, very warm, actually. Yes. Got a warm heart as well. Oh. So
2: that's not what they tell me.
1: No, that's right. My plant of the month this month, you know, walking around the streets over the last few days and week or so, one plant that really stood out that was in flower is the French lavender. You know, they're out in flower at the moment, and they really do flower through, well, they flower through winter, spring and early summer. So it's flowering a lot of the year. Now, the French lavender is a slightly taller lavender than the normal English lavender. You can tell the difference between a French and an English by the leaf. The leaf on a French lavender is serrated. It's got these serrated leaves, whereas an English has a smooth leaf. So it does grow a little bit taller. You know, a French lavender will grow about a metre by a metre. And it's really important to you grow lavender, whatever lavender you're growing, in the full sun. They don't perform well in shade. They get a little bit straggly and start dying back in the middle. They have beautiful, soft, lavender-scented foliage and flowers. And as I said, they flower for most of the years. It's slightly taller than the English lavender. It grows up to a metre, so it grows well as a border, or you can use it as a hedge. It comes from the Mediterranean, and so, you know, it's used to that really nice, hot, dry climate, and that's what they actually like. So super easy to grow. They're out in the shops at the moment. Now, if you're growing it, the main thing you need to know about growing any lavender is you need to prune it. When you don't prune it, and then you think, oh, 2 or 3 years' time, oh, I want to chop it back, and then you chop it back to this wood, you know, ugly wood, and then the lavender dies. If you're pruning lavender regularly, and that's only once a year, perhaps with French lavender if you want to keep it really tidy, twice a year, just with some hedge shears, you take, you know, 20 or 30% off. Make sure you're cutting it down to foliage, not to big sticks, and your lavender will perform for years and years. Very easy to grow. You know, lavender's known for that scent, and of course that's so relaxing. You can make potpourri out of it, cut it as a cut flower. It's a really lovely, lovely plant.
2: So you only prune when the flowers drop off?
1: When they finish. And look, this one flowers for quite a long time. So, yes, you'll wait till the flowers finish and then you give it a haircut.
2: So this flowers the opposite time to what the English lavender does.
1: That's right. This one flowers through the winter months, and it does flower right through to summer, and quite often you can have spasmodic flowers throughout the whole year. Whereas the English lavender, which is the one they get the lavender oil from,
2: yes,
1: flowers, you know, near Christmas in that summertime. And it is shorter, the English one as well.
2: I'm just trying to figure out whether I've got the French lavender or English lavender.
1: Yeah.
2: Because the French lavender's got the little things at the top.
1: No, this is the Spanish lavender that you've got a picture up.
2: Oh.
1: The French lavender is really distinctive by its foliage. It has that really No, that's not the flower either.
2: Oh, gosh.
1: So,
2: the internet is not my friend at the moment.
1: No, that's right. So it's called Lavendula dentata. So if you Google Lavendula dentata, that's the proper French lavender.
2: How do you spell that?
1: Lavendula, or just put French lavender in and it
2: I did.
1: Oh, okay.
2: Sorry.
1: Dentata.
2: We're doing this live. it keeps coming up with the one that's got the little bits at the top.
1: Yeah, that's the Italian and Spanish lavender, that one.
2: Gosh,
1: so,
2: all right. We'll have to find a photo. Does anyone have French lavender in their garden?
1: They will do. It's quite. That's it there. That's the one there. So
2: see, I think I've got that one, but it's not flowering at the moment. Well, it's kind of, I don't know. I have to go and have a look.
1: It will start to flower now if it's not flowering. But it's a really good, very, very hardy plant. You know, it's very useful in the garden.
2: Yeah.
1: Mm.
2: Can you get anything out of the French lavender? Like you said, the English lavender is where they get the oil.
1: I think it would have
2: food or tea or?
1: You can use the flowers, mainly as potpourri, really.
2: Yeah. Okay. Mm.
1: Yeah.
2: And it's, it, I mean, lavender is amazing. And I planted two just out by the front of the fence, which probably in hindsight I probably shouldn't have popped them there because the bees love, the bees love it. Oh, right.
1: Yeah, yeah.
2: But that's okay. We coexist together.
1: Yeah, you've got to have bees. It's good for attracting bees to a garden.
2: Yeah. Mm. Can you get cuttings and grow lavender that way?
1: Yes, it propagates very easy. And the French one's probably one of the easiest ones to grow.
2: All right.
1: Yeah. So French lavender's my plant of the month. It's available at all your garden centres. Easy to find, easy to grow.
2: Someone was asking, can you grow lavender in pots?
1: Yes, you can grow them in pots. In fact, I had one growing at the back door there for quite some time. I grew it in a 40 centimetre diameter pot, 40 centimetre diameter, and it lived for many years. And I kept it cut as a round ball. It looked fantastic.
2: Yes.
1: Really, really good. So, yes, definitely in pots.
2: All right, lovely. All right. Thank you very much for that, Milton. Good to see you.
1: Yes.
5: Milton Vadoulis's plant of the month.
2: All right, Milton. We've still got a few minutes before the news. Give us a call, 8223-0000. Now, I was going to ask you, so I'm not using my heater. I'm using the heated blanket because I'm just concerned about the heater being on with the indoor plants.
1: All right.
2: Heater, because I mean, I've only got a small place, so I have to place everything in, like, so the heater pretty much, so I've got the plants by the window, the stand, and then the heater's sort of over on the other side of the wall.
1: Yeah.
2: How much sort of damage does a heater do for your indoor plants?
1: Look, heater, indoor plants like warmth, okay? So the warmth is not a problem.
2: Okay.
1: What happens with the warmth is it dries out the, you know, reduces the humidity. So what you can do to increase the humidity and still have your heater on is have little trays of water around your plants.
2: So around it, you don't have them sitting in it?
1: No, don't have them sitting in them. No, so you have little trays or glasses or cups or whatever of water, and you'll find that evaporates, and that's creating humidity around the plants. And, right. and a lot of plants won't need that, but some plants will.
2: What will need it and what won't? Okay, just a couple of examples.
1: Yeah, so things that won't need it is things like monsterias won't need it. Peace lilies should be able to tolerate it. Philodendrons, most of the hardy philodendrons won't need it. And things that would like it are things like calotheas, the prayer plants, that are a little bit fussier than the other things. They would need it.
2: Let me see if I've got one of them.
1: Calotheas, the prayer plants. But otherwise, most plants are okay with, you know, heating in a room. So if you've got that, don't get too concerned. Long as the heater's not blowing into it, or if you've got a wood stove or something, don't have plants too close to that because that's just going to burn them. That's like putting them in the hot sun. So just watch them. What we always say in winter, put your plants closer to the window so they're getting more light because it is darker in winter. Reduce the frequency of watering. You know, quite often we talk about overwatering the plants and people think that's volume of water. It's not about volume. It's about frequency. So reduce your frequency. No need to feed your indoor plants in winter because they're pretty much not growing. They've slowed right down. They sort of almost go dormant. So don't feed your plants. And if you do need to increase the humidity, you know, little trays of water around underneath the plants, not in the plant, just around the side of the pots will help.
2: So that will eventually evaporate?
1: Evaporate, okay, and keep filling them up.
2: Okay.
1: The other things you can do is if you've got lots of little plants, you can get a big saucer and fill that up with gravel. Sit the plants on that and put water in the gravel. So that's evaporating around them and that way you don't have lots of little pots of water everywhere.
2: No, I've got to figure that out. I've got a stand of about 10 plants, so I've got to figure that one out.
1: Are they looking okay though?
2: Yeah.
1: Well, then you don't really need to worry.
2: Plants, because I haven't been using the heater because I'm worried.
1: Oh, okay.
2: I'm worried about the... Okay. Yeah, so I haven't been using the heater.
1: I would use the heater. Look, I've got 30 or 40 indoor plants in my lounge. My heater's on twice a day, so...
2: Do you have water around them?
1: No, I don't.
2: Okay.
1: No.
2: All right. All right. Just, you know, they're just looking so beautiful. I just don't want them to not look beautiful.
1: Yeah, no, they should be okay. Just remember that they do go dormant. So reduce the frequency, give them more light. They are the two main things.
2: All right, lovely. Thank you, Milton. We'll come back with more of your calls. Don't forget, we've got the Dilmar T-Pack giveaway, 8223-0000.
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10: The state's road toll now stands at 55. Last night, a motorcyclist hit a parked car on Mill Street at Findon. The 23-year-old from Salisbury Downs was taken to hospital where he later died. Meanwhile, a 17-year-old girl has been killed after the bike she was riding collided with a car at OB Flat near Mount Gambier. Major Crash are investigating both incidents. There's been a fire at a shop in Athol Park overnight. Senior Constable Matt Brown has the details of the suspected arson attack.
12: About 1:30 a.m. today, police and MFS crews were called to a business on Hanson Road after reports that the premises was ablaze. Now, the fire was extinguished by MFS crews, but it's believed to have been deliberately lit. So anyone who may have witnessed suspicious activity in the area is asked to call Crime Stoppers on 1-800-333-000.
10: An Australian man has been accused of attempting to flee Thailand while suspected of murdering a 17-year-old girl and dumping her naked body in a suitcase at the side of a railway. Thai media reports Simon Peter Carman was arrested last night at Thailand's largest international airport, where he was allegedly set to board a Jetstar flight to Perth. CCTV shows the pair entering an apartment complex. 15 hours later, a separate camera captured Carman dragging a black suitcase. The death toll from Venezuela's twin earthquakes has now surpassed 1,400. More than 41,000 people are missing as rescuers work to find survivors in the rubble 4 days after the quakes hit. This is the moment a newborn baby was pulled from beneath a collapsed building in the city of La Guaira. Yeah. Still overseas, Australian travellers heading to Europe for the school holidays have been warned to be careful as the deadly heatwave intensifies. At least 250 people have now been killed, with the London Ambulance Service confirming on Wednesday it saw the highest ever number of life-threatening call-outs in a day caused by the extreme heat. As the CNN's Elizabeth Rizzini explains, the heatwave is heading east.
13: There were red alerts out for Western France. You know, Bordeaux saw its hottest day, not just for June, but on record. The heat has been moving further eastwards across to central and eastern areas of Europe. And we find red alerts today across central and eastern areas of France.
10: And a new app has been launched to help parents introduce common allergy-causing foods in the hopes of reducing the risk of future sensitivity. The National Allergy Council research has found 1 in 10 Australian babies are affected by allergies. Chief Executive Dr. Sandra Vale has told Nine the technology can give parents targeted advice.
15: It's responsive to the age of the child and also what the family normally eats. So when a family or a parent registers, we can send them age-appropriate information.
10: Turning to 5AA Sport, the Crows' three-game winning streak came to a brutal end, crushed by relentless pressure from Port Adelaide, the underdogs winning by 26. Meanwhile, the resurgent Blues have taken home their sixth straight win, smashing West Coast by 53 points at Marvel Stadium. In local footy, wins for the Tigers, Bulldogs, Bloods and Crows. South take on Norwood this afternoon. In the World Cup, the Socceroos have found out who their opponents will be in the round of 32. The Aussies will face Egypt next. France has secured a 4-1 victory over Norway, and Senegal looks set to scrape into the next round too, beating Iraq 5-0. And Serena Williams will play Australia's Maya Joint in the first round of Wimbledon as the 44-year-old makes her tennis comeback. Now checking 5AA traffic.
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22: In Regency Park, a breakdown on South Road near Tominga Street. In McGill, expect city-bound delays on McGill Road near Barnes Avenue with speeds reduced to 40 through emergency waterworks. St Mary's, South Road's closed between Dawes Road and Alefs Road for pedestrian overpass works. Stop drug driving or South Australia Police will stop you with more patrols and more driver testing. Think road safety, a message from the Government of South Australia. clear. That's Adelaide's most accurate traffic on 5AA.
10: Now the 5AA forecast, partly cloudy today, top of 18. Monday, showers and 17. More showers for Tuesday and 17, then showers for the rest of the week with temps in the mid-teens. And right now it's 14 degrees on 5AA, always Adelaide.
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0: 9 minutes past 9, 8223 0000. We are here until 10 o'clock. After 10 o'clock, House of Wellness, Sam Tugwell and KG at 11 o'clock with the Sunday Roast. Not going to be happy, Milton. There's no happiness happening out there right now.
1: I didn't see KG out there this morning.
0: No,
1: normally he's there early. But
0: don't chat to him.
1: No,
0: he's not in a good way.
1: Duck straight to the elevator.
0: yeah, do that. That's very good thought. We've got the Dilmah Tea Pack to give away today. They've got a great new collection of Paradise Breakfast Tea, Dilmah Elixirs, Dilmah Premium to give away. So we've got two of those to give away. So we'll do that before the end of the show. Sun is shining, Milton. Good day for gardening. So a little
1: absolutely.
0: Bit later, you'll tell us what we should be doing as well.
1: Definitely.
0: But the president of the Rare Fruit Society, Brenton Courtman, joins us now. Hello, Brenton. How are you?
2: Hi, Angie. How are you? And how are you, Milton?
1: Very good. Thank you.
0: Hey, Brenton, before we get into what we're going to talk about, we had Mike, a listener, call in. He was asking where you can get pistachio trees, so fruiting pistachio trees. Do you sell them now? Or do you have them?
2: No, we don't sell them. But just be aware you need a male and a female tree. So you actually need two trees. Really, any of the specialty nurseries, Perry's, Heine's, etc., should be able to get them in if they haven't got them already. They don't like wet feet, so just be aware of those wanting to plant it. But they, if you get them going, they're very productive trees, but you do need the male and female.
1: Yeah, yeah. No, excellent, Brenton. I know we've got them growing out at Gawler. They grow really, really well, and certainly a little bit hard to find stock, so, but I think some of the bigger garden centres should have them at the moment. Brenton, what have we got as fruit of the month, or what's going on with the Rare Fruit Society?
2: Well, there's a couple of things that we haven't spoken about nut trees at all, but I thought we'd just speak about almonds, mainly because in the next few weeks, almonds are such an early flower. You get a wonderful blossom into June, early July sort of area. But the key thing about almonds is, well, what people don't realise is that South Australia was the almond growing, and the plains, the Adelaide Plains, was the almond growing capital of Australia for many, many years, even before Willunga and other places. And there were just complete swathes of almond trees from Edwardstown through to Tonsley, including a major almond packing facility at Tonsley. And apart from the almond groves, people, particularly through the Depression years, used to be able to pick a few buckets of almonds and head down to the almond co-op at Tonsley there and get some dollars for their almonds. And we're really an ideal area in Adelaide to grow them. Generally, you need a couple of almonds, but there is a self-fertile variety called All-in-One, and there's also a dwarf self-fertile variety if people just want a smaller tree. And they're very productive. You can get a few kilos off those. And if you haven't tasted a fresh almond, the almonds we get are very nice, but they're often dried and they're many months old. A fresh almond is sweet and creamy and really a different experience. So that's something for people to think about, as much for the blossom as the nuts.
1: Yeah, and as you say, they grow so well. I know there's so many growing around in the northern suburbs there as well, around Angle Vale and Virginia and even, close to Elizabeth there. There's a lot. If you go along the expressway, you'll see lots of almonds in flower in the next few weeks. Yeah.
2: Yes, there's some of the remaining sort of Adelaide Plains plantings around that Virginia area. And I think they still account for about 1% of our almond crops. Most of us now in the Riverland or the Riverina, but they're a good reminder of what's available. And in fact, a lot of the almond varieties that you grow were actually developed by growers in Edwardstown, Marion, and Willunga. So that's how much our history is involved in almonds.
1: That's right. And the varieties we used to sell years ago was Californian Paper Shell and Johnston's Prolific, I think, was another one.
2: Yeah. Well, Johnston's Prolific was developed by a grower in Edwardstown.
1: Okay.
2: Yes. Cheliston's another one. That was, in fact, I think there was a Cheliston still growing on Rosells Avenue, Edwardstown, for a number of years until recently, which is a remnant almond. California Paper Shell is good. mainly because it's easy to get out of the kernel. It does need a pollinator, though. That's the only thing.
1: Yes, that's right. And do you see any of the hard shells around anymore? I know I used to get people asking me, but we could never find them.
2: Yeah, within our collection, our breeding, we've got about 15 of these heritage almond varieties and three or four of the hard shells. And hard shells, again, hard shells used to account 100 years ago were half of the sales.
1: Mm.
2: And people used to grow them because the birds couldn't easily get to them, whereas
1: that's
2: they can get to the paper shells pretty easily.
1: Mm.
2: And they're hard to get, but we do have some, and that sort of springboards into the second thing about the society that people might be interested in, that is that in July we have our annual grafting night
1: mm-hmm.
2: on Tuesday the 28th of July at 7:30 at the San Giorgio Club in Paynham. And if people are interested, they can come along and see grafting demonstrations. They can buy rootstocks, that is the bit you graft onto, mm-hmm. and the scions, which is the sticks, if you like, that you graft onto those. For well under $20, you can graft up a tree.
1: Mm.
2: And if you compare that to what you pay through retail. And also, you know, we have literally 400 or 500 varieties that we can offer of different heritage trees, from apples to pears to cherries through to nuts. So if people are interested, that's probably something to think about.
1: Absolutely. And look, let's face it, for those heritage varieties, this is the only way you're going to get them. You're not going to find them in your general garden shops.
2: No, your general garden shops are going to stock a small handful of the current varieties. And they're often what's growing, what you get in a supermarket anyway, because that's where the material, the grafted trees are coming from, the suppliers are supplying to the commercial growers, and some of that comes through to the retail market.
1: Mm.
2: So if you want any of those older varieties that can give you a point of difference of flavour, or they can be early or late, or differences in terms of the way they can be used, like cooking apples, for example, or sour cherries, those sorts of things that you may not find, this is an ideal opportunity for that.
1: Yeah, absolutely. And that's on Tuesday the 28th of July.
2: That's
1: worth looking up and going along to that.
2: Yes, and if anyone wants to sort of confirm the details, just look at the Rare Fruit Society of SA's website. It comes up there on the entry page, and I'll get the address and things from there.
1: Yeah, beautiful. All right, well, thanks very much, Brenton.
2: Thanks, Milton.
1: There's never a time in the garden or in the veggie or fruit tree garden where there's nothing to do, is there?
2: No, and I reckon it's ideal weather for pruning. You know, in this June is an ideal time to prune, and it's a lovely day today, nice and sunny and dry, so you get less fungal disease into your cuts. So if anyone's thinking about doing the garden, that's one to think about.
1: Beautiful. Thanks, Brenton. We'll talk to you next time.
0: Thank you, Brent.
2: Thanks, Milton. Thanks, Angie.
0: See you later. Mixed messages there, Milton.
1: What's that?
0: With the pruning.
1: What's that?
0: Because didn't you say don't prune in June?
1: That's for roses.
0: Okay. Oh, gosh.
1: June is too soon for roses.
0: Okay.
1: That's the Rose Society.
0: All right, but for fruit trees, you're okay?
1: Oh, yeah. Look, once your fruit trees lose their leaves, it's time to prune them. But as Brenton said, definitely on a dry, sunny day. We always recommend that, as we mentioned earlier.
0: I wish I could grow these massive, beautiful fruit trees in my garden. I just don't have the space.
1: You don't have the space. But you can espalier them. You know, you can have a small garden with many fruit trees and just keep them small. You know, all of my trees at home are full-size trees, but I keep them to 2 metres.
0: Okay.
1: 2 metres by 2 metres. I just prune them twice a year, once after they fruit, and then a little prune in winter, and I keep them all manageable. They're under netting so the birds don't get them. So you can do that. Don't let your fruit trees grow up to 4 or 5 metres where you can't reach the fruit. You can't cover them with nets. Keep them pruned or espalier them along a fence or a wall. You can have a small fruit tree, you know, 1.5 metres across by 1.5 metres high by 30 centimetres wide. So, you know, even in a small yard, you could have 10 or 12 fruit trees.
0: So could Could the average gardener have a small almond tree, or is almonds?
1: No, there's, yeah, okay, there's the dwarf almonds, and they are self-pollinating. So as Brenton was mentioning, the old almonds needed cross-pollination. Yeah. You needed two almonds. But the all-in-one is self-pollinating, and you can use the dwarf one of that, or keep a normal-sized tree pruned back or espaliered. It's fun to do. It's not difficult. You need to do it several times a year, but it's not difficult.
0: I mean, how good would it be just to be able to go outside and pick some almonds off the tree?
1: Yep. And as Brenton said, it's like any other fruit tree. You eat a fresh almond, or we were talking about pistachios before. You pick a pistachio off of a tree, yeah, and eat it. It doesn't taste like a pistachio, yeah, you've ever eaten before. It's totally different.
0: Yes, for sure. Mm. Oh, I can dream.
1: No, you can do it.
0: Okay.
1: You can do it.
0: I'd love to have an almond tree.
1: Hey?
0: I'd love to have an almond tree.
1: No. You buy them at the moment. You'll get them bare-rooted in the garden shops at the moment. And you'll need to go fairly quickly because the dwarf ones have
0: been in short supply, yeah,
1: and sell very quickly. So if anyone is after any dwarf fruit tree, I would recommend, look, they've just come into the stores in the last week or so. It's jump in there and grab them as soon as you can.
0: All right, lovely.
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7: In big news, Travis Kelce and Taylor Swift are getting married next week. But even bigger news, Milton Vidoulis is here until 10 o'clock. 8223 0000. We've got a guest waiting on the line there, Milton.
8: Yes, let's go out to Garden Grove and talk to Steve Neal. Good morning, Steve.
9: Good morning, Milton and Angie. The sun is shining and it's a beautiful day.
8: Oh, it's a cracker out there, isn't it?
9: Been a very cool week, but the Adelaide winter is certainly kicked in this season, hasn't it, this year? And we've had plenty of rain, but it's a great time in the garden centre. We've had lots of beautiful fruit trees and deciduous trees arrive this week, so and plenty of colour. So the nursery is looking fantastic, really. Mm-mm.
8: We were just talking to Brenton from the Rare Fruit Society about dwarf almonds and almonds. Have they come in now, Steve?
9: Yes, yeah, we've got the dwarf all-in-one, and we've got a few, I think, Californian paper shells, which are the larger growing one. But, the dwarf ones we find are more popular, you know, nowadays with smaller gardens. As Angie said earlier, a lot of people haven't got a huge amount of room, but you can grow them in like a big pot or you can, you know, espalium or whatever. But, we've got some almonds in, so all those fruit trees are looking fantastic. We've got some container-grown ones that are already ready to plant. And we've also got some bare-rooted ones as well. So we've got sort of both. Persimmons were the thing yesterday. We had some beautiful Fuyu persimmons, which is the non-astringent one. And we had quite a few people yesterday buying persimmons, which is good. We've got a range of them that have just come in as well, which have been hard to come by.
8: Yeah, yes. And they disappear really quickly, don't they, Steve? I know, you know, last time we got some, they were restricting, you know, we'd buy 50 and get 10 or something like that. The numbers were short supply.
9: Yeah, it's still like that, and we got our 10, and I reckon I sold 3 of them within an hour yesterday morning, and I'm thinking, what's going on? And I had rang a couple of people in the book that hadn't come in yet, so I had to put a couple aside. So,
8: yeah,
9: they are in high demand. They're hard to come by, and, yeah, Balhanna managed to get some, and they're beautiful in, like, 250-mil pots, and they've got plenty of roots on them, so they're good solid trees, you know, probably about 1.5 metres. Tall, no leaves on, of course, just look like a bit of a stick, but they're very good-looking stuff, so it's good to have some of those.
8: And actually, poinsettias, while we're on that, they are a plant that is best bought in a pot, aren't they, Steve? I find that, people, they don't transplant out well, bare root, I find.
9: Persimmons, they do. They just don't really grow. They're a bit funny when you get them from a bare root. Sometimes I prefer to buy them already with roots on them for sure. Yeah, and so a lot of the growers tend to do that, and that's why they're available perhaps more in the spring to summer, you know, time. They're a bit hard to come by in winter, but these are ones that have been grown in pots, and they've got good roots on them, so really, really good.
8: Yeah, that's good. And we also had a caller, Steve, asking for pistachio, fruiting pistachios. Have you got any of those in stock at the moment?
9: I reckon I've got about 3 females, but no males. So just at the end of a batch. But they are a bit hard to come by. As you said earlier, you know, we had a couple of years ago where we got a nice lot, and they just seem to be hard to come by. So I've just got a few female ones there, but no males, which isn't so good if you want to pollinate. But I've got the ornamental pistachio trees,

0: I've got the pistachio chinensis. I've got some nice ones of those there that are looking great, but they're a great autumn colour sort of tree as well. But pistachio
1: tree.
0: Nuts are good, though. Like you said, pistachio nuts are, you know, they go in waves. You know, people like them and then you don't sell them for 6 months and then you get four people wanting them, but they are a little bit hard to come by.
2: Yeah, it's still worth buying a female and putting it in because you can have a big female with a small male pollinating the female, so it's worth still buying a female and wait till you can find a male.
0: Yep, it is. Yep, it is for sure.
2: Yeah, that's what they said at the dance last night too. Boom, boom.
3: I was stopping myself from saying anything.
2: Sorry, it was a bad joke. Steve, so you said there's lots of colour in the shop at the moment. So what sort of things are out and about? The pansies and violas?
0: Yeah, all those sort of the winter colour things, pansies, violas, even some beautiful snapdragons look really good at the moment.
2: Yeah.
0: Some really good stocks, like double stocks and single stocks, but more the double ones are quite stunning at the moment, flowering in the middle of winter.
2: Yeah.
0: And there's some really good cyclamen too, like I know mini cyclamen and also the standard ones, but they're looking fantastic. And even some of the French marigolds still flowering a bit in winter, even though it's getting a little bit late for them, but there's still plenty of colour on them. So, and nemesias are another thing that look really good at the moment. The perennial nemesias in all different colours. And as you spoke earlier about lavenders, there's quite a nice lot of lavenders, those that are starting to show, the lavish type ones and you know, the king and the queen and the prince and the princess and winter lace, you can go on and on. There's that many lavenders. But they're all starting to show some colour. And I've noticed that, you know, we're starting to sell a few of them with this nice sunny week of last week. They're starting to pop already. So they're looking great.
2: And lots of veggies in punnets.
0: Plenty of punnets of the winter veggies, you know, the broccolis, the collies, the silver beets, spinach, baby spinach, some nice snow peas and dwarf peas and that there I noticed yesterday. So still plenty of veg. Few seed potatoes still left, and some nice lot of mushroom kits too. They've been reasonably popular again this year. They sort of were a bit of a lull last year, but I don't know whether it was to do with the bad publicity for mushrooms.
2: Yeah.
0: But this year they've been back in vogue a bit this year, so we sold quite a nice mushroom kit. So there's still some nice mushroom kits if people are looking to grow their own mushies at home, which is good fun.
2: That's right. And what's on at the cafe?
0: Cafe de Grove today, we've got a hearty chicken noodle soup with toasted sourdough, and we've got a crumb chicken Caesar salad with lettuce, parmesan croutons, optional anchovies with a poached egg on top and drizzled with a Caesar dressing. So that sounds nice on a Sunday for lunch.
2: Absolutely. Perfect.
3: Delish.
2: Well, thanks very much, Steve. Are you on today?
0: Pleasure, guys. No, I'm lucky enough to have a day off today, so I'll be back on deck tomorrow. I worked yesterday, so I'll be back tomorrow. But plenty of great staff that can help out there at Garden Grove. We've got a good team, and the nursery's looking fantastic. So come in and grab a coffee and have a good look around.
2: Good. Thanks very much. All the best, Steve.
0: All the best to you. Have a great day, guys.
2: You too. Bye-bye.
3: Steve. Every time Steve ends his chat, I get very, very hungry. Apologise if my stomach is grumbling. You can pick it up on the microphone sometimes.
2: That's right.
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5: With the 9:30 headlines, I'm Edwina Stevenson. The state's road toll has reached 55 after the death of a motorcyclist at Findon and the death of a teenage cyclist near Mount Gambier yesterday. An Australian man could face the death penalty over the murder of a 17-year-old girl in Thailand. Footy legend Tony Modra has spoken publicly for the first time since his terrifying truck accident. And in sport, the Crows' three-game winning streak has come to a brutal end, crushed by relentless pressure from Port Adelaide, who won by 26 points. The 5AA forecast, partly cloudy today at a top of 18. Right now, it's 14. We'll have more news at 10 on 5AA Always Adelaide.
6: In Regency Park, there's a breakdown on South Road near Tominga Street. In McGill, expect city-bound delays on McGill Road near Barnes Avenue, with speeds reduced to 40 through emergency waterworks. At St Mary's, South Road is closed between Dawes Road and Alefs Road for pedestrian overpass works until 5 a.m. Monday. Calling all Lord of the Rings fans, visit Hobbiton and stay three nights, five-star in Auckland, from just $589 per person with Flight Centre. Book now. That's Adelaide's most accurate traffic on 5AA.
7: Did you know that distance and physical barriers, especially common in larger,